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4: All right, well, the Red Sox and Orioles game tonight has been canceled. They'll play a day-night doubleheader tomorrow over at Fenway Park. Jake Bennett will start game one. And then game two, TBD, but expected to be Ranger Suarez. Depends on how things go there, but that is the deal at the moment. According to Ian Rappaport, the Christian Gonzalez contract extension is being held up by Devin Witherspoon. They both have the same agent. Therefore, Witherspoon will have his contract finished first and then Gonzo soon after. We'll get into more of that coming up in a bit. We'll talk to Evan Lazar at 8:20 tonight. 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I'm Joe Murray.
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5: Yeah, no doubt one of the biggest storylines out of the New England Patriots. They got a lot of young stars on this team. A lot of guys are going to be up for new contracts in the coming years, but certainly Christian Gonzalez right now comes to the forefront. One of the best corners in the NFL has, in fact, been seeking a new contract. The two sides have been in negotiations for some time. And yes, obviously the Patriots want a new deal for Christian Gonzalez, and he wants a deal. And if he gets one, would no doubt make him one of the, if not the highest paid cornerbacks in the NFL. But it is really not that simple, because there's another cornerback situation going on in Seattle with star corner Devin Witherspoon. They also, by the way, have the same agent at Wynn Sports. The two negotiations have been going on concurrently. Certainly seems like Witherspoon is further along in his negotiation than Gonzalez is in his negotiation. The Seahawks have, my understanding, made an offer upwards of $30 million, one that would make Witherspoon among the, if not the highest paid corner in the NFL. No resolution yet on that deal, but wouldn't be surprised if Witherspoon gets done first and then Gonzalez gets done at some point shortly after with the market set.
4: All right, back here on 98.5 The Sports Hub, that was Ian Rappaport, NFL Network. I mean, I think I've known that all along, or, you know, for anybody that's kind of been following along, the Patriots, well, remember last week it was about him being, I'm trying to find the word again, sensitive? Was that what I heard last week? Is that he didn't like some of the reporting, and then on television, people were saying, well, maybe he's sensitive about the remarks because the...
6: Yes, I believe it was noted sensitivity expert Greg Bedard that was chiming in on that, yes.
4: Okay. And just so we have it, guys, he was sensitive about that because the negotiations aren't going well.
6: I think that's what he hinted at, yes.
4: Okay. And I was listening, so I'm not great at comprehension. It wasn't a strong suit of mine. You probably know that very well, Skaz. It's just, you know, it goes in. I look at you dead in the eye, but it might not be processing, you know? But I think I heard them basically say that Seattle's going to give Witherspoon $30 million, making him one of the highest corners in the league. and that the Patriots are just waiting for that deal to get announced so they can then give Gonzalez more money than the $30 million that they were going to give Witherspoon. So it sounds like the Patriots are going to give Gonzalez the money. Is that how you heard that?
6: Well, Joe, I'm glad you phrased it like that because for me, I think the biggest winner in this whole thing is Christian Gonzalez. If what Rap Sheet is saying there is true, he's going to get paid more than... If I'm Devin Witherspoon, I'm looking at this and I'm calling my agent and saying, hey, what's going on here?
4: Well, they have the same agent.
6: That's what I'm saying.
4: So what do you think, they're both sitting down together?
6: You're trying to get me done first and then give him the bump. I was an all-pro last year. I was first-team all-pro. Christian Gonzalez wasn't.
4: And won a Super Bowl.
6: And won the Super Bowl.
4: And beat that guy.
6: And Christian Gonzalez wasn't a first-team all-pro. I think he's a year older, but they're 25, 24, same age. So tough little update for Devin Witherspoon there. But if you're Christian Gonzalez, be as sensitive as you want because you're about to be the highest paid corner in the history of the league, it sounds like, if the Patriots are willing to do that, which I think we both believe they are.
4: I'm not dismissing the sensitive thing. I'm not buying it.
6: I think it was.
4: I'm not dismissing it.
6: It's a slow day.
4: I don't buy it.
6: Yeah.
4: Witherspoon, basically, why should the Seahawks do the Patriots a favor here?
6: Well, no, they're not doing the Patriots
4: a favor. That's what I'm saying. No, if they sign him now, it will then let the Patriots just get the deal done with.
6: But it'll make the Patriots pay more.
4: No. I think what I heard was the Patriots are already ready to pay Gonzalez. They just let's just say Witherspoon gets 31.5 scats. They're gonna give Gonzalez 32.6. Because if you're drafted ahead of the other guy, that for some weird-ass reason, I don't get it. But in that sport, even Justin Jefferson, when he found out everyone was getting the money, he goes, I want $1 more. And they did it. They did the deal. $1 was the difference.
6: Used to do it with Russell, right?
4: Exactly. So now it's like, we got to play the game. Camp starts this week. When does Devin Witherspoon sign his deal? Is Christian Gonzalez going to be there? Is there a holdout? Is he sensitive? Blah, blah, blah, blah, blah, blah, blah, blah, blah. Get the deal done with Witherspoon, and then they're going to give Gonzalez more money. Fact. Or at least that's what I just heard. Not a reporter. Me. Not a reporter. Ian Rappaport? He's a reporter. He reports they're going to give Witherspoon a $30 million extension, and once that's signed, the Patriots are going to give Christian Gonzalez more money than that. That's what I heard. If I'm wrong, tell me. And again, Witherspoon's like, hey, why does he really deserve more money than me? Could that be what's going on right now and slowing it down? See, I like money, Skaz. I want that money now.
6: Yeah, but yeah, you bump up the guaranteed money, a little signing bonus, a little higher. That deal's getting done.
4: Little Joe math involved there. But I just wanted to bring up that's how it works in the league. It's not about, is he going to show up or hold in or any of that. It's about, when does Witherspoon sign his contract so then the Patriots can give more to Gonzalez? And they should. And it will be the first time that they have extended a first-round pick since 2012. Vomit. How old was Derek in 2012? 7? The last time the Patriots have given an extension to someone that they drafted in the first round, you were 7 years old.
6: Well, they're about to have a couple expensive ones coming up because Drake May is not far behind.
4: Gonzalez May.
6: Lomu going to be on that? Campbell?
4: Campbell.
6: Well, you maybe.
4: Well, you got to pick up a fifth-year option on a tackle. I hope you... Hey, Caleb Lomu back. You know what? Let's find... I didn't even know what happened today. I want to hear from Evan Lazar.
6: Bring in, someone that can, educate us on all the happenings down there. I'm curious.
4: Yeah.
6: What's Mike Vrabel's mood?
4: What was it today? Was he? Oh, did you see the Forged in Foxborough is now out?
6: Of course. How could I miss it?
4: We'll do it later. When it's later on in the show, we'll play it.
6: That is a thing that we really miss Street Team Joe for, because he is the target audience for things like Forged in Foxborough. You want a guy to consume your local team pornography? Street Team Joe is first in line.
4: Were you there once, though?
6: Well, I like 4 days in October did it for me. Like,
4: can I give you one?
6: Yeah.
4: So I knew Jamie Most at the time, Johnny Most's son.
6: Yeah, yeah.
4: He was the director of the Three Games to Glory.
6: Okay.
4: Before Beetle worked here at the Sports Hub, me and Beetle one time were in his car, listening, Skaz, not watching, listening to the Three Games to Glory in his car, his Jeep at the time.
6: That's a couple sickos right there. Real sickos.
4: Like, Dolby Digital Sound had to be like 07 or 08, right? Or 08? Can't even remember now when that was. I should text Beatles. Remember when we were listening to Three Games to Glory in your car? Yes, we didn't. We couldn't even watch it. We just listened to it. Yeah, that was the porn, baby. The Three Games to Glory. I think they came out when they won their second one, Skaz. They came out with a Three Games to Glory too.
6: I'm looking at the release day here. There was a third one, Joe.
4: Oh, my God. I didn't even know.
6: They did a fourth one in 2010.
4: Whoa, no way.
6: Or I'm sorry. Yeah, for the 2014 season. 14, okay. 2016, 2018.
4: So I haven't even seen the 14, 16s, 18s.
6: It's being billed as a... and IMDb has it listed as a still-running TV series from 2002 till present day.
4: Wow. I think we were listening to the OG one.
6: It had to be the 2002, yeah.
4: Street Team Joe, forged in Foxborough, is very cool. Thanks, Joe. Well, let's talk. Maybe Evan Lazar's on Forged in Foxborough, too. Maybe he is. We'll talk to him. He's from Patriots.com. We'll find out what happened today and get the skinny on this Christian Gonzalez. All that and more coming up next. I'm Joe Murray here on 98.5 The Sports Hub.
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0: All right, back here on 98.5 The Sports Hub, I'm Joe Murray. Well, we just got some news from Ian Rappaport regarding the Christian Gonzalez contract situation. And we're all very happy to hear that at least it sounds like the Patriots are going to pay the man. So that sounds good. So why don't we talk to an expert who's over at Patriots.com. The Patriots rookies showed up today and their quarterbacks today. And he is Evan Lazar, and he's joining us here on 98.5 The Sports Hub. You can check out his podcast, The Catch 22, with Alex Barth as well. Evan, how you doing tonight, bud?
1: I'm doing great, Joe. How are you?
0: I'm good. I'm not sure if you were in the building today, but from what I gather, the rookies showed up. Drake May and the quarterback showed up, but looks like Gabe Akis still not signed. Not sure if he showed up, but he's not signed yet.
1: Yeah, definitely not signed yet. I can tell you that. So we'll see. And it's, you know, I was hoping that we might get some clarity on his health status at the moment, because, you know, I don't know exactly, but I'm pretty sure that he's not under contract. So you can't put him on PUP or NFI or something like that, because he's not technically under contract yet with the team. So we don't even really know, you know, is he healthy, first and foremost, and then obviously secondly the contract. But I think those two things, Joe, are tied together, his health and the contract. The reason why the contract isn't done, I think, is mostly because of what's going on with him physically, that maybe, you know, was a little bit wary there around the draft. So hoping to get some clarity from Mike Vrabel maybe on Friday about where they're at with that. But I saw, just like you, no pictures of him on the website today with all the other rookies. So we'll see.
0: What is the worst situation that can happen with Gabe Akis? They just don't get a contract done, like, what, or he's injured? Like, what is the worst case scenario with the Gabe Akis situation?
1: Yeah, I think that most likely, if we're going worst case scenario, it's probably something along the lines of he has to agree to a contract that might not have the amount of guaranteed money that he was hoping for as a second round pick. And then the Patriots would then go ahead at that point and put him on one of those lists. And they can come off the list at any time once you're on that list. But, you know, as a guy that wasn't here in the spring and it might be dealing with some injuries, you know, you never know when exactly they're going to be activated. So it sounds like it might be more of an NFI situation, because it didn't happen at the Patriots facility. It didn't happen playing NFL football. So you would think that it would be more of an NFI list type of thing, but they're basically the same, you know, just a kind of a semantics thing. But I don't necessarily see there being anything worse than that. But I think that the holdup is probably related to the guaranteed money in his contract and the Patriots wanting to put some injury protection on their end, and Gabe Akis holding out for that guaranteed money.
0: Evan,

0: their roster at that position at edge. And I don't know if we all feel that same way of optimism right now, looking at that group, especially with Landry and Akis's injuries, but it sounds like they feel better about it than we do. And I'll just say, and look, I'm not trying to hype up a guy or anything like that, but they seem really, really high on Elijah Ponder, and Elijah Ponder taking a step forward to being maybe closer to a full-time player, a three down type of guy. Obviously Draymond Jones is going to be on one side, that he's going to play a ton of snaps for this team this year, but if they really feel confident that a guy like Elijah Ponder can take that next step, then that at least builds in a layer of internal depth. We'll see about Braden Swinson. A lot of the things you heard about him his rookie year were more about him maturing and becoming a pro and getting on the program and all that kind of stuff, not necessarily talent. So if he's figured out that side of it, maybe he can emerge in training camp as sort of a breakout player over the summer. But the guy that I think internally they're really confident in taking that next step and maybe that year two leap that we talk about so much is a guy like Elijah Ponder. So as of right now, I don't think they feel as alarmed about that spot as then maybe the people from the outside looking in and the media and the fans do, but I can understand both sides of that.
1: All right, Evan. Now, we just heard a report within the last hour from Ian Rappaport regarding Devin Witherspoon and Christian Gonzalez. The way that I heard it and what I've thought all along was generally when these guys are drafted higher than the other, you wait for one guy to get his money so the next guy who was drafted lower could get more money. That's kind of what Rappaport said. I think it really just comes down to the timing. But based off what I heard, it sounds like Witherspoon's going to get somewhere about $30 million, and the Patriots are inclined to give Christian Gonzalez more than what Witherspoon got. At least that's paraphrasing a little bit of what Rappaport said, but is that what you believe is the case, that they pretty much have something tentatively in place, they're just waiting for the dominoes to fall?
0: Yeah, those two guys are tied at the hip. They are drafted in the same class. They share the same agent, which I think might be the most important piece of information there, is that they both are represented by Reggie Johnson, the CAA. So they have the same agent, the same draft class, and they're both, all pro caliber players at their position. So one guy is about to get 30 and the next guy's going to get 32 and a quarter, right? Or whatever the next sort of number up from that is. So I think that that's where we're kind of at, is this, who goes first kind of game of chicken. And maybe the Patriots are hoping that Witherspoon goes first and sets a market and sets a value. Trent McDuffie also set a number with the Rams earlier this offseason. So those top corners are right around that $32 million mark. That seems to be the high watermark for that position. So I think both those guys are going to be right on top of each other. Like if Witherspoon gets 32, like I said, Gonzalez might get 32 and a quarter. Like those are, I think, the numbers that we're looking at. And it's just a matter of who goes first. And that it gets complicated, I think, a little bit, Joe, when you share the same agent. The agent's trying to do right by both players, both clients. And you don't know necessarily how they're going to feel if Witherspoon goes first, and then a week later, Gonzalez signs a contract for more money. So I think that that's where we're at right now, is those two things sort of coming to a head. But based off of Rappaport, it sounds like Seattle might be a little bit further along. So maybe the Patriots are going to win this stare down, and the Seahawks are going to go first with Witherspoon.
1: Skaz brought this point up, but do you think Witherspoon has a beef where he might deserve more money because he's won a Super Bowl, all pro, all that stuff? And I don't know, can you argue he's been more healthier than Christian Gonzalez as well?
0: Yeah, and I think they're different players, though. Witherspoon is more of a chess piece, I would say. He's a guy that plays inside in the slot a lot for Seattle in passing situations, third downs. Obviously, in the Super Bowl, we saw him blitzing a ton. He's not necessarily the pure man cover corner that Christian Gonzalez is, where you're just going to put him outside, put him on a guy and have him shadow him for the entire game. He's much more of a versatile player, more of a playmaker, I would say, at that position. So it's kind of just what you value in at that spot in terms of who's better. And so I think that that's maybe team dependent, scheme dependent, you know, that sort of thing, more than necessarily I can sit here and say that they're one's better than the other, because I think that they are different types of players. So

0: So that maybe complicates things a little bit too, which part of that is more valuable, the guy that takes out his matchup or takes out his side of the field, or a guy like Witherspoon who's around the ball a little bit more. I think that's a flavor thing that each team probably looks at a little bit differently.
1: All right, we're talking with Evan Lazari of Patriots.com. You wrote an article today. That's why I reached out to you. I read it this morning and I went, huh, this is pretty good.
0: Thank you.
1: But you had, and I know I'm gonna pump you up. It's a good article. I'm gonna share it. People can follow. But you had some interesting just numbers when it came to the Patriots offense and Drake May and the no huddle and their scheme and seconds per play and how they were in their no huddle usage this year. Can you share a little bit about those numbers? And then two part question. What coverages gave Drake May the most difficulty last year, which all can be seen on Patriots.com?
0: Yeah, thanks for the plug. And obviously we're looking at things that Drake May can improve on as, nitpicks on what was an MVP caliber season. But at the same time, there are some things under the hood when I looked at the numbers that I expect teams to try to replicate that Seattle did in the playoffs, in the Super Bowl, and other teams did in the playoffs, certainly. But with the no huddle stuff, I thought in the spring, there was maybe a little bit more of an emphasis to have a little bit more tempo to the offense. And it's not just that they didn't go no huddle a lot, it was also that they took a lot of time in between plays. And I think sometimes when you do that, it can be good because it can get the offense and everybody's communication and everyone on the same page. But at the same time, you also give the defense a lot of time to, change out personnel, make calls, make checks, all that different kind of stuff. And I wonder just a little bit, tying it together to the coverage stuff, one of the coverages that gave Drake May trouble last year was cover zero, just all out pressure. And defenses, when they call that, it's very situational. They don't do it a ton, but it can be effective. And I wonder if they have more of a tempo to their offense and they get the ball snapped quicker, they come to the line of scrimmage quicker. Can that then in turn limit the amount of times defenses can do those types of exotic schemes? And so I think that that's one thing that you can do by going no huddle is you kind of trap the defense into the same personnel grouping, into the same calls a lot of the same time. If you're going no huddle or tempo, they're probably going to be more in a base defensive call. They're not going to call something crazy, that they're going to send at the quarterback. So those two things I think tie together. The other big one that I wrote about was cover six, which is a little bit more nuanced in terms of the scheme. It's a combination zone coverage. But those are things that Seattle certainly did a lot of in the Super Bowl, and you saw during the regular season, even at times, that there were some numbers, like I said, under the hood that weren't as productive for Drake May. So, looking at EPA, which is a nerd stat that I use a lot, Joe, cover zero and cover six were the only two coverages that Drake May had a negative efficiency against last year. Everything else was off the charts good for him. So, if I'm Seattle in week one, if I'm Pittsburgh, if I'm Jacksonville, Buffalo out of the gate, what am I doing? I'm devising ways to come after him with cover zero and play a lot of cover six and soft zone coverages with two high safeties. And I'm doing exactly what the Seahawks did in the Super Bowl. I mean, that's just going to be a blueprint. So for Josh McDaniels and Drake May, they got to find answers. And if you're going to use that blueprint, then now we have this. We have that you weren't prepared for necessarily. So all that's the cat and mouse game. That's the stuff that I love. But it's definitely something that I think they're going to try to emphasize going forward, especially playing with a little bit more pace to the offense.
1: Yeah, I was just going to say, do you think that their new personnel, fullback, having AJ Brown and Romeo Doubs, do you think their personnel this year will help May with some of those coverages?
0: Yeah, I do because I think with AJ Brown, differently than maybe like a Stephon Diggs, AJ Brown is a true outside X receiver. So when you have a guy like that that can play on the outside and win the ball on the outside, you do tend to see a lot more two high safety defenses. You're not going to play single high coverage and give AJ Brown one-on-ones all game long. So with those two high safeties, there's that ability then to put the fullback and Reggie Gilliam on the field and go under center. And if you're going to lighten the box and you're going to take a safety out of the count and all that kind of stuff, well, then we're just going to run it right down your throats. And I think this year, they have a little bit more flexibility personnel-wise to have that pivot, to have that answer. Whereas last year, I did think at times they got a little bit three wide receiver drop back heavy, where it's Drake May in the shotgun, three wide receivers, 11 personnel, and they're a little bit predictable in that respect against those good defenses. So I think they have a little bit more flexibility this year to do some different things. AJ Brown is known to be a guy that just really teams that he's on, they see a lot more two high safeties. The Eagles did it their Super Bowl year. Saquon Barkley obviously ran all over everybody. Big reason why is because teams are accounting for AJ Brown on the outside. So with his history of seeing that kind of coverage, and with the Patriots, having the fullback, maybe having six offensive linemen, that they feel good about, that maybe they could use some of those bigger personnel packages. And if you're going to lighten the box, then we're just going to run it at you.
1: I just wanted to ask about Tommy DeVito. I know you wrote about him and the kid Morton as well. DeVito, I believe, came over after the preseason last year. So this is really his first full season last year with the team, and then this spring, right? So, I only bring up DeVito because if something happens to Drake May, DeVito seems to be the guy. We didn't get a chance to see him last year in the spring, but in the preseason, but we saw him with the Giants. Do you think he could run this offense, now being a year in the system, and probably get a chance to see it this preseason?
0: Yeah, look, I mean, if Drake May gets hurt, then you don't love their chances. But at the same time, with DeVito, he's a guy that's won some games with the Giants, and if he's called upon to spot start a couple of games when Drake May's banged up, then I don't think you're totally out of it. We saw in the spring that I thought he was coming along, and they obviously felt pretty good about letting Joshua Dobbs go, and they felt good about DeVito being the primary backup. So some of the throws that he made in the spring, and I think I put it in that article, were some of the better throws that we saw, in OTAs and minicamp, honestly. He made some really good throws down the field in the spring. Now, the timing there and all that kind of stuff, we'll have to see when the live bullets start in the preseason and things like that. But I thought just throwing the football, he threw it pretty well and threw it pretty accurately. Baron Morton had this great rookie minicamp practice that we all saw in a rainy day in May, and everybody wrote about it. And then we got to the spring in the OTAs with the veterans, and he didn't get as many reps at that point in time. So right now, I think there's a pretty clear hierarchy in that quarterback room. And like I said, if DeVito has to make a start or two, I feel like you still have enough around him that you could help him out and prop him up. Obviously, I wouldn't love it if he was starting a lot, but I think that there's that ability there from DeVito. So we'll see. I'm interested to see Morton, though, because like I said, he had this rookie minicamp practice that we all hyped up, and then it was all May and Tommy DeVito the rest of the spring. And so we'll definitely see some more Morton as we move forward here, and certainly in those second halves of those preseason games, I'm sure we'll see plenty of him. So we'll see what he got.
1: I only ask because I do Pat's post game, and I'm going to need something to talk about. So
0: I mean, definitely in the fourth quarter of those preseason games, I'm sure Baron Morton is going to get plenty of runs. So it's never bad to have those assets, like they did that with Joe Milton too, right? Like, it's never bad to have multiple young quarterbacks on the roster.
1: All right, well, my big pick this year is Miles Montgomery out of UCF. That's my guy, and he got nice. he got a lot of money to be an undrafted kid, and he's a playmaker, man. So I root for someone every year, and that's my guy this year. Good stuff, Evan, on that Patriots. So, hey, listen, Drake May, whether they want to rank him eighth or runner-up of the MVP or whatever, he's still a developing quarterback and still has some things he needs to work on. And from what I hear, Evan, he is bulked up big time this year.
0: Yeah, I'm excited to see what him and McDaniels do in their second year together. I think they were just kind of scratching at the surface last year, and they didn't have the whole playbook yet installed. And I think year two of those two guys together, you might see some new things.
1: You got it. And hopefully they don't give too much away in the preseason. I appreciate you, Evan Lazar. Go watch him. His podcast, Catch 22, and read his work over at Patriots.com. Evan Lazar, appreciate you, buddy. Thank you.
0: Anytime, Joe. Thanks for having me.
1: You got it. Good stuff there by Evan. Hey, Drake May still has some flaws, especially in blitz situations and whatever. The one thing that I hope if anyone gets a chance, I know a lot of this came out around the 4th of July weekend, but Seth Wickersham had a chance to sit with the Broncos last year and Sean Payton. And he watched the whole playoff run and against that Patriots week when they went with Stiddy. They kept saying, Stiddy. They kept saying, if you hit Drake May, he'll turn the ball over. And they swore by it. You got to hit this guy. You got to get to this guy. And they kept saying, watch the run, watch the run, watch the run. So I hope Drake May hears that. That's the scouting report, is that other teams think if you hit him, he'll fumble. The other thing is this. They wanted to stop the run, but guess what? On the biggest play of the game, you couldn't. They also went for it on fourth down when they could have settled for a field goal. From what I gathered in that Seth Wickersham story, he leaned on Bill Belichick that week, and Belichick advised him, you have to go all out to win this game. Instead, it backfired big time. Anyways, we'll leave you on that note. A little Belichick stray as we go into the headlines here. I'm Joe Murray, 98.5 The Sports Hub.
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1: All right, Red Sox Orioles, they're postponed tonight. There'll be a day-night doubleheader tomorrow. Jake Bennett goes in game one, TBD game two, but it could be Rangers Suarez. Some Patriots roster designations today. Gabe Backus, not there, not signed. Harold Landry, though, placed on the pup list. C.J. Dupree at tight end, also placed on the pup. And Terrell Jennings is still on the NFI list. 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

0: All right, back here on 98.5 The Sports Hub. The chat is bumping. Got 150 people in there right now. Let's crank it up a little bit. What else do you do on a Tuesday night besides hang out with us? There's no Red Sox game on. Anyways, real quick, we're going to do In or Out next. Anybody interested in the Odyssey movie? Kind of curious. Is this a Derek thing? Does Derek know about the
1: He's
0: Odyssey?
1: He's already seen it, Joe.
0: You have seen it, Derek.
1: Yeah, of course.
2: I saw it last night, Joe.
0: I did not know. I didn't know. Sorry.
1: No, but you were on, Joe. You were right on the ball. You said this feels like a Derek thing. He saw it last night.
0: I said
1: night.
0: It. Yes. I said, dude, yeah. When we were talking about it, I said this feels like a Derek thing. Don't tell me anything. Okay. All I want to know is what is it? It's about a book that came out.
1: Joe, you're familiar with The Odyssey.
2: The Odyssey is one of the oldest stories ever, Joe.
0: Okay. And Steven Spielberg directed it.
2: Christopher Nolan.
0: Oh, Nolan.
2: Really
0: Sorry.
2: Close.
0: I was close. Christopher Nolan, Batman.
2: Yeah.
0: Was it dark like that?
2: Dark like Batman?
0: Yeah, like he, you know, Darkman. Darkman. Batman was very dark, wouldn't you say?
2: Yeah, I'd say the Odyssey has a serious tone.
0: Okay, like you know, Batman had like living in the dungeons with Bane. You know,
1: of course, born in the darkness.
0: That's right.
1: Oh, you think the darkness is your ally? Joe wants more. I was born in it, molded by it. It's not bad. I've heard worse. Certainly heard better, too.
2: I didn't say it was the best.
0: What other voices do you think you can do?
1: I can do Batman, kind of. I'd like Joe to guess more directors of movies.
0: Oh, I'm horrible. Didn't Spielberg just make a big movie?
1: He's making Disclosure Day, which is coming up soon, I believe.
0: That's what it is.
2: It's already out, and I saw it.
0: Oh,
1: Disclosure Day's
0: dude,
1: already out?
0: What do you do? Do you just hang out at the movies?
2: I mean, I do enjoy going to the movies, yes.
0: Did I tell you when I went to the Cape, I met a guy that knew the Olsons?
1: Who knew Derek?
2: He texted me.
0: I went into a sub shop called Banderas. Shout out to Dolly.
1: Classic.
0: And when I went there, I walked in, and I apologize for our YouTube audience that missed that entire thing. But I'll recap for those that missed. The Odyssey's out. It's a movie directed by who?
1: Christopher Nolan.
0: All right. And Derek has seen the movie.
1: He has.
0: And I asked him, was it dark like Batman? Dark like Batman with Bane. And
2: oh, YouTube missed both of my impressions.
0: Yeah, and now I would like to hear it again, please.
2: Which one first?
0: The Bane in the basement or whatever.
2: Okay.
1: Bane in the basement.
2: Oh, you think the dark...
0: He can't even do it now.
1: That was worse. That was much worse.
2: Well, I already heard Skaz chuckling over there. Couldn't do it.
0: What about like... You're weak, Batman, or something. Say something like that.
2: You're weak, Batman.
0: Okay, all right, all right.
2: That was better.
0: Should I look up some more Bane quotes? You fight like a younger man with nothing held back. It's admirable.
1: Who's going to sound like Connery, Joe?
0: So you saw The Odyssey?
2: Yes, I did.
0: Was it awesome?
2: Yeah, I thought it was great.
0: Like 10 out of 10 awesome?
2: Not 10 out of 10 awesome. Probably like 9 out of 10 awesome.
1: Okay. I'm in on that, yeah.
0: Okay.
1: I'll go see it.
0: How long was it?
2: 2 hours and 53 minutes.
0: So 3 hours. Did it need to be 3 hours?
2: No, I think it's slow in the beginning, but it is a pretty big story. I think
1: after... It's a 10-year journey, right?
2: Yeah, I think you could have cut 20 minutes and you would have done fine, but... Other than that, I thought it was paced pretty well.
0: And then I went on to say when I went down to Cape Cod, I went to Banderas' shop where once they wouldn't serve me a meatball sub because I asked for it on a wrap because I was watching my weight, and they said, we're not going to do that.
1: Yeah, they just gave it to you in like a container, right?
0: Yeah, and they said, we're not doing that. So now that the Banderas have acknowledged that, I actually respected it because, quite frankly, like I wouldn't do it either. But I was trying to watch my weight, so I thought maybe a wrap would be the way to go.
1: I respect it.
0: So the first thing I did when I drove there, I got sandwiches from Ben Dairy's, and the kid that was working the register was like a big kid. And they introduced me to him, and he's like, yeah, I go to Whitman Hansen or whatever. He looked like a tackle or something.
2: Yeah, he played football.
0: Okay. And then I go, oh, hey, do you know Derek Olson? He's from there. He goes, yeah, the Olson family. And I went, yeah. And he goes, he does plays and drama. And I go, yeah, him.
1: Yeah, that's our guy. Derek, that's the guy.
0: I know him. And then you guys, and then he texted you.
2: No,
0: I texted you.
2: I was saying that you texted me.
0: Oh, okay. I didn't know all that. Anyways.
1: It's a small world.
0: Well, that Whitman Hansen world, they all know Derek. So.
1: The Olsons.
0: I was going. The Olsons. And the twins. So, the Odyssey.
1: Yeah.
2: Let's get back to that.
1: Old story. You ever seen the SpongeBob movie, Joe?
2: Oh,
0: yeah.
1: That is pretty much the Odyssey.
2: Mm-hmm.
1: Like, they basically, not even joking, they basically, the SpongeBob movie is a spoof of the Odyssey, basically.
2: Yeah.
0: Okay. And who is the, Zendaya? Zendaya's in this?
2: Zendaya plays Athena. She's not actually in it a lot.
0: Travis Scott's in this movie?
2: Travis Scott makes two appearances.
0: Out on him. What about Anne Hathaway?
2: Anne Hathaway was great. I thought she was great.
0: So does she do a lot of Nolan movies? Is that like she?
2: This is her third.
0: Okay. And Tom Holland was in it?
2: Yes.
0: Matt Damon?
2: Matt Damon plays the main character. He's Odysseus.
0: Odysseus, sorry. Okay. And it was good.
2: Yeah.
0: What movie theater did you see it at?
2: My local Showcase Cinemas at Hanover Crossing.
0: Oh, okay. Are you able to pick your seat beforehand?
2: So I had a friend who works at Showcase, and he actually offered me a free ticket. So shout out, Ryan. Thank you.
0: Thank you, Ryan.
1: Thank you, Ryan.
0: I mean, the movies are expensive nowadays.
2: They
0: I think
2: are.
0: You can kind of... All right. Well, so it was good. And then the other movie you saw was what?
2: We were talking about Spielberg, and I saw Disclosure Day.
0: What was better, Disclosure Day or The Odyssey?
2: The Odyssey.
0: Really? Not even close?
2: Yeah. Disclosure Day wasn't great.
1: It's a bummer.
0: Okay. What do you think will be the movie of the summer?
2: Probably The Odyssey. I'm seeing Spider-Man next Thursday, though. I'm excited about that.
0: Can you do a Spider-Man
2: no.
0: imitation? What about a Macho Man?
2: Oh, yeah. Let's play some pool.
1: Does the Macho Man like pool?
2: There is one clip of Macho Man Randy Savage playing pool by himself in his attic. He's like, I hope I win. Last time I played myself three times, I only won two times.
0: That did not sound like the Macho Man.
2: No.
1: Let's see.
0: Ooh, yeah!
1: In a classic Coliseum video segment, Macho Man Randy Savage trades the wrestling ring for the green felt, declaring himself an undisputed billiards champion. Macho Madness.
0: Did you? Well, that sounds fun.
1: Why did that stick with you, Derek?
0: Ooh, I'm going to go corner with the eight ball. Yeah. Where is Sean Silver when we need him? What can you do? I can do a Mrs. Doubtfire. Do you know who that is? You guys laughing at back there. Can you do it, Mrs. Doubtfire?
3: Another way to get into the relaxing mode, yeah. Shoot some pool, yeah. Or as the champions say, billiards, yeah. I'm a champion. I might as well talk like a champion. Aha! Big game of pool. I hope I win. Last time I played myself three games, I only won twice. Aha, right here. Check it out. Yeah! Aha! Got myself a little bit of a bad line, but we're not talking about golf. We're talking about billiards. Yeah. Uh-huh. I think I'm going to run the table, kind of clean it up, so to speak. And while I'm doing that, yeah, possibly maybe you guys go to the barber shop because Brutus the Barber Beefcake has got some grooming tips for everybody. Yeah. Exclusive on Coliseum Video. Yeah.
0: I've never heard that before.
1: So, somehow a 4-year-old Derek heard that and it's stuck with him.
0: Like, do you know how much Macho Man I know? Like, he got married to Elizabeth. He got eaten by a snake on television. Right? The mega powers? Remember?
1: You're not familiar with Brutus's grooming tips, Joe.
0: Well, I know Brutus very well, and he has hedges that he's autographed for me that I have at my house that Bird loves to use whenever he comes to my house to open boxes with. And I'm like, dude, it's autographed. Why are you using them? But he loves them. He like loves to, Bird likes to just do this with them. Anyways, so that's how you know the Macho Man, not by like.
2: No, I obviously know the Macho Man from WWE. I don't know him from this one billion video.
0: What about from Spider-Man? You're going nowhere.
1: It's the playtime. I got you for 3 minutes.
0: Can you do a Stephen A. Smith?
1: Don't get me salivating over things.
0: Okay.
2: That's about it.
0: How about Matthew McConaughey?
1: All right.
0: Okay. How about a Tom Hanks?
1: Jenny, I need to go play ping pong, Jenny.
0: Okay.
1: I think that was the worst one.
0: All right.
1: Really?
0: Well, last night I was trying to, can you do the President of the United States?
1: Joe, it's great to be on with you. Thank you for having me on. It's an honor.
2: It's better than yours, Joe.
0: Better than mine sucks. Then Messi. I wouldn't have been against Messi. It's huge. Mine sucks. How about a Christopher Walken?
1: Gentlemen, I got a fever, and the only prescription is more cowbell.
0: How about yours, Skeff?
1: Well, you say it's like two guys in a studio.
2: That was great.
0: Al Pacino.
2: I can only think of the scene from Heat right now. Can I say
0: how about Morgan Freeman?
2: In the end of time. I don't know. I hear the voice. I just can't.
0: How about Sylvester Stallone?
1: Adrian. I'm Evil Rocky.
0: I forgot about Evil Rocky. All right. How about Mike Tyson?
1: Now Kith.
0: I'm going to stop. I'm going to think of more later. Can you ever see? There's a guy on TikTok. You ever see? They put a bunch of actors at him.
2: Oh, yeah.
0: And they always ask him to do an impersonation. And they're like, do a Robin Williams.
2: There's one guy who does a really good Jeff Goldblum one.
0: I was going to say Jeff Goldblum. I only know how to say swears when it comes to him because of Jurassic Park and the big pile of dump. I almost said it. Anyways, all right. Well, hey, in or out? How about that? This hour of the sports has been brought to you by our good friends because they are. hey. I can't do a Christopher Walken. Hey, you know they come to the studio, you know. Or how about a Sylvester Stallone? Hey, you know, Adrian, how about I take you to the zoo? Wear my lion's jacket. Sorry, the sports was brought to my family. This is an oil change and joy, quick and convenient vehicle maintenance. 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Let's go to break. I'm Joe Murray. We got In or Out next.
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1: Red Sox, they are postponed tonight. 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Jake Bennett will get the start in Game 1. No word yet who will get the start in Game 2, but it sounds like it could be Ranger Suarez. 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I'm Joe Murray.

0: Are you in or out? Gotta know without a doubt. I'm the one you need for a dirty deed. I'm the best. Success is guaranteed.
1: You're listening to Joe.

0: All right, it's in or out. Are you in or are you out? Derek Olson from Boston University, our intern, is here. Last night, we had Riley from Elon and Aurora. You met Aurora?
1: Yes.
0: From Bryant in studio. They did a thing, a segment last night called He's a 10, But.
1: What were some examples?
0: He's a 10, but he's a Yankees fan.
1: Oh, then he's a 0.
0: Yeah, like stuff like that.
1: Yeah.
0: And then some guy, Jeff, who listens every night, who just asked about Bird gleefully opening boxes with Brutus the Barber Beefcake Shears at Joe's house. How is it possible this is the first we're hearing of this? I forgot. Until Brutus the Barber Beefcake got mentioned on the show.
1: And here we
0: are.
1: Yeah.
0: Your Brutus the Barber Beefcake pool, how you know Macho Man, and Skaz finding it.
1: Yeah.
0: That's how this is the first time. Anyways, yeah, so they did that last night. So we're just going to do in or out. How's that?
1: Yeah.
0: And maybe we'll do impersonations later.
1: Oh, sounds great.
0: All right, what do we got tonight, Skaz?
2: All right, gentlemen, a Tuesday night edition of In or Out, July 21st already. Let's start at Netflix. Our friends over at Netflix have announced 3 new untold films premiering weekly starting August 25th. We will go one by one and see if you are in or out. The first one will be The Testimony of Vince Young, the story of the Texas Longhorns legend who was NFL's next big thing until injuries, conflict, and sudden loss complicated his story. Are we in or out on The Testimony of Vince Young?
0: In. I don't know. Well, I don't know if you remember this.
1: No, I don't.
0: Young. Vince Young played for Texas and individually beat the USC football team by himself. Like, ran around all night. The USC team probably had, I want to say, 11 pros, maybe more. But this was like, was this Pete Carroll, by the way? Yeah, it was Pete Carroll, USC. So you might not even been born yet.
1: No, maybe not.
0: But yeah, I would like it because, dude, it might have been the best individual performance in a college football game. Like, championship game.
1: Yeah.
0: So yeah. I'm in.
2: Joe? That legendary 2006 BCS National Championship between USC and Texas. Would you like to guess how many of them went on to play in the NFL?
0: 22. More?
2: More.
0: 30.
2: More.
0: 40.
2: More.
0: 60.
2: 49 of them actually played an NFL game. 62 were on active rosters at one point. That's insane.
1: Yeah.
0: Think about that.
2: 14 first-round picks in that game.
1: Wow.
2: 38 players drafted in the third round or earlier.
0: Can you name, like, the first? Was Matt Leinart on that team?
2: Reggie Bush, Vince Young, Matt Leinart, Michael Huff was a high pick at the time. Some of the linebackers from that era were big
0: Ray
2: picks Malia, as well.
0: I think
2: Clay Matthews, but might
0: Ray
2: have been
0: Matthews,
2: earlier. Yeah. But yeah, I mean, 38 players drafted in the third round or earlier. That might never be done again.
0: And he beat that team. But I'm not saying that the other guys didn't get the credit either. But what we remember is Vince Young.
1: Yeah.
0: Like, that's what you remember. So I'm in.
2: Madden.
1: I'm
2: He's
1: in.
2: On the cover of Madden as a rookie, I believe. Yeah, couldn't be more in.
0: In.
2: The next untold, this one, I mean, we've been clamoring for, Ray Gun, Breaking Badly, it's titled. Revisiting Rachel Gunn's performance at the 2024 Paris Olympics. In the avalanche of memes, misinformation, and conspiracy theories that followed. Now, those who are saying, who's Rachel Gunn and what was her performance at the 2024 Paris Olympics? She was the Australian breakdancer woman who went mega viral for being pretty blatantly bad at breakdancing. So are we in or out on Ray Gunn breaking badly?
0: Is Scarlett Johansson in this?
1: It's a documentary.
2: Why would she be?
0: Look it up.
1: I'm out.
0: I'm out anyways, but Scarlett Johansson's voicing it.
1: Oh.
0: She's going to be Venus Nova.
1: I mean, the performance was abysmal, and something like that we shouldn't even really give attention to.
0: Yeah, Sam Rockwell's Scarlett Johansson.
2: Joe, different movie.
0: Sorry, different. Never mind. Movie.
2: That is
0: out.
2: That is Brad Bird's ray gun.
0: Oh, well, how the hell am I supposed to know what Drake got? We're talking about him. What the hell?
2: Brad Bird, now Derek may know better, famously directed The Incredibles.
1: The Incredibles, yes.
2: I believe, yes.
0: What the hell's going on here?
2: So there will be a Sam Rockwell, Scarlett Johansson.
0: Who would call the same movie name?
2: Tom Watts, Metropia, alternate future 1939 Private Eye Raymond Gunn movie. But that is not the same as Breaking Badly, the Ray, Rachel Gunn.
0: I'm out. Don't
1: on both
0: know.
1: The Untold and the Brad Bird movie, or?
0: Both. Out. Out.
2: All right, this one, the people have to be. Derek, are you in or out? I'm sorry, on Breaking Badly.
1: I am out.
2: Okay. This one, I hope we are in on. The third Netflix Untold, simply titled Mr. T, I Pity the Fool.
0: Oh,
2: the extraordinary origin story behind Lawrence Turré, one of the most unlikely and beloved icons in entertainment, get a first look glance behind Mr. T, I Pity the Fool.
0: Dude, do you know the story of him? He was a bouncer outside. I'm
2: about to find out.
1: No.
0: I don't
2: ruin the documentary for me.
0: He basically got famous for being a badass bouncer.
2: Oh.
0: He was at WrestleMania 3. Oh, no, yeah. 1. No, yeah, 1. It was him and Mr. T versus Paul Orndorff. And, just go with it.
1: Yeah.
0: In.
1: Was also in a Rocky movie.
0: It was Clubber Lang.
1: Yeah.
0: Who killed Mickey.
1: Yes.
0: And then he lost the Eye of the Tiger.
1: Yeah, I'm in.
0: My favorite scene is when he was scared and had to talk to Adrian on the beach. She's like, what are you scared about? And he goes, I'm afraid of failure. I'm nothing with all this. And she was like, just win.
1: That was good. That was a good Rocky impression.
0: And then him and Apollo raced on the beach.
1: Oh, yes.
2: Rocky, good music
0: Rocky
2: during that.
0: Beat him, and then they danced. No, not danced. Celebrated in the water, hugging each other. And it was
2: a lot of that back then. Very Top
0: Gun
2: ass.
0: High shorts, high socks, and very high shorts.
1: Yeah.
0: And it was very
2: hot,
0: flamboyant.
2: Yeah.
0: In on whatever we're talking about,
1: Mr. T, Untold. I'm in.
2: I'm being told Mr. T fought Roddy Piper at one of the WrestleManias.
0: That's what it was, because they talk smack to each other.
2: We do a little sports here and there in the in or out. How about this from, I don't have it in front of me, but an NBA poll earlier today. Bleacher Report's most underrated players in the NBA right now. Number one on the list, Nemus Kata. Are we in or out on Nemi, as they lovingly call him, being the most underrated player in the NBA right now?
0: So I'm not out, but you know who in my mind is like very underrated? A couple of guys. Ty Jerome.
2: Solid player. Virginia guy, I believe.
0: McBride.
1: Oh, yeah.
2: McBride.
0: I think those guys are underrated.
1: Well, Deuce always plays great against the Celtics for some reason. I'm in on Kata being one of the most underrated. Did you see? I think he ranked top 10 in net rating last season.
0: Kata's played himself into being a starting center in the league.
1: Yeah.
0: And last year, I mean, Grandy thinks that he was a top 10 center in the league last year.
2: I think he's one of the most underrated players in the league. I think Nikhil Alexander-Walker is, you know, he'll always kind of be an SGA shadow, but I think he's a hell of a player. Timani Kamara is a guy out in Portland who I think is a really great player, but no one sees him ever, and they stink. But yeah, there's a couple guys, Najee Marshall, that guy we wanted the Celtics to get down in New Orleans is a very good player too, but now that he's talked about, so there are a lot of guys in the NBA, I think.
0: For those that don't know, Joe Dumars is running New Orleans now, right?
2: I believe that's correct.
0: Do you know that they have the same exact roster from last year?
1: Yeah, they haven't done anything.
0: $0?
2: Not great.
0: What the hell are they doing?
1: Feeding Zion more food.
0: It is great. They haven't ever been in New Orleans?
1: No.
0: Bro. Skaz went this year.
2: Oh, yeah.
1: Is there any worse place Zion could have gone than New Orleans? I don't think so.
0: L.A.?
1: Yeah.
0: Miami? Like, at least be hot.
1: Mm.
0: Yeah, you're right, dude. With the breakfast joint and the foods out there and the... What was that place again that does the...
2: Café Dumas?
0: Café Dumas. I ate a lot when I went there.
1: Did you go for Mardi Gras?
0: No, I went for WrestleMania.
1: Oh, yes.
0: Even better, right? Actually, it was awesome. And know what's great? When you go, so they have like, I don't want to call it a strip, but they have a road where the Mercedes-Benz Stadium, whatever it is. But you walk, you just go from your hotel room and walk into the stadium.
1: Oh.
0: Like, no, like, you know, walk into the park and then find the entrance. No, it's just like the entrance is like on the street.
1: Okay.
0: And you just go in and then you leave. And then everybody just walks down to the street, back to the bars in their hotel. There's no, you don't need a car.
1: Yeah.
0: You just walk like, and it's like a less than a mile, whatever. It's a fantastic place to be.
1: Mm.
0: Great food. Did I already say that?
1: Yeah, I think so.
0: I ate alligator when I went.
1: How was it?
0: It was deep fried. It tasted like chicken.
1: Yeah. Do they deep fry everything down there?
0: I feel like they do. I will eat anything deep fried, even my shoe. Next.
2: All right, gentlemen. Let's head to CVS for this next one. CVS Pharmacies has announced it will start filling prescriptions for dogs and cats at locations nationwide, including antibiotics, insulin, allergy medications, flea and tick treatments, and more. Are we in or out on CVS filling your pet prescriptions as well as yours?
0: I have a take.
2: Please.
0: I support animals.
1: That is one of the takes of all time, Joe. You did it.
0: I just want you to know, I don't want to mix my medication with their medication, and I don't want our medication mixing with theirs. Have you ever saw a dog eat marijuana?
1: I've not seen it, but
0: it's not good, right, Skaz?
2: No. Luckily, it's never happened.
0: I'm just bringing up marijuana.
2: Never happened.
0: Forget about
2: dog.
0: The other stuff.
2: I've seen it happen to others' dogs.
0: I'm in on supporting
2: Joe Murray, pro animal,
0: and in on making it easier for an animal to get prescriptions at CVS. I'm out on it being in this. Like, what if it's like Joe Murray, but there's a dog named Joe Murray? What if there's a dog named Jay Murr?
1: If they have a separate pet counter, does that solve the problem for you?
0: Yes, please.
1: Yeah.
2: Some of those medicines might not be too bad.
1: Some horse tranquilizers coming your way.
0: Let me tell you,
2: it's pretty popular now.
0: Instead of my blood pressure medication, I'm getting dog stuff.
1: Yeah.
0: Who knows what that will do to me? I don't know how I feel about this. Good for you, dog people, with your prescriptions.
1: Yeah,
0: and dogs.
1: I've got a schnoodle at home.
0: How about you, Skaz? You have dogs.
2: We got to go to the vet anyways. So like, why not just get the prescriptions there? Yeah.
0: I guess it's
2: like somewhat easier, but like you can just call the vet and they'll take care of you for the most part, I think.
0: Yeah.
1: I'm in.
0: Okay.
1: Yeah. I got a dog at home. I feel like it'll be easier than going to the vet, but I can see the other side of the argument.
0: I mean, if the dog eats something, you got to take it to the vet anyways. They're going to give you some stuff so it can take a bleep, a dump, and then you'll find you got to give them a dump sample anyways. And then they're going to need pumpkin for a week so they can poop better. Next.
2: Sure, John. A lot of movie talk tonight. Let's head back to the movies. We got our first poster for Buddy, a new horror movie starring Kristen Milioti, Topher Grace, and Michael Shannon. The film follows a girl and her friends who must escape a demented kids television show, a la Barney, it looks like, from the poster. Are we in or out on a horror movie following a girl and her friends who must escape a kids TV show?
0: I don't think it does anything for me, Skaz. Out.
1: Milioti, Grace, who else?
2: Michael Shannon, who I like.
1: Okay.
2: I like Milioti a lot, too.
1: I believe they also released a trailer. I didn't get to look at it, but I'm in on the premise. I'm interested to see how the execution is.
2: All right, gentlemen. We will go from the movies to a little bit of soccer, a little bit of surgery. Americans may have become familiar with Vinicius Jr. over the World Cup. Our buddy over in Brazil, he plays for Real Madrid, Vinny Jr., a big name in the soccer world. Making some waves on Twitter earlier today as he had, and I want to make sure I phrase this properly, he had a chin harmonization procedure. A chin harmonization augmentation in Brazil yesterday. Gentlemen.
0: Out.
2: Are we in or out on harmonizing or augmenting our chins?
0: Okay. Out.
1: Yep.
0: You know how, like, Brady's got a cleft in his chin? Is that what they call them?
2: Clefts? A butt chin.
0: He's got a butt chin.
2: Yeah.
0: Yeah. Don't fix that. If you got a butt chin, you got a butt chin.
1: His girlfriend.
2: He used to have a buntchin, too, but.
0: No, like, who gets chin surgery? I have a beard. Do I need chin surgery?
1: No.
0: I might have a second chin because I'm fat, but I still don't need surgery.
1: No.
0: Out on chin surgery.
1: I believe Vinny's girlfriend commented finally when he posted a picture.
0: What does she know? What does she care? He's making money. Oh, he's got the money, so he needs a chin surgery? Out on her now. Out.
1: Yeah.

0: The Crimson Gin is a famous gin.
1: Odd chin lines. I don't. I can't believe I'm even looking this up right now.
0: Henry Cavill apparently is a famous chin. First Google.
1: A receding chin. What's this? Is it? Oh my god. Never mind. Probably shouldn't get into this anymore. Tom Brady had one though, right?
2: Yeah, he had the cleft or something.
1: People with odd chins.
2: Oh, Thanos.
1: Thanos has an odd chin?
2: Oh, yeah.
1: Oh, celebrities with weak chins is what it said. Nicolas Cage.
2: Yeah.
1: Tobey Maguire, the original Spider-Man.
2: Mm-hmm.
1: Jeremy Allen White, he's from the cooking show, The Bear.
2: The Bear. The Bear.
1: You like that show?
2: Yeah.
1: Michael Cera, he's got a weird chin.
2: Yeah.
0: Jay Leno, people are saying.
1: Oh my God, Jay Leno is like the, how did I forget it? He is like the number one chin. Ooh, Pedro Pascal's got a chin, chinny chin chin. Tracy Morgan. who else is on this list? Paul Giamatti.
2: Mm.
1: Have you ever seen Private Parts, Howard Stern movie?
2: No.
1: You should watch it. It's about radio.
2: Okay.
1: And then do an update on it.
2: All right.
1: How about Edward Norton Jr.?
2: Is an Edward Norton Jr.?
1: With a chin. Edward Norton.
2: Everyone's got a chin.
1: how about Maya Rudolph? Or Adam Driver?
2: Mm.
1: Clay Aiken? Jason Alexander from Costanza. Yeah. He's got a chin. Never mind. That's all I got for chins. Does somebody have a thing on chins?
0: No.
2: I got nothing on chins.
1: Anything else tonight, Skez? We've gone a little
0: late. Yeah, I mean, how do we feel about Nick Sirianni potentially using ChatGPT?
1: Oh, I saw this. So he wrote a letter to the staff. Hey, man, great job today. See everybody at 7:55 tomorrow. Don't be late. Great job this week. And at the bottom it says, use ChatGPT to give a motivational, to make it motivational.
2: Oh, my goodness.
1: But he sent it, and you could still see that he asked ChatGPT to write.
2: You could still see the prompt?
1: Yes.
2: Oh, no.
1: That makes me think he's a fraud.
2: Just his whole coaching career
1: is
2: gone now.
1: Everything is ChatGPT now. How do I...
2: The Philly special, that wasn't him.
1: How does Jalen Hurts throw the ball now without A.J. Brown? Is that what he's going to do?
2: Got it. Here comes. Sign.
1: Use the backup that Joe likes. That I can't remember his name right now. Oh, my God. I forget his name. All right. Controversy on the dog first prescriptions. Skaz, is the name really Cuckoo here? Is this really the name?
0: That's what I was told, Joe. I'm simply the messenger. Wasn't thrilled about it either.
3: Joe, Cuckoo. Joe, my name's really Joe, but people call me Cuckoo. I've had two dogs, yellow labs. My mother and sister were both nurses. We brought it to a hospital because they were both hunting and broke their backs. When we came to the hospital, they gave us ibuprofen for humans and charged us $800 apiece per pill. My mother and sister are both nurses. Okay? I'm telling you right now, I'm legit. Okay? $800 per pill, which each person, if you got 800 pills, would cost you 50 cents.
1: Okay, what's this have to do with
3: dogs? That's how screwed up this is.
1: I give up. That, I hung up.
2: Yeah, that sounded more like a commentary on healthcare and insurance.
1: Dog talk.
2: Yeah. I believe the word dog was said once.
1: You said dog?
2: Yeah.
1: I didn't hear it.
2: Once. That was it.
1: I just don't want my dog's pills with... Did I sound like Bill Cosby there? I don't want my dog's pills with my pills. That was bad. Don't do Bill
2: And the cause of all people? You went with the cause?
1: Well, unfortunately. You know what's so funny, Derek? We have to go. But you know what's funny? Everyone that I admired in my life was a big, giant a-hole. Hulk Hogan.

0: Vince McMahon, Bill Cosby, Diddy,
1: not Mr. T.
0: You're right. Mr. T somehow made it through the pile. Hasselhoff's still going, too.
1: Yeah.
0: Even though he's had his moments. Everybody I loved. Oh, you know who else I liked at one point in my life is now a giant a-hole?
1: Who?
0: Conor McGregor. That guy sucks. And dude, Skaz, when he was fighting that last fight, I bet so hard against him. He lost in 69 seconds. Nice. That guy, he needs to go away.
1: He needs to hang it up.
0: Out. And like, no one wants to hire you. You suck. You're a horrible human. Yeah. But everyone that's been that I loved growing up, all jerks.
1: Never meet your heroes, some say.
0: I even liked O.J. Simpson. He was cool. And then he wasn't.
1: Did he do it? Is that too conspiracy of a question to ask right now?
0: You weren't even born yet. But I was watching the 1995, I can't even remember what year it was, NBA Finals. It's Hakeem Olajuwon, who's like my favorite player because Jordan just retired.
1: Yeah.
0: And it's the New York Knicks with Patrick Ewing.
1: Mm-hmm.
0: And all of a sudden during the broadcast, it's breaking O.J. news. Simpson and a white Bronco.
1: Yeah.
0: And I'm like, what the hell is going on? That was my childhood.
1: Yeah.
0: like, what the? I'm trying to watch the basketball game. All right. I think we've had enough.
1: All right.
0: Good job, Derek. Hey, I just saw, maybe we were talking about it and my computer was listening. But they're making a new Batman in 2028, Christopher Nolan.
1: So, yeah, that's had five different release dates. That was supposed to come out this year. Yeah.
0: Looks a little AI-ish to me.
1: Robert Pattinson. So, this is part two. There's been a part one. It came out in 2022 or three. It'll be, 2022. It'll be 6 years between part one and part two.
0: Some guy is, like, chirping me on Twitter. And I don't even know what he's saying. He must think that, like, it's bothering me. Oh, Lionel Messi's going to miss the MLS All-Star Games, guess.
2: Oh, no.
0: Let's go to break. You guys want to do our list next?
1: Yeah, let me toss that together during the break.
0: Let's go to break. 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
16: 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Jake Bennett will get the start in game one. 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

0: All right, back here on the Sports Hub. Love a good list talk, right? We love list talks. Somebody named Miss Thing, O2T, in our chat says, I'm new here. Is the show over? No, we just took a long break. We call it the old double break.
1: Yeah, the old double break.
0: And we should just call it the double deuce going forward. What do you think, Cass? Like a double deuce or the hydration break?
2: A hydration break.
0: I like that. Hydration break. Since the Red Sox have a 14-game winning streak, I figured we'd come out with our lists of your top five lists.
3: You know what? You just made the list!
0: Right, Chris Jericho. That's right. So I did mine earlier. So I did this earlier on Nesson today. So I'm bringing it back up here. But I will share my five, and then you guys can share your five, and then we can live and let live. So I'll go 5-1 because number one, of course, would always be the best. But my top five streaks: number five, Julian Edelman had 5 receptions in 13 straight playoff games.
1: Mm-hmm.
0: He had 5 catches or more in 13 straight playoff games.
1: Yeah.
0: That's good, right?
1: Oh, of course.
0: Very good, very good. Okay. Number four, Tuukka Rask. Did you know that he had 20 straight games without a loss? He went 19-0-1 without a regulation loss. That's pretty good.
1: Yeah.
0: Number three is Nomar Garciaparra had a 30-game hitting streak as a rookie. 30 games?
1: That's Nomar.
0: The record's 54. It was one of my favorites. The Patriots won 21 regular season games. Did you know that? In a row?
1: Mm-hmm.
0: That was up there. And then number one, the Celtics won 10 titles in a row.
1: Yeah.
0: So that's my top five list of streaks. There's no wrong answers. I just wanted to give mine. Skaz, you want to give yours?
2: Yeah, sure. So I took this. There are no wrong answers. For me, the best streak of my lifetime, even though it didn't end well, was 16-0. The Patriots, perfect season. I would say that was right up there. The Patriots won 31 straight home games, I believe, at one point. That was right up there for me. 18 consecutive regular season wins for the Patriots. They had a 21-game win streak. So those are all just Patriots ones that came right to mind from my early childhood, where the Patriots were just as dominant gets. In terms of players, I didn't really have great ones. The King of the Fourth felt like a great streak for a player. He scored 20 or more points in 40 straight games or whatever it was. During that stretch, I think he broke Havlicek's record that season. So that was pretty cool. But I wasn't around for Ted Williams, 84 game on base streak.
0: That one was nuts.
2: Yeah.
0: I don't know anything about it, but he did it 84 times.
2: Yeah. And then you mentioned from 59 to 66, 8 straight titles for the Celtics. Like, I will say the year after they won the title, I think they started the season like 27-2 or something. Wow. That 2008-2009 year. So yeah, yeah. That was pretty good. But no, mine were more team oriented, I would say. So for me, it was those early Patriots, 31 straight regular season, home wins, the 18 straight games. Those were the big ones for me.
0: I said 10 in a row, but it was 8 in a row for the Celtics.
1: Yeah.
0: It might as well have been 10. Mm. Who cares? They got 10 rings, right?
1: Exactly.
0: All right, Derek, what do you got for us, buddy?
1: Starting at 5, I got Bruins 29 straight playoff appearances from 1968 to 1996. Obviously, wasn't alive. But
0: Is that good, Skaz? 29 straight playoff
2: appearances? Hey, that's selling tickets, right?
0: All right, what else you got?
1: Number 4 was the 21 straight Patriots wins.
0: Okay.
1: Number 3, the Celtics 8 consecutive titles.
0: Mm-hmm.
1: Number 2, I have the Patriots 11 straight divisional titles. That one's the first one I was alive for, and I feel like that was the epitome of my childhood, just the Patriots dominating the AFC East.
0: Did they win 11 of 19 or 11 of 20? Because, what I mean by that is they won 11 straight, then I think lost to the Jets one year or something. Might have been them. And then they went and won another streak.
1: Yeah.
0: So I got to look that up. But you're right. That was a decade of dominance.
1: Yeah.
0: What was the other one?
1: My last one is 8 straight from the 2004 Red Sox to win the World Series.
0: Oh, yeah, the ALCS and the World Series.
1: Yeah.
0: That's a good one. I guess we both missed that one, CS.
1: No player-oriented ones for me.
0: Okay. Tom Brady threw a touchdown pass in 52 straight games.
1: Mm.
2: Are there any famous incidents of streakers in Boston?
0: Ooh, streakers. ooh.
2: I feel like we don't really get those anymore.
1: Mm.
0: Bird tackled the hell out of some guy at Fenway one night. Should I text him? Should I have him tell us the story? What else we got going on tonight? I'm going to text him right now. Any famous streaker stories from Fenway? Sorry for the dead air there. I had a text. famous streakers in Boston.
2: I mean, we've had some bad streaks as well.
0: Oh, yeah.
2: The Paul Pierce Celtics early on.
0: Yeah,
2: those
0: ones really sucked. Matt Young, I think, lost a ton of games in a row for the Red Sox. It was like my childhood era. I think this year's Red Sox team already has a couple of bad streaks.
1: Yeah.
0: Have they ever been under 14 games under 500? Or they were a little bit, something to that degree.
2: Matt Young, 11 straight decisions.
0: Oh, God, that's horrible, right?
2: He pitched a complete game no-hitter against the Cleveland Indians and lost 2-1. A complete game.
0: What year was that?
2: A complete
0: game. I was
2: a kid. No hitter against the Cleveland Indians.
0: What year?
2: 1991.
0: I knew it. I remember
2: that. A complete game, no hitter against the Cleveland Indians, and he lost 2-1.
0: I was 9 years old, and I remember that game. He lost 11 straight, but threw a complete game, no hitter, and lost
2: 2-1.
1: What?
0: That's how bad they were because they were
2: walks and errors.
0: They were good before that. They had the Morgan Magic in '88. They made the playoffs in 1990. Roger Clemens got thrown out of the game because he swore at the umpire. But that was the Mark McGwire, Ricky Henderson, Jose Canseco, like those A's.
1: Mm-hmm.
0: And it was Roger versus them, and the ump tossed him, and then they were doomed. And then the next year, Matt Young was supposed to be the next. Dude, Matt Young was supposed to be like the next John, like but what John Lester was. Didn't work out. That guy sucked. Oh, my God. They thought he was going to be so good. I mean, he did throw a complete game no-hitter.
1: But he lost.
0: He lost.
1: I mean, that's a remarkable feat.
0: That is a bad loss. Tom Brady threw for 500 yards in a Super Bowl and lost.
1: Yeah.
0: I think he broke the record for most yards in a Super Bowl and lost. That's not a good streak.
1: What game was that? Was that
0: Philly Eagles?
1: Yeah.
0: Not cool.
1: Not cool.
0: I didn't like that at all. I texted Bird. He said he needs to wait a few more years before he can tell us the story.
1: Oh.
0: So, like, wait, I can't wait for the Netflix documentary of Bird talking about Fenway Park. Oh, my God. Well, anyways, I'll share the story that somebody ran onto the field and Bird ran him down. And when I tell you he like speared him like Goldberg, it was awesome. And I was like cheering and I was rooting for him. It was awesome.
1: Did he scream, "You're next," before he got him?
0: Yeah. Hey, what do you think of Will Ferrell?
1: I like him. I like Will Ferrell.
0: You know, I'm starting to kind of think he sucks.
1: Really?
0: I always liked him. Always liked him. Old school.
1: Yeah.
0: And Frank the Tank. He sucked at the Home Run Derby. I'm sorry. And now Skazzy's like some golf guy now.
1: Yeah, no. My dad's watching the show right now. He said it's okay.
2: Okay,
0: tell me about Mr. Olson.
2: He a golf guy?
1: Yeah, he is a golf guy.
2: Get out on the links there, Mr. Olson.
0: Where's Mr. O from?
1: Mr. O is from, I think, Avon. Yeah.
0: Oh, so he's like a Brockton kid.
1: Yeah. Went to Blue Hills for high school.
0: Okay, that's where I grew up.
1: Yeah.
0: So your dad's a Blue Hills kid.
1: Yep.
0: Ah. Learning a little bit about the Olsons here.
1: The Olsons.
0: And did he play sports or?
1: Yeah, he played baseball in high school until he had to get Tommy John, and then he was he was a basketball all-star in high school, oh. as he would like to say.
0: Okay. And then he moved out to the South Shore.
1: Yep.
0: Mm. What else? What's his favorite movie?
1: He likes Tombstone, Casino, yeah. Goodfellas.
0: Okay, yeah. I like all those. How old's your dad?
1: 50.
0: Your dad's 6 years older than me, dude.
1: Well,
0: so do you think like me?
1: He's bald like you.
0: Oh, thanks. Does he like
2: you
0: Venus?
2: You think he's 50?
0: Does he like Venus Pizza?
1: Yeah.
0: Does he have weird food things like you?
1: No.
0: Where do you get that from?
1: I don't know. Because he grew up in the, this is what we're having for dinner, eat it, or you're not eating anything tonight.
0: Mm.
1: My uncle's kind of the same as me. He puts ketchup on pizza. Do you eat ketchup on pizza?
0: I like to dip sometimes every once in a while. Ketchup,
1: yeah.
0: I don't put it on there, but.
1: Ketchup on pasta?
0: I've done it before.
1: Yeah.
0: Again, the Italians would not approve of that. I grew up. So everyone in my neighborhood, for the most part, most people in my neighborhood were Irish Catholic.
1: Mm-hmm.
0: They'd all, you know, drink their faces off, and you'd see them at the Cora pub or at Doyle's. Doyle's doesn't exist anymore. But and then when you hung out with the Italians, you hung out at their house, and they would make
1: you dinner
0: and wine all day long. And I shared this story before, but I was the best grape stepper in the neighborhood.
1: Would they get the big bucket outside?
0: Oh, yeah, and I'd stomp right all over those things. I would think about it. I was crushing grapes. They loved me.
1: I had
0: all the sauce and the pasta growing up. It's one of my things I remember about going over to certain houses.
1: Grape stomping.
0: They loved me when Joe's coming over. Let's get the grapes going, baby. And it would be tremendous wine. I just didn't know back then. Tremendous. But yes, the Italians call it gravy. They cook all day long.
1: Yeah.
0: And they'll eat for 5 minutes. And then everyone is there. And if you're not there, you're a jerk. And they're talking smack about you. And they'll get into the biggest arguments and fights with their family. And then later on, they're all hanging out again.
1: Yeah.
0: I never understood that.
1: There's one episode of The Bear. It's called Fishes. It's pretty much that.
0: I know what you're talking about. It's the one with
1: Jamie Lee Curtis, Bob Odenkirk.
0: Yeah, Bob Odenkirk's in it, and he brings the fork.
1: Yeah, John Bernthal throws it at him.
0: Yeah. I know exactly the episode you're talking about.
1: If there's one episode you should watch, it should be that.
0: Yeah.
1: It's great.
0: I haven't watched the new episode of The Bear. The girl that's in The Bear, the one that helps him, she's from Dorchester.
1: Molly Gordon?
0: Yeah, the one that helps. There's like the sous chef.
1: Yeah.
2: Iowa
1: Debris.
0: Yeah, yeah. Right.
1: Yeah.
0: Show's good.
1: Yes.
0: I just wonder where it's going. And
1: then
0: he's done.
1: And
2: it's
1: then,
2: over.
0: Okay, I didn't see that. Thank you. But he like loved this girl and got trapped in the fridge.
1: Yep.
0: And then she hurt him. I remember that. And then he's got PTSD from his stupid ass chef guy who was the guy on the
1: I forget who plays him.
0: Joel McHale.
1: Yeah, there it is.
0: And then he met Joel McHale and he was pissed and then one of the people retired who was a chef.
1: Olivia Colman.
0: Yeah.
1: You got pretty good knowledge on The Bear for someone who hasn't seen it.
0: And then the guy that was in... I know. And then the guy... I've watched enough. I just haven't watched like maybe in 2 years. Mm. But the other guy was the guy on the show Girls. Did you ever watch Girls?
1: No, but was Adam Driver on that?
0: Adam Driver was on it. That dude that was his cousin. He was in Girls and dated a girl. Never mind. But he was in it. And Adam Driver was Kylo Ren.
1: Yes.
0: Can you do a Kylo Ren voice?
1: I know what I have to do, but I don't know if I have the strength to do it. That wasn't good. But...
0: Did you ever watch Mrs. Doubtfire? Euphigenia Doubtfire, dear.
1: Help is on the way, dear. Help is on the way.
0: Okay, yes. Keep going.
1: I can do a great...
0: A drive-by fruiting.
1: I can do a great impression of a hot dog.
0: We have to go to break now. Can you do that impression again someday?
1: Absolutely.
0: That's what we should do for a social video.
1: Me do impressions?
0: I'll put a bunch of people in front. No, you do the impression,
1: yeah.
0: Not me.
1: All right, sounds good.
0: I'll be the one. I'll just say their name and you go.
1: I'll cut up stuff from tonight and just put the picture in front.
0: Awesome.
1: A compilation.
0: Perfect. All right. 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Bird has said Matt Corden's toy collect is insane. You got to watch it. So that was Bird. I don't know why he mentioned that to me.
2: What does that mean? What is that, a sentence?
0: I don't know.
1: And this stems from the Fenway Park conversation?
0: Yes. Welcome to the world of Bird, who I love and I miss him so much. I really do love him. Like, I love Bird.
2: We need to get him in here one night.
0: No, he said he actually gave me a date. I go, hey, when do you want to come in? And I think he wrote, like, August 21st or something. And I'm like, done.
2: Done.
0: Maybe we should have him watch The Odyssey and come in and give us a breakdown.
2: Maybe we. Yeah. I don't hate that.
0: I don't know if that's big for the 25 to 54 demo or not, though.
1: No, that's.
0: Nah. I don't know if he's done it elsewhere. I don't know. Maybe we'll hear him on Sirius. I don't know. We got to go to break. I'm Joe Murray, 98.5 The Sports Hub.
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0: All right, no Red Sox game tonight. But there'll be a doubleheader tomorrow, so we can talk about the streaks tomorrow. And the Patriots, pup list, Harold Landry, CJ Dupree. 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I'm Joe Murray.
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0: All right, it's Murray's Musings here on the Sports Hub. Tonight is July 21st. Hey, Derek, while we're talking, you don't have a computer in front of you. Do you have a phone in front of you?
1: Yeah, I have my phone.
0: Can you look up celebrity birthdays for July 21st?
1: Today? Absolutely.
0: We haven't done it in a while, Skaz, but you know what? I figured during a nice little rain-delayed night. Sorry, I keep saying rain-delayed. A rain-out of a night. So I have a few things that I'd like to bring to the table here. Number one, biohacker Brian Johnson reveals he has created a newborn clone of himself in a Petri dish.
1: That's the same guy who injects his son's plasma into him so he can stay young.
2: He tracks his boners and his...
0: Wait, what?
2: Yeah, he does everything. He tracks...
0: Wait, how do you track boners?
2: During his sleep, he wears a piece that tracks his amount of...
0: It's kind of like a fart monitor?
2: Yeah, sure. He tracks his female partner's, patterns as well and health down there.
0: That's sick. That's a sicko move.
2: It's all very public, Joe. He posted all on Twitter. She's consented to all of it.
0: So, okay. When you sleep...
2: Oh, this guy's getting 12 to 15 a night.
0: Yeah, but you've heard of morning wood, right?
2: He's getting constant. Off and on.
0: No, I'm just saying, though, doesn't the blood flow work best at night?
2: I believe that's part of his research.
0: Oh, okay. Well, I don't need to research that. Anyways, that was one story that I saw.
2: Well, Joe, you kind of missed part of it. Not only did he create a newborn clone of himself in a Petri dish, he plans on eventually using it to grow organs and repair his body as he ages.
0: Okay, I don't know the answer to this, Gas, but I'm going to ask.
2: Please.
0: Can you repair your penis?
1: It can break.
2: Great
1: so
2: question.
1: I think you can repair it.
0: Like, now, I'm not trying to be a jerk or obtuse.
2: Repair. I'm not talking about like a lizard leg or a tail where you can lose it and it comes back. I don't think we can go quite to that length. But maybe there are, a piece you could repair or something.
0: So like if you have a bad lung, you can repair it with another lung?
2: Sure. I think that's kind of part of it. I've heard of a lung transplant before. A penis transplant, not as common, I don't think.
0: I don't know how I feel about repairing body parts. Like, I know you can go to the mechanic and repair your car.
2: Sure. Oil change, yeah. You want your oil changed, Joe?
0: Well, I go to Valvoline. It's an oil change. And I get a 20% discount by using getanoilchange.com. But I'm sure all those boner updates certainly help him get his oil changed. Corny. Hey, what's this buddy movie?
2: We did that.
1: We did that during In or Out.
0: Oh, we already did it?
1: Yeah.
0: Sorry, I wasn't listening. I apologize. Wait, we did the Bunny movie already?
1: Yeah.
2: That was Michael Shannon.
1: You were out on it.
2: Kristen Milioti, Topher Grace. Kids TV show.
0: What's this Chip Kelly thing going on? Sammy P posted.
2: One of the funniest pictures I've ever seen.
0: Why the hell is he wearing a hot hat? A hard hat? Are you serious? Is this really? Wait, is Chip Kelly at Northwestern now?
1: Yes. I forget what position he is. Some kind of offensive coach or something.
0: Do you know he got fired in the first like 8 games with the Raiders last year?
2: He's the OC.
0: Okay.
1: Oh, yeah.
0: They could use help with offense, for real. I've heard Chip Kelly's a nice guy, but I've also heard he's a giant tool.
2: Yeah, no, yeah.
0: And I'm going to tell you, in this one, he looks like Paul Blart.
1: Who let him walk out in that? Who said, "You're good to go, Chip"? Hmm.
0: Did you guys see the theme nights for the Bruins that got announced?
2: They're
0: nice. There's opening night, mental health awareness night, fight cancer night, military Patrice Bergeron December 1st. Mm-hmm. Fan appreciation, first responders, women in sports. Hockey is for everyone. Teacher appreciation. Well, I want my Star Wars night. Or like, I don't know, Hanson night. Or like, you know what I'm saying? Like,
2: Evil Rocky night.
1: Evil Rocky night.
0: Okay. What if you were to make an evil Rocky, where would you start?
1: So this is my idea for the play. So I think I start at the end of Rocky. We got Apollo versus Rocky. I think Rocky loses, and I think Adrian leaves Rocky. And I think that is the tipping point where we go into evil Rocky.
2: Yeah, but where does Meatloaf come in?
1: Where does Meatloaf come in?
2: So he has to be involved.
0: So Adrian leaves, and then Rocky's on his own?
1: Yeah.
0: What happens to Uncle Polly? Does he go with Adrian? Does he bring the robot?
1: Maybe.
0: What happens to the Russian? Does that even happen?
1: Drago. Maybe. I got to include Clubber Lane at this point. We got to get Mr. T in there.
0: Did you know that's what Ted used as his name? Ted, the movie Ted.
1: Yeah.
0: He goes, what do you want to be called? He goes, Clubber Lang.
1: I did not. I've not seen the Ted movies.
0: Are you serious?
1: Yeah. I haven't seen the TV show either.
0: What did you eat for lunch today?
1: What did I eat for lunch? Oh, I had two slices of... Well, I was at camp today, so I packed my own lunch. I had two slices of leftover pizza from Mamma Mia's, and then I had a bag of Scooby-Doo snacks.
0: Scooby-Doo snacks.
1: Yeah.
2: Like gummy snacks?
1: No, they're like hard cinnamon
2: like
1: in
2: dog
1: the
2: food?
1: In the shape. Not actual dog food, of course. We're not going to CVS and getting our snacks mixed up, but
0: are they flavored snacks?
1: Or no.
0: They're not the fruit, they're the cookies?
1: Yeah.
0: Okay, I'm looking at them right now. They're baked graham cracker snacks of honey. They look like dog treats.
1: Yeah.
0: Would you ever mix up your dog treat for that?
1: I would hope not.
0: Serious question, and don't be offended. Did your mom make your lunch?
1: No.
0: Oh, okay.
2: No one made his lunch. It was leftovers, Joe.
0: I make my lunch. Actually, today I went to Market Basket, which was not busy at all when I went in there. Usually I can't find a parking spot at all. Anyways, guys, the World Cup averaged 66.4 million viewers in the U.S. on Fox.
2: I would say good. It's a big number.
0: Mm. All right, what do we got for birthdays today?
2: Can I lead off, Derek?
0: Yes, please.
1: Yeah, go ahead.
2: This is one I feel like I should lead off with. Unless, Derek, you wanted to.
1: No, go ahead. I know what you're going for.
2: It's Robin Williams, yeah. Joe. It would have been a Robin Williams birthday.
0: Stole
2: today.
0: My line.
2: The great Robin Williams, who we mentioned as Mrs. Doubtfire earlier in the night.
0: You for Janaya Doubtfire, dear.
2: The very same. Born on this date in 1951, Robin Williams.
0: Sad, sad story. I watched Good Morning Vietnam as a young child, and it made me want to do radio.
1: Yeah. Can you do it?
0: Good morning, Vietnam! Yeah, pretty much.
1: Yeah. It's good.
0: I never liked Mork and Mindy Out.
1: Mork and... Is that a movie?
0: It was a show. You're old. You're young.
1: Yeah.
0: Robin Williams, though. Have you seen the movie Good Will Hunting?
1: Of course.
0: Do you think he was just really smart, or do you think he was like on the spectrum? Well, no. I don't even know what I'm saying.
1: What an interesting question.
0: You know what? I want you to answer it.
1: I think he was smart.
0: Yeah.
2: Good answer.
1: Yeah.
0: No, but what I'm saying is like, what was their... Was it that they were emotionally, like, abused? Or
1: they were physically abused.
0: Well, emotionally and physically.
1: Yeah.
0: But was that their, like, both of their...
1: Their motivations?
0: Things they had to overcome? Or were they just really smart but didn't apply themselves because of what happened? I would like someone to explain the movie to me a little bit better. I've seen the movie a million times. I know it's not his fault. And I would tell somebody else it's not your fault.
1: It's not your fault.
0: But in the end, like, they were smart. One became a teacher and the other met a girl.
1: Are you saying you're unhappy for Will Hunting at the end of the movie?
0: No. But there are people here that if I see them here in a year from now, and I show up and they're here and they're doing the same thing, I'm going to be pissed. And when they go on to do something different, I'm going to be happy for them.
1: I understood that.
0: Who else we got for birthdays today?
1: John Lovitz.
0: Ooh, yeah, I did a John Lovitz last night. Because this is ladies' night. Oh, what a night. Shaka Khan.
2: He's losing his mind, and I'm reaping all the benefits. All the benefits.
0: John Lovitz in A League of Their Own.
2: Have you seen The Wedding Singer, Derek?
1: Yes.
2: Yeah, great movie.
0: He's the one that tried to get The Wedding Singer job at first. But yeah, League of Their Own, he was the one who found Martha. Martha Hooch.
2: Oh, Hooch.
0: Oh, I talked to Hooch last night, and I told him about chirping lamb beer. He saved it on his phone and said he was dying. Martha Hooch could hit, bro. Anyways, who else's birthday is today?
1: Me again?
2: I got one. It is Erling Haaland's birthday today. Ooh, 26 years old, Erling Haaland.
0: He's funny. He's a good soccer player, but I bet you he could be like an actor. Maybe he should be a play person.
1: Maybe.
0: Theater kid.
1: Yeah.
0: What else?
1: You like Cat Stevens?
0: Yeah.
1: Yeah.
0: How old?
1: Good question.
0: Well, that would help.
2: Oh, Derek. Cat Stevens is 78 years old today. Born on this date in 1948.
0: 78, you're right.
2: Would you like to guess how old DeAndre Jordan is today?
0: 40.
2: 38 years young, DeAndre Jordan today. Vaughn Wafer.
0: Played for the Celtics.
2: Born on this date, 1985.
0: Okay.
2: I'm running out, Derek. That's about all I
1: know. Josh Hartnett. He was on The Bear.
0: Oh, Josh Hartnett. Yeah, he was a young child actor.
2: He was in that terrible M. Night. Well, it wasn't terrible, but it was bad.
1: I thought that one was okay.
2: It was okay.
1: My girlfriend's an extra in the upcoming M. Night Shyamalan movie.
0: What?
2: Oh, there we go.
1: Yeah, fun fact.
0: Wait, what?
2: Which one is that?
1: It's called The Remain. Stars Jake Gyllenhaal.
2: All right, he's handsome. I'm in.
0: I remember he was in the Halloween movie, H2O, with Jamie. He was Jamie Lee Curtis's son. He was in The Virgin Suicides, which was a really great movie. Faculty? Did you ever see that?
1: No.
0: That was came out when I was in high school. He was in Pearl Harbor. He was one of the love interests. Black Hawk Down? No?
1: No. Familiar.
0: Okay. Never mind.
1: He's in Oppenheimer. Christopher Nolan movie.
0: Okay. Still haven't seen that yet either. I don't. It's me and the TV. It's about wrestling and sports now.
1: Mm.
0: I haven't really. The last show I watched was Shrinking.
1: I've heard that's good.
0: It's fantastic, but their new season came, and I haven't even watched it. I just don't have the time to.
1: Yeah.
0: Anyone else's birthday tonight? Someone's asking for a female birthday.
1: Hold on. Someone Chastain from the Brandy, 1999 Brandy World Chastain. Cup. Yeah, it's Brandy Chastain.
0: A friend of the show, friend of the station.
2: And called in.
0: And called in one day, and she took her shirt off after they won a championship game. Wasn't naked, just took her shirt off. Who else do we have? I just looked it up now.
2: Tamika Catchings.
0: Okay, yep, yeah, that's good.
2: Indiana Fever legend.
0: That's right.
2: David Carr.
0: CC
2: Sabathia.
0: Wow, Hall of Famer. Don Knotts, he was on Three's Company and some other shows.
2: No wrestlers, Joe. Usually I find a wrestler or two.
0: John Lovitz is 69.
1: Mm. Betty Gilpin.
2: I don't know
0: Betty Gilpin. Wait, John Lovitz is only 69?
2: Famous for a long time.
0: There are no birthdays. What a crap night.
2: Can I give you a quick musing?
0: Please.
2: You know, we work nights, you know, go home, decompress. I don't play nearly as much video games as I once did in my younger years, but I like to play FIFA. We all know the World Cup has been going on for the past month and a half. FC 26 is the new FIFA game for the last couple of years since they lost the rights to FIFA. in the year 2026, Derek, I don't know if you're a gamer at all, or Joe, I know you're not much of a gamer, but I'll ask you just a base question.
1: Mm-hmm.
2: The year 2026, a lot of these games use online servers for their gameplay. How long do you think a server should be down for something, a global game like FIFA, in the middle of the World Cup? How long do you think their servers should be down?
1: The online servers?
2: Yes.
1: 5 minutes tops.
2: Joe?
0: For what?
2: The FIFA servers in the middle of the World Cup, FC 26. No, their online gaming
0: flinch for a second, don't they?
2: Platform. Their servers have been down for 8 days.
1: Oh, what?
2: People have not been able to play pro clubs or online FIFA matches. And
0: are people going insane?
2: People are going absolutely insane. FIFA released one statement on the, I believe it was the 16th or 17th, and went radio silent after that and released a statement about 35 minutes ago saying, it's still not fixed. We're sorry. So it just... as a guy who likes to, you know, unwind at the end of the night, maybe play a game of FIFA or two with his boys, 8 days seems absolutely effing insane to me for a worldwide soccer game to be down in the middle of the World Cup as they're promoting the release of their upcoming game. So that's my musing. FIFA, get it together. Embarrassing. Just poorly run for such a well-known organization. So that's just me getting a personal bitch off my chest.
0: Because you can't play.
2: Yep.
0: Got it. Was there anybody who got let go today from ESPN you're shocked about? Kyle Ravitch, I feel like they could have done him better.
2: Little League World Series is right around the corner. I feel like he is the Little League World Series, too.
0: So, for those, he's a local guy. He grew up in Needham. I feel like everyone in my childhood like knew him. Baseball Tonight's guys, we don't have it anymore, but that was the best. That's how I knew who hit home runs. I used to watch it all the time. He was the guy. I think he could retire because he's probably done well, but like maybe MLB Network.
2: How old do you think he is?
0: I'm gonna say close to 60.
2: 61.
0: Okay.
2: Just turned 61 in January.
0: So, but yeah, I mean, he can retire if he wants. I'm sure he made enough money.
2: Maybe we'll pop on the baseball hour.
0: So I invited them. I said,
2: right
0: hey,
2: down the road.
0: Well, let's see. Someone else mentioned the baseball hour, and I said, no.
2: Get him over
1: at Joe's show.
0: Not Nesson or my show. Not the baseball hour. What the hell is everyone trying to get him on the baseball hour?
2: You lead in, Joe, you know? Nice lead in for us.
0: I want him to hang out.
2: Yeah, stick around.

0: that they're like, I don't have Sirius.
1: It can't hurt, Joe.
0: It's true. I don't have Sirius. I know that it exists. I know that I see when people are on Sirius, it pops up on my timeline. I've been a guest on people's Sirius XM shows. But my whole thing is like, how do you calculate ratings locally if it's on Sirius?
2: And I'm not going to Sirius XM to listen to sports radio. Like, isn't like Fox and all them on
0: No,
2: on
0: I
2: NFL?
0: Will say when it's game season, I do like I want to kick around. Like maybe I can get a local like football game or something that I can't get. But you're right, I'm not really going there. There's some wrestling pods that I like that are on there, but like. I guess my question is, we're in the Boston market, right?
2: Yep.
0: Don't people in Boston have to listen on digitally, terrestrial, whatever, to get ratings? Yet, if it's on Sirius, how do they get the ratings?
2: That I have no idea.
0: So it was a big news story today, but I'm just wondering how it is a conflict for us. So I guess, Gaz, when I try to figure things out and I don't understand, maybe I should try not to figure it out. But yeah, good luck. Good luck. Good luck. Anything else to add on that one? What's the demo there? Is it 25 to 54?
1: You got to beg for it, I think, Joe. Scream it into the mic.
0: Maybe we can make a song about the Red Sox streak. What do you think?
1: Can't hurt. Can't hurt.
0: 1, 2, 3, 4. We score more runs. 5, 6, 7. I don't know. Never mind. I tried, Derek.
2: No, we made it naturally.
0: Oh, we made it naturally. Oh. Hey, Chris Berman looks skinny.
2: Yeah, he does.
0: Let's go to break. I'm Joe Murray, 98.5 The Sports Hub.
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0: All right, back here on 98.5 The Sports Hub. Skaz, did you see that Brody Bamilla of Rainham, Massachusetts, has signed with the Texas Rangers, $2.75 million, number 89 in the MLB draft this year. Bamilla from Rainham. Do you know anybody else from Rainham that's a drafted or baseball player?
1: I don't know, from Rainham, from BR probably, but no, great for him. I hope his arm's okay. I know that was the big thing. He might have been a top 15 pick, and then, you know, some things came out about his arm, so you just hope he's healthy. I think it was a UCL injury or something. So yeah, hope all the best for him, and yeah, we'll be paying attention to the journey. Why not?
0: Jaylen Brown has tweeted, "I don't know what it means, but I know what it means, but I don't know what it means." Does that make any sense?
1: It means die hard.
0: Duro de Matar, yes.
1: That is the Spanish translation to Hard to Kill, or the title of the John McClane movie, Die Hard.
0: I thought it was Live Free or Die Hard.
1: I believe the exact translation is Hard to Kill. Okay. Of what he tweeted.
0: So he's hard to kill.
1: Sure. Good movie. Okay. One of my favorites.
0: Yeah. Okay. Well, Ryan Imalden's on the line. Hello, Ryan.
2: Hey, what's going on, Joe? How you doing, brother? Good to have you back, man. It's really good to have you back on the show. How you doing?
0: You miss me?
2: I did. I was at the Sand Sculpting Festival over the weekend, and I literally was thinking about you while I was eating my street meat. And I got a free bottle of Sweet Baby Ray's barbecue sauce and a free bag. They don't give them out to everybody, dude, but I got one.
0: Dude, that guy's coming to the station this week from Sweet Baby Ray's.
2: Get out of here.
0: Yeah, he reached out to me and wants us to try some samples.
2: Oh, my own. I wish I could. Man, let me know if you have any room. I would love to come down and help out.
0: I don't know. What do you like better, that or Dom's sauce?
2: That's tough. You know me, I'm right down the street from Dom's. I'm going Dom's all day because that marinade is so classic. It's so good. You could smell it when it's on the grill. When you open the bag, my sniffer's right on it. I mean, it's top notch. Just like Sweet Baby Ray's. You know, you can't go wrong with either one. Mm.
0: So did you do fireworks on July 4th in Gloucester?
2: So I did the fireworks on the Merrimack River, Bow, New Hampshire. And let me tell you, that I had a great time, but there was a sheen on the water, and there was poo. Let me tell you, I was in the water. I'm just going to say this right now. I don't think it was supposed to be in the water, but it was 110 degrees out. So, there's a few people in the water, you know?
0: There's 4 million pounds of crap from the sewer.
2: Man, yeah. I probably regret that decision now because I still have like a tickle on the back of my throat. Not trying to be funny, but yeah. But I did have a great show. Thanks for asking.
0: Okay, cool. So Derek was doing say hi to Derek Olson. Say hi to Ryan.
2: Hey, what's up?
1: What's going on, Derek? Ryan?
0: Okay. So who can you do for impressions of?
2: are you talking to me? Or?
0: You, Ryan, you.
2: Oh, sorry. My volume's a little low. I got to get my phone fixed. So I got Macho Man Randy Savage. I got Christopher Walken and then Al Pacino. And then I was going to just, you know, maybe do something after that. You can pick and choose.
0: All right. Who you got first?
2: Let's do Macho Man.
0: Okay, cool.
3: Oh, yeah, brother. Yo, Marie, I'm going to be coming for you. Snap it into a Slim Jam. Oh, yeah. Let's go, baby.
0: Okay. What else do you have?
2: So we're going to go to Christopher Walken now. And the key with Christopher is the pause, because I know Skaz has a good Christopher Walken impression, and you need more cowbell, but it's very, very hard to do that impression. Not bad, right? I'll take that. Al Pacino. So this is my. I'm sorry, what?
0: I didn't know if that was you or you doing it.
2: No, that was me doing it.
0: Okay. All right. And what else do you have?
2: All right. So this is my Al Pacino impression. Goes something like this. Remember A Scent of a Woman, Joe?
0: Yeah.
2: Frank! Frank, get over here. That was bad. I felt like that was bad. Or I could be like, hoo-ah, get over here. That's pretty much my impression of Al Pacino. Hoo-ah, Frank, come on. Okay. What do you think? Yeah, not bad.
0: Okay. Yep. And what else?
2: Mrs. Doubtfire, that's a hard one. I mean, mine would be like, toodaloo, you know, when he's got the cream pie on the face.
0: We all love cream pies, right, Derek?
2: Yep. Derek, what's your favorite one? I mean, you did a couple good ones. I know Skaz, you do a good Christopher Walken, Skaz. I remember I did that last time, and you did a good one.
1: Thanks, Ryan.
2: Yeah, who would be a better for Christopher Walken? Derek? Joe, maybe you could pick this one out, but Derek, who's better Christopher Walken? Derek or Skaz?
0: I think
4: Skaz. Skaz has got me beat.
2: Skaz, you want to have a Christopher Walken impression off?
0: A walk-off?
2: A walk-off. Oh, a walk-off, yeah.
0: Trying to think of another. What's another impersonation that like you can do? Like, I can do a good Kermit the Frog.
2: Hey guys! You go. Sorry,
0: I am Kermit the Frog.
4: That is really good,
0: Miss Piggy.
2: That's awesome. I don't. I'll try that. I am Kermit the Frog, and I am trying to see Mrs. Piggy. Any good?
0: Nice try. Yeah.
2: All right. Yeah, man. That's a hard one. You could do Kermit the Frog. That was really, really good. Wow.
0: I love you. I can do a Rex Quan Do pretty well.
2: Who's Rex? Wait, who's that?
0: Never mind. I'm not gonna do.
2: Oh
0: that.
2: Wait, why? Well, I know who that is. I'm blanking out.
0: From Napoleon Dynamite.
2: Oh, all right. Let's
0: see what I can do with these pants. I wouldn't look like this with Scarl over there. Never mind. I'll stop. All right.
2: Well, I can do Napoleon. It's like, gosh. What are you doing with the llamas? It's like, you know, it's...
0: Oh, you just have Tina, to with the gravity. Eat your ham!
4: Vote for Pedro.
0: What about a Harvey Fierstein? Where's Lifshitz? He could probably do a good one.
2: Oh, that would be a good one. I cannot do that one. I'm trying to think right now at the top of the head. Let's see. I'm kind of blanking out.
0: What about a Hulk? Can you do a Hulk Hogan?
2: Oh yeah, the Hulkamania. See, I feel like I'm yelling. Oh yeah, the Hulkamania is gonna come for you, brother. And I'm talking about you. I'm gonna see you at WrestleMania. Joe Murray, Skaz, and Derek. We're gonna go with The Undertaker. We're gonna get Mankind, Mick Foley, and John Cena, and we're gonna pump you up.
5: How about a Hans and Franz impersonation? Remember Hans and Franz from Saturday Night Live?
0: Yeah.
5: I was thinking about that, but I might. It's like Arnold, you know, I could pump you up. You know what I'm trying to say? Something like that.
0: Yep. All right, Ryan. Good job, buddy.
5: Joe, I appreciate you having me on. I just want to say shout out to the chat. I love you that you're back, man.
0: Did you miss me?
5: I really did miss you, man. Yeah, I did. Yeah, you know, you're the night show guy. And what I mean by that is you keep the blood flowing. You keep the energy going.
0: What if they put me on another show?
5: Well, I know you're on Boston's Into the Chat. I see it, man. Yeah, you're blowing up.
0: I'm talking about here, though.
5: You know what? If you're happy doing it, I'm happy for you, brother. Because you deserve it. Work hard.
0: Like, I know you call in the Zone Beetle. What if I was on that show?
5: That would be great. I would love that. You know what? I think you could take McCone's job. I know.
0: No. That was not where I was going.
5: I was kidding. But where are you going with it, though?
0: No, I just would you still call in and do impersonations if I was on another show?
5: Absolutely, yes. Ryan Amalden doesn't back down. You know, I don't know. I feel like I've been calling you guys. Well, I started off with you maybe about a year ago, but I've been calling you 98.5 for about 9 years now, and it's a big part of my life. You guys really helped me get through a lot of the part of the day. But Joe Murray, you're a man of the people, man. So, I mean, yeah, I love you, brother. And if you're going on any show, I will still do everything I'm doing now and calling into for the future. And I'm on board, baby. You know, 98.5, where it's always live.
0: Thanks, Ryan.
5: Thank you.
0: Bye. That was Ryan Imalden, Derek.
4: That was Ryan Imalden.
0: Would you like to give us our final headline of the night?
4: Yeah, let's do it.
0: Here's Derek Olson of Whitman-Hanson, Massachusetts. Is that where you went to high school?
4: Yeah, Whitman-Hanson.
0: Do you guys call it WM?
4: No, because it's WH.
0: Oh, let's go to break. I'm Joe Marinetti and found the Sports Hub.
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4: The Boston Red Sox will play a doubleheader tomorrow against the Baltimore Orioles after a weather postponement tonight. Jake Bennett will take the mound for a 1:35 first pitch, and a pitcher for the 7:10 contest will be determined. Patriots rookies and quarterbacks reported to training camp today, and Harold Landry was placed on the PUP list. Veterans report to training camp on July 24th. 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
6: 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Joe Murray on the Sports Hub.

0: All right, back here on 98 Found This Sports. This was the rundown that we did today. 14 wins in a row. Who's next to perform? Because everybody's been doing so well. Who's the Red Sox MVP? Do you have a Red Sox MVP, Derek?
1: I'm going to say Contreras.
0: Okay, good answer. Gabe Backus did not report to camp today as rookies showed up today. We did our best streaks in Boston. We did not do the Aroldis Chapman comments on the win streak, but he was really content about the guys that are playing now and how everyone's behaving themselves on and off the field.
2: I worry about those translations sometimes.
0: I'm just sniffing, that's all.
2: No, I think it's fair to sniff, but anytime it's through a translator, I wonder, you know, what did, you know, everything's different. I'm leaning on the side of, you know, good for the Red Sox on that one.
0: PFF rankings, Drake May 8th on the quarterback list. Anyone have a problem with that?
1: I do.
0: You think he should be better than that?
1: Yeah, name me 7 better quarterbacks. Allen.
0: Matt Stafford.
1: Allen, Burrow, Mahomes, Jackson.
0: You think Jackson's better than May?
1: Yeah. I still think so.
0: I don't know, Skaz.
2: He's got 2 MVPs.
0: I don't know.
2: How'd Drake May look in the playoffs?
0: Hey. We're just putting him there for that?
2: Lamar Jackson, what did we have, 40 touchdowns and 2 picks a year ago?
0: Okay.
2: He runs better than Drake May?
0: Yeah. So who did better in the playoffs last year, Drake May or Lamar Jackson?
2: Pretty much the same, if you ask me.
1: Really?
0: Wait,
2: was Drake May good?
0: You waited until 10:55 to do this segment tonight?
2: Was Drake May good in the playoffs? We're going to start pretending he was good in the playoffs now?
0: I think that, well, I will say this. I don't know if Drake May was good in the playoffs.
2: He was bad.
0: But no, what I will say, though, is he made some really big plays. Like Drake May's touchdown pass to Booty was the difference.
1: Yeah.
0: And how about that third down run on the
1: Yeah, in Denver.
0: I'm just saying, like, and even in the DeMario Douglas touchdown against the Chargers, like Drake May, okay, if Drake May sucked in the playoffs, when the money was on the line, he made the plays.
1: Mm-hmm.
2: How about the Super Bowl? I would say the money's on the line in the Super Bowl, no?
0: You know what I think, Skaz?
2: I don't think the money's on the line in the Super Bowl?
0: I think it was a Floyd Mayweather, Manny Pacquiao situation where his arm was hurt.
1: Yeah, besides our punter, who was really performing with the money on the line?
2: Gonzo.
0: Listen, I think 8 is fine. How about that? You didn't like it. I did. Yeah, you got me in trouble because you didn't like the list and I was fine with the list. I was fine with the list. And then I brought up Lamar Jackson or Drake May.
1: Yeah.
0: And now I'm getting crapped on. Who was better in the playoffs last year? By the way, I'll ask that question again. Now I'm going to go look it up when I go home. What do we have tomorrow, Skaz?
2: We have a Revs game, Joe.
0: Oh, really?
2: Oh, yeah.
0: So
2: rev it up.
0: We are interrupted.
2: Interrupted. We will be on 7 to 7:30. And then if I had to guess, 9:45-ish until 11 o'clock tomorrow night.
0: So, Derek, did you have fun tonight?
1: I had a blast. Thank you for letting me in.
0: Do you like sitting in that chair or back there behind the glass?
1: I like being in here, but yeah.
0: You didn't know how to answer that, did you?
1: No.
0: You didn't know the right answer?
1: No.
0: You did a good job.
1: Thank you.
0: You did good, kid. I like Field of Dreams, remember?
1: Yeah.
0: You were good.
1: It's not your fault.
0: It's not your fault. All right. Well, I'm going home. It's been a rainy, crappy day.
1: The dead people were bowling at home for me.
0: Oh, that's right. Yeah. Remember when I said that
1: was night one for me.
0: That was your first night? All right. Well, we're back tomorrow at 7 o'clock for 30 minutes. And then we're back after the game for 30 minutes times 3, probably. All right, for James Scaramuzzino and for intern Derek Olson, I'm Joe Murray talking like Street Team Joe here on 98.5 The Sports Hub.
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0: We got some big ratings news coming your way in about 15 minutes, but the biggest story of the day today continues to be the biggest story, the ESPN layoffs. Again, every year or so, this is a big story with big names being laid off. The worldwide leader does this. It's part of their thing. It's how they help pay for other talent, like we talked about last hour. Think about ESPN being run like an NFL team, where every year they go through salaries and they go, this is not worth it. We're moving on from these players so we can give these guys more money. And just like an NFL team, moving on from these players, want to go out in free agency and sign a couple of guys. Like, that's how it is. But, man, I don't know if they need to go get George Clooney to come in and do some sort of symposium on his character from Up in the Air, but they need to learn how to let people go. Like, the way the business goes and people get laid off, and it's a horrible part of this business, but man, the very least you could do is do it the right way. I mean, whether you love or hate Ryan Clark yesterday, to let the guy go in the middle of a show, how do you even have him come into work when you know that he's not going to be working with you after today? Like, how do you do that? That makes no sense. And then today, Karl Ravitch gets let go. Part of the purge, Karl Ravitch got let go. Cam Newton, a bunch of other people that you've seen on TV for a long time, Stefania Bell. And he found out on social media when someone reached out to him about a comment about being let go. 33 years the guy was at ESPN. He started a month before I did, when he came in as a talent and I came in as a production assistant, right? The guy's done everything there. Late Night Sports Center, Baseball Tonight, everything. And this is how he is told. How does ESPN, how is this how you let people go? Right? How this is so avoidable, and yet the layoffs come and it's like it takes them by surprise every year. How do you biff telling people this is it? We're letting you go. We're laying you off. The money is not here for us. Whatever you want to say. I don't know how this happens, Mike. I don't know how a business that's this successful, that's ESPN, goes into a situation where people are getting like, you know, it's going to be a big story. You know, you're going to look bad because you're the ones having the biggest layoffs. And you know that everything you do is going to be scrutinized. And yeah, you're going to have really bad 24, 48 hour news cycles of how you let people go, how people find out on social media, how you let a guy go in the middle of a show. Like, I want to be a fly on the wall where they decide how they're going to make this happen. Like, the way they treat this, and everybody wants to feel like they're valued. And as much as, you know, people want to come in, just like free agents in football, they want to know they're going to a situation where, hey, I feel like I'm in a good spot. They're going to treat me like family. Yeah, everybody treats you good on your way in, right? It always happens, right? Because they want you to come in, do a great job. How do they treat you on your way out, right? Your way out is always a way, whether it's retirement, whether it's whatever it is. But people, that stays in people's minds, how people are treated at the end. And when you can't even tell somebody, I mean, and you know it's coming, it's not something that surprises you to just walk out of me and go, okay, we're letting go of this number of people. Like, the fact that it still gets biffed like this, where it's an embarrassing headline for you, and I know is going to cause people, because there's options now in sports, to go, do I want to go back there? Man, I don't want to go out like Karl Ravitch. I don't want to go out like Ryan Clark. Like, that's the thing that sticks in people's minds, man. Like, that's a big deal, and I don't know how that this is the way they have gone about it, and they thought, yeah, we can just do it this way, and it's not going to be that big a deal. You talk about mismanagement, man.
2: Well, I think to some degree you're trying to apply the old Nino Brown line from New Jack City. Always business, never personal. The problem is there's people lives, and this is going to play out in the media. And look, on the Disney, on the whole, I mean, you're talking about hundreds of jobs, a lot of people at Pixar and across different parts of the organization. They consolidated the marketing and advertising. Like, a lot of that is consolidation. Likewise, this is bringing in the NFL Network. So you have some folks where it's, to your football analogy and roster building, it's like, well, we can get the same or similar production out of someone at X cost. And that's the unfortunate part of our business, media, and almost any business, right? It's the same idea of like, what's the cost and is the juice worth the squeeze? And you, as you're sitting here, as I'm sitting here behind a microphone, hopefully that's the case, right? Hopefully you convince the audience and bosses and whatever that that's the case. But you'd like to think that you're handled professionally with a little bit of decorum and with the recognition that, you know what, institutionally, you've done this before. There should have been a blueprint at some point. And if you're really worried about leaks, then you need to look in the building, because I know you have a lot of cameras there. The old thing my dad told me many, many years ago, remember, the walls have ears. So they got to figure out who this is that's getting the information out and to where these guys are finding out on social media, or, hey, it's about to get out when you've got 10 minutes left on a show, so don't come back for the final segment. I mean, yeah, it's just so ham-handed and pathetic on every level.
0: I mean, I don't know how a company like this handles it this way. Like, they're unprepared for the moment, which obviously you knew this was coming. How you know that, because they live and die by what people say about them on social media. Like, nobody does that more than ESPN does. You know you're going to just get absolutely raked over the coals by this, and it's going to be, you're going to look bad. I don't know how you try to make that. You don't try to make that into as, it's never going to be a positive headline, but what I'm saying is, how do you don't take this bad headline and just try to make it the least bad? Instead, no, let's make it the most bad. Let's forget about the fact that we're going to get all kinds of attention for firing people and letting people go and laying people off. Let's make it even worse by how we're telling them. Like, I mean it. I sometimes I think big organizations, they know how to do things. I always say, come on, they're smart people. They're not going to do something like that. Nope. I get proven wrong on that every single time.
2: But the reminder that in the larger context, you're also in a lot more competition, not only for where the people behind the camera and everything else can go, is that you're talking to all the leagues about rights. You don't look very competent right now.
0: Jason Smith, Mike Harmon, live from the Fox Sports Radio studios. Coming up next, did we just find out where LeBron James is going to sign?
1: Cleveland!
0: Story straight ahead. Jason and Mike, wow. Fox Sports Radio. But she's touching his chest. We are
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19: Arizona just scored two runs bottom of the 10th to beat the A's 6-5. Cincinnati's Chase Burns now 12-1 after a victory at Seattle 4-2. The Mariners no longer first in the AL West. They're half back of Texas now. Texas shut out the White Sox 10-0. The White Sox now tied for first in the AL Central with Cleveland, which won its game 5-2 over Minnesota. The Angels got five runs in the first and beat St. Louis 5-1. Colorado edged Washington 8-7 with a solo homer, bottom of the eighth, Hunter Goodman's 31st of the year. Houston sent Miami to an eighth straight loss 5-3. Cubs 11-2 over Detroit. The Mets won at Milwaukee 4-0, while the Dodgers were 2-1 winners at Philadelphia in the rain. Max Muncy a two-run homer. The Phillies ran into a double play to end the game. Rainouts at Boston and at the Yankees. I'm Steve DeSager.
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0: It is the Ben Maller Show on a newbie night. All new callers. I would say we're off to a pretty good start on newbie night. We'll see where the road takes us, the long, winding road of the overnight. Plenty of newbies lined up. Who will be next? We'll find out. In the meantime, coming up in hour number three, so not this hour, not next hour, hour number three, the Queen of Hearts with Lorena will return. So if you want to ask questions, you can start sending
1: those
0: in.
1: We love, love.
0: Send those in. Hashtag Queen of Hearts. Dating, relationship, stock market advice. If you would like to discuss the space-time continuum or banana boat sunscreen, Lorena can answer any questions at all.
1: I do love sunscreen.
0: Not as much as a friend I have who's a leprechaun guy in Boston. He loves it more than you. So that'll be coming up in hour three, the Queen of Hearts. And we'll also have Too Much or Not Enough that hour, so keep listening. Do not go away. All right, back to it. And now we pay off the Who Am I game. Now, this is where we pretend to be somebody else. Thus, we call it the Who Am I game, a blatant attempt to get you to listen a little bit longer to the show. And we'll go to baseball. And one of the better pitchers in baseball this year has been Chase Burns, who happened to become the first Cincinnati Reds pitcher since me in the divisional era, that goes all the way back to 1969, to win 11 consecutive decisions within a single season. Who am I? That is the question. And what is the answer?
2: Who?
0: And let's see. Does anyone know the answer? We have late night drug tester going with Selena Gomez, who's 34 today. Man, it all ends when you turn 34. It's all downhill from
1: there.
0: Oh,
1: no. That means I only have 4 months left.
0: Oh, no. My God. Ferg Dog says, JT Realmuto, nice base running. Oh, yeah, that was so great. The Phillies, dum-da-dum-dum-dum. Way to blow a game, Philadelphia. Dodgers and Phillies. Phillies threatening to tie the game, and they ended up getting a double play because of botched base running by JT Realmuto. I thank him for that. Shane in Des Moines says, the Syracuse mascot, the orange is the answer. Joe Nuxall from Alf the Alien Opiner. Well, there's a throwback. Joe Nuxall. Drew Peacock, who has started every batter off with two balls from Mr. Irrigation. There you go. I see what you did there. Very funny. Duffman. Oh, yeah. From King Rory. That's his answer. Lance McCullers from Mr. Nice Guy in the Bay. Padre legend. Dontrell Willis from Dat Dude. The D-Train, who's doing TV now. 904 Ray going with Tom Browning, the late, great Tom Browning. Who else do we have? Page down. The Great Gazoo from Michael in Tulsa. That's his answer. Malaprop Guy, the iconic name from the late 80s. Oda B. McDowell. What a name. Imagine filling out that birth certificate. Oda B. Oda B. I wonder what the parents were, what their other options were with the parents that named him Oda B. McDowell. I wonder what the mom's other choice was going to be. What else? Jose and Ozzy Canseco from Hoosier Bill, the smartass. He says, Bruce Hurst, Red Sox legend from the 1980s as well, from Neil and Fall River. Mario Soto from Sean in the Valley of the Sun. Eileen in San Francisco is going with Dave Stewart.
3: Wrong.
0: As his answer, Coach Jason Brown from Ryan in Mexico. Do you have an answer, Lorena?
1: It's got to be Zach Wheeler.
0: That is incorrect. The correct answer, we actually did have a guy get it right. It's Tom Browning in 1985. John Franco also did it, and Tom Seaver. But Tom Browning was the last one to do it. Tom Browning. 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

0: simple. The Maller Oath, we do it once a show, no more than once a show. One time. That's it. One opportunity. And here we go. Just repeat after me. Are you prepared? Are you ready?
1: I am prepared.
0: All right. I, state your name.
1: I, Mike.
0: Do solemnly swear.
1: Do solemnly swear.
0: That I will support and defend the Ben Maller Show.
1: That I will support and defend the Ben Maller Show.
0: Against all enemies.
1: Against all enemies.
0: Foreign and domestic.
1: Foreign and domestic.
0: And that I will obey the orders.
1: And I will obey the orders.
0: To peacefully fight back.
1: To peacefully fight back.
0: Against hostile attacks.
1: Against hostile attacks.
0: From rival sports gas bags and blowhards.
1: From rival... Say that again.
0: From rival sports gas bags and blowhards.
1: Sports gas bags and blowhards. Yes.
0: So help me God.
1: So help me God.
0: Mike, by the powers vested in me by no one other than the state of the Ben Maller Show, I proudly pronounce you the newest member sworn in the Maller Militia. Congratulations. And Stu, when you hear this on the replay there, we love you. Feel as good as you can possibly feel, my man. And thank you, Mike, for taking care of Stu. Good job by you.
1: Thank you, Ben. I love you both.
0: All right, be
1: love
0: good.
1: You all.
0: Love you all. Take care, all right? That's a
2: we
0: tough spot.
2: We have the best listeners.
0: That's great. Look, he's sworn in. Mike's sworn in. You know, Stu's going to have to call in. We got to swear him in. Let's get that. We got a game.
3: It's another Ben Maller game.
0: It's game show time.
4: Too many of these.
3: Is it
0: it's newbie night.
3: Or not enough.
5: Enough already.
0: Let's do it. Too much or not enough. Let's go now to one of the hippest cities in America. They got the home of Joe Rogan. Who else? A bunch of other people live there now. It's all hipsters. Is Mark in Austin a hipster? Let's find out. Mark, are you a hipster, Mark, in Austin?
6: I mean, after you mentioned Joe Rogan, I don't know exactly how to answer that. We've really gotten downhill the last couple of years.
0: All right, not a fan. I got you. All right, Mark.
6: He's probably a good guy. I don't
0: know him either. I have no idea. Heard he moved there years ago, and then that's it. What do you do in Austin? What do you do for work, Mark?
6: I'm the poorest retiree you've ever met.
0: So you're living paycheck to paycheck. You're eating ramen noodles and living the life.
6: I'm living off of the union radio job at one time, which is zero.
0: Ah, well, I have a similar pension plan lined up for me, so we have that in common, yes.
6: It only gets worse, man. Don't worry.
0: Thank you. Great advice. Kids, grow old. It will only get worse. All right, here we go. Too much or not enough, and you just have to get three right, Mark. Are you prepared?
6: So prepared my whole life. Let's do it, then.
0: Waiting his dream. A little boy growing up, you know, he's out in the playground.
2: He's ready.
0: He said, someday I'll be retired, and I'll be eating peanuts, and I'll be like, I want to play a radio game show. Here we go. Question number one. Yordan Alvarez, the former Dodger farmhand, is on pace to be only the sixth player since pitches began being tracked in 1988 to have 15 or more home runs with a .290 average on two strike counts. Normally, that is lethal. When you get two strikes, you're done. Is that too much or not enough?
6: That is too much, Ben.
0: Too much, Mark says. Let's find out. That is correct. Little devil you. And he would only be the fourth player to do it, joining Michael Piazza, A-Rod, and Joey Bell, better known as Albert Bell. He did not like being called Joey. Did not like that. The old Cleveland Indians player. All right, here we go. Question number two. You're off to a good start here, Mark, in Austin. Question two. There were only four players in the NFL with 10,000-plus receiving yards in the 2000s. Is that too much or not enough?
6: You say there's four is the number?
0: Yeah, four in the entire decade of the 2000s.
6: That's nowhere near enough.
0: You say that's not enough. All right, let's find out. Well, it's actually not nowhere near enough, but it is not enough. There were six. Hines Ward, Marvin Harrison.
6: That's two off.
0: That's not that much.
2: That's a lot.
6: If you think about it, that's like 33%.
0: There's no math. Okay, there's no math. What's wrong with you? Question number three. I was Hines Ward, Marvin Harrison, Derek Mason, T.O., Randy Moss, and Torrey Holt of the greatest show on turf, the St. Louis Rams. Question number three. Tuesday marked Manny Machado's 7-2 home run game in the last two seasons for the Padres. Is that too much or not enough? This is to wrap up the win here, Mark in Austin.
6: Oh, man. Last season, I'm going to say that's too much.
0: Let's find out. That is correct. Yes, it was only his second. So you've already wrapped up the golden ticket. You've wrapped up the golden ticket. Question, we'll keep going until you get one wrong. Question,
6: please.
0: Question number four, Darren Sharper, who's, I think, still in jail somewhere for doing some illegal canoodling without permission. Darren Sharper led the league in the 2000s with 45 interceptions. Is that too much or not enough to keep your streak going?
6: I'm sorry, 45 interceptions
0: in the decade of the 2000s, the 10 years.
6: Too much. That's too high.
0: You think that's? Let's find out. No, it's actually not enough. He had 58. Ed Reed was the next closest with 46. It doesn't matter though, Mark. You already won the game. You got your golden ticket. You got your golden ticket. So, congratulations.
6: I feel so proud.
4: He is no longer in prison, by the way.
0: Oh, he got out. Oh, good for him.
4: He is in a halfway house.
0: Remember didn't they have a sandwich named after him at the commissary at the NFL Network? I think they had to change that. I think
4: I don't remember that.
0: Yeah, they had a sandwich named after him. I'm almost positive. All right. Hey, Mark, congratulations. Now, unfortunately, the bad news is there's no actual gold in the golden ticket. So that's the bad news.
6: Oh, that's going to hurt the rate of retirement.
0: I understand. But anyway, thank you, Mark. Have a great day. You seem like my kind of caller. Call me more often. All right. Thank you. There he goes. There's Mark. The Queen of Hearts. I need some questions. Where are my questions? The Queen of Hearts for Lorena. Hashtag Queen of Hearts. Uh-oh, I see a question from Lady Sideburns. We will get to that, and we will do it next.
3: NBA front offices are wheeling and dealing.
0: The Thunder performed a masterclass in roster malfeasance.
3: Wow. Insiders are dropping bombs, and your team is getting better.
5: Oh, hell yeah.
3: Or maybe worse. We've got it all on Fox Sports Radio.
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0: Devil went down to Georgia. He was looking for a soul to steal. He was in a bind because he was way behind, and he was willing to make a deal. When he came across this young man sawing on a fiddle and playing it hot, and the devil jumped up on a hickory stump and said, "Boy, let me tell you what. I guess you didn't know it, but I'm a fiddle player too. And if you'd care to take a dare, I'll make a bet with you. Now you play pretty good fiddle, boy, but give the devil his due. I bet a fiddle of gold against your soul, because I think I'm better than you." The boy said, "My name's Johnny."
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3: And the password is... Password. You idiot. Password, the word game of the stars. Here's Ben Maller.
1: All right, no time for small talk. Right to the game. Peter is in Ottawa. And good morning, Peter. You are going to play Password. Who would you like to partner up with, Peter?
4: Ben, I would love to go with you and Coop, but I'm going to take Lorena for fun.
1: Okay. For fun, Lorena. You better be fun.
4: It's to lose,
5: woo!
4: Like you say.
5: I love it. We're going to do great.
1: All right.
4: Okay, let's go, Lorena.
1: Hold on a sec. Hold on a sec. And we also have Armadillo Andy in Amarillo, Texas. Hello, Andy. Who would you like to partner up with on Password, the word game of the stars?
6: Hello, can I partner up with you?
1: With me. All right, very good. Let's get right to it. We have a list of words, 1 to 10. And, Peter, pick a number 1 to 10, please. You're up first. Password.
4: Number 1.
1: You didn't say it right. It's a bad job.
4: I stopped because I wanted Lorena to finish it.
1: All right, go ahead, Lorena, please.
5: Oh,
1: stop. We don't have a lot of time.
5: Okay. Separate.
4: Break.
1: No, let's go. How about, splinter.
6: Wood.
1: What?
5: He said wood.
1: No.
5: Okay, think about the words we've already given, Peter. I'm going to Maller maneuver it, okay?
1: Oh, wow, Maller maneuver. I'm honored. All right, go ahead.
5: Banana.
4: Split.
1: Oh, good job. Wow. All right, we're up now.
5: I did it.
1: Yeah, shocking. Andy, she's even shocked. Andy, a 2 to 10, please, Andy.
6: Let's do number 6.
1: Number 6.
5: Oh, I like this word.
1: All right. Here we go. This is going to be the last word we have.
5: Quickly.
1: Abnormal.
6: Strange.
1: No. Lorena? Chop, chop.
5: Odd.
4: Different.
1: Mm-mm. No. Unconventional?
6: Unorthodox.
1: No, the word was unusual. I can't believe we lost to Lorena and Peter. 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
1: Red Sox and Baltimore Orioles rained out last night at Fenway Park, keeping the Sox winning streak at 14 games. Last night's contest will be made up this afternoon at 1:35 as the front end of a day-night doubleheader. Lefty Jake Bennett will start game one, and then Ranger Suarez is now apparently a possibility to start game two. The team had already moved him off of last night's start to give him another day of rest after testing his sore hamstring. Patriots rookies reported to training camp yesterday, as well as starting quarterback Drake May. The rest of the veterans are all due in on Friday. The first practice of camp is set for 10:30 Saturday morning. Also yesterday, the team placed Harold Landry and tight end C.J. Dupre on the PUP list and running back Terrell Jennings on the non-football injury list. All three players can be activated at any time. Miami yesterday signed All-Pro linebacker Jordan Brooks to a three-year $51.3 million contract extension. The Miami Heat last night posted a link to a LeBron James introductory press conference for July 27th and then quickly took it down, saying it was a mistake.
19: And the Dallas Stars have signed top winger and restricted free agent Jason Robertson to a one-year $12 million contract that makes him an unrestricted free agent a year from now. Sports Hub headlines are brought to you by Premier Basement Waterproofing. 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
2: 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A big show on the way today, including Mark Daniels and our friend Danny Roach. Big party coming up on Friday. We are 2 days away. People are saying that they got emails, some people, that they got their tickets. You can sign up at 985thesportshub.com/party, but I wouldn't be overly concerned with that. If you come to Memoir at Encore, you got to be 21 or older. That's their rules. To get in, and we'll be there for 8 to 10, and then there'll be a DJ after us, and then some big DJ until 2 in the morning. And it's Adolfo. His plane ticket and hotel is now taken care of, so he knows he's flying in tomorrow.
3: That's right.
2: He will be here by noon.
3: That seems early. I mean, I'm glad he's going to be here in plenty of time, but will that create in you a sense of obligation to spend some time with him on Thursday, in addition to the party on Friday?
2: No, because I would imagine he'd come in and do the show on Friday for a little bit.
3: Okay.
2: And no, I can't. I mean, so he's first of all flying.
3: Well, you're picking him up at the airport.
2: Yes, just like I pick everyone up okay. at the airport. He is, remember, he's in Dallas.
3: Yeah.
2: Which is an hour behind, and he's still getting in at noon. But I guess that means no connections. I guess that means he's on a nonstop.
4: Ooh, a direct flight.
2: Yeah.
4: Interesting.
2: I mean, that would scream a direct flight to me, because it's not a short flight. I mean, it's not a super long flight, but Dallas to Boston has got to be like over 3 hours, right?
4: Either that or he's on the 5 a.m. through Columbus or something. One or the other.
2: Well, 5 a.m. is 6. Yeah, I guess you could have a connection and do it. It'd be still a tight window to get in at noon. But no, I feel no obligation to see him on Thursday. He's lived here for a long time. He's got friends besides me. But I believe he would be in for the show on Friday morning. And then, of course, we would spend Friday evening with him. And then he's leaving on Saturday. So he's got all that taken care of.
3: Okay. He's going to have to get all his socializing and everything quickly.
2: Right. But his Friday's taken care of. I mean,
3: right.
2: Show and then a big party.
3: Well, he has other friends he needs to see on Thursday night, so that absolves you from any responsibility for entertaining him on Thursday.
2: Listen, we're throwing a party for him. I don't have to do anything with him ever. There's a party for him. Thursday is not my responsibility at all. So that will be going on. But Hardy is brought up a thing. Hardy, when was the last time you were at a club? Because Memoir is like a legit club. And Kendra was telling me how much she loves Memoir.
3: Okay. For something other than like a work-hosted event, like the last time I went into a nightclub just, hey, we're going to this club tonight, it would have been in Las Vegas. It would have been one of the times when I was there with Marcy. And we went this... I think we went out there for our 10-year anniversary, so that would have been 13 years ago. Over 13 years ago, when I went into a nightclub without it being like 6 o'clock in the evening, you know, we're gathering here for, you know, festive, like the station has had a Christmas party at Memoir before,
2: mm-hmm.
3: but that doesn't count. That's not going to a club.
2: No, that doesn't count.
3: So we went to like that... I don't know if it's nice or like a, you know, bumping one anymore at Encore/Win in Las Vegas. But that was like a pretty happening club. And there were, I think, 6 of us. And one of my buddies was like, come on, we'll go in and get a table. We'll get the bottle service thing. And I went in there and I sat there on the couch and drank a soda pop. This is great.
2: Yeah. And you couldn't
3: even... And they really want me in here.
2: Yeah. Yeah, and you can't even really get laid.
3: Well, no.
2: Yeah, no, you're married. Yeah, so,
3: of course.
2: Yeah, so there's nothing for you there.
3: There's nothing.
2: Like, yeah, if you can't get laid and you can't get effed up, and even if you can get effed up and can't get laid, I still don't know what really the point is. Like, it just seems like that would be somewhere you would go to try to get laid.
3: Because I believe you can be like a 40, 50-year-old person in a club if you've got a lot of money and they have something to offer either the establishment or other club goers.
2: Well, I'd go so far as to say you could thrive in the club environment. I mean, sure. It is set up at a caste system. It's you know, if you're buying tables and you're having big spectacles brought to the table and things like that, I would say that there's fewer places on the planet that you could be more successful as someone 40 in your 50s.
3: Let me give you a good example. Again, from Vegas days, this is when I was spinning on Friday nights at the House of Blues. They would have a concert on Friday night, and then we would begin our radio station club night there in the main venue at the House of Blues, generally around 11 o'clock or midnight. That's when I would begin my DJ set for the night. Instead of a concert that night, it was a private party for HBO Boxing. So Larry Merchant was in there along with Michael Buffer and Don King. Mm-hmm. And they had a table that was set up on the dance floor for their corporate event. All right. Corporate event is over. 10 o'clock. Clear all the tables. 10:30. It's now 11 o'clock. It's time for, you know, Hardy from the DJ from Extreme Radio here in Las Vegas to begin his club night. And Don King said, "I ain't leaving." Now, did he want to be there to hear my remixes of Beastie Boys and Prodigy? No. It's just that someone told him he had to leave, and he said, "Watch this. Watch me not leave. Yeah. I'm Don King. I pistol whipped a man to death and got away with it. So you think I have to leave a nightclub because you told me to?" So here's Don King at whatever age he was at the time, in the middle of a dance floor at a table with a tablecloth on it, sitting there with a couple of his friends. And I said, "What do I do?" And they said, "Just start playing." I said, "Okay." Boom, dum, boom, boom, boom, boom. I just start playing the music. He's got a cigar going. He's kind of bumping his cigar up in the air. People are surrounding his table and like dancing with him. He became the attraction. He was the guy. Like, way too old, didn't want to be there, didn't have to be there. But he's like, "Huh, I just turned into the man." And I'm sure was buying drinks for everybody and stayed just long enough to prove that he didn't have to leave. Left when he wanted to, not when they wanted him to. Like, there's an old guy at a club who ran the place that night.
2: Mm-hmm. No, I would think in that kind of environment, if you have money, that is a pretty big advantage.
3: Yeah.
2: Yeah, I haven't been to like a normal person club with like a real DJ since I lived in Atlanta. Because I was married when I came here. And there was no reason to go. I went to strip clubs, but I didn't go to these. In Atlanta, I had to, one time there was this lounge, like a lounge, like a big, big club though. But they played house music. And the guy, the owner of it was like, "Hey," I was next door at an adjoining place. And the guy's like, "Hey, can you DJ?" And I went, "No, I don't know anything about house music." And he goes, "Come here." And he goes, and I go, "Okay."
3: "I'm going to teach you everything you need to know in 8 seconds.
2: He goes, "You know how to run a mixer?" And I'm like, "Yeah, you just move the dial to this right to use the right turntable and left to use the left turntable." These were records. And he's like, "Yeah." And I go, "Okay." And he goes, "All right. All these albums sound the same." This is a true thing. He goes, "Some of them are a little bit faster than the other ones. So in queue, listen to like," he goes, "you can play this as long as you want, but then in queue, listen to the next thing. And like every 4 out of 5 songs will be appropriate. And then, and they're real long." And he's like, "Just try to start it like relatively close to the beat."
3: Yeah, like a downbeat of one song as the other one's
2: like, ending. And then you can just like, and I'm like, "Well, do I have to slowly fade?" He goes, "It doesn't matter." He's like, "You can slowly fade it. You can just move it over." And I was all nervous. And I started playing music. And then I realized no one was paying any attention or knew what was going on. And if you had asked any of them, they would have been like, yeah, you know, I can't even remember the name of the place. Stephanie would know, but it's like the place is Midtown. They're like, oh, you know, da-da-da-da-da, plays the best house music, duh. And it's just like this Crater Records. It was like, you know, not even that many, like 20 records. And I just
3: but every song's like 14 minutes long.
2: Yeah, and, it's house music, so it's, you know, like, it's not very a lot of variation between them. And there was, and it's like, was kind of like mellow. What, it was like a subset of house. What's the mellow
3: trance?
2: House? Trance? No, trance, I think, is like, this was like lounge house or something like that. I don't know, man. But it was a very low pressure atmosphere. And there wasn't like a lot of dancing. It wasn't like up tempo. Like chill house.
3: Well, there's Chicago house, deep house, tech house, progressive house, electro house, tropical house, future house, acid house.
2: Where was house music invented, by the way?
3: Framingham, I think.
2: Yes.
3: Framingham, Mass.
2: A lot of debate if it was Natick or Framingham. Yeah. A lot of,
3: or is it Tewksbury?
2: It could be a lot of debate between those two towns.
3: I think it's London.
2: It is Detroit, Michigan.
3: Oh, come on.
2: Mm-hmm. That is where house music was invented.
3: That sounds like something hard to prove.
2: That is something that is not difficult to prove. You can just write where was house music invented, and that will be what comes up.
3: House music originated in Chicago in the late 1970s and the 1980s, pioneered by Black, Latino, and LGBTQ plus DJs.
2: Mm-mm.
3: At a club called The Warehouse, 206 South Jefferson Street.
2: That sounds like Detroit.
3: Jefferson Ave, they just got the cities wrong.
2: Yeah, exactly.
3: Yeah, house music, all Wikipedia, same thing. Created in Chicago. Any other tidbits you want to share this morning, Freddie? Any other misinformation you want to dispel to the audience? Any other lies you'd like to tell?
2: No. Oh, no. Techno music was invented in Detroit.
3: Let's try that one.
2: My bad.
3: All right. Hold on. Let me just change one word.
4: Are you double checking him?
3: Yeah, of course I am.
2: Yes, that.
3: There you go. Yes, thank you. Techno. Sorry, not house. During the 80s.
2: Not house, techno. I apologize.
3: Well, there's
2: a big difference.
3: In your defense, huge difference between the two.
2: I know, and I tread in those waters quite often, and I came off as such a poser because, you know, I'm such a huge fan of both genres. Dan, go ahead.
5: Hey, I'm 41. And I was talking to wife, she's like, this is the perfect excuse to go to a club.
2: All right, you're breaking up pretty bad. All right, so Dan said that he was talking to his wife or something, and she said this is the perfect excuse to go to a club.
4: Mm.
2: Which, yes, I mean, Memoir is a legit club. That is what everyone has been saying. And we will have a wonderful time, and we're going to let them do what they're good at. We're going to let them, do their memoir thing. We're not going to get in the way.
3: Oh, yeah.
2: You know, Hardy and I are not experts in, you know, the 2026 club experience. And so this will be a memoir-led affair. We will have a couple things that we'll be doing for you, but it's going to be, I think a good idea is a good excuse to go to Memoir early, to get there at 8 o'clock. So you could really go to Encore, have dinner, gamble a little bit, then come into Encore at 8 o'clock, and then you could end up being there till midnight or till 2 a.m. So that you could, if you get there early enough, 5 o'clock, you'd be there from 5 till 2 o'clock in the morning.
3: Oof.
2: Which is like a day. Then you get yourself a room.
3: Mm.
2: And then you got yourself, that's like 4 months worth of entertainment right there. You don't have to do anything ever again. And it's free admission. So, I mean,
3: it kind of bums me out. I can't stay that night. The rooms at Encore are nicer than the rooms at Encore in Vegas.
2: Yeah, I've stayed there before.
4: Huge. We were there when they the first day of gambling. Yeah. The sports book. Yeah, huge rooms we got.
2: Yeah, that was, they hooked us up. Oh, it was quite nice.
3: I know. Like, Is this all for me?
6: Yeah, you know, seriously, I had the two-room suite. I'm like, oh, thanks.
3: Who else is staying in here?
6: Thanks,
2: I
6: mean, a lot.
2: I could stay the night if Encore's listening. I could absolutely stay the night.
3: There you go.
2: I could stay at Encore.
3: Who's going to take care of the dog?
2: I already got the dog taken care of. I already got the dog taken care of.
6: Always so thinking.
3: Does Beaton know he's not going to the birthday party?
2: Beaton's still trying to spend all that cash that he got for watching the dog.
6: Mm.
2: So, yes, I can stay. I could stay at the Encore. I don't have my kids this weekend. I've already put the dog in the boarding place because I wasn't going to be around. I got a tooth being put in the morning.
3: Oh, nice.
2: Yeah, and then I got to go to this thing. So the dog would have been in the crate too much. So I have already put the dog in boarding so I could easily stay there.
3: You got the implant going in on Friday?
2: Yeah.
3: Is it the post is already in?
2: No, the post is going in.
3: Oh, all right.
2: Yeah, I think this is a very brief procedure, just putting the post in.
3: I mean, they break them all up into so many different visits that none of them are very long.
2: Yeah, well, they had to take the tooth out, which they knocked me out for. Then they had to put this fake bone and everything in, which they knocked me out for. Now this, I just think they screw the post into the thing,
3: yeah,
2: and make sure that everything's okay.
3: It's not bad.
2: No, I think that this is like a legit 5-minute visit. I mean, they'll probably make me get another one of those 360 CAT scans where you can see all the crap in my face.
3: That'd be cool. Like, yeah,
2: yeah, you can
3: all
2: see
3: the screws and plates.
2: All the screws and plates in my face.
3: From when Don King pistol whipped you?
2: Exactly. Oh, I wish it was Don King that pistol whipped me. Then I would have such a good story. We had Don King in studio.
6: I was just going to bring that up. When Don King, I forget what fight he was promoting. He had the flags of both fighters. He was waving around. Even though it was an audio medium, he was waving
3: How was
6: around.
2: He was great. He had denim on denim on denim. He was wearing a lot of denim.
3: Oh.
2: He had like denim jeans, a denim shirt, and a denim jacket. Because I still have pictures of it. He was really regaled in Juicy's leather. In denim. And I remember him being entertaining.
6: But not for, Don wasn't all there when we had him. He was at the end of his career when we had him. And I remember Don being eccentric, which is what made him entertaining, more than him deliberately trying to be entertaining.
2: Okay. Well, all I know is that the interview seemed to go well, and that's all I would care about.
6: The interview was fine. It was fine. It was a nice segment of radio, but Don was on the back end of the bell curve when we had him in.
2: All right. Well, I don't remember the negative. It's funny the difference between me and you.
3: Yeah. Way to bring that up right away, John.
2: I just remember the positives of it. But if you want to, I mean, the man's not with us anymore. If that's how you want to do things, then that's the way we'll do things. All right. We'll be back. Get into everything that happened last evening in just a moment.
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0: 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What's going on?
1: Now the world waits once again on LeBron, the decision 2026, as there was a bit of a gaffe, if you believe the Miami Heat yesterday. Apparently on their social media channel, they put up a link to something called LeBron James Introductory Press Conference. They posted this link for a scheduled live stream with the date of July 27th to its YouTube channel, and what a team spokesperson is now calling a mistake. The spokesperson talked to Sham Sharani and said that the club's social media department was just preparing for the possibility of LeBron James and getting some graphics and stuff ready to go, and they mistakenly posted the link to the team's YouTube page, and of course the post was later deleted.
0: Mm-hmm. Want to hear what the call sounded like? They call Sham Sharani, they call the number, and then he goes, "Yo." Whoa! And they go, "Hey, is this Sham Sharani?" He goes, "Correctamundo." And then
1: we understand you had some questions about
0: cool it. All right,
1: that's it.
0: Yeah.
1: Well, we just made a mistake in posting that.
0: Oh yeah. Well, you can sit on it. There it is. Because he dresses just like Fonzie in his picture. He's a brown leather jacket, a pompadour, and a white T-shirt. Sham Sharani, very Fonzie-esque in his photo.
1: But Pat Riley's speaking about LeBron in years past. And, you know, LeBron was there once before. Came in to win not one, not two, not three, not four, not five, not six.
0: Exactamundo.
1: Not seven.
2: Oh, yeah. We had that guy on the show. What a dick that guy was. The TV voice of the Miami Heat.
0: Yeah, he acted like he was on the team.
1: That was LeBron doing the not one, not three.
0: But yeah, we had the guy from the Miami Heat on, and he was such a clown. It was really something else. He was acting like he was on the team. He was like humorless, and he was being like this is my team. Like, you know, I can't even remember what we were talking to him about, but he was such a dick.
1: Well, I remember that guy. I remember Riley speaking at that big intro there that they had in the arena, and he was trying to, you know, coin all the phrases there. It's Wade's house,
2: Bosch's pit,
1: but LeBron's kingdom,
2: yes,
1: and Bosch's pit.
2: It was bad.
1: They trying to do the Bosch pit?
2: Yes,
1: is that what they were trying to do?
2: That was the TV guy who was introducing them all.
1: I thought that was Pat Riley.
2: No, it was the TV guy. He had all three of them on stage.
1: Gross.
2: You know, they came out to pyro and all that stuff. It was really something.
1: Well, I'm misremembering, but Pat Riley did speak about LeBron leaving the first time.
3: And LeBron and I, you know, we haven't talked much, but you let go of that stuff. You know, I mean, I was very disappointed because I thought we were looking at a dynasty or something dynastic. And when he left, it was very, very disappointing.
1: Impossible to glean anything from that. Is he coming back? Is he talking like a man who doesn't know, or he does know and it's good news or it's bad news? Who knows? And according to Rich Paul, his agent, not telling anyone. It's his decision. And as far as the league goes about the rest of the teams waiting on LeBron,
4: the commissioner of the league is saying, hey, you do have, just as you've mentioned, Rich, this enormous influence on our TV schedule. There are people waiting on you. There is a case there that he does need to.
5: I saw Adam in New York and we discussed it. And like I said, it's still his choice. So if he doesn't really know, can't rush it.
4: So right now the league is aware of this, that he's not there yet.
5: And we're not going to be rushed. It doesn't matter.

0: Miami, they're going to try to make it like, oh, it's a return and no one's going to care.
1: I think people are not going to care that much about Cleveland either.
0: See, Cleveland will care, though.
2: Cleveland will care.
0: Like, Cleveland deal. Will care. Like, it's going to be, like, a really big deal in Cleveland because he's, like, the most famous person of all time from Cleveland. Like, he's their guy. So,
1: of course they're going to care there, but, like, nationwide?
0: Oh, I
1: already
0: think,
1: saw that movie.
0: No, but at least it's a feel-good story, and, you know, he's back home, and he's ending his career at home.
1: That's like Benji 2, you know? And we already saw that.
0: I don't care where he goes. I'm just trying to...
1: Yes,
0: latch
1: you
0: onto
1: do.
0: The story.
1: Oh, you care desperately the texts I get from you at all hours.
0: I do
1: hey,
0: kind of
1: just
0: hope
1: heard
0: he goes
1: this.
0: To Miami because when he goes to Miami, it's going to be a dud locally. No one's going to care. And it's going to be a dud nationally. And so, you know, Paul and LeBron James are going to be sitting around like rubbing their hands together like, this is going to be something else. And it's going to be thud.
1: Okay. For NBA fans, him with Giannis. That's
0: so he could have gone to 8 teams because, like, I mean, him with Anthony Edwards,
1: I think him with Giannis in Miami is as big a story nationally as him going to Cleveland.
2: Okay, but I think Fred's right about the fans in Miami. They'll be excited, but not as excited nationally. As people in Cleveland in Golden State.
1: Who
2: would
1: cares
2: be.
1: If they're excited in Cleveland? I'm just talking about, like, what would be more interesting to you?
2: Him going home to Cleveland.
1: Really?
2: Yep.
0: Yeah.
1: I don't care.
0: I not so much interesting as or I'd be happy for Cleveland.
2: No, it would be fantasy basketball stuff, him going and joining Giannis in Miami, but...
0: But they're not going to be good.
2: No.
1: Okay,
2: they're not as good as if he went to Cleveland.
1: So... Is that I don't think there's much debate, but what's the more interesting story nationally, him going to Golden State or him going to Philadelphia?
0: Golden State.
2: Absolutely.
1: Yeah.
0: Yeah. If he goes to Golden State, then that is fun because then it's like a dream, you know.
2: We talked about this
0: PlayStation thing from 10 years ago.
2: The average age of the starting five would be like 34 years old if he went there.
0: It's like a 2K game from 10 years ago.
2: Yeah.
0: Like if you did a draft, like two of the best players in the draft.
2: That might be, we've done this exercise before. If LeBron goes there, that would probably be the oldest starting five of all time.
0: Yes.
2: With Curry and Draymond and LeBron. Yes.
0: And what's-his-face is still there too, right?
2: Jimmy Butler. Coming off a torn ACL. Yeah, that would be the oldest starting five of
0: but
2: all time.
0: 10 years ago, if I said that was your starting five, Jesus. You'd be like, you'd win 80 games.
2: Yep.
0: So that's why that's interesting. That would be really interesting. Now, again, I do say these things, then I go... Yeah, but how many times would you actually go out of your way to watch them? And the answer to that is once.
2: Oh, if you went to Golden State? Unless they were on Christmas Day or on Sunday in primetime?
1: No, I'm staying up late, man. I'm staying up late for those West Coast. Well, I do that anyway, though.
2: You got the NBA package.
1: Out of market, right. Yeah. I'm Greg Dickerson. I'm just watching every out of market basketball game I can get my hands on.
2: Interesting name to bring up there.
0: But I'm not even positive... that I would watch it on Christmas Day. Like, I don't know. I might rather watch a movie. Ronnie, go ahead.
3: Hey, what's going on, Freddie boy?
0: Hey.
3: Hey, man, I agree with everything you guys are saying. I don't even know if I'd really care anywhere where this dude goes anymore. You know what I mean?
0: Oh, certainly but not to the degree that people are, that ESPN is making it sound. It is
3: exactly.
0: Interesting to follow, yeah.
3: Yeah, maybe the Heat, like you were saying, but nah, not really. Cleveland, I do agree. I still sweat that he should just come to the Celtics would be the best move for him, just for the craziness of just us flip-flopping on him. You know how the Beantown, how we represent. We love one guy, we hate the other guy. Then when he's on our team, we love him. You know what I mean? I think it would be funny.
0: It's like the Mike Trout thing. I would take, if you put LeBron James on the Celtics, that would be fantastic just because it'd be something to watch. And you could go, oh, wow, LeBron James playing in the building 41 times a year. But since that's not happening, the only reason that Cleveland, I just think it's nice for Cleveland. Cleveland gets crapped on a lot. They obviously have a lot of emotional

0: investment in LeBron James, and if LeBron James came back there, that's like a nice story where they really want him. He can go, he can preen around a little bit, and you can justify it by going, okay, it's a bit of a storybook situation. If he then retires, you know, if he decides to play for three more years and dick around on two other teams, then who knows? But if he goes to Miami, like, all right, like, how many teams now? Like, it's just you keep.
1: Yeah.
0: And, you know, that wasn't some golden era where everything was achieved that you had hoped for. They didn't have a dynasty there like they had anticipated. I mean, they won championships, but it wasn't like they were. I think they were all probably a little disappointed about how it turned out.
2: Oh, yeah, for sure.
0: Based on expectations that they had going into it.
2: Well, Kendrick Perkins disappointed that it's taken this long.
3: I had to call Rich Paul, little snotty nose ass, and I asked him, hey, man, what is the holdup? I said, what is the holdup? Is it money? Does a team need to make a move? And you know what Rich Paul told me? He said, Perk, listen, man, this has nothing to do with money. Whatever LeBron James, the teams that are at the top of his list, they're all going to pay the same dollar amount. He's not asking a team to move anybody that's contradicting what they standing for. It's not about the money. It's about the fit. He, you know, he's had his mind made up. Like, I believe that it's been a time where he had his mind made up, and then all of a sudden he's changed his mind and he's back to, you know, the drawing board again.
0: I wonder if there's literally a drawing board. He's got crayons with the different cities.
1: Oh, it's like Nick on the board. Remember? He had a board. Yeah. He put everything on.
0: With the name Milo and how he could get from Milo to anything else.
2: Yeah, yeah, I mean, the first image that comes to mind is an easel. But I think with LeBron's money, he's probably got like a nice whiteboard up on the wall.
0: Like next to the Scarface poster in the boardroom, like Carmelo Anthony used to have. The king of business Scarface, if you go by the story.
4: Yeah, like written on the board and everything like that.
0: Yeah, you got it written it on the board. And he just has like Golden State, and then he like looks at it. And then he writes down Miami, and looks at it, and he goes,
2: Very crude palm tree.
0: Because, you know, if he decides to play in one of those cities, he's stuck there. How does he get out of there?
2: Well, he's got to think about where he wants to live the rest of his life. The guy's not going to up and move again. Been like four or five times now.
0: Yeah, and I mean, you know, he's got to see what the real estate tax is for when he decides to, you know, finally buy property on the West Coast. It's ridiculous. Guy's going to be there. How many days out of the year do you think he would be in the city that he plays legitimately?
2: For 1 year.
0: Yeah, for 1 year. 60? 70?
1: Yeah.
0: Maybe 70 days of the year. And I don't even know if he would have to be there for the full day. Like, you know, he could easily fly in and then go play the game. Like, off
1: seriously,
0: and off day.
1: Days off, LeBron charters a jet, goes somewhere, and then meets the team in the next city.
0: Right. Yeah. So, yeah.
1: Pull a James Harden, just disappear for a while and come back.
0: Well, he takes the team plane, James Harden.
1: Oh, that's true.
0: LeBron's probably got his own plane. But yeah, I mean, it's not like these guys have any investment to work. Like, if he's in Cleveland, where I'm sure has to have a house, why wouldn't he?
1: Yeah.
0: I mean, for $4 million, he could have the biggest house in the history of Cleveland.
2: But wouldn't
0: for $200,000, you could have the biggest house in the history of Akron.
2: That's kind of awesome, though, if he were to go to like Golden State or Miami. All right, maybe he owns three houses in each place already. But if not, he could just do the Doc Rivers thing and say, just give me a suite at the Four Seasons, the biggest one you got. I'm going to be here until June. Mm-hmm. And here's all the money up front, and I'm not going to do a thing. I'm literally going to bring two bags of clothes and a toiletry kit, and I'll just, quote-unquote, live here. I'm not buying a house. I'm not even renting a house. I'm just going to...
0: He could bring nothing and just have people bring it in the morning. One of his seven assistants.
1: Yeah.
0: I mean,
2: go buy more socks.
0: Yeah, you think he's bringing in clothes?
2: Well, his favorites, sure.
0: That right.
1: Oh, he's got footy pajamas he has to sleep in or something like that?
0: Footy pajamas. All right.
1: Very comfortable.
0: We'll be back in just a moment.
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1: Red Sox winning streak remains at 14. They got rained out of their home game with Baltimore last night. Two teams will play a day-night doubleheader today. Lefty Jake Bennett goes in Game 1. Pitcher to be determined in Game 2. Patriots have placed Harold Landry and tight end C.J. Dupree on the PUP list and running back Terrell Jennings on the non-football injury list. Camp opens for veterans on Friday. In NHL news, the Dallas Stars have signed top winger and restricted free agent Jason Robertson to a one-year $12 million contract. And Major League Soccer is back at Gillette Stadium tonight. The New England Revolution face Toronto FC, kickoff at 7:30 here on 98.5 The Sports Hub. 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
0: You were Toucher and Hardy real quick. 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
24: Hey, how's it going?
0: Hey, what's up?
24: I just can't believe that you think LeBron's the most famous person from Cleveland. Have you not seen the mid-90s TV show, The Drew Carey Show, starring one Mr. Drew Carey?
0: I not only seen The Drew Carey Show, I've seen every episode, there's no doubt about it, and I've seen some episodes, I would imagine, multiple times. That was in syndication, my friend. And now he's the host of The Price is Right. So I am...
24: I mean, there was the weird guy from Office Space. Chick that married the Scrubs creator. I mean, I just don't think you're giving the man his due credit.
0: And you're forgetting
24: That's
0: the
24: all.
0: Guy
24: Hang
0: from...
24: up and listen.
0: From Whose Line Is It Anyway? That was on there as well. The Drew Carey Show. And then the lady with the... heavy lady with a lot of makeup.
1: Oh, that's right.
0: She was a star. That was on for a long time. That was like the number one show in the country, the Drew Carey Show.
1: How many seasons?
2: Stephen Root? The guy, is that who he's talking about from Office Space?
0: No. No. The neighbor. The weird neighbor that with the mustache.
2: Oh, yeah.
0: Not Stephen Root, no.
2: Jethro from the Beverly Hillbillies film.
0: Yes. He was also in Napoleon Dynamite. He was the karate instructor. He was on American Housewife.
2: Oh, what was his name in Napoleon Dynamite?
0: I say he was on American Housewife.
2: Oh.
0: He was the dad.
2: Yes, he was.
0: We had some fun with that show at my house. We said American Housewife, my eye. And
2: Rex Kwon Do. That's what it was, Napoleon Dynamite.
0: There you go. And so, yes. And then the tall, skinny guy from Whose Line Is Anyway, which is an unwatchable piece of garbage.
2: Oh, you just don't understand improv.
0: Nah, I guess I don't. It's pretty difficult.
1: He was on the Charlie Sheen thing. I can't think of it.
2: 2 and a Half Men?
1: Thank you.
2: Wow.
0: Yes, he played the second husband or something.
1: Right.
0: I tread in these waters. And then the best thing about Whose Line Is Anyway is the guy with the glasses is a huge dick.
1: Proops. You've told a great story about Greg Proops.
0: Yeah, yes. Like he came into the studio and it was one of these things like that the comedy club like kind of was making us have him in if we wanted like someone good.
2: Oh, yeah.
0: And so he came in kind of late and it was like the 9 o'clock hour and you can imagine like I don't want to be there anymore. And he picks up the newspaper and he starts looking at it. And then we go into talking to him. And he doesn't move the newspaper, so I don't know if he's doing shtick or not. And I'm like, something obviously off-air offended him or something. And his response was, because the whole time off-air, he was acting brazenly, like, cool, not wanting to be there guy.
2: Mm.
0: Which is, you could always leave. Like, there's no one demanding that you're there.
2: Right.
0: And if it's a condition of you... playing the club, well, it's a condition with us too, so let's just have a handshake agreement to get through this thing, you know. But no, and he just sat there and he wouldn't move the newspaper. And I'm like, why aren't you moving the newspaper? And he's like, blah, blah, blah, blah, blah. And I'm like, okay, that's going to do it for us. And I ended the show early because we could just play music.
2: Oh,
0: so I just ended the show early. And that was that. And I'm just, we all walked out of the studio and then he kind of looked around. I don't think he was expecting us to end the show. I think he was expecting us to try to cajole him into talking to us.
2: No, not going to work, Greg.
0: No.
1: The fourth most important thing on a show that not a lot of people watch.
0: Yeah, I'm not even. All right. I mean, we didn't want to have him on. That's the thing, is that's what's really funny about it. It's like, you don't want to be here. Well, we don't want you here. So here we are. We're at a bit of a standoff. All right, go ahead.
2: If you're listening to Wallach, you know that the Red Sox have a doubleheader today to make up for last night's game, which was postponed due to rain. So not a lot of baseball highlights. Normally, we wouldn't play a highlight of a foul ball unless it's a rookie from the A's in this game against the Diamondbacks.
3: Carota Grauer swings on the first pitch and fouls it off of himself. He's still down. That might have caught him on the inner leg. Maybe even higher. What do you see here, Dallas?
0: Why can't you say testicles? That will always, always amaze me. That anyone at any point with a child of any age you would not want to hear the term testicles. The medical term for something on 49% of the population. It's so horrible that men have testicles that you can't say testicles. What if my kid hears about testicles? Wow. Well, that'll change everything.
2: Would in a WNBA game, if somebody got elbowed in the breasts, do you think they would say that?
0: Probably not, right?
2: Yeah.
1: No.
0: Because you can't say breasts because people don't have them.
2: That's right.
1: That's right.
0: I mean, could they say that hitter in the vagina? Because you wouldn't have to say vagina. You could just say that hitter between the legs. And then without saying it, it's vagina.
2: Well, he's saying it without saying it.
0: No,
2: upper
0: leg. I think he got hit in his testicles. That's what the diagnosis is a blown up testicle or whatever the term for
1: ruptured,
0: it.
1: Yeah.
0: Ruptured testicle.
4: Well, yeah, that'll hurt.
3: And he's still down.
4: Yeah, I don't know that that's much an ice pack can take care of.
3: I don't really know what the protocol for this would be.
4: Catch your breath.
3: He's going to put the helmet on, grab the baseball bat, maybe a few dry swings, and it looks like he will come up with no balls and one strike.
1: Hey.
0: Oh, he's got balls. But so he gets a hit.
1: Yep.
0: And then he like runs around and stuff. And then they find out that he ruptured his testicle. So obviously, so there had to be a whole situation.
1: He had surgery after the game.
0: Yeah. There had to be a whole situation going on down there. So, yeah, I mean, not great. And not even a soft cup. These guys don't even wear like a soft cup.
2: That's crazy. Well, okay. So it's happened a couple of times before. Number one, 2009, Adrian Beltre. Took one, and he said, when it first happened, it really hurt. When I looked down after the game, it wasn't a pretty sight. My testicle got the size of a grapefruit. Thank God it didn't really damage anything. It took me 2 weeks. It was a tear, a lot of blood inside, but it didn't damage anything. And then there is this from 2021, Jose Alvarez.
5: 2-for-4 is a pinch hitter. That one right off Alvarez. He's able to recover, stumbles to the ground, makes the play, and he is in pain. You heard him say, oh, as the ball hit off him. He was able to finish the play off. But that is not something you want to say, man. That ball was smoked.
1: Sure was.
2: Was this still a COVID game? There's that. Where are they doing?
1: Yeah, there's nobody there. It's weird.
2: But it's 2021.
1: Yeah.
2: I don't know. 105 mile an hour off the bat, right to the nuts.
1: Yeah.
2: But he made the play.
0: What position was he playing?
1: Pitcher.
0: Oof. Yeah, that's no good.
1: Stumbled over to the baseball, which was lying about 10 feet to his left, underhanded the ball to first base, and then face planted on the ground. Not pretty.
2: A good play-by-play there, John.
1: Thank you.
0: Beltre had it happen to him twice, because it happened to him once and then it happened to him again playing third base. And he decided, I'm never wearing even a soft cup, because a soft cup that can kind of move with you, it's just like kind of a shell that it can be like, it's not great protection, but at least it's like a little something between you and the ball. I think it would maybe just be a lot of pain instead of like a full rupture. But no one wears, it's amazing to me that third basemen don't wear even a soft cup.
1: How about this? It was a guy, I saw this video last night. There was a guy on third base, thought it was a squeeze bunt, suicide squeeze. So he's running in from third base, batter took a full swing, lined it right off of his nuts. And the guy dropped like he'd been shot. I mean,
0: this wasn't a major league game?
1: No, it was a minor league game. Oh, okay. It was a minor league game. And the guy misread the sign or whatever, but you figure what? He's 45 feet from the plate, closer than a pitcher would be, and took it full right in the balls. Bad.
0: Yeah, he's probably like 45 feet away.
1: Yeah.
0: And he's moving in, and the ball's probably traveling like, say, 110 off the bat.
1: Oh, yeah. Oh, yeah.
0: 110, and then it only loses the 45 feet of distance, so it's probably still going about 110.
1: Yeah.
0: So it's 110-mile-an-hour fastball to the nuts. Like, that could just destroy everything.
1: Bad.
0: I mean, I don't know. I don't. If you're obviously, if you're a catcher, you wear a cup. But if you're a third baseman, and maybe a first baseman, I don't understand. You could just even put it in when you play defense. You could take it out for when you're hitting. And again, they make those cups that like move around. Like they have like a bit of. They're not as solid.
2: So, you know, in terms of the injury, yeah, you have surgery and everything's going to be okay. Just knowing from having one procedure done, I can tell you once you mess around with stuff down there, really the worst part is for 2 weeks, you live in constant fear of something even just grazing your balls. If it just even comes like within like whisper distance of touching you there, it's excruciating. So you just... You're just playing keep away. You're kind of, you know, walking like hunched over for a couple of weeks. Like, don't come near me. No hugs. No nothing. No, get the dog away.
0: You can Google this. Right. Yadier Molina had a titanium cup that cracked with a foul ball. Cracked it up. Titanium. And you can look it up. It took a foul ball off the nuts not so long ago, and it cracked a titanium cup and sent him down. All right, we'll be back in just a moment.
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1: The Red Sox in their 14-game winning streak were rained out of their home game with Baltimore last night. As a result, the two teams will play a day-night doubleheader at Fenway this afternoon and this evening. Lefty Jake Bennett will start today, but the big question is tonight. Ranger Suarez was already going to be pushed back from yesterday evening by the team before they announced the rainout to give his hamstring another day. The hope is he will be ready to go this evening, but no starter has been listed yet. Patriots rookies arrived at training camp yesterday, as well as starting quarterback Drake May. The rest of the veterans will report on Friday. First practice of camp set for 10:30 Saturday morning. Also yesterday, the Patriots placed Harold Landry and tight end C.J. Dupree on the PUP list and running back Terrell Jennings on the non-football injury list. The Miami Heat last night posted a link to a LeBron James introductory press conference for July 27th, but then they took it down, saying it was a mistake. And the New England Revolution are back at work tonight at home against Toronto FC. The Revs have earned 21 of a possible 24 points at Gillette Stadium during the current MLS season. We'll have the kickoff of tonight's game at 7:30 right here on 98.5 The Sports Hub. 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
0: Butcher and Hardy.
3: It's ridiculous.
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3: There is a mystery afoot, and no one knows about it but the few. And Hardy isn't even here, so how would he know about the mystery? It's kind of funny because we kind of need him for this. 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
3: 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And we will be there from 8 to 10. 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It's free again, and then you could stay conceivably until 2 o'clock in the morning watching entertainment and dancing and things like that, if that is your wish. Our end of the evening starts at 10 again. If the Encore is listening, I will take a hotel room. I'm not above it. And then I will give you my review on Monday, but we'll see how that goes. I'm not buying a hotel room. I'll come home. I don't care. But we are celebrating Nick and Adolfo's 40th birthdays. So why the mystery? Well, Adolfo Gonzalez, who is turning 40 years old, he lives at home with parents, his mom, who's very rarely there, and his father that he communicates to about once a month. He and his brother live in this house. His brother is also in his late 30s. And Adolfo, who was here and came here when he was 19, who didn't know how to mail a letter. He wore a fart monitor for 3 days from the University of Maryland, and which collected all his fart data and was able to accomplish that. Nicholas, on the other hand, has been wearing his fart monitor for a day or two and has already misplaced it.
5: Oh, no. Really?
6: Oh, no.
3: Yes, Nicholas has already misplaced the fart monitor. So take us through when you realized that it was missing.
6: Come on.
7: Well, I got up during the break, and you know, normally in the last couple of days, I've gave my butt a pat just to make sure it's still there, and it wasn't.
3: Okay,
7: wasn't
3: so you there. Pin it on your underwear?
7: Yes.
6: Where did it go?
5: So, there are a lot of things here.
3: So the fart monitor is pinned in your underwear, so like it touches the flesh of your ass.
7: So the clip touches the my butt, but the actual monitor does not.
3: Okay, but the whole thing came off.
7: The clip and everything else was the only thing that was remaining.
3: So and you lost it at the station.
7: Yes.
3: So somewhere, something that's been on your bare ass for 3 days is sitting around.
7: Mm-hmm.
3: So if someone's to pick that up, it would essentially be like cupping your ass for 3 days, just holding your ass for 3 days.
6: Now, did you say that the clip is still on there, or what? What is that mod? Was a modder?
7: A monitor.
6: Oh, monitor.
3: Monitor is what he's saying.
6: Yeah, well, he said modder.
3: I understand. Three syllables is a lot to ask.
7: Yes.
6: So the clip is still on your...
3: No, the whole thing's gone.
7: Not anymore. The clip is in my pocket now. So I have to find the monitor. Monitor.
3: Okay.
7: Now it's going to be in my...
3: Good job, Hardy.
4: Now he has to think before speaking.
3: Now, how do you think that the monitor fell off?
7: The clip is not really reliable. That's why I have to check every hour.
3: Has it fallen off before?
7: It fell off yesterday, yes.
3: Okay, these are all things that's
7: for like 10 minutes. Yeah.
3: I don't know if it ever fell off Adolfo. Now, so it fell off for like 10 minutes?
7: Yeah.
3: Where did you find it?
7: It was in the living room.
3: Okay, were you awake when that fell off, or were you eating in the living room asleep?
7: It was yesterday afternoon. I was awake.
3: Okay, did you like feel around and then panic that it wasn't there and then start looking around?
7: Yes, I did. I was like, oh no.
3: And there's no thing on it that you can like find out where it is.
7: Oh, find my fart monitor.
3: I don't know. There's an app for it. I don't understand. You act like it's ridiculous.
7: Technically, it could. Maybe it does. It is connected Bluetooth.
3: Yeah.
7: On my phone, so. But I did find it. And then, but this morning it's now missing.
3: Okay. Did you find it, or is it still missing?
7: It's, well.
3: Go ahead. Just, what happened?
7: I did find it. It was in the, whatchamacallit, the
3: place
7: where we meet.
3: Conference room?
7: The conference room.
3: Yeah. So... By the way, so if you went into the conference room and you sat down and you were like, and then you moved, you saw something on your seat, it was like a clip, and you picked that up, that's been like in his ass.
7: It hasn't been in my butt. Oh. It's been on my butt.
6: How far does it have to be inserted in order for it to work properly?
7: It doesn't have to go in. It just sits right on top of where I fart.
3: Have you like taken it off and farted into it like just for fun?
7: Like bare ass?
3: Yeah.
7: No, I haven't.
3: You haven't? You haven't felt like you had to fart and then just taking the monitor off and really let one rip in there?
6: Yeah.
7: No, I haven't thought about doing it, but I'm going to do it.
3: That's how they invented it, you know. That's straight from what he told us, is that they had built this chamber where no oxygen could get in and they were having trouble getting readings and stuff. So they just got frustrated and farted on the thing, and that's how they figured out it worked.
4: Yes.
3: I mean, we've played that clip three times. That's how they did it. Yep. So it never occurred to you to try to... It's like if you fly a kite with a key on it
7: in
3: a rainstorm.
7: Bend over bare ass, fart into the monitor? No, I did not. But I'm going to do that today.
3: Yeah, you probably should. I mean, you have no creativity or
6: I know,
3: wonder.
6: Like, after a while, it's just, well, I'm doing this thing.
7: I forgot to send
6: What else can I do with it? You know, how can I push the boundaries of this experiment?
3: By the way, he just realized he forgot to send the guy something while we were talking.
7: Oh, no, I'm sending you what I had last night.
3: When you were asleep?
7: No, I had nothing last night.
6: How do you know?
7: I know.
6: Have you already spoken with Brittany this morning?
7: I talked to her briefly. Yes.
3: Did you ask her if you had ate?
7: Yes, I said.
3: Okay.
7: Good morning. I will see you later. Did I eat anything last night? And she said no. And
3: okay. So when was the last time you ate something without being awake?
7: It was dinner time yesterday.
3: All right. So dinner time yesterday.
7: Yep.
3: But, well, without being awake.
6: 2 nights ago, right?
7: Oh, yeah. Sorry about that.
6: He slept
7: yesterday. Right. I ate something in the middle of the night. Not last night, but the night before.
6: Hey, Nick, showing us a bottle of something that is not completely opaque doesn't tell us what you're eating.
7: My overnight oats.
6: Oh, because it says overnight oats on the actual bottle.
7: That's why.
6: Okay.
7: Silly.
3: Last night, Nick sat at a table full of crap. And ate 100 tater tots and a cheeseburger.
7: You've had young kids. You know exactly the feeling.
3: Yeah, I don't know if I just like put everything on the dining room table and just
7: it's
3: sat
7: not
3: there.
7: The dining room table, it's the countertop.
3: Okay, because there's like a big old like freezer bag full of pretzels. You got a lot going on, but then you make two piles, one ketchup and one mustard.
6: Oh yeah, I do that.
3: So when you have a, so what did you grill last night?
7: I used the air fryer for the burgers because it was raining last night.
3: You cooked the meat in the air fryer?
7: Yeah. Yeah, you can.
3: Okay.
7: Yeah.
3: And so you did that. Mm-hmm. And then so you and then you put the tater tots down and then you put
7: cleaned it and then tater tots went in.
3: Okay, and then you put a pile of ketchup and a pile of mustard?
7: Well, that's not mustard. That's a Chick-fil-A sauce.
6: I was going to say that ain't mustard. That's a little too brown. You beat me to it. Now there's a bottle of yellow mustard next to it, but I could tell that's got something else in it.
7: I don't think I took.
6: Look at that.
7: I
6: do, that's not, I think that's I not yellow mustard.
3: Oh, could it be honey mustard?
6: No, it's the Chick-fil-A mustard.
3: No, I know. Yeah. But so you, what do? You put the tater tots in the ketchup and then you dip the hamburger in the Chick-fil-A sauce?
7: I like to like mix it up. I like to, sometimes I want to try Chick-fil-A sauce and sometimes I'm craving for a little ketchup, so I get the ketchup.
3: On the tater tots?
7: On the tater tots.
3: Hmm.
6: Why do you have a Portland, Maine sign above your stove?
7: I don't know. That's some of the stuff Brittany brought. When we merged together and moved in together, that's on her side.
3: Are you guys big fans of Portland, Maine?
7: I love, yeah.
3: You love it there?
7: Yeah. I love Portland. It's got the, even though it's super expensive.
6: It's got the latitude and longitude coordinates for it.
3: So you What's the latitude and longitude of Portland, Nick? And,
7: 5 and 3.
3: That is correct. It is 5 and 3.
6: Nailed it.
3: Well done. You got it going on. All right. Well, listen, but you found the fart monitor. So you've just lost it twice.
7: Yes.
3: Okay. And it is interesting to see Nick's lifestyle. There's a lot going in.
7: I knew. You know
3: a lot going in. He loves to eat. And it's not so much that he has huge portions. He just eats constantly. He's always eating something.
6: It's
3: he
6: a
3: loves
6: healthy
3: it.
6: Amount of tater tots, I can tell you that.
3: Yeah, but it's but first of all,
7: that's a fine amount. That's a serving size.
3: That's a little more. No,
2: that's
3: that,
2: way
3: Nick.
2: More than that, a serving that,
3: it's,
2: size.
3: It's okay, more than that.
6: There's 20 tots on that plate.
2: Yeah, that's
3: Nick.
2: A
3: have
2: lot.
3: You been able to avoid this iceberg lettuce recall that's going on?
7: I have. Yeah.
6: Yeah.
7: Mm. I have.
3: Okay, so you have been able to do that. You have not got an explosive diarrhea yet.
7: I have
3: do you
7: not
3: think that,
7: had any type of explosive diarrhea.
3: Do you think you would have to tell the fart doctor monitor that the fart monitor doctor that you had this explosive diarrhea because it might queer the stats?
7: Well, I would have to take a picture of it. He would know that.
3: You'd have to take a picture of your waste
7: of what I had, and then he would make the connection of like,
3: oh
7: yes,
3: is that you had had that the spoiled lettuce?
7: Yes.
3: Okay. All right. Well, very good. Mm-hmm. Thank you, Nicholas. I'm glad that you found that fart monitor. I don't
7: too.
3: Recall Adolfo losing it.
2: No, Adolfo was pretty consistent with all the meals. It was very categorized. It was something.
3: And if you're just joining us, Adolfo now is booked on flights. He will be here at noon tomorrow in the city of Boston. He's leaving on Saturday, but in between, I'm sure he'll come in here Friday morning, and then he will be at the party on Friday night at Memoir at Encore from 8 to 10. It's free to get in. You can sign up at 985thesportshub.com/party when it says, where are my tickets? Or you can win tickets. It's, don't mind that. It's free to get in. It's a huge place. I wouldn't worry about getting turned away at the door. Let's put it that way. It's a free party from a radio station. I'm not positive. I don't think there's going to be 5,000 people waiting to get in.
6: But again, people are turned away. I volunteer to leave the party and gamble with my friends.
3: You can't leave your own party.
6: It's not my party. It's Nick and Adolfo's party.
3: Yeah, people would go insane. But you're throwing it. People would go insane if you weren't there.
6: I know.
3: We would have to worry. It would be like Woodstock 99. We'd have to be worried about
6: the crowd.
3: Well,
6: you and I both, the party doesn't start until we get there, Freddie. Yeah. That's the...
3: Well, I mean, these
6: all about a good time. I'm walking in with the White Claws. I'm like, hey, man, I already had 3. Let's go.
3: Yeah. Well, they want a glad hand. People, they want to touch you. They want to, make sure you're real. I'm just like you guys. Come on. Come on. And then they want to gather around and chant your name. That's what it's all about. Blind Scott says that he's going. Blind Scott, are you still planning to go to this?
8: Yeah, my mom's taking me. My mom's actually driving in right now. She's listening, actually, right now. She's in her car. She'll be driving me over there. We're going to park across the street. I'm going to get there around 5:30, and I'm going to wait in front of Club Memoir to get used to it. I'm so excited. I plan on just talking on the microphone the whole time during the event while everybody's just gathered. I'm just going to talk about all my favorite things I like, my favorite radio host. I'll talk about Fred. Fred, I'm really excited to meet you. I'm wondering if you would approve that I wear a skirt. I have some tape to do some taping. One other thing, too, like, I got an idea for Beasley Media, if any executives are listening right now. If you want to rotate half the week, you could put John and Hardy over and bring LBF and Adam over. You could just swap back and forth. Like, I think that's an excellent idea because it will change up the personalities, and you could have almost two sports radio stations in town and play music. It would totally take a stranglehold over all radio stations in the Northeast. I think we've really got something going here at Beasley Media. I hope everybody from Naples, Florida flies up, all the executives. Yeah. I hope the guy Mark from Philadelphia comes.
6: Sure.
8: John, what's his name? John Marks.
3: Well, listen, if you want to wear a skirt, feel free to wear a skirt to Blind Scott. There's no question that that will be allowed. That will be allowed.
8: Yeah, so one other thing, my mom explained that this is going to be a job interview, so she's prepping me for a job interview, so she's coming in right now.
3: For what job?
2: Whose job?
8: So just like
3: Fed Memoir?
8: Like a fictitious job of life where I come in and you guys meet me, and I win you guys over, and then I do radio phone calls, and maybe John comes over and we go sailing around like the Boston Harbor. We do some blind sailing too.
2: How did I get roped into this?
8: We ride tandem bicycles together.
3: Some fun with John. You know you're at the top of the pecking order where Blind Scott starts taking shots at you.
2: Oh, boy.
6: They refer to him on the Ben Maller show as the retired caller, Blind Scott.
3: You probably told him that he wasn't going to call in anymore. And then, like, he just said he was going to listen to Adam's show all the time. And he's on hold on this show the whole time. But that is a good idea. We should get a third sports station here. It works so well.
2: As we all know, a third morning sports talk show is gold.
3: And really, it's the whole market supporting a lot of sports talk radio stations.
2: It happens to
6: John,
2: everybody.
6: John with him.
3: He's just like, there. I hate Rich. Yeah. Way to go, John. Have a little class. All right. Calm down over there with your hate. All right. Mark Daniels is going to join us. Camp starts on Saturday. We'll be back in just a moment.
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3: It's never changed. It's never changed. It's the same thing over and over and over and over. It's just never good. It wasn't funny the first time.
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22: There are a couple of things that they've talked to Drake May about, like internally over the course of the last 3 or 4 months, things he's got to improve on. One is protecting the football. That was clear in the playoffs. Two is using his mind to get them out of bad plays, something that's natural progress for a quarterback. And then, you know, a third thing is that the challenge is going to get tougher. All these teams now have a full season of tape of him in Josh McDaniels' offense.
3: We are Toucher and Hardy. Bart Scott got fired by ESPN, which is too bad. But, you know, he was doing an afternoon show for ESPN New York as well. And I always wondered, like, why is he doing radio? You know, because Bart Scott is Can't Wait. He's like the, you know, is a big...
2: Sure.
3: In my mind, like, when he was in Baltimore, he was this huge star. I guess that's not the case. Do you know he went to Southern Illinois University?
2: No, I did not know that.
3: So obviously he wasn't drafted, and then he was a special teams guy for Baltimore, and then started playing defense, and he was only one time he was a second team All-Pro, or no, All-Pro. He was an All-Pro once in his career. He finished with 601 tackles, 25 sacks. So he didn't have like an insane, over 172 games. That's not like an insane... career.
2: See, I remember him being a stud with the Jets.
3: Yeah, I thought, well, he was, I thought. That's what I remember too, but I guess statistically, I mean, he was an inside linebacker, so he's not going to have a million sacks.
2: Right, right.
3: But I guess he probably didn't make like a phenomenal amount of money in the NFL. I don't know. But who would know is Mark Daniels, who covers the Patriots for Mass Live. I saw the Bart Scott thing on Mass Live. That's why I brought it up. Hello, Mark.
1: Hey, guys. Good morning.
3: Good morning. How are you?
1: Hey, great. How are you?
3: Good. Are you getting excited for your season to start here on Saturday?
1: It's like coming. It's like going back to school. You know, you're like kind of sad your summer break's ending, but excited to begin the new year and, you know, see how what unfolds. So, yeah, I think it should be a exciting year for the Patriots. I think they on paper probably have a better roster. So for that, I'm definitely excited. You know, training camp is sort of a slog, but, you know, it's a fun road slate, too, for especially for media members with Munich and Seattle. And there's some really cool road trips, L.A. I think I'll knock off every stadium in the NFL this season. So definitely looking forward to that.
6: Do you have new sneakers or new like work supplies, like a new backpack or
7: pencil
6: anything?
7: Case?
1: Yeah, new notebook. Definitely get the new notebook, new pens. I should get some new sneakers. I always need a reason to get new sneakers. So there we go.
6: Yeah, nice. Wow. All right, that's worth it.
1: Yep.
3: Yeah.
6: Absolutely. Strap those things on and head down to Foxborough on Saturday. All right.
1: New school clothes. Love it.
3: All right. So you brought up the two in one of your articles, you bring up the 2014 Patriots and that their roster looked at it like it lacked depth. And then they ended up finding pieces. When you look at this year, because you wrote an article about it, and it's interesting. When you look at this year, when you're looking at concerns at depth, what positions could there be? And who do you see possibly in camp breaking out?
1: Yeah, there's a handful of like minor issues like that aren't on people's radar. And one is like, for example, running back. Who's the third running back behind Ramondre Stevenson and Travion Henderson? Sort of anyone's guess. Miles Montgomery is an undrafted free agent who they gave the highest guaranteed money to in Patriots history for UDFA. They also drafted a guy, Jam Miller. Backup guard is another situation that you look at it and you're like, it's actually not impressive. They sign Elijah Vera Tucker. They have Michael Owenu, but who's the top backup? It's probably their center, Ben Brown. But after that, I mean, you're talking about Caden Wallace, Andrew Rupcich, John Darius Morgan, and Mekhi Butler, probably names that I could also tell you that are random generated on Madden, right? Like guys you just don't know. And then you look at cornerback, like who's the third cornerback behind Christian Gonzalez and Carlton Davis? It's another question mark. There's like Charles Woods and Kendall Vildor, and there's another UDFA, Channing Canada, who they gave a bunch of money to sign with them. So yeah, there's some under the radar competitions here. And then honestly, another one is edge rush.

0: playoff game, and then I want to say 14 snaps in the Super Bowl. So, and he didn't look like himself. So he has gone, and it's been a long, long recovery for him. I mean, he didn't participate in OTAs, he didn't participate in minicamp, and I honestly believe that if like he was ready and could pass a physical, he wouldn't be on the PUP list. They would just have him be somewhat limited. So the fact that he is on the PUP list tells me he's still not there physically. And I think at this point, at his age and considering the health concerns with the knee, yeah, you might as well keep him in bubble wrap. But when they place him on PUP, it's honestly due to a physical.
1: Okay, so you mentioned Trevion Henderson as being one of the guys, him and Ramondre Stevenson. But you talk about in your article about Trevion as a potential breakout player. Do they need him as much as they need these other guys to be a breakout player this year? Like, are they depending on him offensively, or with the addition of AJ Brown now, is it less of, I guess, a need for them to have like two legitimate running backs?
0: It's probably less of a need. I just think they need at least one of those guys to be very dependable. You know, if you can't establish the run, even if you have AJ Brown, it's still going to be harder to pass. It's just going to allow the opposing defense to pin their ears back and try to attack Drake May. And as we saw in the Super Bowl, you know, if you're going to beat up Drake May, you're probably going to have a bad time. So I think Trevion is crazy because he finished with like 911 yards and 9 touchdowns, but like they really didn't use him a lot, you know, late last season, and even in the playoffs, it was more the Ramondre show. But if like someone like Trevion does establish himself as a bona fide electric weapon, it's going to make you so much more dynamic. It's going to be harder to sort of guess for the opposing defense what are they going to do when they have a guy who can take it to the house on any snap. But a guy like him really has to improve his pass blocking, and that's one of the areas he failed in last year, which is why they didn't want to use him in important games down the stretch or in the playoffs. So like, whether it's him or honestly even Ramondre Stevenson, if he is dependable and he doesn't fumble the ball and he's averaging well over 4 yards a carry, establishing the run is still going to be huge this year. It's going to protect Drake May, and honestly it'll open more things up for your receivers and for AJ Brown.
2: When you look at the NFL this year and you look at their schedule, do you look at them as if you were to list like 10 Super Bowl contenders, would you put the Patriots on that list?
0: Yeah, I definitely would, because of Drake May. One, I mean, he is an MVP candidate. He's one of the best quarterbacks in the league. And when you have a guy like that at this point, it's just get him in the playoffs, right? You have an elite quarterback, get in the playoffs, and anything can happen. Yeah, the schedule is so much more difficult than it was a year ago. But I think their roster is improved. I mean, AJ Brown is a bona fide receiver, even if he's 80% of what he was. Kevin Byard is an all-pro safety, even though he's older. So, like, I think you've added more talent to go with this more difficult schedule. And year two for Drake May is huge in Josh McDaniels' system. This is, like I've said it on your show before, this is the first time he's had the same OC, I want to say, since, like, his early years in college. Like, he had back-to-back different OCs in UNC his last 2 years, and it's been multiple OCs in New England now. So like Drake May with Josh McDaniels again, yeah, he should be better. He should be, you know, an all-pro candidate once again. And I think when you have a guy like that, you always have a chance.
3: I want to ask you a question we asked Christopher Price earlier this week. AJ Brown is one of the best 10 wide receivers in the NFL, and by nature, he will be a diva at times if he doesn't get a lot of balls headed his way. Does Drake May have enough cachet to kind of tamp that down? What do you think the interplay between the two is going to be like as we get deeper into the season?
0: That's a great question. I think Drake is so talented that he's going to get the ball to AJ, and I don't know if he has enough cachet to tamp that down, because seeing him last year with Steph Diggs, listen, like it was sort of the Steph Diggs show at times, and you weren't really going to be able to control what Steph did or said, because he's been around the league so long and Drake was only year two. I think as he's evolving as a leader, and he is, Drake, I think that's something he's going to have to work on. You know, he's year three and AJ's been around. So I don't know if Drake could necessarily tamp down, you know, diva behavior from a receiver, but I think Mike Vrabel can. And I think that's going to be huge, you know, here at Gillette Stadium with AJ Brown. Like, he knows Mike Vrabel. Mike Vrabel knows him. And if anyone steps out of line, I think it'll be the coach. But I think that's a role Drake will definitely have to grow in as he goes forward here.

0: All right. Well, listen, Mark Daniels, enjoy your last couple days of freedom.
1: What are you doing? You're going to have a blowout?
2: Yeah, going to have a blowout. And I wish the weather was a little bit better. No, I golfed on Monday, so I got that out of my system. So I have to, you know, relax and just gear up for working every day of the week here.
0: All right. Well, I mean, everyone knows you guys have a terrible existence.
2: Hey, you know what? It beats actually working. So I get a pretty sweet farmer's tan by the end of August. I'll take it.
0: All right.
1: Any early word on what day is going to be Chick-fil-A day? Ooh. Down there at training camp? That was always a big day, and you had to get in there first.
2: I almost missed it last year. I went down like 10 minutes late, and there was only one left. I think Karen Grigian messed up. Actually, that was a big thing. She was pretty upset about that.
3: Jackals!
1: You got to get there before Zoe. I mean, main thing.
2: It's the guys who take 2 and 3.
1: Well, like, yeah, he shoves them in his bag and he takes them home. So you got to,
0: because he could never get it on his own.
1: Yeah,
0: you know, it's such a rare thing to get. That's like when Papa John, the actual Papa John,
3: I remember that,
0: came into the Super Bowl, of course, in Phoenix.
3: Yeah,
0: and we had an eight in like 10 hours, and they lined up about like 10 pizzas, and they were gone within under a minute. They're just all gone.
1: Yeah.
0: People were like,
2: you can't give media free food.
0: No.
2: You really, like, back in the day, it used to be Subway, and Stacey James would be like, only take one or two. And people would literally hide sandwiches under their napkins. I'd be like, you're not sly. I can see the 4 Subway sandwiches under your napkins on your plates.
0: And there's a Subway every 5 feet, too. Like, right? It's not like in Papa John's, like, no one's ordering Papa John's on their own. It comes to the Super Bowl, and we were just, there was no food. So I actually see at the Super Bowl but if Papa John used that as like a field test of the popularity of his pizza, he was way overblown it, because we were trapped.
1: He opened up 100 new stores after that Super Bowl.
0: Well, that's why he's not in charge of things anymore. That's why he started saying all that racist stuff. All right. Mark Daniels, thank you so much, sir. We appreciate it.
2: All right, guys. Thank you.
0: All right. There you go. The great Mark Daniels. Because we would have to do the broadcast and then go back to the broadcast area.
3: So depressing.
0: To interview people because the show, not a lot of people out there at 4 a.m. when we would start live.
1: Yeah.
0: So we would have to go back and nap in our hovel next to the airport and then drive back into the city. And which, by the way, I cannot believe I allowed myself to do this. I should have just got on a plane and left. But I was like, and then we would sit around there all day, like waiting for scrap guests. And, you know, it's not easy. And like, they're all telling you to F off and like this and that, because you don't seem like you're even really from a place.
1: Yeah, you're not set up at a broadcast table. You're doing interviews that you're going to record and then air the next day.
3: Like this separate table away from everything else. Yeah. I remember that.
0: Right.
3: Yeah.
0: And so like, you know, you don't eat any, there's no food available, literally no food, no food. At this massive convention center where they have, the city is welcoming itself to media from all over the globe. It's where all the media is set up. I didn't understand, but fine, no food from 4 to 8 a.m. Okay, I get it. No one's there yet. This just is a further example of how these hours suck. But then we go back at like 1 o'clock in the afternoon, still no food, no drinks, no food, no nothing. And then Papa John came in with like a posse. And, you know, you think to yourself, like, whoa, 10 pizzas. But, like, you know, they were like dancing and like putting up a storm. And Papa John like was throwing spirals that never perfect, hitting threes. And I went, oh, pizza, I'm so hungry. And then it was just like 5 seconds went by and it was all gone. I just looked at the pizza and I went, this trip is the worst trip of my life.
1: So I'm so sad and tired and hungry.
0: I'm so tired, and I'm never, it's just going to get worse every day. Every day I'm going to be more tired.
3: The hotel was right across the street from the strip club. Remember that?
0: A strip club we never went to.
3: That's correct.
0: It's not like I was partying out there. Like, yeah. it was awful.
3: We had one day that was good, because we had the media get together and where the Phoenix Suns played, but then Alice Cooper's place was like,
0: he
3: right
0: remembers
3: around the corner.
0: Like Alice Cooper's place.
3: I do.
0: As that was this it. Like really fond memory. We had lunch.
3: That's it.
0: It wasn't very good.
3: Yeah, that's it. That was the one fun part.
0: Yeah, it was real fun. Yeah. We went to a sports bar and had an adequate lunch one day.
1: He blogged about it when he got home.
0: Hachimachi. Right. That was nothing. Yeah. All right. We'll be back in just a moment. Here are the headlines.
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3: Red Sox and Baltimore rained out last night at Fenway Park. They'll make up that game as the early game of a day-night doubleheader at Fenway Park today. Jake Bennett starts game one, to be announced. Starts game number two. Red Sox have won 14 straight games. Patriots rookies reported to training camp yesterday. Drake May reported as well. Patriots have placed Harold Landry and tight end C.J. Dupree on the PUP list and running back Terrell Jennings on the non-football injury list. And the New England Revolution will play Toronto FC at Gillette Stadium tonight. We'll have the kickoff at 7:30 here on 98.5 The Sports Hub as both teams come back from the World Cup break. 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
1: Ticket not punched.
27: Hardy.
28: No, the ticket's not punched.
27: Fred.
28: You got a bunch of stuff wrong when you talk. So much for this country.
23: Dutcher and Hardy.
28: I guess this country's a bunch of buffoons that don't know the rules.
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0: We are Toucher and Hardy. We have received some demos to the station that the gentleman would like me to review and consult. Hardy and Ryan have prepared this for me.
1: Yeah, as the Fred Toucher radio consultant, thanks his return to the airwaves this morning. Gentleman who is putting this out there. He wants it played for everyone. He wants it played for our program director, who I'm sure is listening. So, but
0: yeah, I'm listening.
1: That's right.
0: Good luck doing this job. You got to work one of them emails.
1: Well,
0: that's electronic messaging.
1: I think he probably electronic mailed the program director too. But that's
0: you can't put a stamp on electronic messages. They don't require them.
1: No. But I don't know if he's had a chance to respond to it. He's got a lot of corporate stuff in there, and he's.
0: But you can stamp an ant. If they're walking on the ground, take that and you squish them and you feel kind of like you did something that day. I killed an ant. Time to take a snooze. I was going to go into work today, but I managed to rid the earth of that ant.
1: I'm feeling too godlike.
0: Who's the boss? I'm the boss of you creatures.
2: All right, very good. Do you think he'll be at the party?
3: No.
1: I don't think so.
3: No.
2: I think he will be.
4: I talked to him yesterday. I think he said he planned on being there.
2: No, I think he's going to be there.
3: Okay.
2: I think Rick would be there for sure, as a matter of fact. He doesn't have to go. He doesn't have to feel obligated, but I think that he would go. All right. So, that party is coming up on Friday. If you would like to go at Memoir at the Encore from 8 to 10, it is free. You can go to 985thesportshub.com/party to sign up for that if you would so like. Coming up at 9 o'clock, we're going to talk about not only Jared Duran's new tattoo, but how he got the tattoo. Because part of getting the tattoo is the... Travis Barker has got tattoos on top of tattoos. Like, he just is tattooing himself... because he loves getting tattooed so much.
5: And he ran out of space?
2: Yes.
5: Okay.
2: And so my point, and he was in like a plane crash and there was like a lot of fire. He had a tough go of it there for a while. But whatever the reason, he gets tattoos over tattoos because part of getting tattooing for people who love tattoos, I am not, obviously, I don't have a lot. I have four. And now I wish I had none because every congressman has like a sleeve and you're just like, ugh. It's like a mark of the establishment, the complete establishment. It's anything counterculture about it is completely gone. And this Duran thing is the case of it. But part of getting a tattoo is getting the tattoo. Like the pain of the needle going in and out.
1: It's like the guy in that S-Town podcast.
2: I thought of the same thing. The worst ending of anything of all time.
1: Yeah. Well, what happened? Don't really know.
2: Yeah, people go, Fred, you want to sit down and listen to this mystery podcast? That's okay. I listened to the biggest one of all time, and the ending didn't make any sense.
1: We think it may have been Mercury, but we don't know.
2: Yeah, this S-Town podcast, it's like all well done and like really well narrated and all this stuff. And then it's like lost. Like, what was it already? Like the second to the last episode, you start going, all right. I don't know if they can pull this in yet. There's not a lot of time. There's not a lot of runway.
1: You start, right. And then you start looking at like how many minutes left are in the final episode. Mm-hmm. And you're like, well, if there was an answer to all of this, then they better tell us now, because then you need to talk about the answer for like 15 minutes.
2: Well, and then when you have the answer, then there's like the post-mortem, like on the
1: right.
2: On everything. Like you can kind of clean it all up. Like, because then you... There's that like cigarette after the orgasm. Like if you like go, ah, and then you like unleash it, and then you can kind of like recap everything and go like, here's what happened afterwards.
1: You could have a full episode of Afterglow.
2: Yeah. I mean, really, if it's a good enough twist or something cool happens. But yeah, that S-Town thing just, and I was doing the same thing. I was like, oh my God. I knew it the second to last episode. I'm like, there's no way they're paying this off, but I'm already this into it. And then, I think, were you the one who told me to watch Listen to S-Town? You might have been the one who told me. Because someone whose opinion I valued.
1: Uh-oh.
5: Oh, look at that.
1: Oh.
2: You're welcome. Mm. Someone whose opinion I... That's how I hand out compliments. You know that deaf kid I was friends with in elementary school? Yeah. Two deaf parents. Anyway, so yeah, I did this exact same thing. I was like, there's no way. I'm like, there's no way they're going to be like a lot of gobbledygook still going on and you don't have a lot of time. And then the last episode, they review all this stuff and you're like, okay, you've given yourself like 35 minutes. And I'm like, there's no, and I'm like, they're not going to do it. And they didn't do it.
1: Yeah.
2: Just he liked tattooing him. I'll ruin it for you. I don't even remember. I don't know if they know how anyone died, but the guy tattooed himself over and over again because he liked the tattoo.
1: Pierced, got a lot of piercings.
2: Yeah.
1: Yeah.
2: It's like, okay, so he's in the Jim Rose circus. I mean, it's no good if you can't see him.
1: But the notion that the pain is part of it and you're sacrificing something for it, your time, your comfort, the place on your body. There is something that's taken away from that. I don't want to call it a shortcut, but you're masking over a part of the experience if you do it the way Jaron Duran did.
2: It's just something that we do now. Like Jaron Duran's bragging, and I'm sure he got it for free because he plugs the place, but brags the place about, which is a medical facility, somewhat of a medical facility, because he's in a gown on a surgical table and they literally knock you out. And then for however many hours while they do the piece, and did he ever get a piece on him? He got like a real sized, like painting sized The Last Supper on in great detail. The tattoo artist is unbelievable. But a lot of times tattoos, in my opinion, when they're of, I know The Last Supper is of a painting, right? But the painting's of people, correct?
1: Mm-hmm.
2: So like, when you're recreating a person, like the greatest accuracy is not always, in my opinion, great on a tattoo. Like this guy that worked with my friend in Atlanta had a Groucho Marx tattoo on his forearm, and it looked exactly like Groucho Marx, which is disturbing. Like if he had a caricature of Groucho Marx, you'd be like, okay. But you love Groucho Marx so much that his face is just sitting on your forearm for the rest of your life. And yeah, pain has something to do with it. I think that's kind of the point, is I sat through, like, it's like, I'm so gnarly, I sat through this stomach tattoo. Like, do you know how long it was and how much it hurt? I've heard guys bragging about that before, and they should. Like, if you got your, like, penis tattooed, you're like, you're insane. Like, I can't believe you got that done. But like I got knocked out and got my penis tattooed just because I thought it was a good idea.
1: Like, well, getting so what?
2: Like, I think getting that belly tattoo was like a sign of toughness, right? Like, I was able to sit through that. Like, it's so painful, I was able to sit through that. Now it's just everything's a shortcut. Everything's, you know, DeChambeau calling the president, doesn't want to have his penalty. I don't want this. I don't want this to hurt. So I'm gonna get knocked out for my tattoo, which is part of it. Is, look, when I get a tooth pulled, I get knocked out. I don't want to get my tooth pulled. The tooth has got to come out of my mouth. If I'm doing something voluntarily, and part of it is like the idea, like, you know, ancient cultures that did tattooing, I gotta believe the pain had something to do with the ritual of it.
1: Yeah, but with your tooth thing, like, I had a tooth pulled and I didn't get knocked out. I didn't feel anything. It's not pleasant hearing the bone ripped out of your jaw.
2: My point is this: you're arguing the wrong thing. It's like
1: arguing what I would like to argue. You said you didn't want the pain of your tooth coming out.
2: But I'm not voluntarily going like, oh, I want to get my teeth put in, and like, and that's going to be like, people, it's fashionable to get teeth pulled. So I'm going to get teeth pulled, but I'm going to get knocked out to do it. Like, it's something that the doctor's like, you got to get this out. You want to get knocked out? And you're like, yes, that's all. I would never get knocked out to get a tattoo. I wouldn't be able to look at myself. And I wouldn't be able to look at myself without seeing The Last Supper. Like, a foot-high Last Supper on my belly.
1: You can go without a tooth.
2: I know, I have been, but they told me that that's
1: so
2: bad.
1: So it's not necessary.
2: No, it was infected. They had to pull it. You can want to do this all day. We can.
1: I do.
2: It was infected, and they had to pull it.
1: The implant is...
2: No, the implant, once I had the tooth pulled, they said was necessary. They did not give me the option.
1: Well, of course, that's just big tooth talking.
3: It's more money in their pocket.
2: But bring it up with the dentist. You can call. I'm going in on Friday. You can talk to the oral surgeon. I'll put her on the phone.
1: I want to talk to her right now during the break.
2: They're not open at 7:59. She's probably jogging. All right. We'll be back in just a moment. I will consult the gentleman that the men have requested me just consult.
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23: The Red Sox winning streak remains at 14 after they and the Baltimore Orioles were rained out last night at Fenway Park. The two teams will play a day-night doubleheader today. Lefty Jake Bennett goes game one, and then tonight the hope is Ranger Suarez can go. The team postponed his start yesterday before the rainout because they wanted to give his hamstring another day. The Patriots have placed Harold Landry and tight end C.J. Diffray on the PUP list and running back Terrell Jennings on the non-football injury list with training camp set to open on Friday. The Miami Heat last night posted a link to a LeBron James introductory press conference for July 27th and then quickly took it down, telling ESPN that was a mistake. In NHL news, Dallas has signed Top Gun and restricted free agent Jason Robertson a one-year $12 million contract. He scored 45 goals last season. And Major League Soccer returns to Gillette Stadium tonight as the New England Revolution face Toronto FC. We'll have it at 7:30 here on 98.5 The Sports Hub. The Revs are 7-1 at home so far this season. 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

0: down. Hey, we are Toucher and Hardy. We were talking about cups before. I got the Molina story a little bit wrong. He did explode a cup, and it did cause a very bad injury. It was at that point that the Cardinals went out and got armored nutshells, ballistic-grade athletic cups engineered with Kevlar carbon fiber and aerospace epoxy,
1: yeah.
0: Designed to withstand high-velocity impacts. The brand name is Armored Nutshell. Z, with a Z.
1: I might start just wearing one of those every day.
0: Well, the guy that they have, the model wearing it, is, let's just say, got muscles on top of muscles.
1: Nice.
0: He's nice. He's got those side muscles that go into your waist. Like, everything's really defined.
1: Hell yeah.
0: Yeah, it's really nice. It's gonna take me a minute before I can get out of this room without embarrassing myself.
1: I'll take your time. We got time.
0: Fake Blind Scott is on line one. Fake Blind Scott, hello.
2: Oh, yeah. Hey, Fred, you got to ask your lady guest to stop leaving wet towels on the bathroom floor, right? Every time I'm in there, I get squash foot and I can't access your hamper like I need to. I know it's not Zoe because she uses apricot scrub and Sephora, but this is Noxzema and Salon Selectives. So straighten that out for me. Hey, but listen, I'm glad Cece's here because I'm still a little mad at Nick for not letting me shoot the breeze last time. Hey, Nick, I like guns. I hate the atmosphere. Let me shoot the breeze. I'm a member of the Thousand Island Marine Corps now. Oh, and I'd like to announce that Joe Murray's Media Mafia Productions, cinematic wing of the film division, has hired me to write a stoner space comedy called Project Inhale Mary, right? Yeah, we attached Teresa Manthel Mary Patashew. She's the moderate poobah of stunt casting for the pizza ring on Austin Street, right? She got Pauly Shore to play the pilot, Louis Anderson's coffin to play the spaceship, and Gary Tangway is the villain, Darth Cosby. We even carved out a part for John Wallach. Yeah, it's like that White Castle movie, but instead of burgers, we want seafood pasta. So he's the owner chef of a diner brothel on Mars named Pimp Scampies. So watch out for that.
0: All right. Well, Fake Blind Scott, thank you so much.
3: That was excellent.
1: I wonder if he'd make the trip in for the party. He's not local. I don't want to blow up his spot, but he does not live close. But Fake Blind Scott, you're more than welcome to attend on
0: Friday
1: night.
0: It would be nice to meet him, but yeah. I mean, I... What are you going to do? You can't put Fake Blind Scott on stage. You go, here's Fake Blind Scott.
1: Why not?
0: Or you guess you could have
1: Blind Scott there?
0: Oh, my
1: God.
3: Oh, my God. That's something I hadn't even thought of.
1: What are the odds of Blind Scott actually shows?
0: I think pretty good, and because his mom's involved. So I think it's actually, they're like putting the plan into place.
1: Okay.
0: If his mom's there, it'll be fine. But then again, you're talking about getting Blind Scott on stage, which means herding him onto the stage and getting him onto the stage.
1: And it's not so much a stage. As I remember it, it's kind of like on top of a bar, almost.
0: Oh. Mm.
1: There's like no... Well, it's a stage, so there's not guardrails up there to begin with, but it might be even a little more precarious than that.
0: Right. Yeah. Okay.
1: We get an email.
0: You get.
1: Please forward to your program director and director of sales. 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I can pay for on-air time to air my show, or volunteer, or you pay me.
0: Oh, well, if you give me those three options, I choose C.
3: Of course.
1: Email me here if you're interested and or call and or text me in America, and it takes 7 rings before my voicemail box picks up. He did attach his resume, which includes credits at places, not sure, radio stations, the Frankie V radio and TV show, 1981 to present, New York, California, North Carolina, Florida, New Jersey. He's currently a marketing director for a metal company in New York. He's also taught at various schools on the West and East Coast and at the Barbazzoni School of Acting and Modeling and Broadcasting in Charlotte, North Carolina.
0: Oh, well, yeah, that's where, of course, Sir John Gielgud.
1: Or is that Barbizon? That sounds actually
3: Barbizon.
0: Barbizon.
3: Barbizon.
0: It's Barbizon.
1: Oh, my God, that's why it sounds familiar. Barbizon.
0: Yeah, it's like the joke in all those jokes. Barbizon.
1: Maybe it is a joke. He's got jokes. He's got a lot. He's got a lot to say. So as you get into Frankie V's resume and tape, this is what he proposes and what he puts forth as his opening segment to one of his shows.
0: All right, is there an opening for this or no?
4: Yeah, this is the intro. It has an open at the beginning and then
0: no,
4: it
0: no.
4: Goes-
0: is there an opening oh, no. for my consultant segment?
4: Oh, no, we do not.
0: Okay, very good. You kept joshing around back there. I didn't know what you were doing. All right, so you're asking me to listen to this man's tape. There are no red flags so far. The idea that I'll do it, I'll buy the time, means that he is something that he wants to say. This isn't someone who just wants to be on the radio. They
1: want
0: to. They have something to say that they need to be heard. And 1981 means he's old. So
1: he's been doing this for a while, sure.
0: Yeah, all right.
5: Feel the same way? Get too much sleep?
6: Hey, Frankie.
5: I get too much sleep sometimes when you go.
1: But his name is Frankie, so he's got a song that says his name. It's good already.
7: Hey, you get too much sleep today. Hey, Frankie, shut up. I'm on the radio. That's from a song called Frankie Sings.
5: Feel the same way. Get too much sleep.
6: Hey, Frankie.
5: I get too much sleep sometimes when you go into work. And you feel all groggy and your body feels like it's dead in the water.
0: I mean, who can't relate to that? We're all getting too much sleep.
1: Yeah.
0: Remember when you get too much sleep? And, you know, you don't have a job.
1: He's connecting to the audience immediately here. Again, this is the intro. Obviously, it's the intro music, so this is how the show starts.
0: So he knows how to time it out.
1: Yes.
5: Feels like this silly putty all over parts of your body, and you can't get around it. And then you're praying and hoping you get through your workload and everything else, and then you go to sleep again. Then you gotta go to sleep again. Then you wake up and you pray. You didn't get too much sleep because you don't want to feel lousy when you wake up. Yeah, it's all psychotic in reverse psychology. All the doctors now are saying it's not supposed to be one cup of caffeinated coffee. It's supposed to be just two or three, maybe three. Yes, and then you get the...
0: So he says his statement and then he pulls it up...
1: Frankie.
0: Yeah, he's like, it's like jazz. It's like good jazz.
1: Yeah, yeah. He's just bebopping and scatting along with the music, hitting post, sticking
0: well,
1: and moving.
0: He kind of got rid of the post idea here.
5: Just two or three, maybe three. Yes, and then you get to
0: the singing before.
1: Yeah, yeah, yeah. But enough with that, broad. I got more to say.
7: You know, you feel like a big bowl of jelly. They say have a cup of coffee, two cup of coffee, three cup of coffee. Frankie, that's right.
1: Silly putty, Frankie, shut up.
7: You know, you got too much sleep, so you don't get enough sleep next night. Paul.
5: Alzheimer's in the Parkinson's disease to go down, and you never have to worry about dying at all, because you're going to be alive forever, and ever, and ever, and ever, alongside me, doing this show here at W.
0: It sounds like he's standing in front of a mirror with his junk under his legs, like standing over a dead body.
1: This isn't Q Lazarus. This isn't the Goodbye Horses. This is a Frankie song, and he's doing an intro to a show.
0: It sounds like a man pacing to a tied up woman.
1: No.
0: Pacing before a tied up woman.
1: That's not the vibe. I disagree.
0: I've been watching too many body cam videos, but it seems like this guy's got like a harem chained to the bed. It's Frankie. It's just that he's riding the screams. Ah! You know, that's what they say. Have three cups. Ah! Okay, four. Ah! Yeah.
1: Hey, get back under there, you.
7: Yeah, quit popping your head out, see?
5: Forget about the current war with Iran and the United States, because they're going to kill each other off, half of it. So it's going to be half the country that's going to be left at about 82 million people left in the country.
0: He's done the math.
1: Yes, yeah, there's 79, 82, is that 160 million people in the country? Yeah, close enough.
7: It's Frankie. We're all going to die. Frankie, so you shouldn't feel guilty about nothing. You know, because we're going to die.
1: You're trying to make fun, but that's pretty much it.
0: Yeah. He's like, yeah. He's like, you don't have to worry about no morals.
1: You can't out-absurd Frankie.
5: And everybody else who was fighting and warring and saying, go ahead and fight or be dead and gone. That's nice to know. Yes, how are you thinking about going or staying for the rest of your life? Are you going to be in trouble? Are you going to be happy and healthy? And are you going to be like looking for 85 to about 422 years of age? All right here on the Frankie B. Radio Show. We cut the music there because we got to bring the music in. And the music is paramount here on the Frankie B. Radio Show. The radio show. Bobbing and bob, bobbing and bob. Blood, sweat, and tears. Goes up.
0: Well, Frankie's got it. It's a fun intro about how we're all going to die.
1: He might need a silent mouse. I hear a lot of clicking in the background.
0: Oh, no. That's just his revolver as he spins it and then clicks it and then puts it to his head and prays that it's in the chamber.
1: Now, Frankie is not just an on-air personality. He's capable of cutting his own promos. This almost sounds like something that happened as a result of a conversation with a program director of his. But it still serves as a promo for the Frankie V Show.
5: Well, the program director here.
0: You always want to start up with the
1: It's the Nick Jamelli School of Broadcasting.
0: Jamelli is a graduate of broadcasting school.
1: I know.
5: Well, the program director here, John at W. He said, I, Frankie V, had to do the new promo for my own show. That could be a conspiracy all in it all together, huh? All right, so it's a non-conspiracy.
0: Frankie, stay 50 feet away from the school. It's a little King of Comedy vibe. Hachi Machi. Frankie V, capable of very... I'll just like to submit this into evidence. For whatever crime's happening within a 20-hour radius. Just taking the time to submit it. He'll buy time, you say, some of the Beasley's Ears beer cup.
1: You volunteer, he'll buy time, or you can pay him. He drives a hard bargain.
0: Oh, Frankie, I'll just pay you.
5: That could be a conspiracy all in it all together, huh? All right, so it's a non-conspiracy and conspiracy comments in between songs here at the new Frankie V Radio Show, which is on Friday, 5 to 7 p.m. at W92.1 FM Radio!

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1: Whoa.
2: And here's Earth, Wind, Fire. And Frankie V plays all the new Earth, Wind, Fire.
0: Now, what is Frankie V's show about? It's about the music. We know that. It's also about conspiracies. Now, he mentioned that him being forced to cut his own promo could be a conspiracy in and of itself. Why did he mention conspiracy? Because Frankie V likes to talk about conspiracies.
3: Well, Eric Clapton looking good these days.
2: Eric Clapton. Oh, yeah, Eric Clapton.
3: Well, Eric Clapton looking good these days. He's got his hair cut, and he seems to have his nostrils all straightened out, and his sinus is all cleared up. I wonder who got to you there, Eric. Was it the Illuminati or the New World Order? And put money in your pocket at the same time.
2: Yeah, we can all see the lizard skin under those perfect nostrils.
0: Somebody got to him to cut his hair and stop doing cocaine.
2: No, someone, I'll tell you this. Bernard Getz is wearing his face, and he's posing as Eric Clapton.
3: Sandpipers. Saturday morning. All right, go ahead and do your thing. That's when I'm not on here.
2: I don't even understand what he's saying. Okay. Do you think Frankie picks his own music?
0: Oh, well, he mentions his music selection in this next clip. It's an issue. And now's the time to
3: begin. Hey, you're doing it too. You're a bit illegal here too. Yes, Dr. Hook. Lay her body out on the ground and I'll love you a little bit more. What? What? Everybody listening to these lyrics, you should be contacting me right now. You should round them all up and get them into jail or something like that. What do you mean something like that? It's got to be jail, nothing else. Well, we can't take away their mortgage title. We can't take away their, put more debt into their Experian thing, which has never worked for me. I can't get that Experian thing to work for me. Trying to get a boost up on my credit. I've been paying all my bills for 46 years in a row, and all of a sudden they got me down to 617. Although a dealership lately, yes, gave me a car. I don't even know how that happened. All right, Madonna, do your thing.
2: And here's Borderline. Hit the post again.
4: He did. Spot on.
2: Oh, yeah. When you're just rambling.
4: He hit the post, didn't he?
2: Yeah. When you're just vomiting up words, it's easy just to cut the stream off.
4: How did he slow himself down to do that? That's
0: just
4: impressive.
0: Just go through your email. As I experience it, I don't know how this works. I'm down to 617. I pay all my bills. I can get unlimited access to another website here. And look at this. The QuickBooks. I got. What do I need a QuickBook for? I want a long book. Madonna, do it.
2: It's like alone this Thanksgiving, have your alcoholic uncle.
3: Well, and all of a sudden they got me down to 617. Although a dealership lately, yes, gave me a car. I don't even know how that happened. All right, Madonna, do your thing.
2: All right. Frankie's heard Borderline before, right?
5: There's no chili guy.
2: That's right. We found a long-lost relative of him, Frankie. What is that chili guy?
6: Newbies.
2: Okay.
0: Oh, no.
2: All right. And finally.
0: This might be the music one where he mentions the music, I think, Ryan. Yeah.
4: Yeah.
3: It's a conspiracy in the making. It's a what's your name? What's your name? You shouldn't be asking about the little girl there. I seem to be doing the Beatles thing and Jerry Seinfeld coming apart and asking Paul, what do you mean by 16 there? I mean, he's sort of been put in jail, Paul McCartney. Just forget about the marijuana thing and all that. That's just crazy. Ah, yes, it's the Frankie B radio show. I got my own little conspiracy going on.
2: Isn't it funny that he's so interested in hitting the post, but yet he'll talk over the whole second half of a song?
0: Well, he'll hit the initial post, but that other stuff isn't as important as what he has to say.
2: Okay, I understand.
0: This is a demo, Fred. He's showing you what he can do.
2: Most
0: let him cook.
2: Most demos should just bring up pedophilia in general. It's a real attention grabber.
0: Well, what's better than in general? Getting specific. Paul McCartney, Eric Clapton, Dr. Hook.
2: He seems to have a lot of pedophilia on his mind.
0: And everyone belongs in jail.
2: Perhaps only one person belongs in jail, Frankie.
3: Just forget about the marijuana thing and all that. That's just crazy. Ah, yes, it's the Frankie B radio show. I got my own little conspiracy going on. Nobody is contacting me over. I need new songs. I need new songs, guys. So you got to contact me at runtvradio@gmail.com and give me new songs. Goodbye to you,
2: my trusted friend. He's very interested in hitting that opening post and then just talking all over the song after that.
0: But I don't blame him. Where else do you get music these days?
2: And
0: the songs have to be sent to you. Otherwise, how do you find music?
2: I think
0: computer?
2: Wants the virtual touch of a human. I just don't think he wants to know someone else is out there. And so it's just Frankie via Gmail? How the hell are we supposed to get to Frankie? Is it just Frankie via Gmail? Because there's no way that's his email address.
0: He's got a phone number here. He does have a couple of emails.
2: Is one at Gmail?
0: There are two at Gmail, but neither one of them are Frankie.
2: No, I'm just going to think you don't get Frankie V, with Frankie V being a very popular name.
0: No.
2: With Grease and all. All right. Well, he's a disturbing individual. You know, we sometimes don't play air checks because you don't want to make someone feel bad that the only thing they're trying to do is get a job in radio. No, Frankie's...
0: Nothing we're going to do is going to affect Frankie's feelings.
2: No, Frankie's...
0: He's fine.
2: Frankie's going to get a job in radio no matter what anyone does.
0: Right.
2: Frankie's got a job in broadcasting. All right. We will be back in just a moment. Danny Roach is going to join us.
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1: We're playing good baseball. 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
3: Hello, guys. Morning. How we doing?
2: 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You sound... How was the Cape?
3: 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I was just, coming off vacation, starting back today. It was just exactly what I needed. 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Did the same thing every day, pretty much, for a week or so, and loved it. Loved
2: every
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2: Every day?
3: Woke up at 5:30, went for a walk. We'll listen to you guys... for the first half hour or so, and then go back and take a shower, go down to the pool, and hang out at the pool for about 4 to 5 hours.
2: You would take a shower before you went to the pool?
3: Yeah, because I was sweating from walking for an hour, so it was kind of my way to get back and shave and everything, and then went and would have lunch at the pool, then come back, maybe take a little nap, and then go have some a light dinner. And then go to pick a Cape League game to go to. Went to 5 different Cape League games over the course of the 7 days. And the All-Star game was rained out, unfortunately, in our broadcast on Saturday night. But

0: kind of to keep that routine.
1: Well, just to have something to do.
0: Well, yeah, I mean, just to keep some sort of normalcy. Do you and your wife hold hands during the games? Like, is it that romantic for you?
2: No, my Pam likes to people watch, and you know, we had friends that we met three times, I think, for different games, and she would be chatting away or whatever. My daughter came down with her husband a couple times, so they would chat and everything else. I got rosters for both teams, and I'm just kind of watching and observing as I go about. So I had a buddy of mine with me for a couple of games too, just watching and observing and seeing, you know, which kids might have a possibility to play in the bigs one day. So it was great. Great. Good stuff. Really good stuff. Saw a lot of good players down there.
1: Can I ask you something? I'm not even sure how to phrase this, Dan, but what is the dynamic like with your daughter and being around her husband now? Because it's not the same as when your daughter is there with a friend, because, you know, you still have that attachment to her. You know that your bond with her is, you know, more important than anyone else's that's just hanging around. Is it weird that she is now there with somebody who is seemingly bigger in her life than you?
2: No, not at all. It's very, you know, easy. Her husband, Frank, is a really good guy. And you know, he's kind of just, you know, I get along with him great, same way. And so it's not, no, it's not at all. My daughter and I still have our little conversations, little chats and everything else, too. So
0: do you find yourself putting Frank down a lot?
2: Yeah.
0: In casual conversation to kind of let her know you're the alpha?
2: Right. Tori, he's not as good as me. You know, things like that.
0: Well, you can't be that obvious with it, but you're like, you know, like, look at the size of this guy's feet. Woof.
1: Yeah.
0: You know, like he's...
2: No, it's been very seamless. It really has. It's cool. You know, and he's a coach too. So we have a lot to talk about. He coaches football now at Belmont Hill. So we have a lot in common and everything else. So we're always chatting, always talking about sports life. We went golfing. Him and I went golfing with Michael Hurley's dad and another friend of his one of the days. So that was nice.
0: Yeah, it's Tony Dow's cousin.
2: Yeah, so it was great.
0: That's Wally from the Beaver.
2: I get it. You know, Michael Hurley, though. You guys, you know, Hurls. So
0: yes, he works here.
1: Yes,
0: mm-hmm. We're aware of him.
1: But no one his calls him Steve. Hurls.
2: Yep, his dad Steve put us to shame. They were great. The guy that he was playing with shot a 76. It was incredible.
0: Do you know?
1: Well, you
0: Steve?
1: Had a good round going once. The one time I played with you, I don't know what happened. It kind of fell apart.
2: But... I don't either, Hardy. I don't want to bring it up. Right. Scar.
0: Okay. All right. So you're back from the Cape. That was like a magical trip. You love it there. Yeah, you have a lot of friends, and you stay at the Chatham Inn.
2: Yes,
0: and that's no. Do you have a deal that you work out with them?
2: No, Pam and I have been staying there for about 20 years now, so we pretty much book it right as we leave for the next year and everything else too. So it's kind of our place. Look forward to it, and you can get ready for it all year long. Save up and go.
0: It ain't cheap.
3: No.
2: Oh, it's my therapy, Fred. You know.
0: Right. Then that's why you you live in this shell of a man who's this happy.
2: I love it. I love my life. I had a great summer.
0: I talk to Danny all the time. Awesome. I talked to Danny when he was on his vacation.
2: Yeah, congrats to Milo. That's pretty awesome. Amazing. Great program.
0: Thank you. I put something on Instagram that was written about him in a magazine, and I just got a text when he woke up, not today, yesterday, saying, take it down now.
2: Yeah.
0: And I'm like, all right, Mr. Stallone.
2: Right.
0: And so I called him, and I'm like, what? And he goes, it's too self-aggrandizing. And he did say aggrandizing.
1: Oh.
0: So it took me a couple minutes to catch my heart. And I said, I get that, but you understand it's not you putting it up. And I didn't write it. It's someone else wrote it.
2: Right.
0: And I want this up. But I took it down.
2: Oh.
0: Because I'm like, I want it up.
2: Well, to put it up, it's like you're a proud dad. What's wrong with that?
1: Seriously.
0: I don't know. And he goes, you're a public figure. And then I can't argue with that. But it's like,
2: kids have had stuff written about them in articles in the newspaper and things like that.
0: Well, you
2: like,
0: put up stuff for their birthdays and stuff. My daughter loves it. My daughter loves when we put pictures up. She like poses for them and stuff. She's like, are you going to put pictures of us at this concert? And I'm like, sure. They do well. And the station gets excited.
2: Mm-hmm.
0: And plus, I'm proud of you. So I'll put you up. But for whatever reason, he's so too cool now. He finally achieved something, and I want to brag about it a little bit, and he won't even let me put it up. I actually was annoyed. I was actually like, dude, come on.
2: Yes. Right.
1: If you were ever going to do this, now would be the time.
2: Yes, exactly. You get very few moments, and it's not you saying it. It's a story about him, and it's like, be proud. And then one day he'll look back on it and say, that was really cool. It was nice of my dad to do that and everything else. He was so proud of me. You know, we hear so many kids nowadays, their parents don't say anything to them about what they do and stuff like that. Then, why not?
3: So I would keep it, put it back up, Fred.
0: There's nothing insane about me. So

0: you know, it was raining. I'm in the house, and he had just told me to take that post down. So I start scrolling through our texts over the years.
1: Oh, no.
0: and I see, like, there's major events in baseball that I had to talk them through.
1: Yeah.
0: And I found them. And I just said,
1: tell him you'll post those instead.
0: No.
1: He hits his choice.
0: No. I was just like, you know what, Fred? You were there for the kid. You deserve to put this post up.
1: Yeah.
0: But no. I just sat there like a psycho. Scrolling through. And I'm like, I remember when he thought he was hurt. Let's get there. And like, I'm quitting. Right. No. All right. Danny, you got to be on cloud nine with these Red Sox.
2: It's been a joy to watch. You know, it's been really cool after watching what we watched the first month and a half or 2 months of just bad baseball, to see what they're doing and the run that they're on. We all know that it's going to end at some point, but it's very cool to watch. I think to watch Chad Tracy, kind of come into a tough situation, do what he did. And, you know, the cool thing is his dad did it in 2009 with the Colorado Rockies. They were 10 games under 500. They fired Clint Hurdle and he turned them around and got them into the postseason, and they finished 90-72. But the big thing I see is, like, most of these teams that go on these runs, it's hard to win a World Series. You know what I mean? It's more so just getting back to where they are and then getting into the playoffs. Well, I think that's kind of the goal.
0: I mean, if you wanted to macro it out and take kind of the fun out of it, yes. If it's required 14-game winning streak to get around 500, that's exhausting. It's like, you know, because then you still got to go.
1: Then there are, like, 60 games left.
0: Like seven of every 10 remaining games, you know. Like, right. You figure you win 14 in a row, you can take the foot off the gas for a while and kind of coast and go 500 for a couple weeks and you'll be okay. But you can't, because it's still a battle. You know, you're still jostling for position.
1: All these playoff teams, you're battling five or six others for the spot you just got.
0: No,
2: well, and what you hope to get is guys back, right? That's what you hope, is Crochet and Anthony and Meyer. Those guys get back and play well.
0: Do you want Meyer back? Because, like, you have something really good going, and Meyer didn't play well, and this has all happened without him. Just Meyer in general, would you play him if he comes back? Like,
2: I'd start him in AAA. I'd start him and see what he did in Worcester, and kind of get him back in that right mentality, and then just see where you're at with all these guys that are coming in and playing way above anything they've done before, like Siegler, and just see, like you said, Fred, you're going to have to, at some point, it's going to level out. Maybe that's when you reinforce it. Maybe that's this year. Maybe Craig Breslow does go out indeed and make a big move or two at the trade deadline and boost them that way too. So this is kind of, to me, it's set up for them, the front office and the injured players, to come help out to get, you know, them over the hump. Like you were just saying about, it's awfully hard to get back to 500 when you're that far below. Maybe this is the difference maker that gets them where they want to be. So there's a lot going on. You know, it's interesting, fellas, you go back to like mid-June, or, you know, at some point in June, ownership kind of, from what I understand, put out a message to the organization saying, you know, it's kind of when the drive line people left, is let's focus less on exit velocity and bat velocity and things like that, fastball velocity. Let's focus more on learning how to win and learning how to compete and playing to win and playing to compete a little bit more. So maybe there was a shift in philosophy change that came about that maybe did everybody good. And that's part of this whole equation, too, as for the organization getting going in the right direction.
1: That's again a very surprising self-scout by this organization, who was all in on driveline. As a matter of fact, isn't their hitting coach a former driveline employee? I mean, it just seems to me like this would go against all philosophies that they stuck with for 3 months. But you're telling me there's been a sea change.
2: Yeah, and I think maybe that's a lesson learned, John, right? It takes a lot sometimes to say, what are we doing? What are we doing wrong here? It's not working, because, you know, we all said, I said it too when Cora got fired, that it's all on Craig Breslow now. And maybe ownership came in too and said, let's kind of meet and get together on this. What do we need to do to get back to being the team that we want to have? And that's a fighting team, a team that, you know, is playing to win and doing the things that you need to do to win, as opposed to, hey, what was the guy's exit velocity on that ball? And, you know, what was the measurement of the pitcher's breaking ball and things like that, as opposed to what do we need to do to win a ball game today? I think maybe that sense of urgency came about that way.
3: Well, yeah, and I want to give them credit, because this is an incredible run that they're on right now. But some of the credit goes to, I think, just doing less. It's not like they, you know, did a complete pivot and started doing a bunch of work in the other direction. It sounds like maybe they just dialed things back a little bit. And as you said, just kind of started trying to win baseball
1: games. Tracy's managing his roster the way he needs to. Well, bunting runners over.
0: They're playing. They know that runs are at a premium and that they've had pretty good pitching, and they're playing baseball, which is against, again, the mathematic formula and the way that they wanted to play. And it, I hope it is a lesson, Dan, that, you know, there are human beings that are are a team and need and have certain strengths and weaknesses, and you can't math them and will them into existence that way and mold them into what you want in a season's time. You got to kind of play with what you got. And maybe this is like an absurd lesson for them. Like, it just is so absurd winning 14 in a row. But like, wow, if, you know, we're playing for a run in this situation, right? Instead of trying to hit a 3-run home run, we're moving guys around. We're like sacrificing. We're taking the bat out of the guy's hands occasionally, you know, and we're scoring runs. And look, because our pitching's been really good, and so, you know, 3-4 runs, you know, that's what run could be the difference in the game, and voila, you win 14 in a row.
2: Well, so and it's kind of what I go back to with, you know, when watching the Cape League kids play. It's the joy of baseball, right? It's like kind of what you want the players to have. And Fred, you talk about this all the time. It's just like to watch your son go out and perform and do well. That's where the joy comes from it for him and for everybody involved as a team. That's kind of what, maybe that got lost in this whole what's going on with the driveline methodology and everything involved with it. And Chad Tracy might have just come in and said, guys, just go out and play the game. It's a game. Remember that at the end of the day, to go out there, have fun and help out each other and play for each other. Maybe that's just kind of a way of refreshingly saying, hey, it's baseball. It's not like enough with the numbers and the analytics, which I believe still have a good part and you can learn from them and it can help you and everything in what your craft is. But at some point, you just got to say, don't think, play, right? Just go play the game. And we're starting to see that. And we have seen that with this baseball team.
0: Well, there's no way the guys don't know the exit velocity on every ball they've hit, at least by the time they get back to the dugout.
1: Oh, yeah.
0: Because there's no way they're not looking
1: up. It's like
0: up
1: on the scoreboard these days after you hit it. Yeah.
0: Milo had a game in Alabama that had, listen to this, this is a, and we'll end with this because this is how good it is. It had the spin rate of every pitch, the miles per hour of every pitch, the exit velocity of every batted ball, and the distance that it went in the air. It did not contain a score or balls and strikes. I swear to God, it was one screen and it had those four things. God. It did not have the score or outs or anything in the game. No, nothing in the game was of any importance except the pitch's spin rate, which I don't even understand. I know more is better, but spin rate and velocity and then exit velocity. And I was hoping Milo didn't know that they were showing the miles per hour on every pitch. But then after the kids was behind him, but then after the game, he's like, yeah, I saw. All right. Well, very good, Danny. That's where we're at. And that's not going away because it is, if you're a player, I mean, it is a fun measurement to see. But they want you to try to kill it in drive lines. So I guess that's where we're at. All right, Danny. Yep. Thank you so much, WBZ TV. He's back. Dan Roach, appreciate it.
2: Thank you, fellas, and I'll be at training camp starting on Friday every single day all the way through camp and exhibition games and everything else. So looking forward to that, too. It's great.
0: All right. Danny never takes a day off except for when he goes to Chatham. Thank you, Danny.
2: See you, fellas. Nice to talk to you.
0: All right. We'll talk to you later. Here are the headlines.
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1: Red Sox rained out of their home game with Baltimore last night. Two teams will play a day-night doubleheader at Fenway today. Lefty Jake Bennett will start game one. However, tonight, still to be announced, Ranger Suarez might pitch this game, but he had already gotten pushed back from yesterday evening by the team to rest his hamstring. Patriots rookies reported to training camp yesterday, as well as Drake May. Camp opens up for everyone on Friday. Yesterday, the team put Harold Landry and tight end C.J. Dupree on the PUP list and running back Terrell Jennings on the non-football injury list. And the New England Revolution back at work tonight. The World Cup break is over. They'll host Toronto FC. We'll have it at 7:30 here on 98.5 The Sports Hub. 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

0: are Toucher and Hardy. And this time tomorrow, Adolfo will be in the skies, flying his way up to Boston, Massachusetts from Dallas. The flights have been booked. The hotel is set. Adolfo will probably be in here Friday morning for a while. Knowing Adolfo, he'll probably be here at 5:45. But Adolfo, I would imagine, will be in here tomorrow. And then, or on Friday, rather. Tomorrow's Thursday. I don't know why this week seems to be going longer than most. Perhaps it's the inability to sleep that's finally kicking in.
1: I screwed up my sleep schedule a couple of days ago, so I dumb and dangerous, but I took an Advil PM last night.
0: Oh boy.
1: At about 8:30.
0: Oh God.
1: And for some reason it didn't hit right away. I thought it would, knock me out by about 9:15. Instead, I was up till about 10:15, and I was sleeping like the dead. When that alarm went off this morning, I didn't know what to do.
0: Your body's probably still churning out that active ingredient in Advil PM that makes you sleep, whatever that is.
1: You laugh.
0: Whatever's in Benadryl.
1: My daughter is just like me. When she flew to London a couple of weeks ago, she was worried about not being able to sleep on the plane. I said, look, you're a chip off the old block. Take one Advil PM right when you get on the plane. You'll be asleep before you reach altitude.
0: Why one? Why not taking the recommended two?
1: Is this too much?
0: Is it diphenhydramine hydrochloride?
1: Nailed it.
0: Yeah. The caplets have more than the liquid gels, by the way, of the active sleep ingredient.
2: Is that right?
0: Yeah, 38 to 25.
1: Huh. Okay.
0: So be really careful if you have the caplets.
1: I do have the caplets.
0: They recommended two. That's what you take. You don't take the liquid gels?
1: No, I take one.
0: You ever grind it up and snort it?
1: Yeah. How are you supposed to take it? Either that or a suppository. I do it both ways.
0: It won't work as a suppository.
2: That's real sandwich. Yeah.
1: Okay.
0: It's like putting a sandwich up there. You're not going to digest it.
1: Or a fart monitor.
0: Yeah, but you might lose that.
2: He found that. He found it. He's got it.
3: You still got it, Nicholas?
4: I still have it.
3: Okay.
1: Dynamite drop in. Thanks, Nick.
4: You're welcome.
0: Listen, if you took three pills, you might wake up with mild muscle weakness.
1: I'm not. I won't even mess with it.
0: Is your mouth dry, or is it feeling normal? Normal liquidity.
1: Not normal.
0: Very, very good. Is it moist? Because you don't want dry mouth.
1: Some people don't like that word, by the way.
0: Yeah, I know. That's why I said it.
1: Which I think is silly. Moist. Is that perfectly fine?
0: I don't like fridge. And then Adam jumped up and down about some video he put up about buying a small refrigerator. And he said, wrote fridge and might have said fridge 1,000 times in the 10 seconds I watched it. I wanted to get a fridge, but the fridge was out. You're a grown man, refrigerator.
1: Damn it, that's the content we're missing out on this show now.
0: Yeah, you made a mistake and bought a small refrigerator. Well, I guess you're stuck with it. Because what else are you going to do? So
1: get another one?
0: No, that ain't happening.
1: That's it.
0: No. I mean, you could try to grease some charity to give you one, but other than that, you're stuck with that small refrigerator.
1: You're right, though. This is a long week. I don't know why.
0: Yeah, it's just never ending. And the good news is we have a party Friday night, so you can get involved in that. You can go to 985thesportshub.com/party. We'll be at the Memoir at the Encore. Adolfo and Nick's 40th birthday party. We'll be back in just a moment.
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8: Red Sox in Baltimore rained out last night at Fenway Park. That keeps the Sox winning streak at 14 games. Last night's game will be made up today at 1:35 as the front end of a day-night doubleheader. Lefty Jake Bennett will start that one for the Sox. Ranger Suarez is a possibility to start game number two. Patriots rookies reported to training camp yesterday along with Drake May. The rest of the veterans are due on Friday. The first practice of camp is 10:30 in the morning on Saturday. Also yesterday, the team placed Harold Landry and tight end C.J. Dupree on the PUP list and running back Terrell Jennings on the non-football injury list. Bleacher Report is reporting this morning Miami and the Celtics have interest in free agent Bradley Beal. And the New England Revolution are back from the World Cup break. They'll play Toronto FC at Gillette Stadium tonight. We'll have the kickoff at 7:30 here on 98.5 The Sports Hub. The Revolution restart MLS play in fourth place overall, 1 point behind the Chicago Fire for third. 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

0: 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And you can watch all the immeasurable content that we put out, which is just always exciting. Adolfo is coming to town for the party on Friday. He's coming tomorrow. And Ryan looked for flights. And the great Frontier Airlines, who their website is like a fever dream of pop-up ads and just crap. They have a flight that leaves at 8:14 on Thursday and gets it, or I guess tonight, and gets it at 9:09 a.m. tomorrow.
1: Well,
0: it's 11 hours.
1: It's that 6-hour layover in MCO.
0: That's Orlando.
1: Okay.
0: There's a Southwest flight where you just have to go to Orlando and then St. Louis. And you make it back. You do it in 6 hours and 35 minutes, so there's no way you're missing a connection. I mean, two connections with... So the nonstop flight's 3 hours and 46 minutes. So in just... an additional 3 hours, you can connect through Orlando and St. Louis. What could go wrong? It seems like your layover would be, you'd be giving yourself about, if you were in the front row, you could get off when you landed and maybe make it by boarding if you landed on time and they taxied to the gate right away. Like, if you're playing with less than an hour in a connection, you're screwed.
2: Yeah.
0: And then it's not even worth it because everything that happens on the flight going to the airport is especially if you're going out to somewhere remote, like that's not a huge airport, you're just screwed. Like, because every mistake, every drop of rain, every, you know, dashboard thing that goes off in the plane for them, all that crap, you're just like, all right, well, I can't afford anything. And now it just happens. So now I'm screwed. And then you call the airline and you go, when's your next flight from, you know, Atlanta to Knoxville? And they'll be like, you can get on in 2 days. So, and that's out of Atlanta. And talk of St. Louis, I don't even know what's going on there. You fly through Atlanta to Detroit on Delta, you're probably okay. Because those are two big hubs. But, you know, at your own risk, everything else.
1: Okay, we're getting the actual flight information now. This is not...
2: Is it the 5 a.m. through Columbus or whatever it is tomorrow?
0: Adolfo wants to sit in the pre-show meeting on Friday.
1: That's fine.
2: Yes. Okay.
0: I'm just giving you a heads up.
2: All right.
0: Who's giving you the information?
1: Nick put this in here. It's like the periodic table.
0: He put it into Slack?
1: Yeah.
0: How did he get the flights?
1: It looks like, well, Ryan told me there's two layovers. It looks like a direct.
3: I was looking at the wrong flight. This one, it looks like that Adolfo's on is direct.
0: Yeah, it's a direct flight. It's 7 to noon. Yeah.
2: All right.
0: Yeah, it's a direct flight, and it wasn't cheap.
2: How about that?
0: Jeffrey Glassman, thank you.
2: Wow.
0: Well, there you go. Although, I'm never going to get paid.
1: Now, here's the fun part. When do you think he goes back to Dallas? We know he's leaving on Saturday because he's got the hotel for Thursday night and Friday night. When do you think he departs Boston on Saturday?
0: Well, savvy traveler would leave very early, so there's less chance of something going wrong.
1: Well, but he's going to be at a birthday party.
0: I'm kidding. I'm guessing that the flight's at like 9 a.m.
1: Correct. So he's got to be up and out of that hotel 7 a.m. latest.
2: Latest. To get there on time, make sure you get through security.
1: Yeah.
2: Oh, yeah.
0: What's it to him if he misses it, though?
2: That's a good point.
0: Yeah, like, why would he care about
2: missing it? Yeah, you're right.
0: He's got nowhere he's got to go. He's just going back to Dallas. He doesn't care about how many...
1: Well, he's going to care if he has to pay for a different flight or if there's a flight change.
0: Yeah, I don't know. It doesn't seem like that would be, like cost prohibitive. I think that the most you're paying is $50.
1: Get stuck on the next flight.
0: Yeah, get bumped to the next flight. Like, it might not be direct, but you'll get home. It's funny, like, my ex-wife's sister, like, everything with her, like, you know when you have a flight and you just go on the flight? Like, that's how you live your life. I'd imagine you to do the same thing.
2: Yes.
0: You book the flight fairly well in advance if it's something you know you have to do. And then when it comes time for the flight, you go and you get on the plane. You pack the day before or something, and then you go to the plane.
1: Sure.
0: Her sister is one of these people, always maneuvering around, always on the app, always pushing things around and moving things around. Always talking about the flight and what flight and this flight. Just book a flight and get on the plane.
1: Yeah.
0: It's just this like this this kind of very loose leaving date that so I was never a big fan of.
2: She trying to save money or is it just like a thrill to her to...
0: No, it's just, it's like a footloose and fancy free kind of lifestyle that like is... You know, so like there was never a definitive time she was going to leave.
2: I'll leave at 11. Maybe I'll leave at 7.
0: Or no, maybe I'll leave in 2 days. And yeah. Maybe I'll go up to Maine to my friend's house that I went to camp with when I was a kid.
1: Don't care for that.
2: Yeah.
1: I want to know when you're leaving.
0: Well, I think that's fair.
2: Yeah. I've been stuck with you for now 4 days. Yeah. It's time.
1: Even people that I like, I want to know when they're leaving my house.
2: Yeah.
1: I don't like this open-ended travel situation. No, thank you.
2: All right. I got things to do. It's time for you to go.
0: The station put a video of us talking about Jaren Duran, and there's a reason I bring it up, because he got a tattoo under anesthesia, so which is something we need to discuss. But the first comment is from a guy with 220,000 followers, Paulo Antunes, and he is a Spanish language broadcaster, I think.
1: Okay.
0: For ESPN, and he said, you know, this guy tried killing himself, then made himself vulnerable by telling his story. That is all true. That is, Jaren Duran did try to kill himself and then told the story. That's how we know.
1: Mm-hmm.
0: Which took tremendous courage. There's no question.
1: Mm-hmm.
0: Now he goes to the stadium and disgusting people tell him he should kill himself. Maybe he's a little sensitive to criticism. Okay, fair enough. Someone goes and tells you to kill yourself. I could absolutely be seeing sensitive to that. If I'm the manager, I'm trying to say, try to, you know, shut these things out. But the people that are yelling, go kill yourself, are terrible. And they're trying to actively wind them up and make them feel bad. Maybe he's a little sensitive to criticism. Okay, I'm not saying he was right here. This is about Milliken right here. But have a little compassion. His life is a mental struggle. Sure, he's not playing well. Gets in his own head. But he tries his hardest on every play. I don't think there is anybody on the team that plays harder. Give the guy a break. Jesus. No wonder people hate Boston media. And the thing is, yes, he has had mental problems. And yes, he was a total dick to Tyler Milliken for no reason. And Tyler Milliken's whole life is based on the praise and worship of the Red Sox. And so my point is, if you tell the guy's boss that he's a mother effer and that you're going to kick his ass, and then when the kid comes up to you, you tell him to F off basically and get up and stomp away, that... No, it's not the Boston media. It was a douchey thing to do. Tyler Milliken posted about it. He's a public person. Duran's a public person. And there you go. If you have mental health struggles, those should be taken very seriously. As someone who's had them, I can tell you that. But it certainly doesn't give you a license to treat people like crap. Like, there has to be a lesson there. Like, yeah, if you treat someone like crap and it gets out, that's going to be looked upon poorly. Doesn't change him being brave, talking about his, suicidal whatever it was.
2: Yes.
0: But, I mean, it's just like, that'd be like going around like, oh, this guy, like, he hit me in the face, just came up to me and hit me in the face. Well, look, he's dealing with something, okay? Have a little compassion.
1: See, this goes back to almost every conversation we have about it, whether it's about Antonio Brown or whether, pick somebody, right? Yes, they're dealing with stuff. Yes, they have issues. And then they do something, you know, that you deem bad, which we did, the way, you know, he's treated Tyler. Both things can be true. You can be dealing with something and maybe even be dealing with an illness of some kind, but you can also be an a-hole. At the same time.
2: Yep.
1: You can, both things can coexist.
2: It doesn't mean get a pass on everything.
1: Yeah, I'm not saying
2: it's a horrible thing.
1: Definitively in life, but in this case, doing that to Tyler, yeah, that was a dick thing to do.
0: And so, like, there's one thing, like, say he had announced that he was going through this, like, really bad depression. And then, like, a month later, he's in left field and he, like, breaks down crying. Like, to go on the air next day and, like, make fun of him and rip him for crying would be cruel. It's a guy dealing with something. And, you know, he had a very a very public meltdown. And, look, let the guy be. He, you know, this is like really sad. Then there's, hey, you treated someone like crap. Like there, you see, there's a victim. It's not like he didn't commit a crime, but there's like a, someone who was treated poorly. You don't, it's not an excuse. Because you have depression doesn't mean you can walk around treating people like crap and there being no repercussions. I'm sorry. I mean, it's almost like you guys, not you, like people that say things like that just are almost like looking at mental health like it's some like Fabergé egg that you know, you need to like coddle and baby the person. No, it's the message is, if you're feeling depressed, and certainly if you're feeling on giving yourself self-harm, the first thing you need to do is let someone know. And then you go from there and you work on it from there. And there's medications and there's therapies and there's all those things. And it's very important that people know that and you destigmatize it. Absolutely. And that's all true. But you can't treat everyone like crap, you know, dismiss everyone, tell them that you're going to kick their ass. And then when someone goes, hey, you're a dick, go, whoa. I have depression. Like, okay, yeah, but you can't run around saying you're going to kick people's asses. Do you understand? Like, there, you can have your inner monologue all you want, but when you start outwardly, you know, ripping on people and threatening people, that's where there's an issue, because now another person's involved. Now it's not just about you. It's weird. Like, if Jaren Duran said that he at one point was, had suicidal thoughts and was depressed, like from now on, his actions have like no repercussions. It's almost like patronizing to him. It's like this, treating him like an infant. Like, no, he's a grown man with, still can do things that bother people. You know, he's still a human being. Like,
1: yeah,
0: it's almost like insulting to Duran. Like, guys, knock it off.
1: Right.
0: Sure, if it was anyone else on the team, like, nothing they would
1: but
0: be a dick.
1: Nothing but kid gloves.
0: Like, whoa, he could snap at any time. Like, all right, I don't know if that's helping anyone. Like, he's a real live wire. Like, keep your hands off him. You understand what I'm saying?
1: Yeah, I do.
0: Like,
1: I
0: if
1: do.
0: Someone was treated, like, if you know, I'm being a dick right now, right? Like, so, like, someone posts, yeah, like, Fred's a dick, and then someone goes, don't say that, he went to rehab before. Like, you know, he's obviously got something going on. I'd be like, no. No, say, mm-hmm. like I want you to say these things. Like, I don't know if everything I did was looked upon through a lens of careful with him. Like, he's a, you know, he's a real live wire. Like, he might snap and like hurt himself. Like, I don't want you thinking about, like, I never had the suicide thing, but I wouldn't want you thinking like that about me all the time. Like, during the direct aftermath of like finding out about it, then yeah. But like, what was that, John, 2 years ago? I think that the best thing you could do for someone at that point is like treat them like you treat anyone else, and the demand is that you treat people with a little bit of respect, and certainly don't tell their boss you're going to kick their ass. Anyway, he probably knows more than me, Jaren Duran, because he's a man of God. How do I know? He has the most realistic painting of the Last Supper you've ever seen. It takes up now his entire torso. The tattoo artist that did it is wonderful. He does, it looks like the painting. I mean,
2: very detailed. Yep.
0: Yeah, it's incredible. So congratulations, tattoo work. The reason I bring this up is not because if I was a girl and I took a guy's shirt off and he had the Last Supper staring at me while I was on top of him, I don't know how that would aid any kind of our relations.
1: Yeah, you know, that's been brought up by a number of people.
0: Like, I've been with a girl and been like, oh no, like, that's a tattoo right there. Okay, you know, this is what we're dealing with. I mean, there is, that does happen. I mean, I think tattoos are cool, and I think that they can be sexy, but it's like, you put a tattoo in the wrong place of the wrong thing in the wrong color, or a bad tattoo, and you're like in the wrong place, and you're like, oh boy, eesh. Like, you know, this is, what is this telling me about what was going on in this person's life? But anyway, he had that done. But the thing is that they knocked him out for it. They took him to a kind of hospital-like situation. He was in a gown. They put him face down on a table, I guess, or they put him up on a table. They knocked him out, and they did the required tattooing. Now, Duran put this up himself. And they did the required tattooing, which I imagine took hours and hours and hours. So the thing is this. Is it still a tattoo if you've been knocked out? Is part of the purpose of the tattoo in the past the pain required to get it, the time required to get it? Just tattoos in particular, the needle going into the skin. We talked about Travis Barker earlier. Travis Barker has tattoos on top of tattoos. He's so into tattoos that he just likes the feeling of getting the tattoo. Is that part of the experience?
1: I don't have any tattoos. I would think it is probably part of it. And it's the tattoo to me has always been, there's like a story behind it. You know, the story of what is the tattoo? Where did you get it? How, you know, what was it like to get it? You know, it's all part of like one big narrative. And if part of the narrative is, I got this place, I don't remember any of it, that's not a great story.
2: But has it evolved over time? As people getting extensive tattoos, was that an option while ago, where it is an option now and therefore accepted?
1: Okay. So this is something that gets brought about in an article that said, essentially, this is just an evolving of the art form of the practice.
2: Okay.
1: You know, and again, there's all these questions about, okay, what is the facility like? Is it like a normal operating room where you're going to have somebody trained in all this stuff?
0: There's the safety aspect, but whatever. Put that on the side. It's just the theoretical.
1: The mentality that this is what one of the person who, not surprisingly, runs a shop in California where they offer.
0: They're pro their shop. They want people to come in.
1: General anesthesia as part of their tattoo experience. The mentality when it comes to all this stuff is like, hey, you need to earn your tattoo if you can't sit through the pain. I've never felt that way. I've always felt that progression is good, and if you don't progress, you're going to get left behind.
0: Yeah, progression means that something is moving forward in a way that is making it better. I don't know if the world needed general anesthesia while being tattooed, and I think the reason this hasn't happened before is the tattoo community didn't want it, or you weren't allowed to do it. So they had general anesthesia and they had tattoos. They've had both of those for at least a century. So I'm getting the tattoo before that. I don't know about general anesthesia.
1: They had chocolate and peanut butter separately for a long time, Fred. And it took some brilliant minds at Reese's to finally put them together.
0: But it's like the same. To me, it's the same thing as calling the president about your two-stroke penalty.
1: What?
0: It's a workaround. Everything's a workaround. All Nothing right. has to be earned. There's no shame.
1: How about the cost? All right. Again, same article. Back tattoo at this place. Do you know how much like a full back tattoo would cost?
0: No.
1: And I suppose that cost varies depending on how ornate and elaborate you want it to get. Between $10,000 and $15,000. General anesthesia.
0: I know. I have an idea of how if per hour per 10 minutes, I can tell you what it costs.
1: $30,000 to $35,000.
0: Yep.
1: So just tack on another $20,000.
0: Because when they charge you at the dentist more for the general anesthesia, it's by 10-minute increments, I believe. And so like the last procedure was 3 10-minute increments, and I think it cost me $2,000.
1: They've got a photo of 5 people doing the tattoo on a person while they're under general anesthesia.
0: My thing is this too, is that like if you aren't willing to take the time and sit through it, maybe you shouldn't get it. Maybe you don't want it enough. Like, is it the same having it if you haven't sat through it? Because no one's going to get knocked out to get a tattoo on their forearm. I mean, unless you're a huge pussy. Like, I mean, tattoos don't even hurt that much. But I imagine on your belly, they hurt a lot.
1: Yeah, but your pain threshold due to the cold tub, it's different.
2: Good point.
0: Oh,
2: very good point.
0: Good point.
2: Yes. Very good
0: yeah,
2: point.
0: I'm better than most. Okay, fair enough. Do what you got to do. You've convinced me. All you had to say was, I'm number one. And I can look down upon anyone. I'm serious, though. It's like just another workaround. Like, and workarounds used to have always happened. But there was some shame. Like, you wouldn't tell people you did the workaround. Like, 20 years ago, Jaron Duran would never post something about, like, look at how I cheated and got this stomach tattoo.
1: Yeah, yeah.
0: It would
1: yeah.
0: be like he wouldn't want anyone to know he did that to get the stomach tattoo. But there you go. So if you're interested in dating, I don't know his dating history or his situation right now, but if you're dating Jaron Duran and you're a fan of biblical art, look no further than his torso. For now, You know, while you're pleasuring him, you could be staring up at the Last Supper.
1: Laying back, and the moment is about to commence. Here comes Jesus and all the apostles.
2: It's a religious experience for everybody.
0: No, as you mount him, you can look down and see a beautiful piece of art, of biblical art, right across his torso. An almost exact replica. The tattoo artist was fantastic, but the exact replica of the Last Supper. So if you've ever been sitting at home and seen The Last Supper and started like rubbing against the couch, this is for you. This guy's for you. All right. We'll be back in just a moment.
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18: 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No, you don't know.
0: Everyone agrees that I'm the only one who's not wrong.
19: 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Tutcher and Hardy on the Sports Hub.
20: 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The email bit. We should do the email bit. It's a great idea. Let's do the email bit.

0: 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This is a good one because we actually, someone referenced it this morning. I think Ryan did. Paul says, hey guys, on that last segment about Duran's tattoo, wondering what it would take for Fred to get the Last Supper Toscano's edition tattooed on his stomach. Or maybe for Wallach to look for his Celtic fandom and perhaps finally secure a dream job of a full-time Celtics broadcaster, but Drew Carter got the job, not John. Sincerely, Paul in Plymouth.
1: I mean, that across your back would actually be phenomenal.
0: Well, first of all, you'd never be able to see it because it would be covered in coarse man hair.
1: Yeah, but you just get that thing waxed every few
0: weeks. Getting lasered. I've been going to get it lasered.
1: Oh, yeah?
0: Yeah, and then I might go hog wild with lasering. Who knows? But, yeah, really let it happen. But someone did make it's AI portrait of Bill Simmons' fantasy of a dinner at Toscano's, famous Toscano's, Boston original Toscano's, which I'd never heard of, but nonetheless. A private room, the two Jays, minus the flunkies.
2: Yeah.
0: Plus Brad and Wick and, you know, Chiz, all those guys.
2: Yep.
0: You know, and then that's all it's going to take. No flunkies, just talk. Man at Toscano's. If I need to be there, I can be there. He's

0: during suffocation?
1: Oh, good call. I consider that, sure.
0: Fred put to sleep to wake up having never seen the TT Boy documentary.
2: Oh, no. There's no TT Boy documentary. It's an interview show. He's writing his own history as we speak.
1: When have you put that down? That was a learning experience is what that was.
2: Yeah, I didn't watch all of them.
0: It doesn't haunt you.
1: No.
2: I can't think of anything right off the top of my head. Scott Zitano says, God, your show is so annoying. Stop giving these morons a platform. Effing awful. And it's to me. So I don't know.
0: What about Frankie V?
2: Am I supposed to? Oh, he's saying Frankie V's a moron, giving these morons a platform. I thought he was saying stop giving us a platform and we're the morons, but he sent it to me. So I should fire myself.
0: Frankie V was a big hit on the emails. Timmy says, tell Rick to break out the checkbook. Frankie covered a lot in the opening segment, but my only feedback would be it's just not enough. Sometimes you need to drink 5, 6, 7 cups of coffee. Just depends on how big the body is that you got to move. The world is dying off, and I'm doing my best to whittle that number down. Okay, here's Boy George.
2: Yeah, there was a vibe on it, like, none of our actions have consequences. We're all going to die not away anyway. How bad could it be to take a life? That's kind of what it sounded like to me. Borderline. When he hits the post, the borderline is really the thing that made me laugh the hardest. It goes, he's babbling about life and death, the population of the earth, and then he...
3: Although a dealership lately, yes, gave me a car. I don't even know how that happened. All right, Madonna, do your thing.
2: And he's so proud of hitting the post, but he's gone. Nothing he said has made sense. It's all stream of consciousness, and it's all incredibly fragmented. But he does hit the post. There's a minute of inane rambling over a song, the lyrics of a song, the heart of the prior song. He plays What's Your Name, Little Girl by 38 Special, wherever the hell. It's probably called What's Your Name, right? And so he plays that. And then he complains over the song about how he's saying What's Your Name, Little Girl. He goes. This guy goes to the pedophile card very, very quickly. You know what? I'm just going to replay it.
4: And now's the time to begin. So
3: hey, you're doing it too. You're a bit illegal here too. Yes, Dr. Hook. Lay her body out on the ground and I'll love you a little bit more. What? What? Everybody listening to these lyrics? You should be contacting me right now. I should round them all up and get them into...
2: Okay, you're playing the song, Stevie V. You're the man
0: responsible... Anybody listening to this?
2: No. Well, no. But second of all, like, this is his tape to get a job in radio, and he's complaining about the music that he's playing. I don't think he's under a strict corporate order to play the song that he's currently playing. I'm thinking that I'm going to take a wild guess and think he has the power on that show to play his own music. I don't know if there's a superior that's telling him what to do. I'm going to guess Stevie V. I mean, if the superior, I don't mean to put Stevie V on blast by letting everyone know he's looking for a new job. I don't want to jeopardize his current job.
1: Right.
2: As Undertaker.
3: Jail or something like that. What do you mean something like that? It's got to be jail, nothing else. Well, we can't take away their mortgage title. We can't take away their put more debt into their Experian thing, which has never worked for me. I can't get that Experian thing to work for me. Trying to get a boost up on my credit. I've been paying all my bills for 46 years in a row, and all of a sudden they got me down to 617. Although a dealership lately, yes, gave me a car. I don't even know how that happened. All right, Madonna, do your thing.
2: What is he's down to? Oh, his credit rating.
0: His credit rating is down.
2: Yeah,
0: but you can't kill everyone off because they need to get into their Experian. By the way, stream of consciousness. Here's my Experian credit report. Don't know how to get it back up. Paying bills. They gave me a car. Madonna.
2: When he does hit that post. I love that he needs to hit the post.
3: And hi, Frankie V.
1: Frankie V.
3: So it's a non-conspiracy and conspiracy comments in between songs.

0: It's a good show. Maybe you guys have already talked this out. Apologies if you did. A mermaid's kiss happens after you make a drop. Now, once again, this goes back to the idea of lily padding in the toilet where you lay the toilet paper down, prevents the splashback. Mermaid's kiss happens after you make a drop. The kiss of Poseidon can be when you go to the bathroom in a commercial building, one where the water pressure is so great, when you flush it, it splashes back up. You get a splash if the pressure is high enough. It's more violent sounding flush too. Maybe that's called the kiss of Poseidon. What I think they're doing here is they're mixing up a couple of different things. In a commercial building, sometimes when the eye is triggered, when you're still sitting there, that is known as Hydra's revenge.
1: Oh!
0: Now, I've come up with this on my own, but I hope it takes off.
1: Hydra's revenge?
0: Also known as releasing the Kraken.
1: Is there really a mythical creature named Hydra?
0: Yes, sure.
2: There is. Sure.
1: Hydra's revenge is when
0: the Kraken we all know of from Clash of the Titans.
1: Right. We all know Kraken. It doesn't even need to be explained.
0: Yes.
1: All right. Well, very good. we are leaving behind a wonderful lexicon that maybe someone will finally make a proper dictionary, including the kiss of Poseidon.
0: Finally, not Gary Tanguay after the whole drama this morning of Nick's missing fart monitor, because this he misplaced it early on, but he did manage to find it. Open, we fade from a black dewy morning in the Beasley Media Studios men's room. Nick is frantically searching through the garbage can looking for the missing monitor. Dr. Ricky Suarez, an expert in flatulence and stepbrother to Rocky, is panicking outside the restroom because he knows now that that wasn't a fart monitor at all. It was a mind control device. End scene. Rocky Suarez walks backwards through the middle of a junkyard, leaving a trail of Hostess cupcakes for zombie Nicholas to follow. A team of scientists hides around the corner, waiting to trap the stinky Frankenstein. All of humanity's sense of smell hangs in the balance. With love and respect, Gare Bear, out.
1: No, he ends them all with love and respect. All right, there you go. Nick is wearing his fart monitor. He found it. The only people I feel sorry for are the people that would find the fart monitor on the chair and then pick it up, because then you're essentially touching what has been touching his ass for days. Like, you're basically just have your hand on his ass for like a long period of time. It's pretty gross. That's right, Frankie D. All right, we'll be back in just a moment. Here are the headlines.
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4: Red Sox winning streak remains at 14 after they and Baltimore were rained out last night at Fenway Park. Two teams will play a day-night doubleheader today. Lefty Jake Bennett will pitch game one. Ranger Suarez a possibility for game two. Again, the Red Sox winning streak is 14 straight. Patriots yesterday placed Harold Landry and tight end C.J. Dipray on the PUP list. Running back Terrell Jennings has been placed on the non-football injury list. Training camp opens for the veterans on Friday. The Miami Heat last night posted a link to LeBron James's introductory press conference for July 27th. Then they quickly took it down, saying it was a mistake. Bleacher Report says this morning Miami and the Celtics have interest in free agent Bradley Beal. And Major League Soccer is back at Gillette Stadium tonight. The New England Revolution will face Toronto FC. We'll have it at 7:30 here on 98.5 The Sports Hub. 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
0: IYKYK, which obviously YD. 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
20: 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We know what you're thinking. What could I possibly have missed from the show? It's time for The Stack on Toucher and

0: Hey, we are Toucher and Hardy. Hardy, how would you like to end the show today?
1: Jonathan has some odds on LeBron.
2: Yes, we get emails time to time. I bet you guys get them too, from Bet Online, and a whole host of props now for LeBron James. LeBron James's next team, Miami Heat, posted a accidental LeBron James press conference link, which they quickly took down. They said it's a mistake, but nonetheless, Miami is now the favorite at minus 300. Cleveland plus 250, Golden State plus 600, Philadelphia plus 800. As of this morning. So,
0: all right.
1: Just on those numbers, I would probably probably place something on Golden State and Cleveland.
2: Yes, and
1: I don't think Miami has it locked up.
2: I don't either. And there are other props, Fred, you'd enjoy. Will ESPN Fonzie break the news before LeBron announces that?
3: Soft food of mundo.
1: Oh, old Fonzie.
3: Yeah.
2: No, minus 400.
1: How about the crossover between old Fonzie and Shams Fonzie? Does old Shams Fonzie only talk about old NBA players?
2: Willis Reed.
3: Chuck Nevin. Hey, he's a throwing piece on the Vinny Johnson trade.
4: None of these guys got anything on Pistol Pete Maravich. Oh.
3: Cusamundo. Bob Cousy.
1: Yeah.
2: Got it.
1: Cusamundo.
3: Hey, Shortcake. Havlicek.
1: Okay.
3: Nice.
2: Stole the ball.
1: Anything else on LeBron? They're
3: sit on it.
1: All right,
2: we don't need all
3: sit on it, Dave fine. Bing.
1: Thank you. Rush is currently out on their world tour now. Rumors that they will be booked into the Sphere.
0: That's why the Sphere was created. Was for a band like Rush.
1: So you remember a couple of weeks ago you asked me like what I listened to in high school. I wasn't listening to punk. I wasn't listening to hip hop. And I ran off a couple of bands. I totally forgot about Rush. I was big into Rush when I was in high school. And the albums that, not only their old albums, but the ones they were putting out when I was in high school. Really good ones.
0: Like Bolo Tie ones.
1: Like Presto.
0: Hell yeah.
1: You know, Hold Your Fire.
0: Presto's got rap in it. That's when we talked to Geddy Lee about that. Is we talked about the rap in Roll the Bones.
1: How did he feel about it?
0: He was like, he's so rich. I mean, he was just like, he had a book of basses that he was releasing. This wasn't a long time ago. This is when we were in Dorchester. But I remember Geddy Lee because I was excited. Because I like Rush too. I mean, but I only like the hits. I don't really like, and I don't like the old stuff, like the super old stuff, like the proggy, like real proggy stuff, like 2112 and stuff. I can't
1: listen to that. The Trees.
0: Yeah.
2: Concept album.
0: Well, the Making of Hemispheres is the album maybe right before 2112 is fascinating because it's so difficult to play. Like it was, they made something that they wanted to be like as difficult as possible, which when you think about it is an interesting strategy to art. Like these guitar gods and stuff, it's like not what sounds the best or what is best at expressing myself. It's like what's literally the physically hardest to do.
1: Is it a good song? I don't know. It's just really hard to play.
0: There's a million changes. Right. And it's super hard to play. Yeah, but is it good? No. People aren't going to like it. Nor do I necessarily. They hate playing it. Like, I hate playing this. I don't enjoy making it. No one's really going to like it. Rush Hemispheres.
1: So of all the bands that have played the Sphere so far, U2, of course, has opened it up. Fish, Dead & Company, the Eagles, Backstreet Boys, No Doubt. Still can't figure out why they were there.
2: How many days was No Doubt there? Couldn't have been too many.
1: They've been playing a lot. Metallica has a huge run of shows. I was holding out for Tool to play the Sphere. I thought that would be a good way to... I'd go for Rush. I'd absolutely go for Rush.
0: Yeah, I don't know if Tool is big enough actually to do it. Maybe. I don't know.
1: If No Doubt is big enough, then Tool is big enough.
0: Fair enough. I just think No Doubt has more like casual fans that might be in Vegas than Tool does, but Rush certainly could do it. And I would see Rush there. If I was in Vegas, I would absolutely pay to see Rush there.
1: And I would make it my excuse to go to Vegas that time around. It's like, that's why I'm going.
0: You might not think this, and I'm a little surprised at myself, but you know who I find myself actively rooting for is the woman that is in place of Neil Peart.
2: Annika Niles.
1: Away. Yeah.
0: I like find myself, like, I watch them do Tom Sawyer, and like when she's like succeeding, I find myself like getting, yeah.
2: She's killing good it. For she's you, doing
0: cause,
2: really well.
0: Because it's like such an impossible position to be in.
2: Yeah.
0: And you have like this sea of dorks, and I could be one of them, sea of dorks like waiting for you to mess up. Like, and especially like Tom Sawyer, where I could tell, like, if she does the fill wrong or something's
1: that
0: off.
1: That didn't sound right.
0: Exactly. Like, because like everyone's super locked in because that's such a like a masturbatory drum song that like I found myself like, good for you. Yeah. Like, yeah, like, and you could see Getty's pleased, Alex is pleased.
1: Yeah.
0: Let them enjoy their lives.
1: Meanwhile, I mentioned that I saw the Odyssey a couple of days ago. It's excellent. Both Matt Damon and Anne Hathaway in their big round of media have been talking about concerts that they've attended. Both big concert goers and both big music lovers. They both listed their favorite albums. I don't even know the name of the album. I pulled it down. But Anne Hathaway's favorite album is by an Icelandic artist.
0: Oh, God. Oh, boy.
1: And it's Matt Damon getting all kinds of cred for the shows that he's attended, but his favorite album is a U2 album. Guess which one?
0: War.
1: Joshua Tree.
2: Oh, there you go.
0: Fair enough. I don't like U2.
1: You don't like any U2 songs?
0: No, that's not fair. I mean, they've got a century of songs. Like, I'm sure there's songs.
1: You're just echoing Henry Rollins now. These aren't even your thoughts.
0: I love Black Flag with Rollins. I put it on in my car all the time. Let's go. Give me My War, that real dirgy album. All right, that'll do it for us. Everyone have a great day. Bye.
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22: Red Sox winning streak remains at 14 after they and Baltimore were rained out last night at Fenway Park. Two teams will play a day-night doubleheader today. Lefty Jake Bennett will pitch game one. Ranger Suarez a possibility for game two. Again, the Red Sox winning streak is 14 straight. Patriots yesterday placed Harold Landry and tight end C.J. Diprea on the PUP list. Running back Terrell Jennings has been placed on the non-football injury list. Training camp opens for the veterans on Friday. The Miami Heat last night posted a link to LeBron James's introductory press conference for July 27th. Then they quickly took it down, saying it was a mistake. Bleacher Report says this morning Miami and the Celtics have interest in free agent Bradley Beal. And Major League Soccer is back at Gillette Stadium tonight. The New England Revolution will face Toronto FC. We'll have it at 7:30 here on 98.5 The Sports Hub. 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

0: It's Olak and Bertrand. On this Wednesday, the 22nd of July, from our Town Fair Tire Studios. Good morning. Joe is not ready to go here.
1: Oh,
0: not ready
1: still
0: to go.
1: About the chair situation.
0: I know you've been in here for like 10 minutes because I saw you on the TNR stream in the boss's.

0: Dennis.
1: Yes?
0: I hear McCone.
1: I'm back.
0: Oh, back.
1: Yeah.
0: I'm not.
1: No.
2: I think I'm back. Hey, one by one, we're back.
1: What's up, Zoe?
2: We're back. One by one.
0: What's going on?
2: I can't hear you. Hit on and off again.
1: Hello, hello.
2: There you go.
1: Oh, you're back.
2: There you go.
1: Wow.
2: Something went bad. I think we were struck by lightning there or something. That was weird. I thought I...
3: That was exciting.
4: Should we do an actual restart?
2: Yeah.
1: It's the most excited I've been in a while.
5: Analyzing the game.
2: The plan was great.
5: The players.
1: I would want him to be a runner like Mahomes.
2: That's what it's saying. That's what it's saying. The more I think about it, the more I'm fine.
5: Zolak and Bertrand, the Sports Hub.
2: Okay, take two. Welcome into Zolak and Bertrand. It's Wednesday, 22nd of July.
1: All right.
2: We're coming to you live from our Town Fair Tire Studios, where everything is right back on track, everybody.
1: Boy, Louth comes back, everything's all screwed up.
2: Right back on track. I was saying, I saw you on the TNR stream.
1: Yeah.
2: Several moments ago.
1: Uh-huh.
2: Saw you on the screen.
1: Yeah, you should get in here about 9:50.
2: Oh.
1: Come in, set up. Yeah. They take the chairs, though. We have an issue with the tall chairs.
6: The limited number.
1: Yeah. Somehow, like, one vanishes every day. Whatever.
2: Are you upset that the Red Sox were rained out last night?
1: No.
2: I am. It's not a good one. Hated that. Hated the rain last night. Heavy rains last night. I mean, I understand why they canceled that
1: game. Yeah, I mean, obviously.
2: Today.
1: That rain, like northern rain, you know, you texted about it. That was some heavy stuff.
2: Yeah, you don't see that all the time.
1: You know it's heavy when you got to pump the pool the next day.
2: Well, I think it sucks because Ranger Suarez
1: is
2: now pushed back after being ready to
1: go
2: last night.
1: The perfect guy you want to keep to have the streak keep going. Get it to 15 with that guy because he's damn good. And it screws you up because second game, you're TBA.
2: But then it turns out he was scratched before they had even announced that the rainout had happened.
1: I think they knew it was coming.
2: And so I wonder if that's bogus or not. Is it bogus because they thought, we don't want to start a game late and throw off his routine, or we then have a delay and it takes him up? Is the soreness, the moderate soreness, real or not?
1: I don't think it's real. I think they were worried about him slipping. My kid throws 7-on-7s every Tuesday
2: night.
1: They go
2: concern.
1: If it's just a sprinkle.
2: But why do they have to say that he was sore? Was he sore?
1: I don't know.
2: I don't know whether or not to believe it. As you heard John Wallach say in his Sports Hub headlines at the top of the hour, he might start tonight.
1: Is that a baseball technicality that you have to actually put some sort of issue on there? Or can you just say, hey, we're skipping a guy. We don't want him to slip.
2: No, they could have just said we scratched
6: him.
2: We're
6: not playing him. Yeah.
1: Okay, good. Then I don't know why they need to do the snore.
2: Well, that's why I think it could be real. He's all thrown off by the
1: rain. How's he ready to go tonight?
2: I don't know. They said no.
6: But he's an option. It's still TBD tonight, so it's not official that he's pitching.
2: Moderate soreness. Not mild. Moderate. Not severe.
1: What would you say Roman Anthony's pain is? Moderate to severe? To pussification, like which, if you had to do a sliding scale on, you know, soreness,
2: does it break up the momentum that they didn't play a game last night?
1: Yeah,
2: it does. It stops them dead in their tracks.
4: And the fact they have to play two today.
2: The best part of baseball is you play a game every night. The worst part of baseball is you play a game every night. That thing can cut both ways.
1: Get you thinking.
2: Last night you want to play a game.
1: Yeah. Yeah, it's not like you're in the middle of a 10-game losing skid. You just like, you don't want to get booed again. I don't want to be the one first to the ballpark to get booed. No, you want to keep it rolling. You got a mojo going about your team, about your squad right now, and you're feeding off the crowd. You wanted that to be an electric nighttime crowd? And no, now it's going to be a day game.
2: My question is, when that game was canceled, did I think about 5:30, 5:40, somewhere in there?
1: Way too late to cancel it.
4: Way too early.
2: Well, I mean, that's pretty early to cancel that game.
1: You didn't know the heavy stuff was coming?
4: Usually they fill up the ballpark, get the...
1: Have you seen the... Did you see the projected radar?
2: I thought it was early.
1: Red?
2: Yeah, but that's...
1: It wasn't even yellow. It was red, the entire state.
2: When it wasn't really raining hard yet, they had already canceled the game. I think they knew it was coming. That's about as early as you get a rainout. You don't get that early.
1: Yeah.
2: Anyway, the cancellation happens. Players know it early. They probably know it earlier than that. They know it before we know it. Did they all behave themselves last night? Because as Aroldis Chapman will tell you, this team has been behaving itself. What did they do last night? Did they behave? I mean, they know that they had a doubleheader coming up today. They had to play two. Was that enough for them to stay in the right lane?
1: Who's the party boys? If you're a veteran with kids, you're not going out last night. You're enjoying the time off. Hanging out with your family. Unless you're going out ripping it up. Tuesday night, going to go out and rip it up on a Tuesday night? We used to do it on a Monday. Yeah, I think they're at the point now where they know what the hell they're doing. You hope. And if it's a good locker room now, good clubhouse, good leadership, I think you take care of business. You're deep into the season now where this is the most important 10 days of your career if you want to remain a member of this team. Talking about your career as a Red Sox. If you like it here, if you want to be here.
2: No one's at risk of getting traded off this roster.
1: I know that, but like
2: right now.
1: But I'm talking about organizational moves moving forward. Like this guy can, this guy's going to be gone in a year, or we're going to keep this guy. It's the direction of where you want to go, you know, the next 2 or 3 years. Because what's your core? What are you building around?
2: Well, they don't really have that figured out.
1: Yeah.
2: I don't know that the players are thinking about that.
1: Yeah, but like, I don't know. In the middle of a big win streak, what?
2: I don't know. I'm just telling you that.
1: It's also the point of, hey, we're pretty damn good.
2: The old vet tells you that they're behaving now. Are they behaving on the night of Arena? That's all I'm wondering.
1: You bring a good point up. Like, now is the time I want to walk into the bar with my chest out. Maybe another shirt unbuttoned.
6: If you're Breslow,
1: you're going out to Seaport last night. Like, I'm going out to dinner. I want a table
2: although,
1: right against the window.
2: The thing they could say is that you got an off day on Thursday.
6: Yes.
2: You tear it up after the doubleheader.
6: Set the record, tear it up.
1: Yep.
2: Yeah.
1: You could term that doubleheader, double fisting.
2: Right.
1: Yep.
2: Something along those lines. Were they behaving themselves last night? Meanwhile, Jeff Passan says the Red Sox will be aggressive at the deadline. Aggressive. That's a big, big word, wouldn't you say? Aggressive how?
1: I need names.
2: Here's Jeff Passan.
3: When you can add talent, you add talent. Mojo can absorb it if that mojo is real. And while I don't think James Wood is a particularly realistic option, the Nationals know they have a superstar there. They are not going to get rid of him. There are some others out there, at least names being tossed around, that would make a lot of sense for the Red Sox. And shortstop is a position, I think, of import to them and of focus to them. And we added a new name, guys, to that top 100 trade candidate list. Yeah. And number 6 is Zach Neto from the Los Angeles Angels. Now, I don't know if it's going to be specifically Neto. There's an opportunity to go out and potentially get Jeremy Pena from the Houston Astros. And even CJ Abrams, who's had a great year, but probably not a shortstop long term, could be had as well. And I think the Red Sox are going to try and be aggressive. And I don't blame them. When you win 14 games in a row like this, when you rescue your season from the depths in the doldrums where they were for the first, 80-something games, you just have to go and do it.
2: Wow. Wow. Mark Powell, Yahoo Sports, writes about Zach Neto. You won't find yourself a more polarizing player available at the MLB trade deadline than Zach Neto. While more than capable of holding his own at the plate, Neto's downfall is his range defensively. One look at Neto's Baseball Savant page will send even the most optimistic Angels fan for a loop. The bad news for those same Angels fans is that Neto, as up and down as he may be, is likely available at the trade deadline. Enter the Boston Red Sox, which are lacking that kind of pop from the shortstop position. We've talked about this balance, where you can be sound defensively all you want. If those players that are sound defensively don't hit, they are not worth it. Okay? They are not worth it. A guy like this would fit the Red Sox profile in that their pitching is so damn good, you can sacrifice some defense at a key position, I will admit. A key position.
6: Yep.
2: For better pop in your lineup. This could be a story. This could be another name. Add him to the list. Zach Neto is young. He's like 24 years old, right? 24. And I was 25. Excuse me. 25 years old. Young player. That could be a guy that becomes a part of your lineup for years to come. That's a guy you could trade for and say, the reason we traded for him is we envision him being a part of the team moving forward.
6: It fits the timeline of your younger players.
2: That's right.
1: If you're going in that direction, correct. But you could also bring in veterans. Guys that have been around, know the block.
2: Would that be aggressive? Is that aggressive? That feels aggressive.
6: Yeah, definitely.
2: That feels like a good move.
1: It's a big ad. Considering where you were 2-3 weeks ago, where you're saying sell off. You know, get rid of Sonny Gray. Get rid of Chapman. You know, move guys. Move Duran plus a player if you could get rid of him. Like, that's removing 3-4 guys off your roster.
2: All right, so Jeff Passan is saying, arrow pointed up. Red Sox could get aggressive. Sean McAdam, I think, is going in the other direction on this. Saying, hold your horses. We'll get into that coming up. And your thoughts. Trade deadline. Does the rain out break up the momentum of the Sox right now? They get back at it with a doubleheader today. 617-779-0985. Stick around.
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2: They're probably going to buy and they're going to want to position themselves and help the lineup and things like that. Do you think there's any question at all now on what he does?
3: No, but I would caution people as to what to expect and the impact of the kind of guys that they're probably going to end up with. I think that when you look at both leagues, but the American League in particular, with so few teams out of the running, it is going to absolutely be a seller's market where teams are going to demand even more than they usually do at the deadline. And I think Breslow is going to be very careful about what he gives up in the service of the 2026 season.
4: In the service of the he's saying very careful about what he would give up that could help this team
5: next year.
4: He said 26.
5: Oh, wait a minute. You're right.
4: He said 26 season. I understand that. Do you expect that they're going to be trading?
3: And I think Breslow is going to be very careful about what he gives up in the service of the 2026 season.
4: I understand. Sorry. I misunderstood what he was saying there. What he's saying is he's going to be very cautious with how much he gives up for the benefit of just this season. Mm-hmm. That's what he's saying. He's going to be cautious about doing any move that does not result in someone that is here probably beyond the 26 season. That's how I would interpret that. Does that make sense?
5: Yeah, current
4: He's not out there shopping for a rental. Because he's all in on the 26th season. That, to me, would seem to fly in the face of how Sean McAdam has talked about the job security of Breslow. That would seem to be...
5: Wasn't that flipped, though? Sort of?
4: Maybe. Maybe. It's still a lot of baseball left. I don't think he's out of the woods yet.
5: No, but he's bought himself a hell of a lot of time, I think. Because I was thinking they're going to whack him before the trade deadline. Don't let him handle that.
4: Well, what if they turn right back into the pumpkin they were for the first 80 games of the year? You don't think that he's in trouble?
5: Then he gets popped at the end of the year.
4: All right, so that's why I say he's not out of the woods yet.
5: Yeah.
4: But it would mean he's approaching the deadline, assuming that he's safe.
5: I would agree with that. That sounds pretty damn informed by
4: Sean. So isn't that Sean's pretty well informed in telling you 3 weeks ago or a month ago that this guy was out. So... I would tell you, isn't that a good thing that you now don't have to at least worry about Breslow thinking he's on the outs, thinking that he's going to get fired, and therefore he's not acting in an irrational way at the trade deadline? And McCone, you've brought this up so many times about Breslow that you've got to be aware of a guy who's trying to save his job at the deadline. Well, it doesn't sound like he's going to operate as a guy who's trying to save his job at the deadline. He's going to operate in a cautious, prudent manner here is what he's going to do, because real or just perceived, he believes he's here to stay. And Tom Werner's on television two nights ago telling you that the guy's brilliant. So is that the positive we should take from this?
6: Well, there's a happy medium, though, too, right? Don't you kind of want the guy to act with a sense of urgency if you've got a winning club like this that's ripping off wins?
4: Yes.
6: Add to the club and don't just look at it from like an analytic standpoint and say, you know what, no matter what the addition is, it's not really going to move the needle that dramatically, so we're just going to kind of stand pat and we're not going to overpay. I do want you to invest in this club if you believe in them. Go out there and make the piece. Just don't be reckless.
5: I wanted to be aggressive, yeah, but like Sean said, like there's a lot of teams that are looking right now because you feel that you're in the hunt. And that sort of raises the price on things. And you're going to ask for a hell of a lot more than what you would have asked for maybe a year ago or two. And that could change that whole dynamic. You know, don't give up too much to get something that really isn't of one part. You give it up two parts to get one. That doesn't make sense. Be careful. He'll overanalyze the damn thing. He'll look at all the numbers.
6: Yeah, I just don't have a lot of faith in terms of the execution when it comes to the trade deadline.
5: Other people being in it hurts you. Does. There's a lot of teams thinking the way you think. You know, as good as you feel, like, hey, we got backup above. Realistically, you're 500. A lot of teams have sort of just kept pace at 500 and feel they're in a better spot than you are because they feel you're going to eventually find water again. And like Beetle said, you could go back to being that terrible team that you were in the first month and a half that you were. That would kill you.
4: Let's grab some calls. Zach is in the car today. Hey, Zach.
1: How's it going, guys? What's up, Zoe?
5: Hey, Zach. What's happening?
1: Not much. Just in the car driving back home. I'm going to be honest with you. I really don't expect the Red Sox to do anything at the trade deadline. How many times and how many years have we said, oh, they're going to buy, they're going to buy, they're going to do things to improve, and then they only get two players that are absolute bums and all? How many times have we heard that? A bunch?
4: I don't know. I mean, when was the last time that happened? Give me an example. Last time you think they got a couple of bumps.
1: Like, for example, last year, for example, where we got Steven March, I think that's his name, and Dustin May. How'd that turn out for them?
4: Yeah, but that's not like a serious deadline. Like, that wasn't actually going and acquiring real players. No, that's not actually making moves to the deadline. We expect actual team improvement type of moves based on the winning streak. Now, if you want to go back like 3, 4, 5 years, there were a lot of dud deadlines.
6: Yes.
4: Okay.
6: But do you think Breslow has a Theo deadline in him? Whether that's, look, in like a dramatic trade,
4: no,
6: like
4: Nomar's
6: one thing?
4: No reason to believe that. No, I have no reason.
6: But even Gagne, like, it didn't work out, but that's a big name that he went out and acquired. I don't know if Breslow has that in him.
8: Why are you excusing last year's deadline?
4: Because I just don't think that they... I'm not excusing the deadline.
5: They weren't on
4: the
5: radar.
4: I'm just telling you that they weren't making moves with the motivation of getting better. They were making moves, but they weren't making moves where they said, we think we can...
6: We're in.
4: We're going to go in on this team and be better and win more playoff games this year because of these moves. None of those moves were made with that in mind.
5: No, they were dumping
4: salary. I expect them to make those moves with that in mind this time around if this winning continues up until the deadline.
5: And you're probably making
4: a move to where... That's a different mindset. It's totally different.
5: You're right. You're probably trying to keep Bregman last year at the end, right? If you were adding. Like, you weren't. You already dumped Devers' salary, and then you knew you weren't going to go to 175 with Bregman, so... You know,
4: what does that have to do with the deadline?
5: But I'm saying if you weren't trading, but if you didn't add last year because it was different. Last year was different that you had some stars, some big names. Those guys aren't here. And if you were building to the future and keeping them and adding, that would have been different, that you would have signed Bregman at the end of the year. So it was almost like last year was a reset at this time because it was a month earlier that you got rid of Devers, or 2 months, almost a month and a half. It was the beginning of June after you swept the Yankees. That Sunday night you got rid of him. It wasn't anywhere near the deadline.
4: The Red Sox haven't had a good deadline in years.
5: Right.
4: But it's not as if they tried and have made moves with the real motivation and the intention of, we're going to win more playoff games now. We're making deadline deals to be better for championship.
6: Middled, all of them, yeah.
4: Push. Like, they've middled. They've not had any deadlines like the ones you talk about, which is, you mentioned Gagne, or, you know, mention any of the Theo years when it felt like, even if it were a couple of relievers that he was picking up at the deadline, it would be guys that would have an impact.
6: Yeah.
4: On that particular year's team. It scares me a little bit, though, that they don't really want to push in on 26. So are rentals totally out? Because they shouldn't be. They shouldn't be totally off the table.
6: No, they shouldn't be.
4: It's not my first choice. But if they keep winning.
6: Oh, man. Cotillo floated this out. Let me run this by you.
4: Let's hear it.
6: Strength right now is what? The starting pitching?
4: Yeah.
6: You need a bat?
4: That's the only way you could do major league for major league talent.
6: Would you move Sonny Gray for an impact bat?
4: Yep.
6: Right now?
4: Yep. I would.
6: I'm with you on this.
5: Would you have to have a definitive answer on Crochet and where's he at?
8: What's your playoff rotation?
5: He's close to coming back. That's what
4: I'm saying. Well, Connelly Early is going to be healthy by then.
6: Yeah.
4: Tolley's in there. Crochet is going to be healthy by then, I assume. I don't know.
5: Based off yesterday's
4: comments, assuming
5: he doesn't
4: want
5: to talk about it.
8: I don't think so.
4: You don't know. It's 2 months away. 2.5 months away.
5: Should be then.
4: He can't get good by 2.5 months from now?
5: Well, we know Ray Anthony can't.
6: But you've got Bennett, who's been awesome.
4: Yep.
6: Like, it's a bold move.
4: Ranger Suarez?
6: Yeah, great point.
4: How many starters do you need?
6: So if you can move Sonny Gray for an impact bat, that's a creative, bold move. Does Breslow have
8: Sonny
6: that in his bag?
8: Gray,
6: I don't know.
8: Sonny Gray is my game one starter right now.
9: as it stands right now at this moment.
6: Right, but what's the drop off from Sonny Gray to like Ranger Suarez?
9: I don't know.
6: that's what I'm saying. So if you can use him to bring in an impact bat, why not do it?
5: I thought of this too, Kyle from Waltham, and I said, wait a minute, maybe he wasn't a deadline pick. It was Schwarber in 21. That was the last big move at the deadline, and they came within 2 wins of the World Series to go and get him.
4: Yeah, 5 years ago.
5: From our guy Tom Karen. So
4: he just texted you that?
5: Yep.
4: Is that right?
5: Yep.
4: That interesting.
5: Kyle from Waltham.
4: It's been half a decade.
5: That dude was fun to watch, man. That dude launched balls. I liked him a lot.
4: So that's probably the last time. If you look, if I
9: 2018 of Aldean Pierce. That's a home run.
4: Steve Pierce, World Series MVP. Steve Pierce. Am I wrong?
6: No, you're right. Yeah, he did. Yep.
4: Yeah, that's an impact. Didn't expect that to happen that way.
6: No,
4: but made an impact. Evaldi. I mean, Nathan Evaldi was
6: a stud.
4: Freaking nails. So yeah, it's been a long time since they made moves like those.
5: Yeah.
4: With the idea of, hey, we're gonna be a lot better.
5: Yeah.
4: I don't feel that's why I don't put the
5: That's 5 years ago.
4: Got big names, and like Gagne is the perfect example. Big name turned out to be a bust.
6: Just a bust.
4: Just a bum.
5: That got people like, excited.
6: When they traded for Cliff Floyd back in the day, I was all in on that.
4: Oh, I'm so excited about the Cliff Floyd trade.
6: Didn't pan out.
4: Really enjoyed when they got Rick Aguilera.
6: That's when deadlines were deadlines.
5: Christina Aguilera would be better. She's a Pittsburgh girl.
6: Oh, yeah?
5: Yep. You know the Big Mac was invented in Pittsburgh? Can you believe that? Greatest sandwich ever. Pittsburgh. A lot of good things came out of Pittsburgh. Man, I love that thing. Just practicing for
4: okay.
5: When football comes up here.
9: Hey, we all talk right.
5: Get off the topic.
4: Yeah. Ken Rosenthal. Who has spoken about Craig Breslow's future has a little something for us. Rosenthal is talking about that again. We were playing some Rosenthal clips yesterday, and I was saying, hey, does Ken have an update on the Breslow thing that he pretty much fired him 2 weeks back? Is he back in?
5: It was so definitive.
4: He was like, no. He's dead. He's gone. You don't have to worry about that. And Tim Healy on the future of Chad Tracy. This is kind of fun. The interim manager.
6: My guy.
4: Tim McCone's guy. Tim McCone's been a big Chad Tracy guy from the beginning. We could talk about all that coming up. And more of your Sox thoughts on the way. We'll talk about the Patriots at 11. Stay tuned.
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6: Red Sox rained out last night. They'll play 2 today against the Orioles at Fenway. Red Sox will send Jake Bennett to the mound in game 1. First pitch, 1:35. Starter is TBD for game 2 with Ranger Suarez being an option. Ian Rappaport adding to the report that we had from Burt Breer earlier this week, saying Christian Gonzalez is in no rush to sign and will likely sign his extension after Devin Witherspoon. Here's the latest on LeBron James watch. The Miami Heat posted a link to a scheduled live stream titled LeBron James Introductory Press Conference, followed by the date July 27th on its YouTube channel. Apparently, it was a mistake. Spokesperson telling ESPN the club's social media department was preparing for the possibility of James signing and mistakenly posted the link to the team's YouTube page. It was later deleted. 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
4: Craig Breslow, because of some of the things that have gone on, might be on the hot seat. Now, yep. Does he act like a GM that's on the hot seat? You talked about Dana Brown possibly on the hot seat, so he could be very aggressive in making moves, even

0: know, Jim Crane hamstrung him. Could Craig Breslow be all of a sudden this GM that's going to move like a GM on the hot seat and be this Dave Dombrowski that we wanted to see?
1: Eric, GMs don't often operate as if they're on the hot seat. And what I mean by that is the way they go about it and the lip service they give anyway is that they're trying to do at all times what's best for the organization. And if they do that and things work out, then okay, they'll be safe. I don't expect Breslow to operate differently because of what's been written and said about him, because of Sam Kennedy, their team president, calling the team's play an embarrassment last month. What I expect is him to do what he thinks is best. Same with Mike Elias in Baltimore. Now, what they end up doing might not turn out to be what's best, and it might turn out to be mistaken. Who knows? Also might turn out to be great. But generally speaking, guys don't try to save their jobs at the deadline. That's not how they work. And it's a credit to them, actually, because they know what they have to do is keep the organization's best interests in mind. I know there are exceptions to this. I'm sure there are over the years. But generally speaking, I don't see GMs, presidents of baseball operations, chief baseball officers operating like that.
2: That is Ken Rosenthal saying Craig Breslow or any GM doesn't try to save their job at the deadline. But they don't operate like that. Never do. Never operate in that way. So that we shouldn't be worried about that being the case. He doesn't exactly rule out, though, that Craig Breslow could be gone at some point. That if Craig Breslow's team goes in the tank, that he could maybe be out. Which is why if I'm Craig Breslow and I'm making deals at the deadline, I could absolutely save my job at this deadline.
3: Totally.
2: I could make sure I'm not going to lose my job at this deadline. And maybe that means investing in players that are also going to be here beyond this year. And that's fine, too.
3: Mm-hmm.
2: If you get a good player and they're under contract or they're under team control as a young player, is that a good thing?
3: Yeah.
2: Wouldn't we be happy with that? Isn't that a win-win for Craig Breslow and the Red Sox and Red Sox fans?
3: Absolutely.
2: So maybe he is motivated to do that.
3: I know you said like he could still lose his job, right? But if they tread water at 500 the rest of the way, don't you think he's safe?
2: Yes.
3: Like they have to go in the tank for him to lose his job at this point. Don't you feel that way or no?
2: No, I think you're probably right, but I don't think that that's off the table.
3: No, I'm with you on that.
2: All right, so let's.
3: But like, if you're making additions and it's like, hey, the baseline here is to just make sure I have a 500 ball club the rest of the way and my job is safe. I would think that you would try to act on that if you're Breslow to ensure that you don't completely fall off the table.
4: They look non-competitive the first month and a half.
2: Month and a half.
4: Well, I mean,
2: why are you being?
4: I'm
2: so
4: trying
2: generous?
4: To be fair, but like, because you have to. I think there's a bridge gap there where you know Tracy takes over for Cora. And say they are, I know they're not going to tag him as interim head manager and to where they really want to address that yet. I think it's still wait and see with Tracy, but, you know, Cora, not Cora, but Tracy and Breslow both could be safe if to what Tim's saying. They play decent ball and they're 500 the rest of the way without making major moves going into next year where there's probably not going to be a baseball season. It's like, let's just keep it rolling this year. Yeah, I can see that happening. Like Matt said, if you're going to can him, but you're bringing in what, the net 13th guy next, and it's another nerd, and keep the current nerd. That's kind of where they're heading. But they're obviously not the type of team that you win 14 games in a row, and you're sitting there. That's really not them, but it's fun to watch. They've responded. That's what you get excited about. And it's almost like what Ken Rosenthal said, too, that, like, hey, or no, McAdam, that there's a lot of other teams in this thing. So like that really compounds the problem for you if you want to buy. Because you got a lot of other people that are they're attempting to buy and it raises the price. So the reality is you've rallied here, but you've played very poor ball prior to this last month.
2: Trying to save your job when the team is bad news. Trying to save your job when the team is playing well for a month is a different story. Mm-hmm. And I think that's the thing that we have to remember about Craig Breslow. If he's trying to save his job and he's doing it in a good way and he's out there investing in a team that's worth investing in, we feel a little different about that than we did 3 or 4 weeks ago.
3: That's kind of doing your job, isn't it?
2: Yeah, now it's kind of like, hey, Craig, save yourself. Save the job. Whatever. I don't care. I just want the team to be good. Go ahead. Save yourself. Because I think these owners are looking for a reason to keep them. Right?
3: Totally.
2: They're,
3: yes, they're I agree with you on
2: that. They're not eager to
4: fire him. Keep you.
2: Yeah. They're looking for a reason to keep him. Well, if you give them a reason to keep you, it may not be a bad thing for all of us.
4: Because it makes them
2: look. When the team sucks, it is a bad thing. Because now you're just throwing it against the wall for no good reason.
4: Hey, Tom Werner called him brilliant.
2: Because when you're really bad and you've been losing the way that they did lose for months, well, then the best track to take is to sell. Right now, that is not the track to take. This miraculous turnaround has changed the track, which has been really the fun of this season. It's fun that they've done it in the crazy, insane way that they have.
3: It wasn't as much fun in the beginning.
2: No, it wasn't.
4: But yeah, you want to take this and eject it in your veins.
2: They're what, like, two games over 500?
4: No. Yeah.
3: Yeah, I think so, yeah.
2: Okay. If you, for the last 3.5 months. Three games over. Yep. Win one, lose one. Win one, lose one. Split a series. Win a series, lose a series. If they had just done that, they have none of the buzz or fun that they've got going on right now.
3: True.
2: They've got none of this. Yeah.
4: This is better. Because you feel like you're watching something that's historic and fun.
3: Yeah, it's a team that's got a little bit of swagger right now, too.
4: Love sports runs.
2: We love winning streaks.
3: Yeah. Yes.
2: We love streaks. We love hitting streaks. We love winning streaks. We love all that crap. We do. So that is what makes it interesting and different and good and buzzy. That's what it is. Brian's in New Hampshire. Hi, Brian.
5: Hey, guys. What's going on?
4: What's up,
5: Joe?
4: How we doing, Brian?
5: I'm doing all right, man. Just out here working. That's all. Paying the bills. So I think it was Milligan that said, I do agree with Milligan on trading a pitcher. I am a little concerned about the young guys and the innings pitch. So I personally would like to keep Sonny Gray and Suarez because I like the thought of having two veteran pitchers at the top of your starting pitching to move forward in the playoffs. That's about it. Thanks, guys.
2: Okay, I don't think Ranger Suarez is going to attract trade interest. Ranger Suarez was on the market and was available to anybody in baseball in the offseason. Gretchen's in Foxborough. Gretchen.
6: Okay. I don't want any being a shortstop.
3: Oh, Gretchen, you're killing me.
2: Gone.
4: That's unbelievable.
2: Well, we'll see if she'll call back.
4: Oh, she'll call back.
2: You mentioned Garrett Crochet's comments from yesterday. Yep. That you don't think he's coming back this year. You think he's done based on what he said?
4: I want to play. Let's play. Can we play him? Do we have the audio?
2: We have audio of that.
4: You have audio of it? Yeah, let's play that because I think he honestly answers it. And I don't want people to twist it the wrong way because, you know, going back to the beginning, he thought he was going to miss like one start. It's like, okay, 15 days, that'll get it right. He goes, I want to give you an answer, but I can't.
2: We'll play it on the other side. Stick around.
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2: Hey, it's Beetle. 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
26: You feel like it's kind of a toss-up to feel the pitcher in this
27: series? I mean, it's tough to say. I'm not going to make a claim like that.
28: Is it surprising that that's, like, in the realm of possibility?
27: A little bit, yeah. It sucks to, I understand why you asked the question. It sucks, though, because, I remember when I went on the IL originally, I was like, maybe I'll just miss one start, and then the way that the injury just kind of matured, especially with the setback following the first ramp, it matured to a place where, like I said, it's just completely different from the original diagnosis, which sucks, but the shoulder's complex like that.
0: Garrett Crochet is not ruling out that he may not be back at some point this year. He's not ruling that out, but he doesn't sound like a guy to me that is saying, I'm done.
1: See, and he's a guy that's been around the block.
2: He doesn't sound like a guy that says, I'm coming back.
1: No, but he's cautious of it because of what it turned into. And he's not stupid. He hears the stuff. Roman Anthony, he had been out since the same time. And he's like, I'm your horse. I'm your starter. I just had discomfort. We're going to go 15-day, and your confidence is that me is your number one. I'll be back. I'll be fine. I don't want the fans to worry. I don't want the team to worry. I'm your guy. And you've been unavailable, and stuff gets written, and you're like, Jesus, I can't say the date when I want to come back, that it's actually a complex injury with multiple issues with the shoulder, and it turned into something different that he honestly wants to answer it, I think, but he can't because he knows it. He's like, I can't give you a date. It sucks. He goes, I know you guys got a job to do, and it sucks. I'd love to tell him to come back. I don't know. But it doesn't feel like he's closer than Anthony. But there's questions of will he, even be there at the end? At least you listen to him and it's like, I want to tell you, but I can't. It's almost like that's the way I take it coming from that, is that I feel he'll be back, but it's not anytime soon, but maybe end of August, hopefully. That's what he kind of feels like he wants to tell you, but he can't.
3: There's an interesting contract piece with this Garrett Crochet thing.
1: From what standpoint?
3: If he's on the IL for more than 120 days, which would be the last week of August, I believe, suddenly the player option turns into a team option. So,
1: smart. Smart by the team.
3: If you hold him out for a couple extra weeks,
1: because there was a question, he's never really
3: here,
1: been through an entire year, right, as a complete starter, and you're number one.
3: You wind up maybe getting an extra year of Crochet if he can bite the bullet for a couple extra weeks. I don't know. It's something to think about.
0: August 23rd is the date that would change the trigger. Today is the 22nd of July. I mean, based on how he spoke yesterday, it sounds like a month from now could potentially be in play, but it doesn't sound like he's on the road back right now. 120 days. 120 days. The opt-out goes away. Instead, $15 million team option gets added to the end of the contract for 2032. So the opt-out after 2030 is gone.
1: We own you now.
3: I wouldn't put it past the Red Sox.
1: Now you can't leave. Lock the door.
3: Lock that door.
0: That's right. I don't know. I don't know that they would do that to a player. I mean, it sounds to me like it's a legitimate injury that he's dealing with, and he sounds bummed out about it.
3: No, and I would think that he would be pushing back, doing everything he can to avoid that, right?
0: Yeah.
3: To get to free agency.
0: Yes.
3: So.
0: Yes. John is in Pepperell. Hey, John.
4: Hey, how you doing?
0: Good.
4: First time calling. Here's a little note. I wouldn't change the Red Sox lineup at all while they're playing so good. The other thing is, how about going after Cal Raleigh for a bat?
0: Why would the Mariners give him up right now?
4: I don't know. Sweeten the deal.
0: With what?
4: Garrett Crochet.
0: Oh, my God. Losing brain cells listening to that.
3: I think Ohtani could be on the table, too.
0: Yeah, I know. Sure. You know? Sure. Yeah. Absolutely.
3: Settle for Judge?
0: Yeah. Yeah. I mean, you're probably going to sweeten the deal. Probably going to sweeten the deal for the Yanks.
3: What take if you're on money.
0: Give him Marcelo Meyer as a sweetener.
1: Right.
3: Fine.
1: Judge isn't tough, though. It's always
0: hurt. Go to Gretchen. She's back. Hey, Gretchen.
5: Well. Hi. I apologize for the connection.
1: Okay.
3: Oh, you're fine.
5: And what I was trying to say is, where they're doing so well, there's a name that wasn't mentioned, and his name was Dansby Swanson, and he's on the Chicago White Sox, and he has an excellent defensive glove, and he has a really good right-hand bat. I want to keep our pitching staff. We're going to need him if we're going to go to a pennant.
0: Can we stop suggesting players from teams that are in the hunt? Can we stop doing that?
1: She sounds very informed.
6: Well, if we give up Crochet for him, I think that...
0: Yeah. First-place teams are not, I don't think, eager to make... Like,
1: yeah, let's strip it down.
0: You know, Seattle, half a game out of first place in the West. They want to trade their like guy?
1: No.
0: Big Dumpa? Think they want to trade him?
1: Hey, she's trying to be creative here.
0: Team that could be battling with the Red Sox. The White Sox lead is zero. They're tied at the top of their division. They could be battling with the Red Sox. You think they want to do deals with the Red Sox right now?
1: No.
0: No. Okay.
1: That's part of the problem.
0: That's not going to happen. Let's talk some football. Let's do that. We'll do it right after these headlines in 90 seconds.

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1: Our Red Sox rained out last night. They're going to play two today against the Orioles at Fenway. Red Sox, you're going to send Jake Bennett.
2: Dansby Swanson, of course, of the Cubs, not the White Sox.
1: Okay, you know what? These are details. You can't get caught up on the details here, you know?
2: Cubs. Cubs.
1: Red Sox, Jake Bennett going game one.
2: So wait, now we need to reconsider that.
3: There's second.
1: Bring back Bregman as well.
2: They need a pitcher?
1: Yeah. Jake Bennett, 135, starter for game two, TBD. Ranger Suarez, still an option for that one. Ian Rappaport, adding to the report, that we had from Burt Breer earlier this week, that Christian Gonzalez is in no rush to sign and will likely sign his extension after Devin Witherspoon. And here's the latest on LeBron Watch. Bizarre story out of Miami. The Heat posted a link to a scheduled live stream titled LeBron James Introductory Press Conference, followed by the date July 27th to its YouTube channel. A team spokesperson said it was a mistake and that the club's social media department was preparing for the possibility of James signing and mistakenly posted the link to the team's YouTube page. It was later deleted. Sports of Headlines, powered by Joyce Cooling and Heating. 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I'm Tim McConnell, Boston's home for Sports 98.5. 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
4: The Sports. Zolak and Bertram.
2: I want to happen to him what happened to you. Happened. It was an intoxicating environment, and I got intoxicated.
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8: How are the Patriots feeling about their new wide receiver group?
9: Well, look, this is exactly what the New England Patriots wanted, and it's exactly what A.J. Brown wanted. He wanted a change of scenery. He wanted to play again with Mike Vrabel. He got what he was hoping for. And the Patriots are hoping for another big play wide receiver to mix in there after moving on this offseason from Stephon Diggs. And not only do they go out and trade for A.J. Brown, but they also sign Romeo Doubs, the former Green Bay Packers wide receiver, at the outset of free agency. So that is two big playmaking wide receivers that are new in New England that the Patriots believe will provide some extra firepower for Drake May, who, as long as he's playing quarterback, that team always is going to have a chance to make a real playoff run.
2: Adam Schefter on the league-owned, it's not league-owned. It's the ESPN has 10% of the NFL. That's how it works. They have like a 10% stake now in the league.
10: It's like Brady.
2: Is that how it works?
10: Yeah.
2: It's like we get the John Henry box shot on Nesson. And then you've got ESPN and NFL Network now being pretty much league-run. That's how I like to look at it. Mm-hmm. They were media partners. Now they're just league-run. So I think you'll find in really a short period of time that what you see on those networks will be propaganda if it wasn't already that. It's going to be complete propaganda. It's going to be a joke. I'm fully expecting it to be a complete effing joke. Because now you're going to have the owners calling in when they don't like something somebody said. Aren't you? Isn't that what's going to happen?
10: Yeah.
2: That's what's going to happen.
10: Oh, yeah.
2: They don't like something that somebody said on ESPN. They're going to call in now and let them know. Not like Schefter wasn't already bought and paid for anyway.
10: I know.
2: You know what I mean?
10: Listen to Breer.
2: Give me a break. Breer's the renegade, man.
10: No. Yeah.
2: Breer's the guy. He's the man. Maybe Tom Pelissero will be on that track now, too. Now that he's been ousted.
10: Right? Yeah, the buy-in. Right. Breer's like, all that information is negotiated. Yeah, I'll pump your tires, but you're going to give me two big hits when these cuts come, you know?
2: And I'm going on a different path here that we weren't scheduled to go on, but I'm just curious now if there's more scrutiny of guys, and there has been, scrutiny of guys like Schefter and Rap Sheet and Darlington following the Diana Russini thing about, are, do you cover this league or are you just up everybody's ass in this league? What is it? Again, this is not a reaction to anything Schefter said in that clip. It's just a reaction to where I think it's going to go. I think it's where it's going. Yeah.
3: I mean, you already...
2: I think the leagues have wanted this forever, not just the NFL. Like, this is best of both worlds for the NFL. Like, yep, we get the media partner. They're partnered with us. The content can be controlled the same way we used to control it on NFL Network. Now we'll have even more influence, and we'll just control the narratives of everything. That's what they're, that's what
1: we already know that Schefter sent his story. Remember that to Washington for approval when he was doing the story on the Commanders.
2: Does this look okay? Yeah.
1: And
2: how
1: changes?
2: Does this look? Who's been beating the drum of the Schefter Patriots investing in the same company thing? Is that a Farmer thing? Is that a Tony Farmer thing?
1: I think it is.
2: I think that's one of his causes right now. No new material on the. On the Diana Russini front right now.
1: No, he's hot on the Matt Miller stuff right now.
2: He's all over the Matt. I got to be honest. Media time. Media segment.
1: Yeah.
2: The Matt Miller story does not interest me at all.
1: No, that's nothing for you?
2: Do you know why?
3: Why?
2: I don't know who Matt Miller is.
3: A lot of people say it about Farmer.
2: Can anybody? Well, Farmer's a sensation. He's new. He's new. He's on the scene now. I mean, we know him because he covered the Vrabel Russini drama so closely, so I'm aware of who he is. I didn't know who Matt. Did you know who Matt Miller was? You ever heard of him?
3: No.
2: Had you ever heard of him?
3: Heard Matt Millen?
1: No.
3: Not Matt Millen.
1: No.
2: T-Bone?
5: I did know who he was.
2: Yeah. Okay. Ask Louth.
5: I didn't know that he worked for ESPN, but
2: Did Louth know? Let's ask the draft boobs.
3: Yeah, the nerds.
2: What they have to say about it. Did Louth know who Matt Miller was? We go ask him.
1: And did Louth buy one of his draft guides? Is the other question too? Did Louth get scammed by Miller?
2: Did Louth try and win a Yeti cooler? I just keep reading. I'm like, all right, so the guy was a scam artist. Okay, stole a lot of people's money.
1: Yeah.
2: Got it. Check. Fraud, scam artist, stole people's money. There's going to be a trail, right? He's being investigated now.
1: Yeah.
2: But I don't. You know, I mean, yeah, that should be. That's worthy of them. You know, you're stealing from people. Am I supposed to care? Because I don't know who the guy is. I can't get myself wrapped up in that story. I've never heard of him.
1: It's fair.
2: Matt Miller, ESPN. I go, who's that? I've never heard of them. They could have laid him off 5 years ago. They didn't need him.
1: No.
2: They didn't need him at all. Man, are people outraged about those ESPN layoffs, man. Wow. Are they outraged?
1: Oh, the Little League World Series coming up in a few weeks. And now the voice of the Little League World Series.
2: They couldn't wait to bump Ravage until after the World Series?
1: Can we get through that? Can we get through Williamsport first?
2: Oh, that sucks. They should send you. You're always welcome.
1: I don't know. I wonder if the ban has been lifted. Yeah.
2: I know.
5: They're just going to spread our boy Mike Monaco even thinner.
2: Well, he's terrific.
1: Yeah, he's
2: good. That's great for the viewers. But Ravage has a reputation and a presence that I would have appreciated.
10: So the weird thing is, Cam was on the highest rated hour with Stephen A. a year ago, and Cam got an extension out of it. Like, they gave him an extension for doing well last year with Stephen A.
2: Needs a better agent. If it's beneficial for them to cut him loose now.
10: Well, not so.
2: What's his deal say?
10: Not so.
2: Get paid out?
10: I don't know.
2: Doesn't feel like it.
10: He's already he's already hitting the thing. Like, hey, advice to ex-athletes, create your own platform. Can't trust anybody. You know, so obviously he didn't get bought.
2: He had his own platform first, and then he went to ESPN. Why didn't he just stick with his own platform? Oh, I know why. Because they came in with a big paycheck for him.
10: Yeah.
2: That's why.
10: Yep.
2: Well, it was sipping smoke, right? No, it was.
1: Yeah, now I think he's doing like 4th and 1 is the name of the podcast he's doing now or something. But
2: he'll be okay.
1: He'll be fine.
2: Yeah, I think he'll be all right.
1: He'll be fine.
2: Brian Clark, I think he'll be okay. I think he's all right. I don't think he's worried about paying his bills next month. He'll be all right. Former athletes that are worth millions upon millions of dollars.
3: Cam, not so much, though. He said, like, he's locked.
2: And they're all outraged at McAfee and Stephen A. Smith.
1: Yeah, but I don't think people understand that it's
2: freaking absurd.
1: The McAfee thing, too, it's the licensing, right? So, like, they're paying him $60 million, and then the $60 million goes to
2: but
1: what
2: that's a negotiation going on now. They don't pay him that yet.
1: Yeah, yeah. But that's what they're getting ready for, right? And it's going to be $60 million a year. That's not just him making $60 million a year.
2: All right. So even if he did, what's the big deal? Why is that his fault?
1: Yeah, that's what he's worth, right?
2: It's business. If you bring in viewers to the network, they'll pay you, and you'll be the guy who stays and gets paid.
10: Yeah.
2: You think people are tuning into ESPN because they're like, I can't wait to catch what Ryan Clark says?
10: No.
2: No. Are they doing that with McAfee?
10: Yeah.
2: Every single day, they're doing that. And I know that people like to say they hate Stephen A. Smith. You can't stop watching him, though.
10: Nope.
2: Because his ratings are through the roof, relatively speaking, for cable. Mm-hmm. Like, you know, no one's ratings are great, but you know what I'm saying.
10: Yeah, he's good.
2: They know he brings people to the TV, and they know that people stay.
10: Yeah.
2: He holds people. So that's why he's there, and that's why he makes the money that he makes.
1: I am surprised, though, in a Super Bowl, so they have the Super Bowl this upcoming year.
2: Yeah.
1: That you let go of a guy like a Tom Pelissero. I know you have insiders and stuff, but I would just think that the content.
2: Well, now you've got Rap Sheet is yours now.
1: Schefter
2: is yours.
5: What more do you
2: Darlington
5: mean?
2: Is yours. And there's only so many GMs that they can be in bed with. Not literally. Figuratively in bed with.
1: Good clarification.
2: You know,
1: there.
2: I know that being in bed together is a touchy topic. When's Rabel talking, by the way? Saturday?
1: Friday, I think.
2: First time. Yep.
5: I saw a great tweet that said ESPN's moving like they're trying to avoid the second apron just to keep Stephen A. and Pat McAfee on the roster.
1: Yeah, two guys making 70% of the cap.
2: They've got the Super Bowl. Who cares? Who cares? Are they keeping Buck and Aikman? I think they'll be all right.
1: Yeah.
2: I think they'll be okay for the Super Bowl. I think they'll be ready.
10: Yeah.
2: The outrage is so funny to me. Like, what are you outraged about? They're going to keep the guys who do ratings. That's how this works. This is what it is.
10: This Pelissero one surprises you because he's an informative reporter. Like those other two guys, you know, you look at Cam and you look at Ryan Clark. Like, you know, like you said, are you going to miss those guys from those spots? Like you go to Pelissero for some reporting.
2: We're on during the day. We're on opposite of these guys.
10: Right.
2: So we never watch them.
10: Right.
2: We never watch those guys.
5: We react to it the next day.
2: Yeah. We play clips of them the next day if there's something interesting. But, you know.
10: Yeah.
2: I think ESPN's going to figure it out.
1: Oh, they will.
10: Mm-hmm. Yeah. They will.
2: I think they'll be okay. I looked at the list. I saw a story like awful announcing the full list. It was like six people.
1: David Lloyd.
2: I forgot he was the SportsCenter anchor. Who is that? I don't know who
1: You got to go back to like 04. Blonde guy. Come on. You know.
2: I'm going to Google him now.
1: Look, you'll know him as soon as you see him.
2: David
5: Midday
2: Lloyd?
5: SportsCenter.
1: Now, I haven't seen him since 2008 probably, but.
5: Back when SportsCenter was cool.
1: Yeah.
2: Okay, I recognize him.
1: Yes.
2: I couldn't tell you.
1: The last time you saw him? I don't know.
2: If you played me three clips of voices, I wouldn't know which one was his.
5: It was him and Cindy Brunson, right?
2: Who's Cindy Brunson?
1: I don't know. T-Bone lost me on
2: you
1: that
2: You talk
1: one.
2: About ESPN like people watch it.
10: I think he does. I think he's
2: like, I look at ESPN now.
5: When SportsCenter was
2: like,
5: within its prime.
2: The only thing they've got going for them is McAfee.
1: Yeah.
2: And... like the morning shows where if you catch Stephen A. for 5 minutes talking about the Dallas Cowboys, because I feel like they're always talking about the Cowboys.
1: They play the hits, man. It's LeBron and the Cowboys. Yeah.
2: Smart.
5: ESPN.
2: I think the only shows.
5: SportsCenter had its day where you knew when each person was working.
2: There's like five people on the network that I see and I'm like, oh, I got to stop and hear what they say. And Kendrick Perkins is one of them.
1: Okay.
2: Marcus Spears is another. If Marcus Spears is talking about the NFL, I'm like, oh, what's he saying? I like Marcus Spears. I'm a fan. So I stop and I'm like, oh, what's he got? Stephen A. All right. What's he doing today? Who else?
5: You saying talking heads?
2: Yeah. Yeah. Oh, of the talkers.
10: Mike, what's his name? Mad Dog. I mean, Mad Dog.
2: Oh, sure.
1: Russo?
2: Yeah.
10: Mad Dog.
2: Yeah. And I know that he's crazy. And I say that as a compliment.
10: Something brash, right.
2: I love him.
1: You know, Spears' kid, by the way, is like the number one basketball prospect in the country.
2: Is that right?
1: He's like a stud. Yeah, I think he's going to Texas.
2: No kidding.
1: Yeah.
2: Oh, sport of football loses another good bloodline
1: right?
2: there. Do you have any other kids that play football?
1: I don't know. That's a good question.
2: I like Marcus Spears. I think he's really good.
1: No, you're not wrong about the programming, though. That's true. I like Van Pelt at night after a big game sometimes. You throw that on. Van Pelt's good.
2: If he's on after the game that was on ESPN.
1: Yes.
2: Yeah. So after Monday Night Football, that's when I'll
1: watch it. That's when you see it. That's no, you're not I'll wrong.
2: Yeah. Good Monday Night Football game.
10: But those are stick around. Those guys, everybody you've mentioned, they're superstars.
2: And by the way, that he's been doing that for like a decade now.
1: I know, it's crazy.
10: It's a massive drop off after those
2: hard
10: people.
2: Shift to work, man.
1: Yeah, the late night.
2: Yeah.
10: Yeah. But he gets paid well.
2: He's great.
1: Vincent's awesome.
2: They should never let him go.
1: Yeah.
2: That's for sure. And they didn't.
1: They did not.
2: They could still afford him. He keeps him under the apron still.
1: That mid-level exception there for Van Pelt.
2: Veteran. Yeah. Veteran. They figured it out. So, I don't know. We went down a weird road here.
10: No.
2: We got sidetracked.
10: I'll teach you on the coverage of everything.
2: Yeah. Like, you just hear Adam Schefter be giddy about the Patriots, and you're like, oh, I have to look at that.
10: Today's Wednesday. Wow, we're 3 days away from getting tweets from training camp on quarterback reps.
2: Yeah. And you hate
10: right
2: those.
10: Around. No, it's right around
2: and
10: the
2: And you hate those, and you're ripping those right now.
10: I don't,
2: now
10: hate,
2: doing.
10: I don't hate them. It's just, it's hey, football's here. Like, it's actually happening. It's been a long time since
2: you're going to be there Saturday?
10: I will not be there Saturday.
2: Oh, okay.
10: Nope.
2: All right.
10: I'll be there Monday. I will be there Monday with you.
2: Okay. Yeah. Monday it will be.
10: Monday I'll be there. You and I are kicking off our coverage Monday.
2: All right, two things on the Pats. One, who is the most intriguing player in this training camp? And I would throw a layer onto that, which is who has the most to gain in this training camp? In talking about who's got something on the line. I got a couple of ideas for you on that.
10: All right.
2: Mike Giardi's got one.
10: I've one too.
2: I also want to talk about this latest news on the Devin Witherspoon contract situation and how it impacts Christian Gonzalez and how their agent, to me, played it exactly the way it should have been played. We'll get to that next.
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8: Yeah, no doubt one of the biggest storylines out of the New England Patriots. They got a lot of young stars on this team. A lot of guys are going to be up for new contracts in the coming years, but certainly Christian Gonzalez right now comes to the forefront. One of the best corners in the NFL has, in fact, been seeking a new contract. The two sides have been in negotiations for some time. And yes, obviously the Patriots want a new deal for Christian Gonzalez, and he wants a deal. And if he gets one, would no doubt make him one of the, if not the highest paid cornerbacks in the NFL. But it is really not that simple, because there's another cornerback situation going on in Seattle with star corner Devin Witherspoon. They also, by the way, have the same agent at Wynn Sports. The two negotiations have been going on concurrently. Certainly seems like Witherspoon is further along in his negotiation than Gonzalez is in his negotiation. The Seahawks have, my understanding, made an offer upwards of $30 million, one that would make Witherspoon among the, if not the highest paid corner in the NFL. No resolution yet on that deal, but wouldn't be surprised if Witherspoon gets done first and then Gonzalez gets done at some point shortly after with the market set.
2: Upwards of $30 million. Trent McDuffie, number one on the APY list of corners. APY. McCone.
9: Football guy.
2: APY.
9: Football guy.
2: My friend. All right.
10: It's a nice, not exit velocity.
2: $31 million a year is Trent McDuffie. Sauce Gardner is $30.1 million, which was $100,000 more than the $30 million a year that Derek Stingley Jr. received from the Texans. Those are the top three corners. He's saying Seattle's in the ballpark, north of 30, with Devin Witherspoon. Now, if that's the number, if it's in that range, that to me is a good thing for the Patriots in this discussion with Christian Gonzalez. But it's bad news that the market will be set and Gonzalez is worth more.
10: That's your issue, yeah.
2: But it really isn't a discussion of how much more does Witherspoon get to be the guy who, if you're the most recent guy to sign and you're in this class of corners, you get the most money. It's not about who's the best. It's not about ranking the corners. It's who is signed most recently.
9: Mm-hmm.
10: It's what you call the market.
2: The agent is pushing the deal. Same agent for both guys. He is pushing the deal with Seattle to get the deal done. That's what it sounds like.
10: Yeah.
2: To me, hearing Ian Rappaport, which means the deal gets done, and I'm telling you, this guy played it right because, okay, now some crazy numbers have been thrown out. Oh, Gonzalez might want 40, even though there's nothing to substantiate that claim. Let's say Gonzalez said, I want $31.1 million a year, and I want at least $100 million guaranteed, which was what McDuffie got on his deal. You think the Pats are like, oh, sure, no problem. Here's a check. Sign that, give that to you. You think they would have done that?
10: Well, the longer this goes, the more I think no.
2: No, I'm talking about a month ago.
6: Yeah.
2: If on July 1st, he walked in and said, hi, Pats, this is what I'm looking for. I want you to make me the top guy. So I want $31.1 million. I want to do what Sauce Gardner did to Stingley.
10: Yeah.
2: I want $31.1 million, and I want $110 million guaranteed. Are they going to do it?
10: That's fair.
2: Would they have done it? No question?
10: Probably.
2: Yeah, I'm not sure.
10: But
2: I'm not
10: sure. Think about it.
2: I think
10: they know that if Witherspoon signs, it's
2: tooth and nail
10: more
2: for his money.
10: But you're going more. With Witherspoon, why would you want to go second? You'd rather go first. Like, hey, like to your point, it's like you bring that, catch that slob off Chatham, that big tuna, you're bringing it to the dock. This is the market price for it. Regardless of what you think of that fish or what it looks like.
2: I think
10: he's the market.
2: I think the agent knows this. He can easily make the case that Gonzalez is the better of the two corners.
6: Yep.
2: And he knows that he can actually get the contract out of Seattle that beats everybody else and makes Devin Witherspoon the highest paid corner in the league before he then does the deal for Gonzalez to make him the highest paid corner in the league. And he knows that it's a lot harder to get the money out of the Patriots than it would be Seattle, who currently is spending like crazy. Look at the contract they gave JSN.
10: Look at you know they're squirming if this thing rides, because like I don't know if they really value him at that. I don't think anybody does, and that's part of the problem, but like they got to get past that, right? You got a really, really damn good anchor for your organization at corner. You nailed the pick. You've got the guy. Do you really want to play that game? Like, the worst thing you could have a disgruntled guy at the beginning of the season here. Remember when we talked about this last year with the soft tissue injury and like who gets upset over it and where you at with this? Like, it's, you don't want any of that stuff happening. You're coming off the Super Bowl. You want to get back. You know, it's imperative that you guys start fast. You're on the road in Seattle. You need this guy. You know, I don't want anything lingering into like week three or something. Like, that becomes problematic, creates that distraction. Something you don't want, and you got to get him up and running, and maybe he's not ready to go at the beginning of the year. He's good. I just don't know how they look at it and say, well, how good is he? Is he good at this number? We don't believe that. But how are you going to negotiate that down? You kind of can't. That's the problem. You're stuck. And that's where they don't want to be stuck.
2: I just think about all the times that the Patriots did pay their talent and how those players had to fight tooth and nail to get it done. Vince Wilfork, Logan Mankins. Those are the guys that come to mind. Going into their second deal, they had established themselves as the best players, but you know, make the argument they were the best players of their position in the league.
10: Right.
2: And they didn't have an easy time getting the contracts, did they?
10: McCourty, Edelman, Hightower, they'll tell them, go look elsewhere, they come back. Like it's, but those guys aren't premier at their position.
2: Okay, well, Vince Wilfork was, right, and Mankins was,
10: right,
2: and they eventually signed deals that made them the highest paid players at their positions.
10: Yep.
2: But it took them a battle to do it.
10: Yeah.
2: Logan Mankins sat out.
10: Half a year.
2: Stayed home.
6: Yeah.
2: Wilfork exchanged all kinds of barbs with the team, didn't he?
10: Yep.
2: That got messy. So
10: I'll be there for the mandatory stuff, not the non-mandatory stuff. That's how he got his deal done. Yeah. Then you had to pick, who are we going with? What are we going to do with Seymour? They ended up training Seymour away. Yeah, I'm talking about another guy who was best at his position. You decided not to pay him, and you traded him for 2 ones. It's 2 ones they got for Seymour, right?
6: No, it was just the Nate Solder pick.
10: Okay.
6: 17.
10: Sorry.
2: The guy who may have had the easiest time getting an extension, I want to say, was Gronk. Gronk signed his early. And
10: Hernandez
6: had the two tight ends, right?
2: And they signed Gronk.
10: See, they knew those guys were good.
2: Gronk's money was the record breaker.
6: Yes,
2: Gronk was the money, the top dollar. But again, a position of value in the NFL, tight end. I say it all the time. Tight end is the most undervalued position in the league, and you should pay tight ends if you find a good one, because Gronk's value to the team as a receiver was never properly compensated the way receivers are.
6: Most
2: dominant
6: player in the NFL.
2: What a freaking bargain he was for his entire career. Bargain player. Because of the nature of his position, not because of anything the team did or he did. Just the nature of the tight end spot, monetarily speaking. Safeties. I'm not going to talk about safeties. No, I'm talking about getting paid and not having a hard time getting it done. And so I think that's probably the history that this agent's looking at and saying, well, go get Witherspoon done first, and then I'll be able to make the case. Listen, you get the better corner. You've got Gonzalez, not Witherspoon. Witherspoon's great. If I'm building a team tomorrow, I'm taking Gonzalez. In my fantasy draft of players, he's higher on the list.
10: He's better.
6: He's better.
10: Different player.
2: Different player. Better skill set.
10: Smoother. He's more Gilmore-like.
2: Witherspoon's
10: more tie-like, you know? I'll go ahead.
2: The potential for a holdout starting on, for Gonzalez, make it the most intriguing player of this camp?
10: Yeah, Saturday.
2: So should we take him off the list of intriguing players when we determine who it is?
10: I don't consider him intriguing. I don't consider him intriguing because I consider him, hey, he's going to be here. They're going to figure this thing out, you know? An intriguing player to me would be like Romeo Doubs.
2: All right. Oh. All right. We'll talk about that. Giardi's got one.
10: Did you get your guy?
6: Yeah.
10: Oh, you saw
6: good pick by
2: well,
6: you.
2: Good. You guys will explain next. Yeah. It's an offensive player from Mike Giardi. You'll hear his. And then you guys can explain why Doubs is the most intriguing next.
10: Nice.
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9: Red Sox rained out last night. They're going to play two today against the Orioles at Fenway. They'll send Jake Bennett to the mound in game one. First pitch, 1:35. Starter still TBD for game two. Ranger Suarez still an option for that game. We'll keep you updated as more information comes in. As you just heard Ian Rappaport adding to the report that we had earlier this week from Bert Breer, saying that Christian Gonzalez is in no rush to sign and will likely sign an extension after Devin Witherspoon. And LeBron James watched the Heat posted a link to a scheduled live stream titled LeBron James's Introductory Press Conference, followed by the date July 27th through their YouTube channel. Team spokesperson saying that was a mistake. Sorry. Our bad. They have since deleted that post. Still no decision from James. 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
9: And if you look at the numbers are great. Over 900 yards rushing, double figures and touchdowns. We know four or five explosive runs. He had a phenomenal summer. I don't know if he was the best player on offense in training camp, at least amongst the skill position guys, but he certainly was in the conversation for it. We saw what he did in the preseason. You have the clip of Brian Flores, Devin McCourty talking about what Brian Flores told him as they did the preseason game in Minnesota, saying like, that dude is a serious problem. Like, he's going to be a problem for a lot of people. And with his explosiveness, he was at times. And yet, as we've talked about here, again, I repeat myself, but like, he left you wanting more. And the vision is something that I talked about, the lack of patience in the running game and maybe wanting to go full speed at all times and not seeing the field the way he needed to see it. Between that and leaving lots of yards on the field, I don't think just like a few yards here or a few yards there. I think they felt like had he seen it better and had a little bit more patience, it would have unlocked a lot more for the offense.

Giardi's going with a running back? Come on, Mike. You're better than that. A running back. Get out of here with a run. We're going to watch the running backs during camp. It's intriguing to watch a running back. Nope. No thanks. Running backs. Here one day, gone the next. Dime a dozen. A lot of turnover at the position. I can't get in on that. I can't get intrigued by a running back.

0: running back show off in training camp. He showed off in preseason games last year.
1: Yes, he certainly did.
0: Remember that? How'd he do in the regular season?
1: Did not translate to the way that it looked in the preseason.
0: Trick or treat. Had some games.
1: Yeah.
0: That wasn't who he was. That preseason was electric for him a year ago.
1: Yeah. Oh,
0: it didn't translate to regular season.
2: Well,
0: it was
2: going against threes and fours, and the whole vision part.
0: Exactly.
2: How much more vision is the difference, you know, playing at Ohio State compared to playing here? They play against great competition. Like, your vision, your feel for the running game, you're kind of already there. I know it's different as far as scanning and pass blocking. That's night and day. You know, blitz pickup. But patience in a running game.
0: Come on.
2: I mean, he has a burst that you turn him loose. That's his big plays. He needs vision for that?
0: All right, you guys are going Romeo Doubs. Tell me why.
2: I'll tell you why I say Romeo Doubs. For this offense to take flight, and for it to get to another level to where you know what Stephon Diggs' production was a year ago, and A.J. Brown coming in here and playing with a better quarterback than he did a year ago, and I think Drake May is better than Jalen Hurts. He still put up really good stats with Hurts. He statistically will be better with May. At my point, it's going to open up big things for number two in the offense, and hopefully that's going to be Doubs. His production backside should really help it, and you're going to be able to dress these things up with the big kid on the backside. You're going to be able to do things with Hunter Henry. I think you're going to be able to get him on some one-on-one stuff where his year should be better. But I'm looking at Doubs. I expect AJ's to be at a certain point where you're number one. You're going to thrive with the quarterback. It's what happens with the number two. And I think that's what, like, a lot of offenses. You know, you look at Cincinnati and, what's going to happen with their number two? We know what Ja'Marr Chase can do. Let's see what 85 can get you. You know, that's the thing for me is I'm going to be watching what Doubs does because that's the first guy they went and got. So if you look at the offense, okay, in the back of our mind, yeah, we're gonna negotiate with AJ. We think we're going to get him. But our first move we're going to get even better at the receiver position. We're going to get Doubs. That's got to make some sense here statistically when this thing gets going. So that's what I'm looking at that could really benefit from anything that happens this year. Doubs might have one hell of a year. He catches the ball. He's better vertically. And I'm talking about downfield stuff. That's where you're going to be able to beat teams.
1: I'm with Zoe. I think we know what you're going to get from A.J. Brown. He's a top 10 receiver in the NFL.
2: But
1: he's going to be productive.
2: They're healthy the same numbers every year.
1: He's going to put them up.
2: Yeah.
1: So what does Doubs bring to this offense? I'm with Zoe. That's the huge question mark going into the camp. Does it look the part? And what an opportunity it is to be paired with a guy like A.J. Brown where you could have a monster year. I'm with you on this, Zoe.
2: Thank you. Good job, McCone. Seeing that. We didn't pick a running back. What are you going with, Ramondre Stevenson?
0: Picking him right. No. No. Intriguing to me is Caleb Lomu.
2: Yeah.
0: They used a first-round pick on this kid. You know, I've kind of jokingly talked about it a lot, but I think his importance to this team and the impact that he has on this team could be really meaningful at either tackle spot. You don't spend first-round picks. I'm going to say this until I'm blue in the face. You don't spend first-round picks on players you want to sit. Oh, they'll use him as the sixth offensive lineman. Okay. All right, maybe they will. Maybe they will at some point. But let me tell you this. He's going to play. You don't use first-round picks while you're still building with the expectation that a guy is not going to play and play a lot. You don't do it. I gave you the history.
2: I gave you
0: the rundown of it. Nobody wants to believe it.
2: It's not Dominique Easley here. Luxury
0: but
2: pick.
0: Whatever. It's not a luxury pick.
1: No, it's not.
0: They drafted an offensive lineman because they want to improve their offensive line. So now they're going to sit him? No, they're going to find opportunities for him to play. And I want to see how he looks. He's the guy I want to see in training camp more than any other player. Because last year we did this with Will Campbell. How does he look? Can he hold his own day to day? And he's the guy that I want to see this year. Lomu. He's got a different kind of name. You know?
1: He looks the part.
2: Like, he's a really good dancer.
0: He's got personality. You know, on a team that honestly could use some.
2: Yeah.
0: So, I'm in on that. That's my intrigue. I know that's kind of boring. Like, oh, I want to watch offensive line play. Well, turns out at the end of the season, the offensive line was kind of an important thing for the Patriots. Had it been better, they would have been better. And they made it all the way to the Super Bowl.
2: Our coverage starts Saturday down here, right?
1: Yeah, Gasper.
0: It does. Gasper's back, baby.
2: Yep. All right.
0: Great to have him back.
2: Gasper.
0: That is what time? 11?
1: 11, yep.
0: 11 a.m. on Saturday. We'll begin the coverage from Patriots training camp.
2: Nice.
0: Is there a practice Sunday?
2: Yes.
1: Is there?
2: Yes.
0: Open?
2: Yeah.
0: Hold on. Let me go to patriots.com. That's where you go to get all the information. The latest on training camp, you go to patriots.com/training camp. Yes. Practice will start at 10:15 on Sunday. Gates will open at 9:15. Same is true for Monday, Tuesday, Thursday, Friday next week.
2: Thursday's first day in pads.
0: 7:30. First day in pads.
2: Thursday's the day you want to go to. That's when you start to...
0: Yeah, look at that little inside...
2: Size the team up.
0: Little inside scoop there from...
2: To them, that's their real, true first day. Yeah. You get to walk through, sort of, you know, ease into it here with the new rules.
0: Yeah.
2: And then Thursday, it's button it up.
0: And we've spoken about this camp. It would not be a bad thing to have the
2: camp
0: be a little more difficult than the camp cushy that Vrabel was running last year. He was treating it like it was a sandals resort last July and August.
2: You've been to sandals?
0: You have.
2: I've seen Lucia. Sandals awesome. Guy. You go island hop. You go back and forth to the two resorts. You can use both resorts. They got the Piton Peaks.
0: Oh, sorry. What is it? I was talking to T-Bone.
2: Piton Peaks. They have the Piton Peaks.
0: So it's
2: Peaks.
0: Two sandals resorts?
2: There's two sandals resorts at St. Lucia, and you could use both. You go back and forth. It's awesome. It's a little bit of a ride on in the back of a pickup truck heading to the...
0: That's what you used to get around?
2: I mean, it was pretty scary. It was like shaking the whole way, like from the airport. Like
1: just pile in.
2: Just piled in, man. And it's like one lane roads through the, and you're just passing bikes and sheep. And you're like, oh my God, what's going on? Where the hell are we going? And bang, you're right there at the resort. It's awesome.
0: Well, that was training camp. That was basically training camp last year.
2: Yeah. I played barefoot golf out there. I was like, oh, look at this. Hey, Mon. That's Jamaica where you go.
0: That's Jamaica, yeah.
2: But they say that down there, too.
0: You know, steel drum down there?
1: Yeah, a couple of steel drums on the side field.
2: I was there
1: this
2: during Carnival, and I had some street meat. I don't know what it was. It was great. I was drinking. They had white coolers and dollar beer Heinekens. I'm just like, this is fantastic. I could live here. This is great. Would you ever drink out of a coconut or a pineapple or a carved-out mini watermelon?
0: Carved out mini. I haven't seen that one before.
2: Oh, I did that.
0: The mini watermelon.
2: Destined the mini watermelon ones.
0: I've seen a full size.
1: Is there a mini watermelon? Or are we doing the whole?
0: You ever seen the full size vodka?
1: Vodka ones, yes.
2: So they do. They take that spiral cutter and they go down in. You pull it up and it's like it's right there. And you just stick the straw in. Fill it up with vodka. It's awesome.
0: Hell yeah.
2: Yeah.
0: All right.
2: I don't say, hey, it's islandy.
0: Don't forget, adopt your forever friend on the first day of Patriots training camp. As the Patriots are having their big adoption event Saturday, 10 a.m. at Gillette for training camp. 50 dogs. It's going to be a blast. Eating lettuce still?
2: Yeah. Oh. No more cucumbers.
0: You got to be careful, man.
1: Cucumbers
0: that stuff will sideline you.
1: Man.
0: Boom, boom. More to come here on Solak and Bertrand right after this.
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18: Bert, how concerned are you? Let's start with Harold Landry right now landing on the pup list.
19: I don't think it's a shocking development. This is what teams will do with older players sometimes. I think it's just a reminder that he's going to have to be managed as he was last year. He's not a full-time player at this stage of his career. He's a part-time player, which highlights what I think has been the biggest need for the team since we got out of the draft, free agency, all of that. And I think it's still on the edge, and that's still a place, an area where they could definitely add another player. That, to me, would be one. Another would be maybe some depth at tight end.
20: So that's the biggest thing there is that you're saying they could maybe add another edge rusher. It's a thin position to begin with, right?
19: Yeah, and that's it.
20: If Harold Landry is another guy that you're without, and you're dealing with the Gabe Atkins situation, it's a position that's been talked about quite a bit, then at some point I would hope that they can address something here in the next couple months before they really get going. But right now, you're already thin.
0: Gabe Atkins inching closer to a red shirt rookie year.
2: A kid goes to me yesterday, "Whatever happened to Gabe Atkins?" I go, "Who? Oh, that's right. The second round pick that's holding out." Train's leaving. They'll leave you. They'll leave you at the station. They will. I know how those guys operate. Most NFL teams like that operate that way. He missed a lot of the verbiage throughout the OTAs and minicamps. Like, he's got to start from ground one when he gets in, if he ever gets in. Like, that puts you behind the eight ball, man.
0: So, I hate to say it, it feels like the Pats didn't really do all their homework on this player, huh? Were they distracted around the draft? I'm just curious. Were they fully locked in at the draft time when they took this player? Or do they have some other crap going on?
2: I'd say the hay was in the barn.
0: Oh, hay was in the barn. Well, the hay on this player was rotting from the inside. A smelly bale of hay. You ever get that where it's like wet?
2: Yeah.
0: Smelly.
2: You leave that on the sun a little.
17: So he's not wet dried hay.
0: Out. It's not dried out.
2: Feed that
0: out.
2: Stuff to the pigs. Mix it with some corn. You
17: know, did you just get a normal draft class here?
0: Unbelievable. Like
17: second round pick. Red shirt year.
0: Another
17: we haven't gotten to camp.
0: Another blown pick in the Elliott Wolf era.
21: This is a Vrabel pick.
0: Another one.
21: It's day two.
0: Oh, day two. So is
21: he
0: it
21: did have one foot out the door.
0: Is it, I don't know if he...
21: On his way to the retreat.
0: That's a good call. I don't know if he was on his way to Utah midway through day two. I'm not sure.
21: Yeah. That guy. Take that guy. Got to go to the airport.
0: Oh, yeah. I gotta like
21: go pick
0: kid.
21: Out a sweatshirt.
0: Yeah. You can put my hands on him. You know?
21: Yeah. That's the guy. Yeah.
0: Unbelievable. That they could have, they may have done it again. They may have blown another second round pick. They should just pass on the second round. They should trade away second round picks like so many times they have missed in this
2: it's brutal.
0: So now we're potentially talking about him not being here. Cool. Can I never talk about the draft again? Is that allowed yet? I mean, I'm inching closer to that.
2: I think they're upset.
0: So I pretend
2: we went around. We went around a draft day.
0: I wasn't upset.
2: Yeah,
0: I was having a hell of a time.
2: I was on vacation.
0: Not a draft guy. I didn't even know who Matt Miller was.
2: I didn't know who Matt Miller was.
0: I'm
2: not a draft guy.
0: What did Matt Miller have on Gabe Atkins?
17: That's a good question.
0: What did he say? Can we check his scouting?
17: I don't know what the guy
0: on
17: had.
0: On Atkins?
17: Maybe they used that draft guide and that's why they wound up with him. I don't know.
0: Maybe. I don't know what to say about that.
17: 55th pick in the draft and he's not, didn't even make it to camp, man.
0: Yep.
17: A redshirt year we're talking about already. That would be one of the things pre-draft I would check in on.
2: I haven't heard one thing on this guy. Nothing. Zilcho.
0: Whether it's Jalen Polk or Keon White or Tyquan Thornton or let me think.
17: You can go all the way down to like the Rozai Dowlings.
0: There's some good ones. They just miss very often. Barmore was a second rounder.
17: Yeah, good pick.
0: He's a good pick.
2: Yep.
0: Duke Dawson.
17: Man.
0: Cyrus Jones. Jordan Richards.
2: Jimmy, get her back.
0: Aaron
2: Jimmy
0: Dobson.
2: Collins. Jimmy Collins is the last time you had an impact.
0: Tavon Wilson, Rozai Dowling. How many more bad second rounders?
2: Jordan Richards.
0: Like, God. I'm glad they drafted Gronk in the second round because they also drafted Jermaine Cunningham in the same second round in 2010.
17: Hey, when he was stuffed full of PEDs, it looked pretty good.
0: Ron Brace, second round pick.
17: Worcester guy.
0: Terrence Wheatley.
17: The Rozai Dowling one, too, was remember it was the first pick of the second round, so everyone was like, you get to wait all night.
0: You're going to know
17: the board.
0: All the extra research. Travion Henderson was your second round pick last
2: year. Joe won that first pick in the second round?
17: He's up there.
2: He was up there, too.
17: He's back now.
2: Joe won.
17: Yeah.
2: Yeah.
0: And for all the time that the Pats spent talking about how smart they were to really push for Travion Henderson in the second round, we just did a segment about how he was great in the preseason, but he didn't really live up to the hype. And Giardi's saying he's the most intriguing guy because he wants to see if he has better vision.
17: Hey, at least he made it to year two.
0: Listen, Foxborough, I just need to know who to blame. Am I blaming Vrabel or Elliott Wolf for this one? Who am I blaming on that one? I just need to know who to blame. Because I'm turned upside down on this now.
2: Huh.
0: I said blame Vrabel, but then Zoe the other day is telling me I got to say nice things about Elliot Wolf, which I then did. Then if that happens, I got to blame Elliot Wolf for
2: keep
0: this.
2: Him honest.
0: And I don't want to do that. I don't want to do that to him if it's not his pick. If it was Vrabel running out the door to the airport, flying commercial for the tabloids.
21: Grabbing a sweatshirt at the duty-free shop.
0: Pack of smokes.
21: Us Weekly?
0: I just don't know who to blame. I'm not sure. But this is a big blemish.
1: Yeah.
0: You're desperate for help on the edge. It's the thing we went into the offseason saying they really got to figure out an edge rusher here. They got nothing. It's a big position of need. And we were talking about crazy things like Myles Garrett. Like, oh, go get Myles Garrett if you can make that happen. Give them all the first round picks that they want. And go get a Myles Garrett. Hell, Max Crosby wants to play for New England. Good. They desperately need a guy who can get to the quarterback. So instead, you've got Landry, who still needs to be managed. He's not a full-time player. That's what Bert called him. No longer a full-time player at this stage of the game. Well, he certainly wasn't a full-time player after signing that contract last year. That's a Vrabel. That one's clearly on Vrabel. That's a Vrabel one.
1: Yep.
0: So now you've got, a year later, a second-round pick, 55th overall, used on a player to have instant impact. And it was all you draft nerds telling me, that Barthy, where's Barthy? Instant impact, he's a plug and play, gonna get in there, get to the quarterback. Now he's a no-show. And what? Get out of here with your drafts, your stupid drafts.
2: Barth have his mock draft for next year.
0: Plug and play.
1: Of course he does. He's got his big board in there already.
0: It's not often that you know it's a bust in the first 5 minutes, but this might be one of them.
1: Didn't even get to camp.
0: There might be some big red flags with this one, with this particular pick. Not off to a good start. Thank you for the graphic, Fowler. Excellent work. Who do we blame now? Who do I blame for Gabe Yakus?
2: The worst part of this is the expectation of anybody in that draft. This guy was supposed to make the most impact.
1: Yes, day one.
2: Yeah.
0: Plug and play. I love that. I love when these guys whip themselves up into a frenzy. Woo! Plug and play. Fighting Illini. He's a bat. So doesn't he want to talk to me right now? He's just
2: you're such a dick.
1: But he doesn't even have to evaluate it in camp.
0: Why am I a dick?
2: You know what? I don't. Hey, I just got to scratch him off the sheet, I guess. Right? I don't need to do any homework on this guy. He probably won't be playing first couple snaps of that game one.
21: We said it though. Rounds 1-3.
0: Incredible three technique. He's got great leverage.
2: Shut up.
0: He's going to get to the quarterback. Just wait till you see him. He's a wrecker. Okay. How about we see him get to camp first? Can we get him to camp? Can we get him in the
1: state?
0: Can we get him in the They need to get somebody. I think they should consider veterans who get cut at the end of camp, which... That's okay. Sometimes you can find a player who's still got a little tread left on the tire, and you got to make chicken salad out of chicken bleep, right? Piece it together.
2: Kyle Van Noy's that, like that one so, of those type of players.
0: To put it back on the rails and be serious for a moment, they'll have some opportunities, I think, in the end of August to make a move, get a veteran or two, piece it together. Bill used to be pretty good at doing that. To Bill Belichick's credit as a GM, he could find those pieces from time to time.
1: I'm looking at Andre Carter back in 2011 signed in August.
0: Perfect. Perfect example. Look for that type of guy because you'll be able to get by. But you can't go into the year with what you have.
1: No.
0: This is just not going to hold up. And we can't be waiting around for Yakus to show up. That is not what we're doing. So I expect there to be some activity there. And I think they probably recognize it and know it, and they'll do it, and they'll find a way. It sucks. It's not ideal. I wish they had gone out and really addressed the position in a more meaningful way, but still some opportunities before we get to real football in September to address it. I expect they will be on the lookout for that. Here are the headlines. We'll be back in 90 seconds.
3: Stutcher and Hardy, Owen Beadle, Felger and Mass, the Bruins. The Celtics are past the revolution. 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
17: Red Sox rained out last night. They'll play two today against the Orioles at Fenway. Boston trying to post what would be a franchise-tying 15th straight win in Game 1. Jake Bennett will get the start for the Sox. First pitch, 1:35. Starter for Game 2, still TBD. Ranger Suarez, still an option, according to reports. Tim Healy with an update on Garrett Crochet, saying the playoffs are the major marker on Crochet's mental calendar because of the runway required. Once he's cleared to throw, which is not imminent, he'll need a spring training-esque 6 weeks or so, maybe longer. If he started now, he'd be looking at early September. Ian Rapoport adding to the report that we heard from Burt Breer earlier this week, saying Christian Gonzalez is in no rush and will likely sign his extension after Devin Witherspoon. Sports of Headlines brought to you by 495 Ram and Lowell. 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
1: Zolak and a dick.
2: God.
0: Zoe's just mad because we're going to be around the building a little bit more here in the coming weeks, and he knows that he gets blamed for all the things I say.
3: Gets lumped in.
0: He does. It's not fair. It's not fair that they do that to him. Yeah, they can blame me.
2: It's secondhand word.
0: You can, it's not like they hear it, though, and they know it was on this show.
2: They don't
0: and
2: then hear they it. No, they don't
0: Zoe,
2: hear
0: what
2: it.
0: Was you saying?
2: They and don't
0: you,
2: hear it.
0: And then Zoe has to say, that's my dick of a co-host. That's what you have to tell them. I tell them. Just tell them. Send them my way. And then I could say, whose fault was it, guys? Whose fault? Who am I blaming? You guys figure. You tell me. You figured out. You let me know. Yakis. If you got thoughts on
4: real
0: that.
4: Real quick there, too.
0: Yeah, what do you got?
4: Talk to our Ryan. Ryan Bjorn, turf guy.
0: He had a busy summer, man.
4: He said it was very upsetting to rip that gorgeous, gorgeous turf out. It's already.
3: It's out.
4: The turf's already back. That's not even a question. Will they keep it? It's gone.
0: Well,
4: it was
0: it's because
4: gone
0: that
4: after.
0: Grass is a work of art. It represents a lot of work that went into it. And then it's like painting a beautiful painting.
4: And stabbing it.
0: And then being told you got to rip it up out. With
4: not,
0: a box cutter.
4: Not one way. Like, you can't you can't get grass that way. Like, course, once you perfect it, you get it. Like, if you have a gorgeous golf cart.
5: Him, where does it go?
4: It's a good question.
3: Where's that go? Is a good question.
0: I mean, I could use a little. You could probably use. Got any spots you got to fix?
4: Oh, God, yeah.
0: I could do
4: dog spots.
0: Yeah.
4: You know what I do? I take it.
0: Do they want to send some?
4: I take it from my
0: edge. I take it from my backyard.
2: I got a half moon thing, and I just edge the bed a little deeper, and I get strips of it, and I take it, and I clump it, and I dig the hole out, and I patch
4: really?
2: It that way.
4: Yep.
2: Really? Yeah, I like that.
4: But you got to go deep enough to where you get the dirt with it. You got to take the dirt with it, and then you really soak it, pack it down, and I really mold it in. You got to use your fingers.
0: Like golf course.
4: You got to get your fingers in there. Yeah. Yeah. So it's almost like a transplant. I'm transplanting hair. Picture it, like on your head.
0: Mm.
4: So half moon.
0: They do sell grass plugs. You ever seen that?
2: It's not the same.
0: It's like grass grown in a tray. And you just buy a tray of it. You plug
3: it in.
0: Yeah.
2: That doesn't work as good.
0: My lawn
4: sucks. I perfected it.
0: Yeah. Oh.
4: Nice to know. Unbelievable.
0: Unbelievable is right.
4: Would have been nice to know.
3: It looked heavy.
4: Oh, food dropped today.
0: How about that?
4: Surprise.
0: T-Bone, were you aware of that?
4: No.
2: I wasn't aware of that.
4: T-Bone knows nothing about it. Hmm. Check here.
3: Nice little pick-me-up.
0: Oh, I found out. Hey, I found out that McCone is out the next 2 days.
2: I did, too. He's going to Maine.
3: Going to Maine, man.
0: Whereabouts?
3: Bar Harbor.
0: Wow, that's a long drive, isn't it?
3: It's a long drive.
0: I've never been up that far. I've never been up there.
3: What's up?
4: You like chose to go there?
3: Yeah. Yep.
0: It's beautiful. Everyone who goes there speaks very highly of it. Yeah. Is that right?
3: Oh, yeah. Yeah.
0: So you had no say in this.
3: I had no. I got no pull.
2: Which
0: you were told you were going to buy.
4: Come on, it's not having kids or dogs that you have to worry about. No, but like if you and I tried to say do it, like we would have to worry about kids and dogs.
3: We just go.
0: Kids, dogs.
2: He just picks up and goes.
0: Schedules.
3: Yeah.
2: He just picks up and goes.
0: Yeah, it's beautiful.
2: And you know what? If I forget something, maybe I'll buy shorts up there.
0: You know, you will probably have that freedom someday. Soon. Sooner rather than later.
3: That's true. It's coming back around for you.
0: It's coming back around for
2: you. It is. I want to get to a place where I'll be able to leave some clothes at that place. That way I don't have to. I just jump on a flight or something. Stuff's there.
0: Wow.
2: Just want to. That's life goals.
3: Mm-hmm. You're talking about Destin.
2: Car. Yeah.
3: Yeah.
2: Car, Destin. Clothes,
0: big Destin.
2: House.
0: Big Destin guy.
3: Yeah.
2: Huge. 38. Doesn't have to be Destin. It's Santa Rosa Beach. Yeah. All of it. Alley's Beach. Alley's Beach is all Greek, though. All white. White buildings.
3: Ooh.
2: Not all white.
3: Yeah.
2: Yeah, nice area. Laid back. Golf carts.
0: Zoe knows my thoughts on Florida. I'm going to the East Coast.
2: That's fine.
0: Yeah.
2: That's different. It's a different world up.
0: Different vibe.
2: Panhandle.
0: Different vibe.
2: Very South Carolina-y. You don't get the track housing or the barrel tile roofs. You know, the clay roofs, the rounded shingles. Well, see, Bar Harbor mention just brings this all up. How do you tie that into Bar Harbor?
0: What are you going to do up there?
3: It's a great question.
2: Eat.
3: Great question.
2: You're going to eat.
3: Eat.
2: Food's
3: sightsee.
2: Yeah. What are you going to see?
3: We're going to do Acadia.
2: You're going to see water?
3: Acadia.
2: What's Acadia?
3: The national park up there.
2: I know nothing about it.
3: Yeah. It's supposed to be really nice.
2: That's nice.
3: So we'll do that.
2: Walk in the woods. Like
3: do that a little bit.
0: There is a beach
3: we're not
0: there.
3: Gonna, no.
0: Right? That's why people
2: with the weirdos I travel with. You're going to do it. What I do with the weirdos.
3: Probably, yeah.
2: Water's cold. Water's cold up there.
3: Yeah.
0: Maine.
3: Yeah. Maine.
4: Eat some lobster, I heard up there.
3: No, we'll do that for sure. That'll happen. Yeah. It's supposed to be like a nice downtown there in Bar Harbor, though, so we'll do that. We'll do the shops and all that stuff.
4: Shops.
3: Yeah. Just a nice little...
4: Like the
3: nice
4: last
3: little
4: getaway away. Before it's real for you guys, right?
3: Getting close, man. Closing in on a year.
4: You know he's already doing room blocks for next...
0: Yeah, you have to.
4: I'm next June.
0: It's been a long time. Well, you probably should.
4: I mean, that's kind of part of the deal on air. Yeah.
3: Oh, because you're doing a hotel?
4: Well, we're getting married at a hotel. She's getting married at a hotel.
3: Yeah, so you got the room block there. Yeah. We're different, so we got to...
4: Oh, I see.
0: Yeah. You know what I've discovered here, Bud, so in the very early stages of this wedding, he's excited as if he's getting married.
3: I know.
0: Because he's treating it as his party.
1: He keeps saying we.
0: He's saying we, because he's viewing it in his mind as his party.
3: Well, he's got me stressed about the band situation. I'm going to be honest with you right now. You got me stressed about that.
4: Live music's live music. It's hard to F up. No, actually it is.
0: No, it's actually really easy. It's easy. Yeah.
4: Some lead singer's really off on her tune. You're like, oh, God, this is going to go on all night. Yeah, be careful.
0: What day of the week is that on?
4: Friday.
0: Oh, Friday.
4: Yeah. Friday night under the lights. Yeah, kick off.
1: That day off.
4: Take the whole day off.
1: I'm taking that day.
3: Yeah.
4: I won't be around.
0: But yeah, we'll be off. We're not to do that.
3: T-Bone said you worked your wedding?
0: I did. How did that come up today, by the way? I came into the studio this morning and someone said...
3: We're talking about it.
1: He said he's going away and I said you're going to have no vacation days left by the time your wedding rolls around.
0: And so, I did. I worked the day we got married on a Saturday, and I worked Saturday morning. I worked Bertrand and Gasper 8 to 11 a.m. the day I was getting married. Do you want to know why?
3: Yes.
0: I'll tell you exactly why. It wasn't
4: job security.
0: It wasn't even that. Back then, you either worked and got paid, or if you didn't work, there was no pay. And I knew that I was going on a honeymoon for a week. And I knew I was about to lose a week's pay. And so I needed to have as much days worked before and after that trip. I was working 7 days a week already in 2010 at the Sports Hub. I was working every day of the week.
3: Bertrand and Gasper and then Patriots pregame on Sunday?
0: No, I wasn't doing a pregame yet at that point. I was just doing like another shift.
3: Well, really?
0: Yes.
4: Then he just said, I'm like,
0: Hardy and I were here 7 days a week. We never went. We just were here. We were like always present. And so knowing that I was going to be out for a week, I had to work. I couldn't lose the 4 hours of pay to be there that day. There was no vacation time.
3: Yeah.
0: Show up, get paid, or don't come to work and don't get paid.
3: Yeah.
4: Yeah.
0: That was why. Got to do what you got to do, McCullough.
3: Did you get changed in the bathroom and then head over?
0: That was the day. I could tell you the day. It was May 1st, 2010. That was the day that Savard...
1: I hope you could tell us the day.
0: Thanks, T-Bone. Savard scored the overtime winner for the Bruins in the matinee game at the Garden.
3: Yeah.
0: Yes. And was pounding on the glass. Remember that?
3: Yeah.
0: That was that afternoon.
4: Let's take a shot at you.
0: I don't know. He's in a mood today.
4: Dick comment.
0: He's in a mood today. Yeah.
1: It was a sarcastic comment.
0: Yeah, he's in a mood. You could tell. He's a little
4: one of those.
0: Little...
4: You know why? Big guy's back.
0: That's Louth.
4: He peeks in. Louth
0: is presence.
4: He's already been in there working on computers.
0: Louth's so presence.
4: Like, he doesn't say anything, but he just
1: gets your back up, doesn't it?
4: He lurks. You know, he peeks the head in. You see the bald head, or he's just standing next to him fixing a computer. Yeah.
1: Louth, I think, worked the day of his wedding.
4: That's what he did.
0: That's what I did. I don't understand.
1: And the next day.
0: Oh, and the next day, day after.
4: Wow. Yeah. I wouldn't do that. I take day off.
0: Jimmy Stewart spent the time at my wedding politicking with Felger and Maz to become the producer of Felger and Maz.
3: That went
0: down at my wedding.
1: I hear that story once a week.
0: Do you really? Does he talk about it?
1: Oh, my God.
0: I didn't know that.
4: What's Bieber?
0: I didn't know that was, like, known. Oh, here I am thinking I'm, like, breaking news.
1: He tells, like, every intern.
0: Yeah.
4: Who's our producer? B-Rob?
0: B-Rob was the producer.
4: B-Real.
0: Not B-Rob. B-Rob.
4: B-Real.
1: B-Rob couldn't do that.
0: B-Real. Brian.
4: Yep.
3: You got a contract done at a wedding, right?
4: At Drew's wedding.
0: Yeah, Drew's wedding.
4: Yep.
0: On a napkin.
4: Pay cut.
0: Robert told us he thinks he might still have the napkin.
3: Oh, that'd be great. Sure. You should get that frame.
4: Has no way.
0: He claims that it might still exist. He said he's going to have someone take a look around for it. He said it might still exist here.
3: In the files.
4: Do you have any clue how much stuff he has in his office? He just pictures stacked like
0: that. He's a collector. I love
3: that. Oh, really?
0: Yeah.
4: Unbelievable.
0: Yeah.
4: You become almost a hoarder.
3: Yeah.
4: Yeah. Can't walk in there.
0: They're not a hoarder. Collector.
4: So much cool stuff.
0: There's a difference. He
4: doesn't have trash.
3: There is a fine line, though. There is a fine line.
4: Stuff.
0: Yeah, that's the difference. Difference.
4: You got bands signing things, sending stuff to you, guitars. You know,
0: As a man of means, as he is, has the ability to have it, you know, stored properly, cataloged.
4: I think he just likes and to see it.
0: The space, storage, whatever it may be, the ability to keep it. That's a big problem, right?
4: Yeah.
0: Like for everyday folks, you can't keep everything. You only have so much space. He's got space. Oh, if he still has that napkin. That would be incredible. All these years later.
4: Yeah. You write a number up top, I'll write a number on the bottom, and I'll sign it in the middle. It's done. Oh, Parcells was pissed.
0: Did you go high enough? Did you go high enough on your number?
4: Yeah. Sorry.
0: It was all right.
4: Yeah. I
0: mean, you wish you went a little higher?
4: I think we got it down from 8 to 650 at that time. Yeah.
0: You went 8?
4: It was 8, and I got it down to 650.
0: And then you took 650?
4: Yeah.
0: And so you wrote 8 and he wrote 5? Is that how this happened?
4: I forget the number he wrote, but we settled on 650.
5: No, he wrote 8 and Zoe wrote 650. Yeah.
6: Who told Parcells, by the way? Did you tell Bill that you were back?
4: He already knew.
6: Oh, yeah.
0: How did he know?
4: He was trying to get rid of me.
0: No, but someone had to tell him and inform him.
4: Oh, yeah. The owner did Zoe's contract for him. Hey, that's bottom right corner right there, buddy.
5: Was that before or after he had the quarterbacks in to work out right in front of you?
4: That was probably about the right time. Up there at lunch, he's like, look outside.
0: I love that. It's one of the best things you ever tell. Tell that story all the time.
4: Took the plate, spilt it. Yeah, you're out there. We should eat upstairs in that stupid north end zone thing. The club that they called it. Just glass. Up there eating. You see, now, why
5: could hardly finish
4: the
5: sandwich in
4: the
5: weight room.
4: Down there and part of the whistle leaks in. See those guys down there? Yeah, like right here.
0: Got him in for a look, Zo.
4: Keep bringing him in. I told him, keep bringing him in. I'll keep eating.
0: We got some calls. We'll get to those coming up next. 617-779-0985. Bert Breer has something on the closest descendant that there could be in the NFL to Tom Brady. And that level of quarterback play, I guess.
4: I'm interested in hearing this.
0: The closest descendant to Brady. Who could that be? Is it Drake May? You'll hear from Breer coming up next. No, hey, it's Beetle. Summer weather is here, and that means it can strike fast, like it did last night for many of us. Thunderstorms that bring the flooding and more, like fallen trees. I saw one of those this morning on my way in, and that's why I thought right away, I'm like, they should call Blue Sky. 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

0: 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And if you're on Route 1 near Gillette Stadium, you've got to go to Blondie's Barbecue. Right on Route 1.
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0: There it is. There it is. Authentic Texas-style barbecue.
1: That's right, horse.
0: It's in Walpole on Route 1. I hope
1: can't
0: they don't
1: miss it past the McDonald's on the right.
0: I hope they don't mind me saying this because this is the easiest way for everyone to know exactly where they are. It's where the old Red Wing was.
1: Yeah.
0: They took over that space. They've completely remodeled it.
1: It's a great spot. Heading south on Route 1. Yep.
0: Their menu is awesome. And here's the best part. Given where they are, you can hit Blondie's before you go to your tailgate.
1: Yep.
0: And if you're doing it right, this is what you're going to do. Make it your pregame stop. Grab the food. Pick up the trays, the catering, whole crew.
1: Ribs.
0: It'll be the best tailgate you've ever had. Crowd favorites. They've got slow smoked brisket, pulled pork. The ribs.
1: 7 hours he does the ribs. 12 hours.
0: Everyone's eating the turkey. Brought turkey today.
1: I told him, if I'm doing barbecue, I'm not doing turkey. But even though his turkey's phenomenal, I will just stick with brisket and ribs.
2: The brisket's so good.
0: House-made sausage. Wings.
1: What else I like? It comes with all the fixes.
0: All the unbelievable sides.
1: You go to Blondie's Barbecue. You get the potato salad. You got the cornbread. You got the mac and cheese. Peach cobbler.
0: You now sound like the guy Stale Cracker, who's the guy from the Bayou who does. Yeah.
1: No, Justin. Justin.
0: Yeah.
1: Hello, Cajon.
0: Okay. All right. Well, you got to check out Blondie's Barbecue, Route 1, Walpole. They also have an outdoor bar that they now built out of a shipping container.
1: Flat screen.
0: It's cool. Pretty cool. Yeah. Great place to stop in after work, meet some friends before you go to a concert or a game at Gillette. Or if you're just looking for amazing barbecue, because people do go out of their way for barbecue.
1: You should. Destination.
0: This is a place to go. Blondie's is worth the trip. Go to their website, blondiesbarbecue.com, and learn all about Blondie's. So good.
1: Oh, the fix.
0: Fabulous. Absolutely fabulous.
1: You betcha.
0: The best. I knew. As soon as we saw Blondie's Barbecue,
1: Blondie's Barbecue. Blondie's Barbecue. It's commercial. When you listen to commercials on the Sports Hub, you think you're a tough guy eating barbecue, being three.
0: I don't know why anyone would think they're a tough guy.
1: Yeah. Of Texas.
0: Don't.
1: By accident. I'm not from the Northeast where I say park my car. I say park my horse. Bring your horse down to the watering trough. Tie it up outside, come in and have a sarsaparilla. At Blondie's. Blondie's Barbecue.
0: Let's grab some calls. Johnny and Auburn on Roman Anthony.
3: Hey, how you guys doing?
0: Johnny!
3: Hey, glad to see you guys again. All right, here's my story for Roman Anthony. I don't know if you guys know anything about bone density tests. You guys know anything about them?
0: I can't say I do.
3: All right. Well, I get them through the VA, and it tells you what if your bones are soft and stuff like that. I don't wish nothing bad for this kid, but maybe he has issues with his bones, and they got to take a test like this to find out if
0: it's not a bone. It's a ligament.
3: Keep happening.
0: He didn't break anything. Supposedly, it's a stretched ligament.
3: Well,
0: it's taking 8 months to heal on its own.
3: I mean, one says one thing, one says somebody else.
0: Yeah.
3: You know? And Tim, have a good time in Maine, too, by the way.
4: Yeah, Tim. Appreciate that.
3: What's that?
4: Appreciate that.
3: Yeah, okay. But I mean, I don't wish nothing bad on this kid. But you never know.
0: Just call him soft. He wants a little bone density test. Get him a scan. It's like the
1: Kurt Holly Felger last night on BST.
0: Yeah, what'd they say?
1: Or is that BST? Boston Sports Tonight.
0: Yeah. BST with Felger and Holly.
1: Starting to head down a soft area. Like he gets to a certain point. Because nobody ever wants to do that to the athlete. But like we're at the point now, like, dude, enough's enough. Now that starts coming into play. I've been ahead of that. It's time. I mean, you have him playing soft toss off the wall. He's doing defensive drills. Feels like you got him out of town just to get him out of town. So they have to answer to it. Why don't you go down there where nobody knows you? You know, just have fun catching balls off the wall. Toss them in the 5 gallon, but roll them back into the 5 gallon bucket. That's kind of the drills he's going through. Watching him here on the simulcast. That'll get you ready, huh, Beetle, for the big leagues? I think you do a little more intensity with your kids down there where you're coaching that 9 and 10 year old.
0: I just don't understand the point of it. Where he's like, he waits for the ball to bounce off the wall, and then he can't throw it. He's like,
1: they're called defensive drills.
4: The Russell Wilson playing against air thing
0: made
4: was
0: a
4: more
0: better throw the other night from right field. I mean, he sailed it between third and home for no good reason. Right to the backstop. No idea where he was going with that one.
4: It's the long game. You show off the cannon.
0: He did. He's got a good arm.
1: Yeah. Is he like Ricky Bobby when he thought he was on fire and he spun it around? And then remember when he couldn't feel his legs, but he stuck the knife in his legs and he felt it? Like, what are we doing here? Like, they're getting to the point, like, you know what? Yeah, Zippy, we'll let you play some toss, but you can't grip a bat. What medical team allows a player to do that? I feel like you snapped the
0: I got throat. It. I got it. Off the wall.
1: Yep.
0: Oh, a couple of them.
1: Wow. Whee! I mean, it looks tough. It's
0: that was around. In June. End of June. We're now into the end of July.
1: Yeah.
0: Nate is, Jack. Jack is in Maine. Hi, Jack. Yo, Jack, you there?
2: This is Jack in Weymouth.
0: Oh, okay. I'm sorry. It came up that you were in Maine. My mistake.
2: There you go. No problem. Wondering if you boys have any stories or anything you can give me some advice on. I'm heading out to Cooperstown with my grandson to play some ball.
1: Beetle spinner.
0: Yeah, I mean, what are you looking for advice on?
2: Good pubs, good food, things I should be doing.
0: I got to be honest with you. I don't know the names of them. Just there's some places downtown. It's not that big of a place. It's very quaint. Very quaint.
4: Never made that trip.
0: It's not too hard to miss anything there because it's right there.
1: It's not a big party trip, huh?
0: You're downtown. You can walk to everything. Now, the place where the kids play is it's a little bit not quite right there downtown.
4: Yeah.
0: It's a couple minutes away, but it's all right there.
4: Have you been to all the Hall of Fames?
0: Nope. Haven't been to hockey. Haven't been to football. Canton. Got to put Canton on the list.
4: Yeah.
1: They say it's bucket list.
0: Keep saying I'm going to go, and then I just...
1: I don't know.
4: Doesn't do anything for you?
1: I'll stay there, watch. Look at...
0: What have you been to?
4: Basketball. It's at Springfield.
0: Oh. I've been there. That's the most disappointing one.
1: It really is. Like, I see the Jordan fan. I see the life-size Jordan fan.
0: I mean, also, they let everybody in. They let everybody in.
4: Oh, yeah, exactly.
0: It's the easiest one to
4: get in. You average 10 a game in high school, you're in.
0: It's the easiest one to gain entry. There's nothing...
1: That's funny.
0: I just don't feel it's all that difficult to be there. Or you're a name in the sport. You're in. It's like they're trying to sell tickets or something. I don't know. It's weird.
4: Yeah.
0: Like, do you think anyone makes Springfield a trip? We got to go to the Basketball Hall of Fame. Do you think anyone does that?
4: Maybe if we're not from around here.
0: As I'm saying, for anyone in the whole country.
1: Ryan Bjorn, Texas.
0: Like, make it a point. Like, I'm going to go there. I'm going to go to the...
4: I think Cooperstown's really the only one.
0: I think it's the only one. Yeah. I think Canton would be fun, but I'm not going out of my way for that. What do you got?
1: Ryan Bjorn texted. He said, literally, just turned the show on. 10 seconds passed, and you guys start talking about the grass with me.
0: It's insane. It's a beautiful painting. It's a Van Gogh that...
1: Oh, you know what? Where does the grass grow?
5: Colin Kennedy's made the trip to Springfield for fun.
1: What do you do with the grass?
0: What do you mean for fun? I mean...
6: Made a whole day. I went to Six Flags.
0: Okay, but...
6: Hall of Fame?
4: It was a little dinner.
0: You went to Six Flags.
4: Yeah, that tells you where we're at with the Hall of Fame.
0: Wait, did you have more fun at Six Flags or the Hall of Fame?
6: Probably Six Flags.
4: Yeah, that's right.
1: Agawam. Did you do the water park with the big bowl? Did you spin in, slide in? No.
5: You looking at me?
1: Yeah.
5: It was Colin talking.
1: Oh, Did you do the water park?
6: No, just roller coasters.
1: Yeah, it doesn't seem like that would work for me. It's where you developed that crotch rot. Remember when Milken had it? He got the dunk tank and then he had boils by the end of the night?
0: Let's grab headlines. What do you say? Do that now? Let's do it right now.
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4: We're Red Sox rained out last night. They're going to play two against the Orioles at Fenway. Boston will try to post what would be a franchise-tying 15th straight win in Game 1. Jake Bennett will get the start. First pitch, 1:35. Starter for Game 2, still TBD. Ranger Suarez is in the mix to start that game. Tim Healy with an update on Garrett Crochet, saying the playoffs are the major marker on Crochet's mental calendar because of the runway required. He says once he's cleared to throw, which is not imminent, he'll need a spring training-esque

0: sports.
1: Very messy. I was hoping it was going to make me feel better, and then it was all over my mattress.
0: Next update, 30 minutes.
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1: When you find a good potato salad, that's sort of your go back. I like going back to restaurants where I know they have good potato salad.
0: Well, they have a good one.
1: Chart Room. 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
0: Chat Room?
1: A Chat Room. 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
0: Chat Room?
1: Right out. Whoosh.
2: Little drama behind the glass here.
0: What?
3: I don't know.
1: Mia's got issues in there.
2: Some woman just called up and spoke to our call screener, Mia, and was reaming her out about Mia Mondays, not knowing that she was talking to Mia.
1: It's probably Gretchen.
0: Hilarious.
1: So what did she?
3: That means you're doing something right, Mia.
1: Give her the mic. What did she? What did she exactly say to Mia?
0: What have I told you?
1: Mia,
0: good things
1: right there.
0: My advice to everyone.
1: She's hurt by this.
0: Don't get into this thing to make friends. That's rule.
4: She said I was a disservice to the program.
1: What did she call you? What age?
4: 12.
1: She said you're a 12-year-old.
0: What was her name?
2: Tell her what the name was.
4: Her name was Karen.
1: typical. What a Karen.
0: Of course it was Karen. Why don't we put her on the board? Why don't we put her on?
1: Pull over.
0: Hey, Karen, call back.
1: You're tailgating me.
4: I decided to hang up on her because I was upset.
0: Okay, that's all right.
1: You know what?
0: That's okay.
1: You ruined her day.
0: If Karen calls back, throw her on the board. I'll talk to her.
1: See, this is the problem with Karens. Karens think they're going to bitch to you and they're going to ruin your day.
0: No shot.
1: Actually, when you give it back to them, it ruins their day.
3: I bet it was Carson's mom.
1: Well...
0: I mean, it was.
1: Great point, Carson, you know what? Yeah, I don't think it was.
3: Carson.
1: I don't think it was because I think Carson's mom.
0: Carson's Auntie Karen. calling in.
1: Carson's mom has a pretty good sense of what tempo Carson operates at. Karen, and it is on cruise control. I'll be knocking on the door, and you ever see Mia pop up and run over and let me in the door?
3: Yep.
1: Because I never have my key pod. It doesn't work. Carson gets up, takes his keys out of his pocket, puts it down, now readjusts the mic. Talks to Tom and Egg, strolls over to let me in. I'm like, Jesus, Carson, have a little pep in your step. Yeah. The male intern is dying here. I'm just telling you.
0: The male intern is dying.
1: Yep. Yep.
0: Well, don't you worry about that, Mia.
1: Every time I go on freaking Instagram, you're on air with Aurora. My God.
0: Me?
1: How many videos are you
0: on? I don't know. She hits me up every day that she's in.
1: She doesn't have to make a video every day.
0: She's often looking for content.
1: Does she even count towards our clicks?
0: I don't know.
1: I don't think so. I bet Lyle found a way to fudge that in.
0: Did you get that? Yeah, good. Joe's in Maine.
1: Hey, Maine.
0: And he wants to talk
1: hey,
0: to
1: Joe.
0: He wants to talk to McCone.
3: What's up, Joe?
5: Hey, McCone. I'm actually up there right now, just driving around. I went to school down east and lived down east there for quite some time, so I figured I'd chime in on your Bar Harbor visit. How long are you going for?
3: Going for a few days.
5: Okay, well, there's plenty to do on Mount Desert Island, but if you want to see Acadia in a different view, in a different way, the park actually extends up onto the mainland, so if you get off the island, drive north and east to Goldsboro, Scudic Peninsula, you'll definitely thank me for it.
3: All right. We'll do that. You got any food spots?
1: The main diner.
5: Food spots, yeah. Go to a place called Millbridge Cafe. It's getting off the island again, but once you're on Bar Harbor, get out of that town and go over to Southwest Harbor, and that's going to be your spot to find some places that you don't really hear much about.
3: All right.
0: Okay.
3: Love it.
0: Good insight.
1: Sounds like you're going to Bar Harbor and not spending much time in Bar Harbor.
3: Getting off the island. Yeah, we're going.
0: Matt in the car on
1: Bar Harbor Island.
0: There's one for you. Here you go.
6: Yo, what's up, buddy?
1: Hey.
6: I just told the intern, I said she's doing a wonderful job. And I said, you know that Zobe, Steve Young, and Jerry Rice in a game? And she was kind of like,
1: she doesn't know who that is.
6: Yeah, right?
1: Yeah.
6: So, do these people understand that you be two of the top 10 NFL players of all time?
1: They don't. I walk in there, there's no awe about me. You know?
6: So, listen, every time I call you, I want to tell you that was one of the greatest games I've ever watched in my life.
1: Thanks, buddy. They had T.O. too, don't forget.
6: What's that?
1: They had Terrell Owens too, don't forget.
6: Of course, dude. We go over, every time... So, I tell everyone all the time, people got to understand the history of sports because, right. Man, you know what I mean? I got to go in for Beetle. Hey, Beetle.
0: Yo, what's up?
6: Hey, Beetle, listen, my brother's on the Cape, and I told him to go get that lobster in Harwich. Remember we talked about that last summer?
0: I don't remember that.
6: About the food.
0: Where in Harwich?
6: Yep. I forget, but I think it's Howard's Port. They got the best lobster and beetle.
7: Oh, you want to go to the port?
0: You want to go to the port?
7: Run by Griff Brackett. Port or Ember?
0: Oh. Yeah. Yeah. Yeah. Port is a great spot.
1: Yeah.
0: Love the port.
1: Yeah.
0: Leave the kids at home for that one.
1: Still at the outside party area, too?
0: Yeah, out back with the cornhole boards and all that. That's awesome. As far as I know,
1: he does a great job down there. Griff.
0: Yep. Great spot.
1: Yep.
0: Love it there. Ember's across the street.
3: That's the pizza place, right?
1: It's got that one, too.
0: Yeah, it's got the outdoor with the glass.
3: Yes. That's nice.
0: Patio there. It's nice. I want to show you a map because I did not know this. Because I'm like, I think it is.
1: Oh, my God.
0: Yeah, you see where it is?
1: Yeah.
0: I got looking at a map of Maine here. That thing, that's an island out there, babe. It's huge.
1: How do you get to it?
0: You have to go north of there on Route 1.
1: Yeah.
0: And then you come down and you cross this bridge.
1: Oh, that must be a bitch.
0: Which is the Trenton Bridge is the one you'll be going over there.
3: We're up there, man. We're up there.
1: You got to drive ahead of here, pal. Holy Jesus.
0: Yeah, it's up there, man. But people who go there love it.
3: Yeah.
0: And you say it's absolutely. It says from Boston, 4 hours and 35 minutes right now, 281 miles from Boston. And as we know, McCone doesn't live in Boston.
3: Nope.
0: Let's see what it is from Worcester.
3: I get to drive back to Worcester and then go up.
7: She had to go on TikTok, huh?
0: Worcester. 311 miles from Worcester. That's a five-hour drive, man.
3: All right.
0: Woo, that's, I mean, right now, it doesn't look like there's much traffic.
1: Have fun finding a place to park there, McCone.
0: Yeah, small.
3: Look at this. We got some
7: see my ass.
3: Fowler. How about this?
0: What?
3: The Fowler's got video of Bar Harbor that he's throwing up there.
0: You're going to go biking? The beach looks amazing.
3: Yeah, we'll do that.
1: You get sand in your shorts. You don't want that.
3: Not a beach guy, huh?
1: No.
0: What?
1: Pool guy.
0: He is a pool guy. He's 100% weird.
3: Yeah.
0: You're going to stop anywhere on the way up?
3: I don't know. That
0: Portland. Stop in Portland.
3: Yeah, that's not a bad play.
0: Yeah.
3: Murray's got a bunch of recommendations. He's texting me. Joe Murray, man, no matter where you're going in New England, he's going to have some spots.
0: I bet he has something in Portland. Portland, huge foodie town.
3: Yeah.
0: Go up there through Augusta.
3: How's that rib?
1: Delicious.
0: Ryan Amalden has something for us. Ryan.
8: Hey, what's going on, Beetle? What's up, Joe?
1: Hi, Ryan.
8: Hey, so I got a couple. I have two specific questions for McCone and his wedding. But before I get to that, Beetle, I'm going to Water Country this week, man. I cannot wait to go. I'm just curious. Have you been yet this summer? Have you gone yet?
0: I have not.
8: Oh, man,
0: have some
8: I cannot
0: fun.
8: Wait to Hey, what up,
0: I love it though. I gotta try and find a date to get up there. Love it up
8: there. Yeah, I can't wait to bring my gal. She's never been, which is crazy to me, but that's a whole nother story.
7: I had a question real quick, Ryan. Why is she your gal, not your baby anymore?
0: Because he's classing up his life.
3: Well, this is a new gal, right?
0: Yeah.
8: Yeah, it's a new girl. Yeah. New gal. Yep,
7: so you're dating an older MILF then, right?
8: No. She is older, but she is older, but we can talk about that another day, because I got, McCone, I got a couple questions for you, brother.
3: What do you got, McCone, Ryan? What do you got?
8: All right, so two specific questions, and let's do this one first. Are you going to make your girlfriend sign a prenup by chance, because you want to hold on to that money?
0: Hey, Ryan, it should probably be the other
7: she's
0: way.
7: Making more than him.
3: Yeah.
0: Yeah, she should probably make him sign the prenup.
8: Okay. All right. Second.
0: So let's pretend you didn't bring that up.
3: Yeah, exactly. Keep that under the radar,
0: dude.
8: Yeah, you know what? You can just cut that out when you edit it. All right. Second question, McCone. You know what everyone loves at weddings? Fireworks. Do you want some fireworks at your wedding? Because I can make them any color. The crowd will love it. Once they're done eating the food after the catering, they go outside and they look up and they see the
0: bank. Ryan, the answer is yes. But now we got to get down to the specifics. Are you licensed? Are you licensed to put on a pyrotechnics show in the state of Rhode Island?
8: All right. So I am a licensed pyrotechnics. I have my 1.4 pro certificate, not in the state of Rhode Island, but I can get it. I think it'll take about a month. I think you just have to switch over to state, state to state. I believe that's how it works.
0: Well, I think you should start working on it.
3: I, you know,
8: McCone, are you in? Are you in, though?
3: It's not a bad option. I actually
0: got to get all
3: the
0: proper permits and all the licensing. We're not doing any of this
3: off the books.
0: We're not doing this off the books, okay? Because now he's going to be a target. He's going to be a target.
3: Get this thing shut down.
8: I need to make some money, though. I got to make money.
0: Call his fiance. Maybe she can afford it. It's not in McCone's budget. He's already stressing over the live music thing. He doesn't have a budget for pyrotechnics.
3: for the
0: we thought this
3: show?
0: Was a wedding gift, yeah. Ryan. We thought that was what it was all about.
1: I have some updates on the turf at the stadium.
0: Oh, all right, give it to us.
1: The removal process is more difficult than you think as far as reharvesting the actual the prettiness of the turf.
0: Oh, you can tell him it's better looking than my lawn.
1: When it's scraped, it actually turns into sort of a compost pile.
3: Really?
1: It heats up, and it's like it's very difficult to reharvest because of the acetic fibers that are stitched into it. But some of it,
0: it's like a blend, isn't it?
1: But some of it did actually make it back to his house.
0: To his house. Oh, it's funny. Oh, it's so difficult. It's compost. Ryan's lawn is
3: immaculate.
0: Is from the World Cup.
1: Play. More of it than I told.
3: Mbappe could play on that thing. Yeah.
1: More like you take it to your house and you have Mbappe, not Mbappe. Yeah.
0: You got Ryan out there, Ryan Bjorn, looking like Messi on his front lawn this week.
1: Since he got there in a hacky sack, flipping it up and down, you know. Chest with the ball.
0: Okay,
1: you
0: Ryan.
1: You can touch your chest on the ball.
0: We know. Very difficult to harvest.
1: Quick, though, did you see those?
0: Very difficult.
1: Did you see those guys in studio?
0: Who?
1: Where they took their shoes off and start just playing with the ball?
3: The World Cup guys. Yeah.
1: It's unbelievable.
0: Rosalie's Pizza in Bar Harbor. Best pizza in the state. That's from Mike.
3: Nice. Appreciate that, Mike.
0: There you go.
3: Write that down.
0: A suggestion.
1: Think of another awful song by Springsteen.
0: Bill writes in, Mia, you're awesome. We have your back. No Karens allowed. Karen.
1: Why do women feel threatened by other women?
0: Couldn't tell you so.
1: Just keep doing what you're doing, Mia. Don't worry about those haters. Gotta have thick skin in this business.
0: Someone did back you up on the packing, on the parking thing. Excuse me, on the packing.
1: Packing.
0: Thing. Tell McCone it's gonna be busy. Got to get that parking early.
3: Oh boy.
1: Oh, fuck. Oh.
3: What? What was that?
1: Tebow,
3: cut
1: that.
3: No. Dude.
1: I started thinking about my hell parking. I hate parking.
3: Can you not parallel park?
1: There's nowhere to park, dude.
3: Yeah.
1: Trust me.
3: It's not a
1: There's nothing worse than like when you get to a place and you've taken a long time to get there.
3: And then you're just and then you're circling.
1: It's a nightmare.
3: You're circling.
1: It's an absolute nightmare. And it stresses the person driving out, which is always me.
3: Yep.
1: Because guess who just gets up and gets out of the car? The kids and her. And I'll call you when I find a place to park. And then it's road rage while they're out of the car. You know, until I find one. Yeah. Good luck, Tim.
3: Appreciate that.
1: 5 hours to,
0: you know, we're gonna go for one more minute here, and we'll go to Pete in Springfield. Hey, Pete. Oh, sorry, Pete in Rockland. My bad.
9: Hey guys, as Zoe would say, sneak a good trip to Springfield. Yeah, you check into the casino on Thursday. You gamble. You go to the Basketball Hall of Fame on Friday, and then you go to Six Flags on Saturday, and then you head home on Sunday. Very good trip. I did it last year with my teenage son and his moron friend. And
3: that's great.
9: We had a great time.
0: We had a great time.
1: What'd you feed the moron?
0: You don't have to wait until they're teenagers to call their friends morons. But teenage son and moron friend. We'll get to headlines in a moment. We'll be back here in just minutes on Zolak and Bertrand.
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9: All right, we're about 30 minutes away from first pitch of game one of a doubleheader between the Red Sox and Orioles at Fenway Park. Jake Bennett will get the start for Boston. The Sox trying to win their 15th straight game. It would tie a franchise record. Starter for game two, still TBD. Ranger Suarez is an option for Boston. Tim Healy with an update on Garrett Crochet, saying playoffs are the major marker on Crochet's mental calendar because of the required runway. Once he's cleared to throw, which is not imminent, he'll need the spring training-esque 6 weeks or so to get ready. And Ian Rappaport adding to the report we had from Burt Breer earlier this week, Christian Gonzalez, no rush to sign an extension. He will likely sign that extension after Devin Witherspoon. 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I'm Tim McConnell, Boston's home for sports 98.5. 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

0: We needed to get to Breer's take on the descendant of Tom Brady. We've been delaying that. Which is, you said, who'd you guess?
1: I guessed Joe Burrow. Breer's mentioned this a long time ago.
0: Oh, he did. So this is something you had heard from him before?
1: Well, he's like, when Joe was, before his injury issue, like, he's the closest thing to Tom Brady in this league.
2: I think Burrow is the closest descendant to Brady, just as far as the way he plays in big games, his play style. When he's been in there, he's been one of the best quarterbacks in football. 2 years ago, when he was fully healthy for the whole year, maybe the most valuable player in football. He was right up there. I believe Lamar won it that year. The other 2 years, there were injuries. It's fair to question his ability to stay on the field now. But he's throwing to Ja'Marr Chase and to T. Higgins. You look at what they've done defensively in adding Dexter Lawrence and adding Boye Mafe from Seattle and adding Brian Cook from Kansas City. When he's out there, he is still one of the five best players in football at any position. He was unbelievable in the playoffs his second year. In the Super Bowl, if Aaron Donald doesn't completely obliterate the Bengals offensive line on that last play, he is hitting Ja'Marr Chase for the game-winning touchdown inside the last minute. But
1: he started coloring his hair last year and dressing like a freak, so he might be the closest thing to one of his descendants. It's just this.
0: He's
1: good.
0: I just think that
1: Brady's just a different level, man.
0: Breer is, he's got a problem with this take.
1: He loves Burrow.
0: And that is the game. He's just glossing over the games played.
1: Yeah.
0: Do you know how many times in Joe Burrow's career he's played in every single game of a season?
3: All right, so rookie year he got knocked out. And then the last couple he's been hurt too, right?
1: Yes.
0: One time.
1: Oh, man.
0: One time
1: second
0: in his
1: year.
0: Career.
1: Second year, right?
0: No, it was actually 24.
1: Third year.
0: No, 2024.
3: Oh, yeah, he put up monster numbers right?
0: Four. That's his fifth year in the league.
1: Is that the year they didn't get in?
0: Now, in 21 yes. and 22, he played in 16 games. I don't know if they were arresting him at the end. I mean, he won. He was up there in the MVP voting in one of those years. He was great, but it could have been a playoff thing where the final week didn't matter.
3: Yeah.
0: But he didn't play. You can't just kind of write that off. Brady's got every impressive statistic you could find. But the one that is often underplayed is that Brady played through everything except for an ACL tear and a suspension.
3: Yeah.
0: 2001, Brady played in 15 games. He wasn't the starter to start the year. That's why he played in 15 games. He replaced Drew Bledsoe. After that, 16, 16, 16, 16, 16, 16, 1, 2008. Whoops. After that, 16, 16, 16, 16, 16, 16, 16, 12, suspension.
3: Yeah.
0: Following that, 16, 16, 16, 16, and then 17, 17 when they added games.
3: Manny posted, huh?
0: He never missed games. You either had to completely tear apart his knee or suspend him. That's the only way you keep that guy down.
1: And he tried to come back early from the knee.
0: Yeah, he did.
1: And he got upset when he got infected. Yep.
0: And so
1: Trash did it.
0: I'm not going to tell you that Joe Burrow is the closest thing to Brady. I just can't. I think you're just not valuing Brady's durability enough or his toughness enough.
1: I think Bert would argue on that. He didn't mean like from a medical standpoint. Or
0: but he did bring it up. Like he said, you know, it's fair to question if he can play and stay healthy.
3: I know it was weird in 2019 with Brady here too, but some of the comments coming from Joe Burrow like last year with like the defeated sort of feeling around that, it was not something with
0: never
3: Brady.
0: Never gotten that.
1: Brady wanted to play football. He just wanted more money here.
0: And by the way, I say this, but I also understand they let this guy get his ass kicked in Cincinnati.
3: Yes.
0: They did not put an offensive line in front of him. Nope. They have left him unprotected. He has physically taken a beating, but Brady took beatings at certain parts of his career.
1: Yep.
0: That's how he learned how to get married, learned how to slide, learned how to get tackled. Guerrero stuff.
1: Yeah.
0: Learned how to take hits. There's something to that.
1: Yeah, there is. Totally. Fall on the other shoulder. Yeah.
0: Ryan and Malden said he's been thinking about your wedding, by the way. Emailed in. He'll
1: how
0: try
1: creepy,
0: to see.
1: How creepy is that, Tim? That
0: he'll try to see if he has any leftover fireworks
1: She's giving you the crap.
0: He's giving you the leftovers?
3: What's so what are we getting? A couple sparklers?
1: Bottle rockets? What are you going to play?
0: Roman candles shooting across the reception? What are we doing? Yeah.
3: The license scares me a little bit, too. I don't want to go off the books with this.
0: No. Absolutely not.
1: I trust Ryan.
3: Yeah.
0: Absolutely not. No way. You're not messing with that. So, all right. If it's not Joe Burrow, do you have another idea as to who could be in the league?
1: No. Closest thing to Brady? No.
0: Yeah. No. Or a guy who could become as dominant as Brady. I mean, Brady was a force.
1: Josh. No.
0: All by himself.
1: No, Josh Allen is not one. Nor is Burrow.
0: See, I feel like Josh Allen could be that guy.
1: That's about it. Because it's not Mahomes. Mahomes is different than Brady. It's not Lamar.
0: This year's big year for Josh Allen.
3: It is.
0: He gets Joe Brady. He gets his guy.
1: Yep.
3: He's got the receiver now.
0: They gave him the receiver.
1: New stadium.
0: So I think you'll get your answer on that.
1: Yeah.
0: I mean, I don't know why Mahomes would not automatically be the pick for Breer and Burrow is.
1: I have a question.
0: What's that?
1: You bring up Allen. So if Josh Allen plays okay this year, and Drake May takes it to another level of what we saw a year ago.
0: Yeah.
1: Does he ask for more money APY per Allen?
0: Yes. I mean, that doesn't even need to happen. I mean, what do you mean? He's going to ask for the most money of anybody if he plays well.
1: Yeah.
0: Forget Allen.
1: That's looming.
0: Most money, period.
1: Because you've got him pieces now, and you have the coach. Got the play caller. Upgraded the line. It's all there for him.
0: Amy's in Braintree for you. Amy.
4: So, on the way up to where you're going, there's a place in Booth Bay Harbor called Bet's Fish Fry. They only do fried fish and French fries. She's a fifth-generation fisherman. She gets the fish right out of the harbor in the morning, and it's absolutely awesome. There's a line every single...
0: Nope.
1: What happened there?
0: Whoa. Amy, what happened?
1: Sorry. I didn't cut you off, Amy. Like, Tim's going up north.
0: And Tim's going up.
1: Tim, you stop there.
0: Yeah. What was the name of it? I was going to ask her again. What was the
1: name? It's on the harbor.
0: She called...
3: Right outside of Bar Harbor, she said, right?
0: The Betts? Is that what she said?
1: Betts Fish Fry? Betts Fish Fry. She's a fifth generation.
0: Oh, it's Betts.
1: Betts.
0: Betts Fish Fry in Booth Bay.
1: Yeah.
3: Okay.
1: Catches them right out the dock here. What do you think she baits them with? A cigarette? Fish
0: I knew you were going to play this.
5: Yeah. You head out the South Channel, past Rocky Neck, 10-pound island, past Niles Pond, where I skated as a kid.
0: I got to say, McCone, this looks fabulous. They do the skinny French fries, too, which I love.
3: Oh, yeah.
1: Extra tartar, baby.
3: Yep.
1: Tartar and a slice of lemon.
0: So look at the... Like someone asked for the tabatata sauce there. Look at that.
1: God.
0: Look at this photo.
1: They have the tubs. Look at that. Bring some back.
3: Yeah?
1: Eat it.
3: All right.
1: 5 hours in the trunk.
3: That'd be fine.
1: Yeah, we'll just put it back in the air fryer. Yeah. Air fryer will crisp it up.
3: Yep.
1: You ever try Chinese food the next day in an air fryer?
3: Joe Murray swears by that.
1: It's un-
3: swears
1: like,
3: by it.
1: Crab rangoon, like, you know me, like, I got told a story. I got to have the crab rangoon in the car. I got to have it when it first comes out of that fryer because it's never the same. And I always love eating it at the Chinese restaurant. But, like, we've had, like, an actual order of crab rangoon. I put it in the air fryer. It's as good as when it came out.
0: Wow.
1: It's unbelievable. Yeah.
0: They have, it appears, three menu items at Bet's Fish Fry.
1: Fish?
0: The fried haddock sandwich, fish in a dish, and hand-cut fries.
3: See, I like this, though. This is what we do.
0: Three items. Yeah.
1: Three.
3: Yep.
0: Choice of house-made tartar sauce or dill lemon sauce.
3: Oh.
1: I'm going tartar. I'm sticking tartar.
0: No, you're going to try both if you're there.
1: I will.
0: Yeah, I'll take one of each.
1: I bet it's cash only, too.
0: Oh, if it is, that just makes it extra special, right?
3: That's
0: it?
3: How you know it's good, though. That
0: cash.
3: Three items, cash only. Yeah.
0: Cash or check.
1: Check.
3: All right. I'll track
0: that was
3: down.
0: As of 2 years ago. Yeah, it says cash or check only.
3: All right, I'll make this out to
0: Bets. They take personal checks.
1: That's great.
0: That's how they deal.
1: I had a fake one made, too. Fake checkbook. James Louth, 98.5.
0: It appears they open at 11 a.m. every day. They're open 11 to 2.
3: Yeah, because there's a line. They lunch probably sell
0: only.
3: Out.
0: Lunch only.
3: Catch the fish.
0: 11 to 2.
1: We need to do dinner.
0: It looks like they're closed. Hold on. Closed Sunday, Monday.
3: It's not going to impact us then.
0: Yeah. There you go. It's a little roadside stand.
3: All right, we'll do this. This does look legit. I'm looking at pictures now.
0: I really like this for you.
3: Turn it into a nice little trip.
0: Fried fish and no parking.
1: Eat fried fish in a car ever?
0: Nah, I feel like I'd might eat that outside.
3: It's a little dicey.
1: It's like Paul Meade's eating cooking fish here in a microwave.
0: Wow, you're not you get to Betts. That's a long way still to Bar Harbor.
1: Really?
0: Oh my goodness.
1: Yeah, she said stop along the way.
0: Oh yeah. That's kind of.
1: You know what, Tim? You go to Betts, you eat that. You're like, let's just go home and take a nap.
3: You're not just call it.
0: Yeah. Well, if you're taking Route 1 over there, which it appears like you would be.
1: Where are you staying at?
3: I gotta look at it. I forget the name of it.
1: You know what it is.
0: Are we going somewhere quaint or are we going like a hotel?
3: Hotel. It's a hotel.
0: And not like a B&B?
3: No Airbnb.
1: Where are you getting breakfast at?
3: Good question. Bunch of cafes.
1: Should
3: and
1: be
3: stuff
1: on the TikTok.
3: Like that.
1: They have a day in Bar Harbor. It should be the TikTok.
3: She has a bunch of them.
1: Here's what to do in a day in Bar Harbor. I wake up and I go to Betsy's to get my coffee.
3: You know what I'm talking about.
1: Yeah, yep. Then exactly. I go for a stroll along Biscayne Bay. And then
3: look at this cute little shop.
1: A picnic basket lunch.
3: Mm-hmm.
1: We go to Provisions where they provide the sandwiches. We need a nice cold Java mixed juice.
3: You've seen it. Yeah, you know exactly what you're talking about. Yeah.
0: Guy lives on TikTok.
1: Yeah. That's what I do. Hey. Day in Nantucket. We're doing that next week.
0: Yeah. Dude lives there. Andrew's in Milton. Hey, Andrew.
6: Hey guys, a couple weeks ago I was going on a fishing trip in Gloucester. Where so for some strange reason I decided to watch The Perfect Storm the night before.
0: Yikes! That's
6: I don't know when the last time you guys saw that movie. It does not really hold up.
0: How dare you!
7: I watch it every day.
0: How dare you say that?
6: You see the guy swimming through the water to get. It's just I don't know. It doesn't hold up for
7: it's
6: me.
7: A little bit. I mean, the waves are scary. The shark was scary. How about when he had to bite down on a wooden spoon and take the tetanus shot?
0: Who hung up on him? So you hit that? Oh, he hung up on his own. I love Andrew, too. What happened? What happened, Andrew?
1: How dare he?
0: He's probably pissed at us. He's probably, no, I'm not dealing with you two knuckleheads today.
1: A Perfect Storm's like Shawshank Redemption. It's on like AMC and it pops up. You just don't turn it off. Hey, Billy, you better get yourself out of there. There's a storm coming. You don't take that boat.
0: Sean is in North Kingston. Hey, Sean.
8: Gentlemen, how are we doing today?
1: Good.
3: Good.
8: Good. Like, this is some advice for you all. I'm an ex-fisherman, worked on inshore and offshore lobster boats. I was a sous chef. I've worked in every aspect of the restaurant business. If you see haddock on the menu, they are cheaping out. Don't go and get haddock. Haddock is like the bootleg version of codfish. So I don't care what anybody tells you about the best fish. If it's haddock, it's subpar. Only go for codfish or flounder. End of story.
1: Well, I like good flounder, good stuff flounder. But, I mean, if you're fried fish, fried haddock, that ain't bad to me.
0: No, it isn't. Not at all, especially if it was caught this morning.
1: Yeah. What's a haddock look like? I don't even know. You know? I know what a flounder looks like. They're flat, ugly fish. Eyes on one, two sides.
0: There you go. Here's the difference between cod and haddock and the way they look.
1: I eat both.
0: Haddock has a slightly sweeter flavor.
1: I like that.
0: And a delicate flaky texture.
1: I love that.
0: Making it the preferred choice for frying.
1: How about that, Mr. Fisherman?
0: Yeah. Sous chef. Yeah.
1: Whoa. Sorry, Anthony Bourdain.
0: I think Betts knows what they're doing. They've been there a long time.
7: Come on. I didn't know.
0: Line up the door for 3 hours.
7: Every day. I don't think you cut your teeth at the lobster pot in P-Town.
1: Yeah. Come on. I'll stick with Anthony Bourdain. Okay.
0: Very, it's a lot of animosity around here today in a lot of ways. Yeah. More on Zolak and Bertrand next.
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0: have a question regarding this fish
1: I just
0: thing.
1: Like all the yelling and screaming we just did about haddock cod during the break.
0: What did the fisherman's wife say to the fisherman one night?
1: Yeah. I don't know. What did she say?
0: Not tonight, honey. I have a huge haddock.
1: It's pretty good.
2: That's a good one.
3: What do you call a fish?
0: Shut up! I'm gonna eat all the haddock I want.
3: What do you call a fish with no eyes?
1: I don't know what.
0: Shh. What?
1: Fish with no eyes.
0: Shh. I get it.
1: Yeah. Is this Ryan Imalden again on the line, or is this a different Ryan Imalden?
0: He's not allowed.
1: Ryan?
4: Different Ryan.
1: Oh, all right. Go ahead.
4: What's going on, boys? If you're going up to Acadia, there's a couple places you got to go. One for breakfast is Two Cats Cafe. That's the best spot up there.
5: All right.
4: The Lobster Pound. And then The Bar. Is the actual name of The Bar. It's called The Bar. It's a great spot.
5: The Bar.
1: Okay. Good.
5: Nice.
1: And love it. Put that on the list there, McCone.
5: All
1: you're
5: going to
1: do is eat
5: together.
1: Up there. All you're going to do is just
5: fine.
1: Stuff
5: eating
1: your face.
5: Yeah.
1: Here's this. Neil Collins writes in, I think the angry the angry anti-haddock sous chef was angry Karen's husband, the woman who called in to berate Mia simply because Mia is a lovely person with an engaging on-air personality.
5: There you go, Mia.
1: See that, Mia? All the Mia fan clubs coming out in full defense of Mia. Don't accept criticism from someone whose advice you would never seek. He then says, lots of pre-weekend bitterness from a few callers today. I would say from the hosts as well.
0: Right.
1: We're engaging. We're engaging.
0: Yeah. Oh,
5: what do you want to say? What do you got?
1: Pre-weekend gas as well.
5: What do you got?
0: I would eat more haddock. I like the haddock. I have more texts from buddies that are going down to Cape, and they eat fish all the time.
1: We were just we continued it off the air during the break where we were just screaming, you're not going to tell me not
0: right. to Right. It's tasty. It's more tasty.
1: Anthony Bourdain, yeah. bro.
0: You want it to flake apart.
5: Yeah.
0: I want to like break off a piece of the fish and eat it and mm-hmm. dip it in the sauce. Mm-hmm. Right.
1: Ken writes in, both fish carry parasitic worms.
0: I don't care.
1: But haddock has far fewer than cod. They're harmless if you cook your fish
0: your
1: properly, but it's unnerving
0: salmon.
1: When one wiggles away on the cutting board.
5: Oof.
0: Mm. They said the salmon, the stuff, some of the stuff that between farm grown and fresh catch,
1: yeah.
0: like check, look through the, you got to cut the salmon when you get it. Like say you get it at Costco's or BJ's, it's been sitting there and some of it's died. You cut it, you can see if there's little white worms. Then you say don't eat it.
1: Oh, yeah. Disagree. Well,
0: helping you out.
1: Just cook it.
0: That's right.
1: Just cook
5: yeah,
1: it properly.
5: Burn it off, yeah.
1: Cook it properly. Get this one from Will. He says, guys, Booth Bay Harbor is not on the way to Bar Harbor. It will delay you another 1 or 2 hours if you go there.
5: All right, so we're probably not making that trip then.
1: He says, if you're in Bar Harbor, go to Getty's for drinks and music at night.
5: Done.
1: And also, do not drive back on Sunday. He put that in all caps.
5: Well, I mean, that's happening. So.
1: He said, it will be a parking lot from Portland to Boston.
5: Awesome.
1: I mean, I've done that drive from...
0: I don't go then.
1: From Southern
0: Maine. I just
1: don't
0: do it.
1: From, you know, on a Sunday.
5: Yeah. Yep.
1: It's tough. It's a tough ride. Tough ride. Getting through the Hampton Tolls.
5: Yeah.
1: Even though you could fly through there now, it's not like you have to stop.
5: Well, it's
1: the
5: people that also still
1: in.
5: Stop even though it tells you not to stop, which drives me crazy, yeah. too, on those left lanes.
1: Yeah. Remember the baskets you'd throw your change into, though?
0: Oh, yeah. Hook shot. Then some of the quarters drop out like, oh,
1: I got to get out of the target.
0: That was awesome, man. I used to love that as a kid. Just toss it in, kids. Yeah. We'll screw them up. Throw a couple pennies and some buttons in there with it. Then just hit the gas. What are they going to do? They can't get you.
1: There was a gate, though, wasn't there?
0: I think there was.
1: Yeah,
0: some of them
1: were gate. If you, you had to put your money
0: oh,
1: in.
0: You know, right? It was like, it flopped open like that.
1: Oh, I remember the...
0: It wasn't the up and down, right?
1: I remember
5: yeah,
1: the up and down. Paul's in Boston. Hi, Paul.
6: Hey, fellas. What do you call... what did the fish say when it hit a wall?
0: I don't know.
6: Damn.
0: It's like that movie Vacation. And go to the dam out there, the Hoover Dam, get some damn bait. Fish off the dam.
1: I'd like to say hi to emailer Cam in Foxborough. He says he hates the both of us.
0: Why?
1: And he doesn't like our show very much.
0: Turn it off. You'll be back.
1: Okay. Thank you, Cam. Have a great day.
0: Have many options.
1: Have a great afternoon.
0: The fact you took the time to... What's he not like about it?
1: I don't know.
0: Does he give ideas?
1: He just hates us both. That's he hates everyone here, actually.
5: It's good. Just across the board.
1: Cam, have a great afternoon.
0: Yeah.
1: The sun out? Yeah, not quite. Tom in Florida would like to say, like most fans of this program, I will die on the Haddock Hill while defending Mia. There you go. He says, Mia is the best thing to happen to the show since you guys stopped the Monster Mash. Tom in Florida. And Mia doesn't even get the reference, I'm sure.
5: No.
1: But I'll just say this. It's a compliment.
5: Yes, it's a good thing.
1: It's a compliment.
0: I want to know she has no clue who Steve Young is. It's unbelievable.
1: I got another good one. Kevin writes, Mark, what's up with the dude who had such a strong opinion on Haddock? Was he in...
0: He was so more informed than we were.
1: Aficionado?
0: Is it fictologist?
1: That's a good one.
0: What is fish? Study ichthyologist?
1: I don't know. Is that right?
0: I see.
1: I don't know the term. Unfamiliar.
0: Bird studies ichthyologist.
5: Okay.
1: The angry anti-sous chef.
0: He's mad at
1: the anti-haddock sous chef.
0: If he was so good at knowing fish, he would have been a chef.
1: Andrew's in Fairhaven. What's up, Andrew?
2: Hey, what's going on, boys? Hey, you know how you say fish in Japanese?
0: How?
2: Sakana. Sakana di.
5: Oh, nice. Good job. Well played.
1: I cut him off. I didn't know if we were still out of delay from the F-bomb that Zoe dropped a short time ago.
0: That's bad.
1: Are we back? Are we back in full delay? Oh, that's a good joke. That's a good one. Here are the headlines with Tim McCone, who's prepping for his big weekend getaway, long weekend getaway to Bar Harbor.
5: Yep.
0: Start off being a trip from hell, huh?
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5: All right, Red Sox rained out last night. Going to play 2 against the Orioles today at Fenway. Game 1 about to get underway here momentarily as the Boston Red Sox look to tie a franchise record 15 straight wins. Jake Bennett will get the start in that game. Game 2, still waiting on the starter. Ranger Suarez could be an option. Tim Healy with an update on Garrett Crochet today, saying the playoffs are the major marker on Crochet's mental calendar because of the runway that's required during this comeback. Says once he's cleared to throw, which is not imminent, he'll need a spring training-esque 6 weeks or so, maybe longer, to get ready. Ian Rappaport saying that Christian Gonzalez is in no rush to sign an extension and will likely sign an extension after Devin Witherspoon of the Seahawks. 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
0: All right, I've been dropping a few hints on the show, and if you see me on TV lately, you may notice, hey, guess what? 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

0: This is all the rage now, huh? He's all the rage.
1: What is this? What is this?
0: Come on.
1: Pardon me?
2: Noah Kahan.
1: I know Styx.
0: He's the guy.
1: Styx. Yeah. I know that.
0: Yeah, you can. It's pretty.
1: I like one song. He sold out Fenway for what, four nights?
0: Like 14 times. Yeah. He could probably
2: do a residency.
0: Yeah, he could probably do it every night for the next month.
1: Newton kid, right?
3: Absolutely torched the field, by the way.
1: You've been on that for a while, huh?
3: Just since I went to the game.
1: So how bad is it out there?
3: I sent you a picture.
1: Yeah, but like, did they paint it? Is it paint? Yeah.
0: I just got a great email.
3: See the outline of the stage.
0: Here, this one's for you, Tebow. And the email subject line was, "This show sucks." So I open it up and it says, "Psych! I love it. And I just wanted you to see this and tell Zoe that I found his TV at BJ's. And it's a miniature TV."
1: Right here, pal.
0: Mike! Way to go, Mike! Look at the remote. I'm going to forward you to McCone.
1: All right.
0: I'm going to forward it to T-Bone and McCone so that they can laugh with me.
1: I was really worried about that one email. I was like, man, we better clean it up for this last segment because like, we want people not to not listen to our show.
0: No. I'm sending it along.
1: Yeah, really be right,
0: you guys, check your email. You'll love this email.
1: If anybody has any more fish jokes, call the show.
0: It's great. Great email.
1: I got it like my fish joke. Yeah. That wasn't mine.
0: Now we're getting the emails. When you go to Booth Bay. No, he's not going to Booth Bay. He's out on Booth Bay now. No. More Booth
2: what
0: Bay.
2: What if he's out of the way? What that's if just 2 hours
1: what
2: we found
1: you,
2: out.
1: What if you just go to Booth Bay?
0: Multiple emails. There's another one. Try the Booth Bay Craft Brewery. No, he's not going to Booth Bay.
1: What if he just goes there?
0: No more Booth
2: Bay.
0: We cut
2: it in half.
1: Hey.
2: Yeah, we'll pull the chute here.
0: Bob has a great email.
1: Think about this, Twitch. We'll get a jump on traffic coming back on Sunday.
0: Bob's got something for the sous chef.
1: What?
0: Bob said, tell the sous chef,
1: keep cutting it up.
0: Cod has a very short season and when you can catch them, whereas haddock you can catch most of the year.
2: Oh. There you go.
1: What do you catch them with and where do you catch them? Off the dock? And you throw bait?
0: I was thinking more of a boat than a dock, yeah. But sure.
1: But I mean, you go spots. You got to know where you got to go for stripers and stuff. I understand that. There you go. I guess a wahoo is a really fast fish, too. Wahoo's like a giant. What's the giant? Oh, man. What am I thinking of? Yeah. Mackerel.
0: Oh. Giant mackerel. Giant open fish. Season on cod. I just had someone else send me the seasons. Yeah. Cod, September 1 to October 31st.
1: Can't even catch it yet.
0: And haddock, Gulf of Maine, April 1st until February 28th.
2: So what are we even talking about
0: so
2: here?
0: So what are we talking about?
1: You can't even eat the cod.
0: You can't even get the cod.
1: What are you talking about
0: right now?
1: Go back to cut the onions. Cut the onions in the celery.
0: Bob just sent me the charts of when the seasons are, when you can legally go catch these fish.
2: Get some facts and come back and see me.
1: Talk to the chef and it calls back. Talk to the real chef.
0: Bob just sent me the charts from mass.gov.

0: that shows it for all areas, including the Gulf of Maine and the Western Gulf of Maine. He just sent over the charts. Thank you, Bob. He's like, send this over to your guy.
1: You don't want
0: to
1: be screwed.
0: He's screaming at them about selling a fish that they're able to sell right now.
1: Me being the random fish guy or fisher guy that I am, like, I would take the boat out one weekend and we would catch something. I'll just keep it regardless of what it is or what it looks like.
0: Oh, that's don't tell people that.
1: No, I'm just saying, like, I wouldn't know what to keep or when, what's like. You're, if you catch a big fish. You're
0: lining yourself up
1: for the environmental
0: police.
1: Rarely. But, like, you're not going to see my boat. Like,
0: check
1: all
0: those coolers. Big dog.
1: I got a fake cooler. Put it in the bottom.
0: Have you seen these kids that are like, they do the TikTok videos where they're out fishing and they're, you know, younger guys, early 20s, and they have. Environmental police roll up on them.
1: Hide.
0: No. But then they pull the joke and they go, what are you stopping us for? The fish are too big. And then they whip off like
2: huge,
0: massive catches and the cops start laughing. It's pretty good.
1: Yeah.
0: It's a funny video. Yeah.
1: So you watch TikTok.
0: I don't know if that was on TikTok, but I definitely have seen those. Is it?
1: Yeah. Yep.
0: That's a good one.
1: The one kid dives on the side of the boat. Hide, hide, they're coming. And they pull up. What is this thing? And they're like,
0: Sarah's in Everett today. Hello, Sarah.
3: Hey, guys. How are you doing today?
0: It's Wednesday, Sarah. It's a gummy Wednesday, is it not?
3: I'm not gummy, but no, I just finished work. But my father, for the last 20 years, he goes up to Acadia, Maine for 2 weeks and goes kayaking and things. But he goes way up there. But he always said, once you hit the Bar Harbor line, when you're in any local establishment, you ask someone if they've lived here their whole life. And if they answer, not yet, then they're a true maniac. So I wanted to offer that to Tim.
2: I appreciate that. That's good, Sarah. I like that.
0: Can't get there from here.
3: Exactly.
0: Excuse me. Does this road go to Poland Spring?
1: You should stop the mean diner.
0: No.
1: Hit the mean diner on the way up.
0: Road just stays right there.
1: You can get to Del Arnold. That's a pretty good sandwich.
2: Wait, they have the Dale Arnold there at the Main Diner?
0: Oh, the Main Diner? You've never been there?
2: No.
0: Oh, Main Diner's fabulous.
2: All right.
0: But that's out of the way for you.
2: Yeah.
1: It's right on 95, isn't it?
0: Why do I feel like... Maybe you are going to go right by it.
1: I thought, like, to go up to up... He's going up Main. You've got to go past it.
0: Yeah, but the diner's not on 95.
1: Right. Like mile off
0: it. You'd have to get off, but it's right there. Stop? It's very close.
2: We'll do that. That in.
0: That's actually very easy to hit.
2: All right. We'll do that.
0: Every time I've ever gone there, I've been like traveling up Route 1 to get there. Up by Wells. That's a good stop. That's like diners, drive-ins, dives.
2: Right, yeah, that's there. Like legit.
0: Like, yeah. Has that ever been on Triple D?
1: Yes, it has.
0: Yeah.
2: Really?
0: Yeah, yes. I would totally believe it.
1: Yeah.
0: Excellent take.
1: I got some
0: and get the Dale Arnold
1: yep.
0: for Dale. Do it for Dale.
2: I will.
0: In fact, Dale's up there now full time. He lives in Maine. Maybe you could stop and see him.
2: I would like that.
0: You know, sports talk radio royalty.
1: Yeah. Do some the sports with debate.
2: Dale and Holly, man. Yeah. Loved it.
0: Stop in. Say hello.
1: Yeah. When Eddie passed, I told that story. My first gig was on the A-Team. Antelman and Arnold. Those guys got along great.
0: You'll have to ask Jace, too, about that.
1: I don't think anybody ever got along over there. Anybody.
0: Ever.
1: Anybody.
0: Let me see here. The Dale Arnold is the hot lobster meat. It's the hot lobster roll.
2: Okay.
0: They have the fresh Maine lobster roll, but the hot one is the Dale Arnold.
2: All right.
0: Jim Nance. Is
1: burnt toast?
2: That's such a weird story, huh?
1: You know, he says it's not true.
2: He doesn't have the card with the toast the way that he likes it.
1: It's he said fishtail.
0: Yeah. Jim Nance is the hot or cold lobster roll.
1: He says it's not true.
2: He doesn't have the card with the toast the way that he likes it.
1: He said fishtail.
0: Jim Nance is the hot or cold lobster roll with a cup of seafood chowder. It's a combo.
2: Oh.
0: It's a combo.
1: I'd go cold. I just like a cold lobster salad. I don't know. Yeah.
2: So are you mayo then?
1: No, what?
2: Of course. Mayo or butter?
1: I'm a mayo guy.
2: Yeah.
0: No, I'm a Vrabel guy.
1: Are you?
0: I am.
1: Sound like it.
0: I was in favor of his hiring. And I stand with the Patriots in not firing him. Robert came out basically last week. See those comments?
2: Oh, yeah.
1: No.
0: You know, you see it?
1: I did not.
2: Oh, back to this guy.
0: Yeah, let me read you. I want to read it.
1: Where was he at?
0: He said.
1: One of the parties?
0: Let me see.
2: It was like a panel type thing.
0: I think it was at that thing. Was it that World Cup thing?
2: It might have been.
0: Oh, I don't know. He said, we're privileged to have Mike as our head coach. You know, no one is infallible. And what's great about Mike is he has great intellectual knowledge about football, all the technical skills. He relates to the players beautifully. And he's someone I have a strong belief and faith in. I hope he's going to be our head coach for many years to come.
1: Good job, RKK.
0: But, I mean, he acknowledges. Yeah. He's not infallible. Right, everyone makes mistakes.
1: Yeah.
0: I'm not firing him over it.
1: I do. I make mistakes every day.
0: Full backing. Yeah. And I support that. I'm a Vrabel guy. No, I was not a Mayo guy. If he had said that about Mayo, I'd be like, oh, you got this wrong.
2: Yeah.
0: Oh, this is a bad move.
2: No, he pivoted fast off of Mayo.
0: Sure did.
2: He knew what he had to do.
0: Sure did. Took no joy in that for sure, but had to do what you had to do. Let's get to today's takeaways.
4: Sox up 2-0. Caleb Durbin, 2-run single.
0: Get out of here.
2: Durbin.
0: I want to get to John, who's in the car, before we go to the takeaways. John.
5: Hey, how's everybody doing today?
1: Good.
5: John, good. Hey, I got some advice for Tim on the way home.
2: What do you got?
5: The traffic is legit. So you got to think west, right? So when you start getting back into the population, pull up the map on your phone. And you look at the towns like Sanford, Maine, right? You're going to do a little bit more
0: exit
5: driving.
0: Sanford, exit 4.
5: Yep. You're going to do more driving, but you're going to be moving. Your fiancé is not going to be mad. You're getting her home. And then you get over that way, you start looking south. You'll avoid all that mess, Old Orchard down. Does that make sense?
2: Yes.
1: Yeah, you're trying to shoot over to 93 towards New Hampshire?
5: Yeah, it's not that bad.
0: Well, he's also going west. You know, this guy's going home to Worcester, not Boston.
5: Yeah, hey, I'm
0: head west, young man.
2: I know.
0: West.
2: I like this.
1: It's that northern.
2: How about you, by the way?
1: What?
2: You said you're not a Maine guy. You got all the directions and everything
1: I played charity softball in Sanford, one of my favorite spots.
2: Yeah. Yep.
1: Been to Ogunquit. Love that town.
0: Ogunquit's nice.
2: Yeah.
1: Beach is cold there, though.
0: It's not as bad as you make it out to sound.
1: So, sorry.
0: Plus, he's going to be hiking up the mountain.
1: What's that place, the roller coasters and the lions and all that? Is that
0: York Beach?
1: York Beach.
0: They've closed all that down.
1: No more lions are kept.
0: Wild Kingdom.
2: Oh, really? That's gone now?
0: I don't think. Let me just say.
1: Lion ate a kid?
0: It was on its last legs a few years back. My kids were little.
1: Lion Kingdom.
0: There.
1: Oh, what's that new?
2: Did COVID knock that thing out?
0: No, I think just time.
2: Yeah.
0: I think everything's got a.
1: See, we got those.
0: It looks like it's still going.
1: We got that jingle, that Ocean State Job Lot jingle playing.
2: That thing is legit.
0: Looks like the animals are still there.
2: What animals, though? That's the question.
0: Well, it looks like they're advertising the tiger. And
1: we're not gonna move,
0: a zebra.
1: How are you going to move the tiger? It kind of just stays there until it dies. Just keep feeding it.
0: Okay.
1: Imagine trying to get in there and clean that tiger cage.
0: No. No, not really. Let's pick it up with today's takeaways next.

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1: What do we have today, T-Bone?
2: I'm being told that this is Scott Zolak talking about Sandals Jamaica.
1: And we've spoken about this camp. It would not be a bad thing to have the camp be a little more difficult than the Camp Cushy that Vrabel was running last year. He was treating it like it was a sandals resort last July and August.
0: You've been to sandals?
1: You have.
0: I've seen
1: you're a big sandals
0: awesome.
1: Guy.
0: You go island hop. You go back and forth in two resorts. You can use both resorts. I played barefoot golf. Look at this. Hey, Mon. That's Jamaica where you go.
1: That's Jamaica, yeah.
0: But they say that down there, too.
1: You have a steel drum down there?
3: Yeah, a couple of steel drums on the side field.
0: I was there
3: this
0: during
3: year.
0: Carnival, and I had some street meat. I don't know what it was. It was great. I was drinking. They have white coolers and dollar of beer, Heineken's. I'm just like, this is fantastic. I could live here. This is great. When you have a drink out of a coconut or a pineapple or a carved out mini watermelon.
1: Carved out mini. I haven't seen that one before.
0: Oh, I did that.
1: The mini watermelon.
0: Tested the mini watermelon ones.
1: I've seen a full
3: size. Is there a mini watermelon?
1: I've seen
3: or are we
1: full
3: doing
1: size.
3: The whole?
1: You ever seen the full size vodka?
3: Vodka watermelon? Ones. Oh, yes.
0: What they do? They take that spiral cutter and you down in. You pull it up and it's right there. Stick your straw in. It's filled up with vodka.
1: Awesome. Hell yeah.
0: Yeah.
1: All right.
0: I'll say, hey, it's island meat. Two things. One is like when you get your rugs cleaned at home. I can sit there and just watch them do that all day. It's just therapeutic. The other one's when the boat comes up, girl comes up in a boat when you're out of Crab Island, and you could either have the water, you have your drink in a coconut, a water, mini watermelon, or a pineapple. And she has this coring device where she just takes the middle out, and it comes out like a string. And she puts the vodka in and reasserts it back in with some ice. And that's like, throws the straw in. I'm like, that just happened.
1: I've got one of those.
0: What do you mean?
1: That device.
0: Shut up.
1: It's like the pineapple thing. You never seen it?
0: Yeah.
1: It doesn't work as well as they say it will, but it's pretty good.
0: Well, she had it perfected. It took the whole core out.
1: Yeah, it's pretty good.
3: It decores it essentially.
1: It was like a TikTok trend before TikTok.
3: Yeah.
1: Like one of those TikTok buys.
0: It's just you watch them
1: years
0: watch
1: ago.
0: Away. They do it like whoosh, cut the top off.
1: I think we still have it somewhere.
0: Pour the vodka. They get the vodka. Like they got vodka things in their holsters.
1: Because
0: whoosh, right there.
1: Fresh pineapple's great, but
0: say
1: it's
0: when.
1: A real pain
0: say
1: in the
0: when.
1: Butt to cut up.
3: Yeah.
1: You know?
0: Nothing like an upside down bottle of vodka in a holster. That's a party. Say when.
3: A party at Fenway right now, man.
1: Four zip socks already.
0: You can tell that Milliken is missed by T-Bone. T-Bone goes, do you think we'll see his nipples? There was a triple by Jared Duran.
2: Two-run triple. Of interest.
0: And, of course, Milliken is taking pictures of his nipples in the bathroom.
1: No conflict for Milliken. He's an adult. He's offered to speak with Jared Duran.
0: Jared Duran
1: doesn't want to do that.
0: Keep going.
1: Still going to keep showing his nipples for triples. Doesn't faze him one bit.
0: Durant hates him.
1: Consistency is key for Milliken.
0: That's right.
1: Back at it tomorrow. Zoe, I will not be here. McCone will not be here. So have a great show.
0: Solo Zoe. Let's go.
1: There you go.
2: Dondero and Barth.
1: Dondero, Barth.
0: Get ready, Boston.
1: Get ready. I'll talk to you Friday, though, Zoe. You here Friday? I'll talk to you Friday. Bye.
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6: Red Sox playing two today against the Orioles at Fenway with a win in game one. They would match a franchise tying 15 straight wins. Game two starters still to be determined. Ranger Suarez still in the mix. Tim Healy with an update on Garrett Crochet saying the playoffs are the major marker on Crochet's mental calendar because of the runway required. Once he is cleared to throw, which is not imminent, he'll need a spring training-esque 6 weeks or so to get ready. If he started now, he'd be looking at early September. Ian Rappaport saying that Christian Gonzalez is in no rush to sign an extension and will likely sign after Devin Witherspoon of the Seahawks. 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

0: Well, hi, everybody. Welcome into the program. Felder and Maserati. Coming to you on Wednesday, July the 22nd, here from our Town Fair Tire Studios in Waltham. 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Maz alongside here. How you doing, Anthony?
1: Good, you?
0: Doing good. Listen, the Red Sox are opposite us, so the Red Sox already up 4-0, FYI, already leading 4-0 on the Orioles after an inning and a half. Caleb Durbin with a two-run single. I didn't see how they scored the other two.
2: Two-run triple by Jarren Duran.
0: Okay. Well, Durbin got it going, to which I just said, aren't you glad we didn't sign the other guy? So Durbin already going there, and the Sox already on their way, 4-0 in the bottom of the second inning. We'll keep you posted throughout the day, but I'm not sure how much Red Sox we will do during the game. You're allowed to call us on it and talk about it if you want. Phone lines are open at 617-779-0985. Jimmy can release a hound. So we'll talk Red Sox throughout the course of the day, but we'll really save our powder for after the game, or at least after the game declares itself. I thought we'd do some Patriots in the interim. How do you feel about that, Anthony?
2: I love the idea.
0: Okay, so Tony put in front of us a story in The Athletic, the New York Times, where they went through NFL teams that are underrated and overrated. And wouldn't you know it, in the overrated category landed your New England Patriots. Overrated, says The Athletic / New York Times. I'll read you the blurb. We'll start with that, okay?
2: Sure.
0: And listen, out there, if you want to talk football, it is an excellent time to do it, okay? Over the next couple hours, anything you want with the Patriots or anything else, for that matter, feel free. 617-779-0985. But The Athletic writes, Patriots overrated. The Patriots certainly exceeded expectations in 2025, overtaking Buffalo for the division and reaching the Super Bowl. Mike Vrabel and his players badly want to resolve unfinished business in 2026, but doing so could prove challenging. New England will not have the luxury of sneaking up on teams this season. The Patriots also have a grueling start with three road games in their first 4 weeks and two back-to-back road trips in their first 10. Patriots landed A.J. Brown in hopes he can help elevate Drake May, but chemistry could take some time. New England also still seems to lack a game-changing pass rush, which needs to change for their defense to take another step forward. That's just what The Athletic wrote. I ask you generically, are the Patriots overrated or underrated?
2: So if you have asked me this question a week ago, a month ago, what have you, I would have said they are overrated. After last year, how could they not be? They weren't a 14-3 team. They went to the Super Bowl. And did, you know, amid all of that, they grossly overachieved. We all know that. But I'm now reading so much of this and feeling and hearing so much of this that I'm starting to wonder if they're actually starting to be underrated, which is kind of a silly thing to do. But I do believe that we are now kind of giving them an excuse for not being as good as they are. And I think if we look at just the roster, independent of the schedule, and look at the reality of the situation, you would say the quarterback should be better. He's in the second year of an offense now for the first time. He's got a coordinator 2 years in a row. They've added two wide receivers in A.J. Brown and Romeo Doubs. They have helped, I think, the offensive line, two of the biggest acquisitions they made during the offseason. One was a first-round draft pick, offensive tackle. He's not going to start, at least right now, but the point is that that group is being planned for and is getting better. They signed Elijah Vera Tucker. The offensive line is better. I add all that up. The experience, the additions on our offensive line, the additions at the skill position, and I say they should be substantially better on the offensive side of the ball. On the defensive side, they really haven't lost all that much. I do have concerns about the edge. Landry's hurt. He's going to be on PUP to start training camp, and Yakus obviously is a mystery here. It has been throughout the preseason. But
0: let me add one more.
2: Okay.
0: I don't think Christian Gonzalez is a certainty this
2: year.
0: Okay,
2: so that's fair too.
0: Or and a fully effective Christian Gonzalez.
2: And I admit that I am sort of assuming that the Gonzalez thing is going to get cleared up at some point and he is going to play and remain with the Patriots. So if that as of right now, he's a Patriot. So when I look at their roster, they're pretty good. They were pretty good last year. They weren't 14-3 good, but they were pretty good, and they have had a good offseason. And I think now we're all sitting here saying, well, 9-8 would be a good year. 10-7 would be a good year. I think they're better than that. I think they're probably one of the best half dozen teams in the conference. And if you look at them that way, based on talent, they should be. They have a good young quarterback. They have a good coach. They've improved their offense, which was easily the weakest point of the team last year. They should be pretty good. Now I think they're a little underrated.
1: So, Maz, headline. They're so overrated, they're underrated, right? Is that where you're getting at? Or yeah, no, they're so underrated, they're I'm a little confused.
2: No, I think the public sentiment has gone so far of them being, you know, I say the public sentiment, the media sentiment, they're going to take a step back. They're going to take a step back. It's not the same roster.
1: No, it's better. You're right. It's better offensively, just with the addition of Brown and Dobbs alone.
2: Here's what I'm going to say. Take the one loss record out of it.
1: Yeah.
2: Take the schedule out of it. Do you think they're better than they were a year ago?
1: I do.
2: So do I.
1: Yeah.
2: And I think significantly. And you know what? I'm not sold on everybody else in the league either. I think the logical progression for them, put it this way, if they had just had a normal year last year, instead of going 14-3, let's just say they went 10-7, would we be talking about them being a 10-7 team again?
0: Yeah.
2: No, I think we'd be thinking they'd be better than that.
0: Oh, okay. Oh, I see. I see what you're saying.
2: In other words, the one loss record created this artificial image of what they were.
0: I get it.
2: And they really weren't that good. They were pretty good. They were, for what they were okay.
0: I mean, they were overrated last year.
2: Yes. Yeah.
1: That blurb you read, I mean, that analysis, it's like you said, they're not going to be able to shake this. That's all based on the schedule last year, the easy schedule, that they kind of weren't a 14-win team. They really weren't. And they had kind of this ridiculous run in the postseason where everything kind of went their way until the Super Bowl. So they're holding that against them. But I am of the belief, again, they are a better team offensively. Their roster is better on that side of the ball. They'll have a worse record, but I think they'll be a better team.
0: Okay, so you can discuss this. I mean, I guess we're just kind of parsing words and playing with words. I still land on overrated. I mean, I don't think they're a Super Bowl team this year, all things being equal. I don't think all things being equal last year. With a normal schedule, with a normal playoff slate. And again, a normal playoff circumstance. I think if Bo Nix hadn't gotten hurt the last play of the divisional round, you may not make it out of the conference.
2: Agreed.
0: So I don't think you were that team last year. I don't think you're that team this year. So I'm just going to still stay with overrated. But, and again, I guess we're kind of parsing words, but I think that the over-unders reflect it. I mean, I was just trying to look it up. I think they're 10.5 at DraftKings. They're 9.5 somewhere else. So they've been pegged as a 9 or 10-win team somewhere in there.
2: But most of the over-unders, how many teams have a higher over-under than that?
0: Okay, let me look.
2: Yeah, so because I think most of them end up in that 9.5, 10.5 area. There are very few teams that get, 11.5 as an over-under. I don't think there are many teams that get that kind of number. So, I'd be eager to see what Buffalo's over-under is. Is it a win higher than the Patriots? I bet you it's not much higher. So, it's just, it's hard to forecast that someone's going to win 13 games. So, I don't think there's going to be, and all the teams in the NFC West all have to play each other, so there are built-in losses there. I'd be willing to bet that the Patriots probably have one of the higher over-unders in the league. I just think there were sort of dueling forces going on there that everyone says, well, they're not going to be like they were last year. Well, yeah, last year they had an easy schedule, and they caught a lot of breaks. Totally agree, including injuries, by the way, which we should not leave out of the discussion. It is more likely that this year they will get more injuries. But talent for talent, if this year's team played last year's team, this year's team would win. They're better. They have more talent. They have more experience. They are better, and as a result of that, they should be able to beat some good teams. I don't think it's unreasonable to expect that.
0: So you make a point. Again, I'm sorry. I don't know if I have the exact one, if they've been updated, or this was posted February 18th, so that they may have changed. But what they were on February 18th, Ravens, Bills, Chiefs, Chargers, Patriots, all at 10.5. Again, with various odds, right? The Ravens at 10.5. are juiced at -145. The Patriots at 10.5 are +125. So not everything is equal there. But I think the expectations have already been brought down for the Patriots. I mean, you know what I mean?
2: Of course.
0: And you just think it's gone too far.
2: Yes.
0: If last year's team played this year's team, This year, your team would kick their ass.
2: I think so.
0: Yeah, I think you're right.
2: I think so. I think they're a lot better. Again, even Will Campbell, as much as I have doubts about his ability to play left tackle, he's in his second year. He should, and he's healthy. He should be better than he was a year ago. And I'm making some judgments there. It's hard to know. I just think it's gone a little bit too far. And I just think that we should expect them to be a good team. And I don't think that that's wrong. They have the coach, they have the quarterback, and they've improved the roster. They should be a good team. And in fact, I think that they should probably win in the divisional round. I kind of feel that way about them at this point.
0: They should be back to the conference title game?
2: Maybe.
0: I think so.
2: How many teams in the conference can you really look at?
0: I think they're going to struggle. Go ahead, Maz. I just hate that analysis because it never plays out. Who's going to beat them? And I'm not saying you're saying that. But
2: I understand your point.
0: Like, everyone says that all the time. And it's like, well, ultimately, someone's playing really well. Whatever sport we're talking about. Look at the Eastern Conference and the NBA. Who's going to beat them? Well, someone is. If you play like ass, someone's going to be playing really well and you're going to lose.
2: Why can't they be the team that plays really well?
0: I think they're going to struggle this year. You know, I just do. I just think they're primed for that comeback.
2: Okay, so I like Buffalo and I have great respect for the quarterback.
0: I'm under 10.5. That's for sure. Go ahead.
2: Okay, but is Miami better than the Patriots? Are the Jets? Is Cincinnati better than the Patriots?
0: I know. Someone's going to be.
2: Okay, Pittsburgh?
0: Someone's going to be.
2: Cleveland?
0: Someone's going to be better than the Patriots.
2: No, Baltimore
3: doesn't
2: have.
3: Kansas City will be back in the mix.
2: Okay, I think so too, but that's, okay, so now we have two teams. Are we convinced that Denver is considerably better than the Patriots?
3: No.
0: I think they're better.
2: I that one's pretty close. I'd put them in the same kind of boat as Denver. So I look at Denver and I say, if Denver can get into the division round, you tell me the Patriots can't?
0: Listen, I think Denver's going to have a better year. But then I haven't looked at their schedule. I think going to the Super Bowl and losing it, being a team that kind of comes out of nowhere, goes to the Super Bowl and loses it, is a really tough spot. If you're the Brady Patriots or the Mahomes Chiefs, you know, what does it matter? You can lose the Super Bowl. It's not going to leave that big of a mark. If you're there, quote unquote, before your time, it usually goes the other way. And I'm stuck on that.
2: Like, I understand all that.
0: I just think they're due for that, but that doesn't mean, I don't think they're going to suck. I think they're going to be at worst middle of the pack. I'm just under the 10.5. And I just think it's just such a flawed thing to say. Well, do you know who's better? And I'm not putting the voice on you.
2: No, it's okay.
0: But I hear it every year. Look at the American League. Who's in it? Look at the East and the NBA. Who can they be? And then it turns out, if you don't play well, someone is. I can't tell you. I don't even predict the future. I can't tell you exactly who's going to be that team. But I can tell you this. Someone's going to be playing well at the end.
2: I just don't want to make excuses for them. I don't want to make excuses for them.
0: Listen, I'm going to hammer them every step of the way. Every loss, I'll hammer them. I'm just expecting them to come back to earth. I really am.
2: I think there's a chance they could get better. I mean, and when I say better, the question is whether or not they can beat good teams. They should be able to beat good teams this year. They should. Not all of them, but they should be able to beat some good teams. And they were creeping into that area a little bit at the end of last year. They cut some breaks. You know, Baltimore wasn't as good as they were, but that was a good win for them. At Tampa Bay was a good win for them. So there were a couple of games that sneaked in there. But I also think they have a coach that can help them avoid some of the pitfalls you're talking about. And so I just, you know, I don't want it to be a throwaway year because the schedule's tougher and the pattern is that's what happens. Break the pattern. What's wrong with that? They have the talent to be able to win 11 or 12 games this year. 12-5 is not out of the realm of possibility when you have the kind of quarterback that they have. That should be on the table. That's what they should be trying to do.
0: Okay, training camp starts in about 48 hours. Rookies reporting today. We're getting down to it. So expectations, I guess I would say, is a generic topic, but there's some individual things to get to here as well. The latest on their top two draft picks doesn't look or feel very promising. Already the early returns on April's draft or May's draft, whatever. A little disconcerting, let's put it that way. Is there any movement on Chris Gonzalez? That's on the table as well. So we'll get to some individual items as well with your phone calls at 617-779-0985. Load them up. We'll get to you right after these words.

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7: How are the Patriots feeling about their new wide receiver group?
8: Well, look, this is exactly what the New England Patriots wanted, and it's exactly what A.J. Brown wanted. He wanted a change of scenery. He wanted to play again with Mike Vrabel. He got what he was hoping for. And the Patriots are hoping for another big play wide receiver to mix in there after moving on this offseason from Stephon Diggs. And not only do they go out and trade for A.J. Brown, but they also sign Romeo Doubs, the former Green Bay Packers wide receiver, at the outset of free agency. So that is two big playmaking wide receivers that are new in New England that the Patriots believe will provide some extra firepower for Drake May, who, as long as he's playing quarterback, that team always is going to have a chance to make a real playoff run.
9: So that's Adam Schefter with some pretty, I think, consensus analysis, and I agree with it. We did all the work on it last year, too. You got a good quarterback, you almost never suck. And that's, I don't expect them to suck. At worst, you are is average, middle of the pack, fringe playoff team, and that's the floor for them. But I actually do expect them to reach the floor and be there. But it's not like it's going to bottom out or anything like that. They're not going worst to first and then first back to worst. That's not happening. Not when you've got a good quarterback. So I agree with that. And the receiving core on paper should make them better. There's no doubt about it. But I mean, just in terms of personnel, Maz, in terms of the actual points that they scored, I mean, what did they rank in points scored last year?
10: Oh, it's got to be reasonably high, I would think.
9: I mean,
10: I'll see if I can find it.
9: I'll tell you in 1 second. Is Drake May going to put up better numbers than he did last year? He's got better personnel.
10: They were second in the league in scoring last year.
9: Okay, they're not going to be first. So this is sort of my point. Like, he was second in MVP last year. I don't think he's going to win it this year. They were second in points scored last year offensively. I don't think they're going to lead the league in points scored this year. So it's going to come down. And that's just kind of gravity a little bit. And they're just, I just don't view them as that kind of team. As like the perennially year in, year out, already they've ascended to that. Perennially, year in, year out, the best offense, best team in the league? I'm sorry, I don't think you're that.
10: No, but I think their roster is pretty good. I do. I think it's improved significantly. And look, I'm assuming that everything breaks their way, okay? Meaning, Vera Tucker stays healthy. Whether Campbell or the other kid can fortify the offensive line, that stabilizes. But, you know, I do think that their offense is significantly better than it was a year ago, on paper. On paper.
9: Yes, on paper. The results won't be as good. They're not, like I just, I'm sorry, I'm not yelling at you. Do you out there think they're going to lead the league in scoring? Because if they don't, they will have not gotten better. And do you think they're going to have more than 14 wins?
10: No, I think they're going to have probably fewer wins.
9: So then they're not going to be better. And Drake May, unless he wins the MVP, is not, you just see what I'm saying?
10: No, I get that part of it. Do you think they're going to make the playoffs?
9: I think they'll be the 7 wild card, the 7 seed.
10: They should be higher than that.
9: Last wild card. 9-8, last wild card. That's what I got.
10: They should be better than that.
9: Don't worry, Kemosabe. It's not like I'm going to get into the year and they lose and stink and I'm going to sit there and say, well, this is what I expected. I'm going to go easy on them. No, it's not going to work that way. I'm just sort of building in my expectations, I guess, for my analysis here. Your thoughts, 617-779-0985. Dean in Shrewsbury. Hi, Dean.
5: Hi, I wanted to confront that guy who said the warm weather quarterback should just get home field advantage. Relatively, the home field advantage for warm weather isn't as good as the home field advantage for the cold weather teams, because the cold weather teams have just played in that type of weather a month or two before. So if you had the season ending in the summer instead of ending in the winter, then the warm weather teams would have the advantage.
11: Why are we talking about this? The whole point with this again is what? Like, why are we doing this?
5: Because these warm weather quarterbacks have a disadvantage in these cold weather playoff games. And if you just look at the NFL champions throughout time, you would see that, because they're all cold weather teams except for the Cowboys.
11: I agree. I think it's a big benefit to be a cold weather team. Cold weather teams win championships. Cold weather teams, outdoor teams, Northeast teams beat dome team. We went over this last year. Like, I gave you all the numbers.
10: This all stems from him thinking that the warm weather quarterbacks get unjustly maligned.
11: So I'm a firm believer in that, Dean. I don't understand the next layer of where he's going with it. I don't get it. So he thinks that the warm guys are unfairly maligned because they just aren't prepared for it. Well, okay. I mean, whether they're prepared for it or not is just the reality of it.
10: But this stemmed from the conversation we had yesterday about, like, for example, where does Dak Prescott rank in the league quarterback?
11: I see.
10: And maybe Dak Prescott is a better quarterback than he gets credit for, because in the postseason he has a disadvantage.
11: If he played up here, he'd play better in the postseason and would be more properly.
10: Bingo.
11: Okay. I guess.
10: I think that's his logic. Well, I don't know. I think.
11: I guess that's beyond his control. I hold dome teams and warm weather teams against them. I do. I know you can't control where you're drafted, where you play, or what kind of stadium your owner has built, but I still hold. If you come out of a dome, you're soft. And you're typically going to go outside in the postseason and eventually lose. That is the history of the NFL. How about Mike in Vermont just jumps on here. Go ahead, Mike. What do you got?
12: Hey, you were saying that you're expecting them to score less points.
11: Yes.
12: Now, I'd like to know your thinking on that, because we've added Dobbs, we've added A.J. Brown, and if the offensive line can block, we're going to be able to run the ball.
11: I
12: think we will be right around where we were last year.
11: 28.8 points per game, second in the league.
10: It's high.
11: You're going down. Sorry, that's going down. It's just, that's not going up. And so why, caller? Fair question. A little bit law of averages, okay? I just don't think you're going to do that 2 years in a row. And it's not just law of averages. It's you're playing stiffer competition. And not just stiffer competition. You got a schedule that's, you know, going to be kind of grueling. Where you're playing and when, everyone's coming after you, and you're not going to have the same injury luck that you had last year either. You're the healthiest, quote-unquote, healthiest team in the league, and had fewest man games lost to injury and all that. They keep those stats, and you were number one in the league, and all that stuff is going to even out this year. And what can I tell you? You're not going to average 28.8 points per game second in the league. That number's going to go down, even though your receivers are better. Because just that's the way it works sometimes.
10: What if they're sixth instead of second?
11: I think it would be a hell of an accomplishment. I think if they're sniffing a top five offense, coming off of a top two offense, that's a hell of an accomplishment. I think qualifying for the playoffs, facing this schedule after doing it a year when they shouldn't have, is an accomplishment. Which doesn't mean I'm not going to hammer away the Monday after a loss.
10: No, I got you.
11: You just don't need to worry about that.
10: No, I'm not worried about that. Believe me, there's a lot of things I worry about with you. That is not one of them. I just think that people are, and I'm not really picking on you. I'm just saying, I think a lot of people are saying, like, the thing of them being overrated. Well, yeah, based on last year's finish, their roster is pretty good. It's pretty good. They're well coached. I think they should be in the top 10 in points for and top and points against. And if they are one of the top 10 offenses and one of the top 10 defenses, they should win 11 or 12 games. Like, I don't think that's unrealistic.
11: Sean in Salem. Hi, Sean.
13: Hey, guys. Yeah, you know, I don't think that they're going to average 24 points a game this year. It's not because of the red zone offense I always complain about, but my concern is more of the rush defense. And hear me out, because as we saw in the Super Bowl with that water bug of a running back, Walker, able to be patient and avoid the middle of the and bounce it to the outside, we play a lot of teams with running backs like that this year where they're able to be patient and get out on the edge, which leads to longer time of possession and blah, blah, blah. And I'm not confident in our edge rush, to be honest with you.
11: Okay, well, you're talking about running backs, but either way, their defense last year was fourth.
10: Yeah, fourth in points against, which is amazing.
11: 18.8 points per game, fourth in the NFL.
10: Right.
14: That will be worse
11: this year. Is that going up or is that going down?
10: That's going up.
11: Okay, so, well, their ranking is going down.
10: Yeah.
11: Okay, so they're not going to score as many points. They're going to give up more. May is not going to go up in the MVP. It's like, so where do you expect the record to go? Like, how, and the competition's tougher. And that, you know, like, so where do you, what do you expect the net of that all to be is?
10: Right, but the record was artificially inflated last year. So this is part of what I'm saying is I think they're going to be a better team and they're going to win some games that we're not expecting them to win. And I think that that's wrong.
11: So, what do you mean you think that's wrong?
10: I think it's wrong to, there are going to be certain games that we look at and say they probably won't win that one. And I think they're good enough to win them. Again, their roster to me is pretty good. And so I think there's a dramatic improvement on offense. I do. I really do. And I'm not telling you that it's going to translate into awards or anything else. I'm just telling you 500 is low. 500 record is low.
11: Well, what's 9-8? Five.
10: A tick over.
11: 540, some whatever.
10: They should win. They should be an 11-6 team. And then I would argue.
11: That'd be a hell of an answer if they do that.
10: So I think 11-6 this year is better than the 14-3 last year.
11: Oh, maybe. Yeah. You know what? I would agree with you. Yeah. I would agree with that. I'm not expecting it. How about you out there? 617-779-0985. Couple other items coming your way. Right after, Big Jim Murray let you know how the Red Sox are doing as they go for 15 straight. Gotta like your chances as it stands right now. Here's the details.
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16: Yeah, after last night's cancellation due to the rain, Red Sox are going for their franchise record-tying 15th straight win with their series with the Orioles continuing at Fenway Park with the day-night doubleheader. Red Sox already leading this afternoon's game 5-1 as they are heading to the top of the fourth inning. Jaron Duran with 3 RBI so far in this game. So 5-1 Red Sox as we head to the top of the fourth. Speaking to reporters yesterday, Red Sox ace Garrett Crochet revealed he does feel he's getting stronger regarding his injury. But in terms of coming back anytime soon or a timeline for a return, Crochet said, to be honest, I don't really have an idea. ESPN's NFL insider Ian Rapoport also says that the Christian Gonzalez contract extension being held up by Seahawks corner Devin Witherspoon, they do share an agent. Rapoport also said that Witherspoon's contract extension probably going to be around $32 million per year and that Gonzalez is in no rush and will likely sign his extension after Witherspoon. 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

0: All right, before we get back to your football calls, just a couple of side items. Big Jim Murray, what is one story in the world of sports that you have no use for right now?
1: Oh, LeBron James and where he's going to sign. Is it going to be Miami? Is it going to be the Sixers? Is it going to be wherever? I think a lot of it's kind of fake, honestly. I think this is being drummed up by his agent, Rich Paul. I know this is why you have an agent, but I don't think the interest isn't what it was 10, 15, 5 years ago for LeBron James. Not at the back end of his career like this. And I just think what this whole thing feels manufactured to me. Like, where's he going to sign? He's going to take his time. What's it going to be? It'll be more interesting if he ends up in the East and goes to the Sixers, sure. But he's just not the same player. And I think you could make the argument that his 8 years with the Lakers, eight, which is crazy because it didn't feel that long, was mostly a disappointment. Yeah, they got the bubble championship during COVID. But the rest of it, it was one playoff failure after another. So I'm just tired of it. This is one of the reasons, like, I don't like LeBron. He just likes to drum up the drama because, like, ooh, pay attention to me. When he was younger and good and winning MVPs and titles, fine. But at this point in your career, oh, just pick a team and be done with it. I hate it.
2: I'm sort of with Murray on this. Like, there's been, you know, this hasn't had even remotely the drama that some of the other stuff that has happened with him has had. But I will say, wouldn't it be great if he ended up here?
1: Yeah. He ain't coming.
2: No, and I don't think so either. I mean, I'm not, but like, that would interest me.
1: Oh, sure.
2: If LeBron came here, I'd be interested.
0: Where should he end up?
2: I would say,
0: where would be the best place for the league or the best place for the neutral fan for him to have the most impact, or you know what I mean?
1: Sixers.
2: Oh, I still think Golden State. I love the idea of him in Golden State.
0: Does he make Golden State a true contender?
2: I mean, I think I would pay attention.
0: Okay, I'm not asking it.
1: No, a true contender. It would be like,
2: I mean,
1: it'd be Pierce and Garnett going to Brooklyn. They'd make some sort of playoff run, maybe get to that second run. But like a true, they can win a title? No, I don't think so.
0: I mean, for him to have the most impact, right, have to be a place where he could really close a gap and

0: them a true contender, or at least a final, you know.
1: Sixers.
0: Yeah, or Miami. I think the East is still weak. East is. I know it's silly to say the Knicks just won it, but I still think the East is kind of wide open. And I think he could tip the scales in Miami, Philadelphia, New York.
2: What about Cleveland?
0: Cleveland? Sure.
2: What about here?
0: Yes, here. Yes. I think you'd have more of an impact. I think if he went to Golden State, it'd be a six-game series in the second round against OKC or San Antonio.
1: It's more interesting if he ends up in the East.
0: Yeah. I think it's more interesting if he ends up in the East. So, see, did I just get you interested in it, Murray?
1: Well, pick a team. So, go to the Sixers. Like, that's the logical landing spot. I mean, it would be fun and interesting if he came here, but he's not coming here, and he hates Boston, which is ridiculous because you have, you know, some stake in Fenway Sports Group, but whatever. Just go to the Sixers in Miami. Figure it out.
2: Okay. I don't want him in Philly.
0: Why?
2: And you know what? Because I don't.
1: Oh, that'd be so interesting, man.
2: I know, but it doesn't fit. There's just something there that it doesn't feel right. I don't know how to explain it. But I'll tell you what, the more I think about it with the way the league is, I'd give them a sniff in Golden State with Curry. Yeah, I would. They might only win 48 games during the regular season because they don't give a crap. But in the playoffs, I'd be scared of those guys beating me. Yes, absolutely.
1: Now, LeBron going to the Sixers is one of the main reasons I would want him here, because we've said so much horrible things about him during his career, as Sixers fans have. And now you got to learn to love him. That's kind of delicious. Like, that's why I would love him to go there. And again, I think
0: the pretzel twisting.
1: Oh, yeah, yeah.
0: Green teamers would be just delicious.
1: I never said nothing about him. Okay, yeah.
0: So that's one item. Here's another side item for you, and that is the ratings for the World Cup soccer are in. I'll just read from Axios. The final drew 62.8 million viewers in the U.S., making it the most watched World Cup final in soccer telecast in American history. The record audience underscores soccer's growing popularity in the U.S., likely to boost the value of future media rights as well. Nearly 39 million U.S. viewers watched the game on Fox, which had exclusive English language broadcast rights. Those figures are up, Maz, 132% from the 2022 final on Fox. And I'll just say parenthetically, this final was kind of a dud, relatively speaking. You had to really love the sport to really dig into that game, where the 2022 final was an epic, high-scoring Argentina-France final. Now, the start times obviously were different as well, but the English language broadcast on Fox was up 132%.
2: More than doubled.
0: Another 24 million U.S. viewers tuned in the broadcast on Telemundo. Those figures are up 166%.
2: Great.
0: From the 22 final on Telemundo. So the numbers were through the roof. The attendance was through the roof. The tournament, we all agree, was a home run.
2: Excellent.
0: It was.
2: Excellent tournament.
0: It caught people's attention, whether you're a soccer guy or not a soccer guy. It caught the attention of casual fans. It drew in casual fans with the help of the U.S. team with kind of a hot start, but most people stayed even after the U.S. got bounced. That thing on Sunday was an event, and soccer people, non-soccer people gathered around TVs to watch the thing, and the thing really popped, and it just is just another little data point on the potential for the sport in the country. And I am no longer predicting what it's going to be. I was wrong about that. I told you 12 years ago it will have caught hockey or will have been close to baseball. It's not. Okay. Jack and Rhode Island outlived the prediction. So congratulations. I was wrong. Jack still walks among us.
2: And you made it, Jack.
0: And the sport has not overtaken anything. So I am out of the prediction business on what soccer will become. It may become nothing. It may stay stuck right where it is. I don't know. I'm done predicting the future. I was wrong the first time. All I know is this is true. The potential is massive. And there is no other sport anywhere else in the world that has the potential for growth like soccer here. In other words, the NFL, right, has pretty much, you know, dripped every blood from the stone they could here in the States, which is why they're playing all these overseas games, and they're trying to grow the overseas market because that's their growth opportunity. They can't have a game that's 166% greater than the previous year. Like, it's just, that's not here. So that's why they're going overseas. That's why the NBA is going overseas, because that's their growth opportunity. The growth opportunity here, okay? The growth opportunity of the NFL or the NBA overseas, I think, pales in comparison to the ceiling of soccer here in America. And it's there if someone wants to really invest in it, really do it right, and really go after it. It's there. And in the world of professional sports, which is a for-profit business, I think that's where I would be investing, because that's the ceiling. That's the growth story. And
1: yeah, the biggest return would come from soccer's growth in America, comparatively speaking.
0: We're doubling TV ratings. We're doubling, so it's going from a small amount to a double that, which is another small amount. No other sport can do that. So it's here. If someone wants to do it right, I mean, I've got a lot of really creative ideas. I've talked about this before. I think that if the U.S. fan had a viable product to go watch, whether in person or on TV, they'd do it. They'd do it. If we had these stars here in North America in a viable league, I think we'd get bounced from the World Cup, and it would grow from there. But not what we're currently doing. Like, for example, I think Boston was juiced by the World Cup and was juiced by the tournament, like a lot of markets were. The Revolution are playing tonight,
2: No idea.
0: Anyone know? Revolution are playing tonight. They're playing in Foxborough. You know where you can catch the game?
1: Apple.
0: The internet. So it's like, even if, and I guarantee you, there are families out there, and again, I'm talking about you and me, and I'm not telling you out there, if you don't like soccer, I'm not telling you to like soccer. I don't care about you. If you don't, I'm not like shoving the thing down your throat, but I'm telling you, there are probably families out there with younger kids that really got invested in this tournament, got juiced and jazzed up for soccer, and here we are tonight, MLS returns, and if they played in a real soccer stadium in town or had their game on television, they would get a little bounce from it. They would.
2: Sure.
0: Because a kid would say, Dad, well, can we go watch this stuff? Yeah. We'll go down to the stadium in Everett. It's a quick subway ride away, or it's a 10-minute drive, whatever. If it were a nice environment, a cool little soccer environment in an accessible place, the family would go. Because the kid wants to watch soccer. And if it were on TV, you might just stop on it for 5 minutes. You might. There's no way in hell you're subscribing to Apple. And the vast majority of us, or you, are not schlepping down to Foxborough. What? So they've just sort of, they're not, MLS still isn't positioned to do it.
2: Can I ask you an embarrassing question?
0: Go ahead.
2: Who's the best player on the Rebs?
0: I'm embarrassed to say, is Carlos Heel still on the team?
2: Okay,
0: I don't even know.
2: But this is what I'm getting at. Like, if you give me somebody in this market, and this gets back to the Revs in particular more than the sport, but if you gave me somebody in this market,
0: right,
2: with some name recognition, who was a big time international player, give me the guy from
0: Erling Haaland.
2: Haaland, or who's the guy from England? Dean.
0: No, Harry Kane.
2: Harry Kane.
0: And good for me, Carlos Heel's still on the team.
2: Okay, so, but if you gave me someone like that.
0: And he leads the team in scoring, I think. Go ahead.
2: That could kind of just give it a little juice and had some presence in the community or, in the gossip pages or whatever. Just
1: you
2: something
1: need a box
2: like,
1: office name.
2: Yes, just someone like, would make a huge difference.
0: If they had
2: huge.
0: Erling Haaland on the Revolution playing downtown. Bam! Yeah. Boom! On TV!
1: Especially here, he's soccer grunk. They had Erling Haaland, like that, I'd tune in.
0: You'd have it. Okay.
2: They could use a guy like that in this market.
0: Okay, so like, I'm just telling you, if they played in a real stadium, downtown, with a real guy, and the games were on television, you'd have a little something, and I'm not telling you to like it. So like, just lay down your arms. I'm just telling you the growth opportunities there. And, the numbers prove it. It remains frustrating to me how far away we are. Let me just tell you real quick. I know I've gone too long. To me, the path is to somehow get America a Premier League team or somehow get us adjacent to the Champions League. And I'm not telling you with our players. It would have to be, You know, I've always said London wants an NFL team, or they want an NFL team in London, right?
1: Yeah.
2: Make a trade.
0: Okay, Tottenham Hotspurs, that stadium was built for an NFL team. The Jaguars are kind of like London's team. They play how many games there a year? So it's like the Jaguars, they aren't going to go because they're now building a stadium in Jacksonville. But, you know.
1: I get your point.
0: There's a team.
1: Yeah.
2: Of course.
0: There's a team for London, we think. Well, you get an NFL team, we get a Premier League team. And Team USA. And have them play in New York or have them play around the country or whatever.
2: We'll put them in New York.
0: And I don't know how we staff it, but, you know, is it some kind of MLS all-star team? I don't know. We can work out all those details.
1: No, one of these big name teams needs to have, like, dual citizenship, essentially.
0: I don't want to adopt West Ham. Like, I don't want to adopt a British team. No, an American team. And let's play them around the country, Maz. We don't have to just play in New York. Play them around the country so it feels like our team, the country's team. And now we're in the Premier League, and now here we go with the Premier League, and we got all the big stars and all the big names, and there we are. It's like I've always had that idea bouncing around my head.
2: I like it.
0: But either way, the growth opportunity for the sport here is massive. I don't know if it'll ever get there. It's not going to get there the way they're doing it now. Did you know the Revolution, who are fourth in the conference, are playing at home tonight? You can't watch it on TV, and I know you're not going to Gillette to watch them because they've ripped up the grass. You can listen to it here on 98.5 The Sports Hub. HD2, I assume, right? HD2?
1: No, the regular station.
0: Oh, we put them on the one.
1: Yeah.
0: Okay.
1: As long as there's no conflicts.
0: So we got them on the one. There's no chicken wing eating contest that's going to bounce them off the air tonight.
3: Unless Joe Murray has his staff do it.
2: Well, I wouldn't rule that out either. You never know. They're fourth in the conference.
0: I know that just because I looked it up.
2: Wow.
0: They're fourth in the conference. The top eight or nine make it. I don't even know. No one knows. Who would know? But I do know that if they had a viable team with a viable star or two in a viable stadium and the games happened just to be on TV where a bar owner could just have one of the TVs on that's, you know, all of that, it would get a bounce. But right now it's bounceless. I love the MLS's, you know, Mario, we'll take it from here. Oh, will you? You're taking it from here, are you? Oh, that's great. So that's why people are flocking to Toronto at Gillette Stadium tonight. Catch the game on Apple TV or Apple TV Plus or whatever the F you're making us pay for. Oh, you've got it? Yeah, you'll take it from here. Good job, guys. Yeah.
2: Well, they'll take it like a champ.
0: They'll take it right up the old, you know what we're saying. But those numbers are no joke. And that final sucked. I mean, I say sucked. It wasn't, you know, you had to be a real soccer purist to get into that.
2: Definitely.
0: And because everyone was just all geared up for the thing. And they're probably not going to get the bounce out of it because the domestic league is just not ready for it. And they stupidly put it on the internet and there's not enough good soccer only. Blah, blah, blah. You got it. All right. Word from our sponsors, top of the hour, right back to your phones. I promise. Don't go anywhere.
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1: After last night's cancellation due to the weather, the Red Sox going for their franchise record-tying 15th straight win. Their series with the Orioles continuing over at Fenway Park with the day-night doubleheader. The Red Sox leading this afternoon's game now 6-2 as they head to the top of the sixth inning. Three RBI so far on the day. Jaron Duran, Sedan Rafaela also with a solo home run in the fourth. And 6-2 Red Sox as they head to the top of the sixth inning. Speaking of reporters yesterday, Red Sox ace Garrett Crochet revealed that he does feel he's getting stronger regarding his injury, but in terms of coming back anytime soon or a timeline for a return, Crochet said, to be honest, I don't really have an idea. ESPN's NFL insider Ian Rapoport also says that the Christian Gonzalez contract extension being held up by Seahawks corner Devin Witherspoon, they share an agent. Rapoport also said that Witherspoon's contract extension will be around $32 million per year. 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It's game over for water. I'm Jim Murray from Boston's home for sports. 98.5 Sports, another update, 3:30.
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0: The Sports. These guys won't stop talking.
4: And you can pretty much do it.
0: Toter and Maz.
4: In perpetuity.
5: Yep.
0: The Sports Hub.
5: I mean, this is complicated for sure. My understanding is that nothing's changed, so I assume he wasn't there. And I think people need to remember this piece of it, too, is like, rookies generally do show up when they're not signed in the spring. Like, that's normal, and he didn't do that. When you aren't signed in the start of training camp, you don't show up. Like, because if you're not under contract, you're not going to start practicing, especially when the pads go on. And so this moves to another stage, and I think, you know, you're inching closer now to the idea that maybe this winds up being a redshirt year for him. And we'll see what happens with his injury situation and everything else. That only complicates it further. But like we just got done talking about, like, this is a position of need. I'd say of the guys in that draft class when they were drafted, this is probably the guy that we were looking at as potentially having the highest instant impact. Based on who he was coming out of college and based on the need that they have at the position, this is a guy that they were counting on playing. And for him to miss not just the on-field time, but the classroom time in the spring, and now this is still unsettled going into training camp, would indicate that it's only going to get harder and harder for him to contribute as a rookie. Well,
4: right, hour number two, Felger and Maz. That was Burt Breer on NBC Sports Boston the other day talking about Gabe Yakus. The second-round pick, who he is now saying it's looking or could be headed for a redshirt year. He is still without a contract. Rookies reported today. Was there any reporting today, Murray, on whether he was there or not today?
1: No, it's still all speculative that no one has seen him or,
4: you know. Oh, okay. So rookies report today. It's not believed that he is there. He wasn't there in the spring. He is still without a contract. As Burt said, being without a contract, you still show up for the spring stuff. He did not. And if you remember, Vrabel, when was asked about him, sort of displayed a little bit of annoyance with the situation.
6: Definitely.
4: And now here we are at training camp. He still is not reported to have a contract. And as Burt said, if you don't have a contract for training camp, you don't show up for training camp. So he misses all the off-field stuff. He misses all the on-field stuff in the spring. Now it's starting here in the summer. So Gabe Yakus, we could be looking at a redshirt year or something. Who the hell knows? Now, there was a situation there where he underwent a shoulder procedure. He was known to have, a knee issue coming out of college. Then he underwent a shoulder procedure that they were not anticipating, reportedly. And that's, I don't know if that pissed him off, the team off, or have set him back, meaning the player back. Wherever it all stands, we could be looking at a redshirt year for Gabe Yakus. And so what just sort of stands out to me, Maz, is I sort of combine it with Caleb Lomu, the tackle you drafted in the first round. And it's thought that he's not going to start right out of the chute either. He's not going to start at left tackle ahead of Will Campbell, that's for sure. And Morgan Moses is still holding down the right spot. So Caleb Lomu is someone who's going to be a swing tackle or a backup tackle or whatever the case may be. And then I say to myself, well, Caleb Lomu was drafted in the first round. Gabe Yakus was drafted in the second. You're going to go into the year and have a year without your first or second round pick really contributing at a high level? That's not a good start for the draft.
6: No. In fact, it's the exact opposite. So as you're spelling that out,
2: Tell me who I should be pissed off about at this thing.
4: And let me just reiterate or emphasize as well. You traded up for Yakis. You went from 63 to 55. Not that it was a big move. You get extra sixth and seventh round picks. I believe you also traded up to get Lomu. I believe you drafted him 28th. And you were sitting there at 31, I think, to begin as a Super Bowl team. So again, not a huge move, but you did move up three spots to draft Caleb Lomu. And there was multiple trades in there, but New England gave up a fourth round selection for that. So you trade up for these two guys, and neither going to contribute substantially in year one. That's a problem. Maz, who do I blame for that? Mike Vrabel and his Schmenzer and all of that. I don't know. Like, and I'm just saying that half jokingly. Were they ready to go for the draft? Were they all dialed in at the draft? Did they know this Gabe Yakis situation? Doesn't sound like they did to me. And so, what do I blame? I blame a disorganized draft room. Who do you blame?
2: I mean, I lean towards the Patriots because, again, did they do their homework on this kid? That's sort of where I'm at with Yakis. Like, I look at it and I say, wait a minute. Like, and I'll admit, when Burt Breer uses the word red shirt, like, that kind of hits a trigger. What do you mean red shirt?
6: It should. The one thing I don't want to hear, the one that annoys me more is the second round pick, Yakis, because not that this makes it right, but the organization came out when they drafted Lomu and almost talked about him as a project. Fine. You know, if this is what you're going to select with him, fine. He's a project going forward. A second round pick in today's NFL, you need to be on the field. And I'm kind of almost expect you to be sort of an impact player because second round picks in recent years have been just that. You have one in Christian Barmore.
4: Well, they clearly drafted him to be a factor right out of the chute because it's one of their biggest positions in need.
2: Absolutely, they did.
4: And they, again,
2: and it was one of the deepest positions in the draft.
4: Right. They traded up to get him and they targeted him and he was a guy that day one. They needed him from day one. And now we're talking redshirt year on top of a first round pick that's not really going to contribute as a starter. Not planning to anyway. I don't know.
2: No, it's a high pick that you've basically just thrown away, if that's the case. And here's the other thing too, Mike. If the Patriots are now pissed off because they didn't know about the shoulder injury or whatever, they didn't feel like everything was disclosed to them before they made the pick. Get over it. You made the pick. It's too late. Okay, and the fact is you've invested something in this kid now. So if you're busting his balls at all, and I'm not saying they are. I suppose I'm blaming them for something that we don't know that they've necessarily done. But bite the bullet and get his ass in here. You've made the pick now. What are you going to do, trade it away? Like you're going to trade the guy away before because you're pissed at him and you don't want him anymore and you're just going to light the pick on fire? Just bite the bullet and get him in here. Fix it.
4: So keep an eye on that. And keep an eye on not just Yakis, but Lomu and how he's used and what they're going to be getting out of this year's draft. Doesn't feel like the first two are primed. Let's just put it to you like that.
2: Oh, man. Like when I heard that phrase, red shirt, I went, what? What do you mean red shirt? Like he's not going to play?
6: I don't want to hear that it's a second round pick. What do you expect? It's a second round pick. They can be impactful. T. Higgins, second round pick. Again, Christian Barmore, a second round pick. Sam Laporta, who's one of the better tight ends with the Lions, a second round pick. Recently, second round picks can be big, impactful players. And you're going to say, no big deal. I don't want to hear that once.
4: I agree. Redshirt year is the word you catch on.
6: Yeah.
4: 617-779-0985. Back to your phones on everything. Billy in Warwick. Go ahead, Billy.
7: Hey, what's going on, guys? I got to say this to you guys. If you think that this Red Sox, this Patriots team is not improving from their season last year, you're crazy to me. They made improvements on the offensive and defensive side of the ball. And also, not to say it, you guys think that their schedule is so hard. I see this team going 13-4. I just don't understand how you guys see this team getting worse.
4: Okay, well,
7: not to mention, they signed a top five wide receiver in the league, a game changer.
4: Billy.
7: And to add on to that, they got Romeo Doubs.
4: Billy, 13-4 is worse than 14-3, right?
7: Well, if you put it like that, yeah.
4: Yeah.
2: You put it like that.
4: That's how I'm putting it.
7: Well, but you're saying that this team is declining. I don't see this team declining.
4: I think they're going to decline, statistically, numerically, from where they were last year. I do.
7: So tell me, who do you see this team losing to?
4: Okay, so listen, we're going to have to do this.
2: So what I would say to him, though, too.
4: Here's where I think it's going to happen, Billy. That at some point in the season, and probably before you get to the midpoint of it, but at some point in the season, you're going to get hit with a wave of injuries, a wave of crap, and it's going to compound. And you're going to have to dig yourself out. And because your quarterback is so good and your roster is improved, I agree with you. The roster is improved. And the coach is good and the quarterback's elite. You're going to be fine. But at some point, you're just going to get hit with a wave of crap, whether it's injuries or a tough loss or two. And instead of it compounding in the positive direction, it's going to kind of compound in the other direction. And it happens to a lot of teams. I think it's going to happen to you. But if you're saying, how can I say you're going to get worse? You won 14 games last year. For you to get better, you're going to have to win 15 and go 15-2. Do you really think? You just said 13-4. That's worse. They were second in the league in scoring last year. Do you think they're going to be first? They were fourth in the league in points allowed last year. Do you think they're going to be top three? With the quarterback, look at the quarterbacks they're playing this year. I just don't think it's going to go in that direction. And so that, you know, but the roster is better. It is true. It's just, if you were playing the same schedule as last year, yeah, you'd have a case. You're not.
2: So but the only
4: if everyone wasn't gunning for you, then you would have if you could sneak up on teams like you did last year, yeah. This is not going to happen this year. You're not sneaking up on anyone this year. Go ahead.
2: No, the only thing I would add to that, Guy, is, okay, if you think they're going to go 13-4, then I want to hear from you if they go 10-7. Like, I don't want to hear excuses for them. To me, look, they should have the capacity to beat good teams this year.
4: We've got Chris in Brookline on my Premier League idea. Go ahead, Chris.
8: Well, first, I blame Vrabel, but he's got the perfect scapegoat in the Elliott Wolves. And the Premier League idea is great. The only problem is half of the teams in the league play on turf. They don't play in grass, so you shouldn't even play in those stadiums, including New York.
4: So there's a million problems, Chris. There's a million problems with it. Instead of poking at like the problems, we could talk about how to kind of make it work, but they just proved they can put grass in all these stadiums, and it looks perfect, plays brilliantly, and they can do it. So if these cheap-ass owners got, and this is another frustration coming out of the soccer. It's like, are the Revolution back on turf tonight? I mean, I'm not going to know because it's on Apple. I'm not watching it. But are they back on? Did they just rip it up for Country Fest?
2: Oh, I would imagine.
4: Or some monster truck?
2: I would imagine.
6: Concerts are coming, yeah.
4: Is that beautiful grass pitch, that beautiful, perfect sheet of grass, did they just rip it right up?
6: Yeah, it's gone. Yep.
4: And the Revolution are back on plastic and, you know, whatever. Honky Tonk Fest is coming your way in 2 weeks. Or whatever the hell they do down there.
6: But monster trucks. They're playing back on the artificial turf tonight.
4: Well, that's gross.
2: That is gross.
4: Isn't it gross?
2: It is. It's the fact that they would, you know, and I know the NFLPA has spoken on this and, you know, made this comment. The fact that they will put the grass out for the World Cup and then just peel it off for the football players is such an FU to the NFL players. It's unbelievable.
4: So brutal, isn't it?
2: It really is. What an FU that is to your employees.
4: And I'll tell you.
2: We'll do it for them. We won't do it for you.
4: So the players, I know, and I feel for them, but I'll be selfish. I just care about me. I like watching sporting events on grass more than AstroTurf. For me, it's kind of a bigger deal than maybe it should be, but I really value it. I want to watch sports on grass. And when I go to a game, I sure as hell want to walk in and smell the grass and feel the grass. It's a different feel when you walk into a stadium with grass versus turf. So forget the players. I'm just for me. And for I think for the majority of fans feel that way too. It's offensive that these cheap-ass NFL owners will lay down that grass for these soccer matches to collect that check. But when it's time for their guys and us and the rest of us,
2: bologna sandwiches.
4: Here comes the box lunch and cold bologna sandwich. Thank you very much.
6: Well, right? Listen, they got to prepare for Monster Jam a week from tomorrow. And then
4: I was just making that up. There is a Monster Jam,
6: yeah,
4: isn't there?
6: Monster Jam Thursday, July 30th. And then that's followed by two shows by South Korean boy band BTS.
4: Okay. This is my point.
2: Yeah. You know, the world comes in, they get filet and lobster rolls. That is bologna sandwiches.
4: This is why we have to watch the Patriots play on plastic because of the K-pop and the monster trucks. How does that taste? New England.
2: What an insult that is to the NFL players.
4: I mean, seriously.
2: It really
4: is. It was down there. It was perfect. It'd be like, just keep it and let them play on it. Nope. Here comes. here comes the effing smash 'em up derby. The God, it's just ridiculous. What was I just going to say? Oh, my Premier League idea, that roll in the grass. Yes, they'll have to lay down grass. When we host the Premier League matches, wherever they play, they're going to have to roll in. They're going to have to reach into their pockets and roll out the grass. Yep, they just proved they can do it. Quick word from our sponsor. We're right back. Don't go anywhere.
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3: One of the biggest storylines out of the New England Patriots. They got a lot of young stars on this team. A lot of guys are going to be up for new contracts in the coming years, but certainly Christian Gonzalez right now comes to the forefront. One of the best corners in the NFL has, in fact, been seeking a new contract. The two sides have been in negotiations for some time. And yes, obviously the Patriots want a new deal for Christian Gonzalez, and he wants a deal. And if he gets one, would no doubt make him one of the, if not the highest paid cornerbacks in the NFL. But it is really not that simple, because there's another cornerback situation going on in Seattle with star corner Devin Witherspoon. They also, by the way, have the same agent at Wynn Sports. The two negotiations have been going on concurrently. Certainly seems like Witherspoon is further along in his negotiation than Gonzalez is in his negotiation. The Seahawks have, my understanding, made an offer upwards of $30 million, one that would make Witherspoon among the, if not the highest paid corner in the NFL. No resolution yet on that deal, but wouldn't be surprised if Witherspoon gets done first and then Gonzalez gets done at some point shortly after with the market set.
4: You've heard my take on this, Maz, or my opinion on this, the Devin Witherspoon thing?
2: No.
4: Canard. False flag. Diversion. Fake. Non-factor. Delay tactic by the Patriots. Want to look up canard. What does canard mean?
2: Canard is like a misdirection.
4: Thank you. Yeah. Then perfect. Well, a false or unfounded report or story, that's not really what I mean. Groundless rumor or belief, that's not really what I mean. What you said is what I believe.
2: Yeah.
4: Diversion.
2: Shell game, yeah.
4: Shell game, diversion, that's what Devin Witherspoon is. Do you really think the Patriots are waiting for Seattle to tell them how much to pay Christian Gonzalez?
2: No.
4: Is that how the crafts operate?
2: No.
4: We're going to let you tell us what we should pay our guy. No. If the Crafts want to pay Christian Gonzalez, they're going to pay Christian Gonzalez. If we all know what a round it's going to be. We all know it's going to be $30 to $35 million a year. It's going to be $100 million guaranteed. You know, we all know it. So it's obvious. So, like, there's a little negotiation around the margins of it, I'm sure. But the nuts and bolts of it, everybody knows the number. It's the cornerback market has been really well-defined for a couple of years now. So we all know it. So if you think they're really, you know, but it's an easy thing for them to say, well, listen, what do you want us to do? There's another guy. It's the same agent. We got to wait for him to go first. And it's nah, blah, blah, blah. If you were ready to pay Christian Gonzalez, you could pay him right this second and he'd take it. And I think it's just a delay tactic for you. And maybe for Gonzalez's people, not that they would buy it, but you might.
2: No, the numbers aren't where the Patriots want them.
4: This is the game. Do they want to, as we've talked about before, the hidden thing in all these big NFL contracts that not nearly enough people talk about is that you have to have all the guaranteed money in hand and put in an escrow account now. So if he has $100 million guaranteed, but you know half of the guarantee comes in year two, he doesn't get it till year two, but you still have to have it right now in hand right now where you put it in an escrow account until that time. So if he's guaranteed money into year three of his contract, you have to come up with the money now. So instead of the $100 million in your account, $100 million goes in some other account. So that's the name of the game. And every day that they get to hold on to that money, they're making money on it. So they're either willing to give that up or they're not. And regardless of what Devin Witherspoon does, I think that's just to throw you off the scent and save them some time. And that's what I think. And I know I got some tone in my voice, so I'm not going to hammer them until this affects Christian Gonzalez into the season. But as soon as it starts to affect Christian Gonzalez going into the season, then they're going to be, in my mind, subject to a lot of criticism. You saw this coming, okay? You knew what he wanted. You know what corners are worth. It's really not that difficult. Like I said, it's a very well-defined market for that position. There's a half a dozen contracts that have come down the pike in the last couple of years, one incrementally better than the other. You know exactly what he wants, exactly what to pay him. And if you let this go into camp and it then bleeds into the season and you get less out of Christian Gonzalez than you could have because of this, then that's your fault. And I said it before, I'll say it again. If you don't want to pay him, then just trade him. Do one of those two things. But if we go into the year where it's going to be one of these things, where training camp hold-in leads to a slow start to the year that starts to some injury, real or imagined, early in the year that leads to a lost season, that's their fault. That's on them. And I feel like we're headed for that. I really do. Listen, if I'm wrong, I'm wrong. And they sign him to the big deal in time for him to have a full, productive camp, then great. I'll applaud him and off we go. I don't feel like we're headed for that, but let's see. And so I'm getting a little angry a little early. We'll see. There's still time. But what can I tell you? I don't think they're waiting for Devin Witherspoon.
2: No, it's got nothing to do with it. Look, and I will say that if there is a dispute that prevents him from getting in uniform, how do they sit there? And I recognize I'm jumping the gun here too, okay? But how do they sit there and say, you know, the draft is the lifeblood of the organization. We need to draft well. You hit on the draft pick. You get a coach in here. You get a quarterback in here. Your organization's heading in the right direction. And then you're going to let a contract holdout disrupt the flow of the organization. That doesn't square with me. I don't understand that kind of logic. You spend all this time and energy to try to get the organization fixed, get it on the right track, get it headed in the right direction, and then you're going to nibble on a contract with a guy who, as you said, his market is very well defined? Why? Why do you do that?
4: Business. I mean, you know the answer to it. Money. Business. All I'm saying is, if you don't want to pay it because it doesn't fit your budget, then trade him. This middle ground of a dispute that leads to a lost season. So now we're going to redshirt the second round pick. We're not going to play the first round pick, and your best defensive player is going to have a redshirt lost season because you don't want to pay him. Okay, let's not do that. If you're not going to pay him, then get him out there for some assets in return.
2: Seriously.
4: But we're jumping the gun on it just a little bit.
6: But if it did play out that way, what a way to ruin goodwill after a Super Bowl run and then being back last year.
4: There you go. Right? It happens to Super Bowl teams too now. You know, your guys want to get paid and this stuff happens. But this one's was predictable and preventable because you could see it coming a million miles away. Back to your phones. Matt in Kingston on the Patriots. Go ahead, Matt.
1: Hello?
4: Hello, Matt. You're up.
1: Yeah, you heard me. It's Matt Doyle from Kingston. I've been shaking my ass all day waiting for this call. Listen, boys. Maz, you're a squeaky little socko puppet. I can't stand listening to your voice.
2: Likewise.
1: Felga, you got tone in your voice? The only thing you got in your voice is softness. Talking about soccer and bringing it to the U.S. Get the boys out on the field to play some football and forget this fucking flag tag.
4: Okay, Matt, you can't say that. Scott is in Canton. Take us back to square one or two questions. Scott, what do we got today?
5: Two questions. Number one, do you think the Patriots will go 14-3 or 12-5? And number two, do you think Drake May is going to be much better?
4: Okay. No, and no. I don't think they're going 14-3. I don't think they're going 12-5. I do not think Drake May, statistically, measurably will be better. He might be better to the eye test and he might play better. I don't think he's going to be second in MVP. I'll go under on all of his numbers. I think statistically, scoreboard wise, he's going to come down. But it's possible he could come down and still be a better player.
2: I want 11-6 for a record.
6: I mean, now that he has AJ Brown and Dobbs and it's another year in the NFL, like I think he could match the numbers he put up last year. My bigger concern for them right now, especially with the lack of a pass rush, this thing going on with Akis, Landry was hurt at the end of last year, now he's starting on PUP. Like, I have a fear this team could be like that Bengals team with Joe Burrow a couple of years ago, where the quarterback goes completely nuts, has an MVP caliber season, but their defense blows, and they're losing games 35-31. You end up missing the playoffs by a game.
4: So listen, I'll just go to completion percentage of 72%.
2: Lower.
4: It's going to go down. Yards, 43-94.
2: About the same.
4: That could go up.
6: Yeah, that could go up.
4: I'll give you yards. Yeah, I don't care about yards, but that's because I think there's a lot of plastic, meaningless stuff in there. So that could go up. They could be down late in a bunch of games, and he could be, you know, chucking the ball out of his ass and put up those kind of yards. Touchdown to interception, 31-8.
6: There'll be more picks.
2: That'll get worse.
6: Yeah.
4: Think so?
2: Yep. I mean, again,
6: but not by much.
4: 31-8 in this day and age, like,
2: that's pretty good.
4: It's not, but there's, I mean,
6: and by
2: a
6: worse,
2: lot of
6: I
2: guys
6: mean,
2: do that.
4: Yeah, a lot of guys do that now.
6: That could be 28-11.
2: I could see like 34-12, something like that. But, you know, whatever. We're splitting hairs.
4: Quarterback rating 113.5.
2: Did that definitely coming down.
4: That lead the league?
2: It did.
4: Okay. So there's
2: no way that's happening again.
4: I just don't think that's happening again.
2: I'm telling you, I'm sticking with 11-6. They should go 11-6. 11-6 sounds a hell of a lot better than 10-7 for some reason. And so I'm going 11-6.
4: Frank in Foxborough. Go ahead, Frank.
7: Oh, hey. Great. Love the show. Yeah, the grass thing. You're old like me. So I'd rather them just play on a baseball field like back in the day. Those were the best.
4: Yes, I miss conditions, Frank. And I love the caller that when you pot them up, they're surprised.
2: Yeah, yeah.
4: Like,
2: oh,
4: you called me, guy. I didn't call you. I'm not like surprised calling you.
2: Oh,
4: you called me. No, one of the big things I miss about modern football is the lack of conditions. A muddy field, a slow field, a wet field, just conditions. We get
6: a baseball diamond.
4: So I didn't mind the baseball diamonds.
6: Yeah, I kind of thought it was neat.
2: Okay, don't you think we're kind of past that, though?
4: We are.
2: Okay, so I didn't mind it either, but I don't need the baseball diamond anymore. But asking for grass is not too much.
4: I'm not pining for the baseball diamond, but I'm just telling you, we all accepted it, and it was a different kind of thing. Like, you had to, it was a little bit of strategy there. You didn't want to kick off of it. So you'd have to get to the other hash mark or wait to kick the field, you know, whatever the case may be. And some games were muddy. Some games were wet. Some games the turf was slow. Sometimes the turf was fast. Sometimes you had to play through a diamond. Sometimes it was freezing ass cold. And sometimes it was really hot. And it's just, we get fewer and fewer and fewer of that. It more and more American football games are just played in almost the exact same conditions. And I don't like that. I miss the conditions. Ed in the car on my Premier League take. Yes, Ed.
8: Hey, yeah, what about the relegation rule? The U.S. team would have to be unrelegatable, I think, don't you think?
4: No. Well, maybe, you know, like, give us a grace period. Like, give us a three-year grace period where we can't get relegated, but eventually, no. No, that's one of the great things about the Premier League, is that the bottom of the league is sometimes more competitive than the top of the league.
2: I love that rule.
4: Do you know the money? And I have a good friend who's a Tottenham supporter, and they were, you know, this is Tottenham with that massive stadium they just built and a big London club, were really flirting with relegation in the last couple months of the year, and every game was like tooth and nail. And it's one of the great things about the league is that those kind of, and if when you go down, sometimes it's really hard to get back. That second division in Britain is nasty, and you lose hundreds of millions of dollars, and you got to fight your way back, and to go down is like Armageddon. So those matches at the end of the year to stay above the line are massive. It's a big part of the sport. Gotta have it. No. They want to give us a little three-year period where we don't get relegated, fine. But then, no, we play by the rules of everybody else. No, I'm sorry. I reject that.
2: I love the relegation rule. I think we should put it in our league.
4: Wouldn't it be great?
2: Oh, it'd be awesome.
4: It would. I mean, you want to
6: talk about nothing more.
4: You want to end tanking? Bring in relegation.
2: You know how many times the Red Sox would have been relegated in the last 15 years?
4: Can you imagine the I mean, it would suck the next year, but the sports talk runway we would get with them facing relegation, that would be good stuff.
2: Yeah, no, absolutely. See how many fans you get in Fenway for those games.
4: 617-779-0985. Open lines right back to you after Big Jim Murray gets you updated.
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6: All right, Red Sox getting closer to that 15th straight win as this series with the Orioles continuing at Fenway Park with the day-night doubleheader. Red Sox leading the afternoon game 6-3 as they are now in the top of the eighth inning. Three runs driven in today by Jaron Duran, also a home run from Zidane Raphael. But again, 6-3 Red Sox right now in the top of the eighth. Speaking to reporters yesterday, Red Sox ace Garrett Crochet revealed he does feel he's getting stronger regarding his injury, but in terms of coming back anytime soon or a timeline for return, Crochet said, to be honest, I don't really have an idea. And the New England Revolution back in action this evening following a two-month break during the FIFA World Cup. They host Toronto FC at Gillette Stadium at 7:30. 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
11: Put that in your pipe and smoke it. Sorry. We need to blow a gasket.
10: No. Blow it, baby. Blow it.
9: Felger and Matt.

0: Hey, welcome back to the program. I had a thought. Something entered my head just in the shower. I don't know. Something just occurred to me today.
1: Okay.
0: Or yesterday. And stop it, Maz, by the way.
1: No, I don't mean it that way. I mean like just a random thought.
0: Random thought. Has anyone heard from Paul George?
2: That's a good question.
0: Meaning like...
2: Has he done a podcast? Has he posted anything?
0: Said anything?

0: posted anything? Has he even been seen in public?
1: I don't know.
2: There was something recently. I'm trying to remember what it was.
0: Was
2: keep
0: there?
2: Keep going.
0: I meant to look it up myself before the show. I forgot, so I thought I'd just ask the people.
1: Well, comparatively speaking, I mean, Mitchell Robinson has been all over the internet, and I think he's been in town, and and he's been going back and forth with Celtics fans saying, like,
0: we've heard from Jaylen Brown. I mean, we haven't heard Jaylen Brown at the podium in Philly with the jersey. Like, he hasn't done that thing.
1: Right.
0: But he's been out there, answered questions, had some statements. Has Paul George said anything, posted anything? Has he even been seen? I mean, again, all these guys were seen in Vegas for the Summer League or Paris for that conference or Michael Rubin's Fanatics Fest, white party or blah, blah, blah, blah, blah, blah. Has Paul George, since the trade, been seen?
2: Good question. Not that I remember.
1: But if not, what are you thinking?
0: I'm not thinking anything. I'm just starting with the facts.
1: Like, he hasn't posted anything because, damn it, Boston, don't want to be there?
0: I didn't say that. I'm just asking first.
1: But why would it pop in your head? Like, what are you thinking?
0: Because I'm just curious.
2: You're wondering.
0: Well, no, because we just continue to follow up on this story and this massive, ridiculous trade. And covered from all angles and all of that. And I just, I'm constantly poking around in my own head about it and everything. And like I said, we've heard from all the other principals in one way or the other.
1: Count here by the name of Athlete Vanity, showcasing the humanity of sports, they say.
2: This ought to be true.
1: Has a photo of Paul and Daniela George in Ibiza. So he's in Spain. And that's from a couple of days ago.
0: He's married.
2: Summer vacation.
1: That's what they say. Daniela George.
0: Stu, what do you got on that?
3: I was going to say, according to Google and AI, he was at Fanatics Fest on Sunday.
0: He was. How come we don't see him in any of the clips?
1: Well, I mean, he's not Livy Dunn or Tom Brady. He's in terms of like star power with athletes.
3: But he's a wrestling fan. He would have at least done one of those entrances that would have come across my feed.
0: I'm honestly not saying anything. I'm just...
2: Yeah, ask him the question.
0: And then, listen, if something comes up where there is an issue, you can look back and say, well...
2: That would explain why he
0: That's why we didn't... it's been 2 or 3 weeks now, right?
2: Yeah.
3: So, Mike, my question to you and the audience would be, why hasn't he publicly welcomed himself to the Celtics?
0: Right.
3: Oh, I'm excited to come to Boston. I'm excited to be a Celtic. I'm excited to play with Jason Tatum. Where is all this?
0: Right. I'm curious about that. So, and it obviously doesn't take much. Like, all it took for us to know that Jaylen Brown is chafed at Jason Tatum, fact, is that he posted the like of that podcast that said
2: correct
0: Tatum should have stood up for him. And Jaylen Brown liked that post. Okay, now we know. All it took was one keystroke. Was Paul George, like, all it takes is a shamrock fist. Flexing a bicep, something.
2: Right, like, for example...
3: Eggplant emoji.
2: To give you an example, Mitchell Robinson, decked out his truck with neon green lights that everyone interpreted as Celtics colors.
0: Okay.
2: Right? So, like,
0: And did he post it?
2: Oh, yeah. It was online.
0: Well,
2: you saw that, right?
1: Yeah. He's been pretty vocal, for lack of a better term, online about the fact he's now a Celtic.
0: Here I am. I'm green.
1: Yeah.
0: It's very simple. Has Paul George done anything?
1: Nope.
2: Not that I'm aware of.
1: So we're assuming Paul George not happy to be a Celtic.
0: I'm not assuming anything.
2: He hates it here.
1: Yeah. Hates Boston.
0: I'm just
1: didn't want to come.
0: Why is he in?
2: You don't know.
0: Is he active on social media?
1: I can't speak to that. I don't know.
0: Is he someone who posts a lot and is, do we know?
2: I have no idea, and you don't know.
0: I don't. But you don't find that at least interesting to ask the question?
2: I just want to play that call again from yesterday. You don't know.
0: I would have thought
3: being traded to the Boston Celtics, one of the great organizations of all time, and getting out of Philadelphia would make Paul George happy.
0: Yeah, you'd at least get an emoji somewhere. So that's really all it takes.
2: An eggplant.
0: It doesn't even have to be.
1: It's funny here now that I've checking out his Instagram with over 9 million followers.
2: Ooh.
1: What did he find there, Jim?
0: 9 million followers. So that means he is active.
2: He's got a lot of followers.
1: He did take the time on July 2nd to put a big Philadelphia thank you with one, two, three, four, five paragraphs. Thank you, Philly. Forever grateful. Paul George and the Philadelphia.
3: Does it say anything about happy to be going to the Celtics or happy to be going to Boston?
1: Not one word.
3: Or anything?
1: Not one word.
0: Why?
1: Hmm. And then he followed that with an ad 6 days ago, plugging something called Experil US, whatever the hell this scam is.
3: Is it available in Boston, Jim?
1: Paul George in the building to watch the 17s bounce back. What the hell is this?
3: They have to have a screening at the TD Garden when the Celtics play, right?
2: I don't know what he's talking about.
1: Yeah, Paul George not happy to be in Boston. Headline, Felger and Maz, Paul George, inactive when it comes to the Celtics online. Not happy to be a Celtic.
3: Take note, Jake. That's a short.
0: I do wish that this isn't how we read pro athletes and how we found out what was happening, but it turns out this is how we find out what's happening. Who they unfollow, who they follow, what the emoji is, who they what they like, what they don't like. This is it. This is where you now find everything out. So let's just keep an eye on it. Like, why ain't he done anything?
2: Good question.
0: Never mind the press conference with the jersey and all that. Like, Brown hasn't done that yet either.
1: Oh, he's even got his own podcast. Podcast P.
0: Paul George?
1: Yeah.
0: Has he podcasted since the trade?
1: Nope. Radio silence.
3: It's Boston, clearly.
2: I don't think he's done the podcast in a while. I saw something on the internet about this recently. Mm-hmm. That, like, he, during the playoffs, stopped podcasting, I think.
0: Okay. Well, listen, like I
3: How
0: said,
3: convenient.
0: It just popped into my head there in the shower, and I just flushed that out for you.
2: He hates it here.
0: Here's a long commercial free.
3: Maybe too.
0: Long commercial.
2: He wants out.
0: Stop
3: doesn't
0: it.
3: Doesn't want Tatum as a teammate.
0: Shush. Long commercial free segment comes your way next.
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0: All right, folks, the Red Sox have done it. 15 straight. The game has just gone final. They beat the Orioles 6-3 today. At Fenway Park. Murray, your thoughts?
1: No, good for them. I like that I've had, now I count,
0: there's the tone. Thank you.
1: Seven? Did I get, I think, all told in the last 5 minutes, as Chapman did his best to, you know, not choke this game away.
0: There he is
2: there's
0: again.
2: There's another one. There's Warner.
1: That's eight.
0: They have just shown Tom Warner like five times.
1: No, there. I've counted eight between Tom Warner, John Henry, and Craig Breslow. In that half inning, we got eight shots of ownership in the front office.
2: You're lucky it wasn't 15.
1: They
2: one
1: can't,
2: for every win.
1: They can't help themselves. And look, good for them. I mean, this is a ridiculous story. Nobody saw this coming.
0: Are you rooting for them, Murray?
1: No.
0: Why?
1: I hate John Henry. I wished he would sell the team. I hate the front office. I am a little bugged now, based on the phone calls we've got the last couple of days, that all these frauds out here that, like myself, were saying sell the team, ready to wear the John Henry clown nose T-shirts. All of a sudden, like, you're so back in and you always believed, and like me doing the J.O. move under the table right now. Like, you effing frauds. All right, like, enjoy it right now. But am I rooting for them? God, no. No, I hate this team's ownership. I hate Jaren Duran. Like, if they traded Jaren Duran, more likable to me. There's guys I like on the team. Peyton Tolley. This Chang, who just made a ridiculous play at short, which was a better play, Maz and I were just talking about, than the one to end the game the other night to start this series.
0: This
1: he was deep
0: play.
1: In the hole.
0: This
1: yeah.
0: was a good play.
2: I like this guy.
1: He's good defensively. Like, his play defensively, they'd be crazy to go back to Trevor Story. And I still feel like hateful towards them because I don't think they're going to do anything with this. I don't think they're going to use any of this goodwill and add a real bat to this team and really go for it when they should, when there might not even be baseball next year. Take advantage of this. Make people like me have to turn around and like you because you're actually going to invest in the team and really go for it. Rather than those the comments yesterday that we played from
0: Tom Warner.
1: It's not just the fake cockiness that bugs me. The thing that he inadvertently revealed that they're not going to spend on a big bat, and they're basically just happy with this. Like they're throwing out their chest because like their numbers always showed we would be in it. Now that we're in it, this is good enough for them. That whole illusion of contention, that line from Dan Shaughnessy over the last few years, they're happy to be in this position when they could improve the team and be better and really go for it. They'll be happy to just get in as a third wild card and just make the playoffs. That's all they really want.
0: Are those of you who are Red Sox fans who are still rooting against them because you think at the end of the day this isn't going to move the organization forward, or you just can't give John Henry your adulation? You don't think he deserves it. You don't want to give it to him. They're still, meaning the ownership, is sure putting themselves in your face. This late inning production by Nesson is just rife with shots in the luxury box of John Henry, Tom Warner today, and Craig Breslow. So they are putting those guys right in your face.
2: Oh, definitely. Front and center over and over again.
0: 617-779-0985. 15 straight, man.
2: Unbelievable. Look, again, and this is obvious, but we've never seen this. In our lifetimes, we've never seen it. I mean, there are a lot of people that have never seen it. It hasn't happened in 80 years. Is that right? 46, that's 54. Yes, 80 years. We haven't seen this in 80 years. So if you think of it in these terms, it's almost as long a stretch of time that passed as them going without a World Series title when they finally won in 04. Not that the two things are comparable, but you get the idea. You're talking decades since we've ever seen this kind of winning streak. And to answer your question to Murray, I think there's sort of I think they're kind of separate questions. And here's what I would say. Am I enjoying this winning streak? Hell yeah, of course. 15 in a row, it's a great thing. I've never seen it. Absolutely, 100%. But the definitive judgment on it, how it will be remembered, will depend on, to Murray's point, what they do with it in the longer run or the longer term. If they are willing to make some sort of sacrifice and invest in the team and get them a piece that can lead to a run, I'm not even sure it has to lead to a World Series championship, but a legitimate championship caliber run. Like they make a sprint for it one way or the other. Then I think people can look at it and say, hey, you know what? There was that year where they sucked until right before the All-Star break. Then they won 15 in a row. They went 20-2. They got back in it. They invested in the team and they nearly won the World Series. Then I think you can sort of take it and extrapolate something a little bit bigger to the big picture. If it's just going to be a 15-game winning streak in a team where in a year where they went 84-78 and got bounced in the first round, it means less. So this is where I think it does fall on ownership and management. You want this to matter? Like, do you really want it to matter? Then put your money where your mouth is. Invest in it. Buy into it. And reward the players who have given you this.
0: Well, again, they are showing Henry, they're showing Werner, they're showing those guys up in the luxury box, and Breslow as well. Do you think those guys are responsible for what is happening here?
2: No. No, I think they got lucky.
0: I mean...
2: No, and let me...
1: Well...
0: Is this the team that Breslow built?
2: Well, the pitching is.
1: The pitching is, yeah.
2: The pitching is. So that's why I caught myself.
1: And he ended up being right on Durbin. Well, at least, I mean, maybe he comes back down to earth, but that was one of his marquee signings this offseason.
2: But if they thought that Anthony Siegler, and I can never say his
0: Chang, first, the shortstop.
2: Sung Chae Chang. If they thought those guys were going to be responsible for saving their season, there's just no way. There's no way they believe that.
0: I mean, if they had spent big and made some big marquee moves that you know are at the ownership level, you know, and those players were coming through and winning these games, then you'd say, okay, Henry, take your victory lap. Do you think John Henry knows Anthony Siegler?
2: No.
0: From, you know, I mean, you know what I mean?
2: No,
1: not at all.
2: No, they had no idea that these guys could, that it could take the turn the way it did. And Mike, to me, what happened here in terms of, you know, how this thing all came to be is they took the strikeouts out of the lineup. Story strikeouts, Meyer strikeouts, Roman Anthony was striking out way more. Those guys all vanished. I mean, the ball went into play when those three guys left the lineup. And so now we can say Siegler's not a big league player. Chung's not a big league player. All of this is true. And even, you know, you can pick at Durbin too, but Durbin puts the ball in play. And so the identity of the team changed when those guys went out. And I don't think any of them foresaw this. There's no way any of them foresaw it. So what they should be doing is saying we are thrilled that this happened. It's a tremendous compliment to the guys who've come up from AAA and filled the roster spots and changed the identity of our team. And, you know, we're going to try to take advantage. That's all they should say.
1: But they won't. And they can't help themselves just to be a-holes about it. So this is my, again, it's a great story. Never seen this. You know, the Morgan Magic thing, I remember being a kid, and this is the most I was ever into baseball in my life. That was awesome. And this is what's happening now. It's better than that. I just, there's no one that's less deserving than John Henry and these worms in that front office. Like, I have a hard time with that because they're just, I get eight shots of these a-holes when it should just be on the players. And more of this Chang, who is a defensive, like, freak for them.
0: Or Chad Tracy.
1: Yeah.
0: Like, that. And
1: right.
0: I think managers are super important, but, I mean, this is a, I mean, what is this lineup? What is this roster?
2: It's 4A. It's pretty close to 4A.
0: Okay, so the story is that they're doing it with that caliber of talent.
2: Absolutely. And that caliber of staff.
0: And it's not, so, you know, I just can't sit here and say this was master roster building or ownership investment that is leading to the group of players that's doing this.
2: No. The one thing,
0: I mean, some of it, but not.
2: You got to give them the pitching.
0: Definitely.
2: You got to give them the pitching.
0: I do.
2: And the pitching is the foundation of it.
0: I do.
2: Because they pitch, like, really, really well. I mean, over and over and over again. So none of it's possible without the pitching. So I'll give them the pitching. The foundation is there. But the other stuff, the change in the offense, oh, please, stop.
0: They fell into it.
2: They did.
0: Which doesn't make it any less real. 15 straight.
2: Unreal.
0: They can't lose. They will not lose. Murray.
1: Well, in the regular season.
0: Your thoughts out there. 617-779-0985. Some details here. No commercials. And we're right back with you.
17: Dutcher and Hardy. Joe and Beetle. Felger and Mass. The Bruins. The Celtics. The Pats. The Revolution. 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
1: And the Red Sox tie their franchise record with their 15th consecutive win today. They defeat the Baltimore Orioles 6-3. Three runs driven in by Jaron Duran. Solo home run from Sedan Rafaela in this day game of the day-night doubleheader that's going to be taking place at Fenway Park. But 15 straight now for the Red Sox. Speaking to reporters yesterday, Red Sox ace Garrett Crochet revealed he does feel he's getting stronger regarding his injury, but in terms of coming back anytime soon or a timeline for a return, Crochet said, to be honest, I don't really have an idea. ESPN's NFL insider Ian Rapoport says that the Christian Gonzalez contract extension being held up by Seahawks cornerback Devin Witherspoon. Rapoport also said Witherspoon's contract extension going to be around $32 million per year. New England Revolution back in action tonight following a two-month break during the FIFA World Cup. They're going to host Toronto FC at Gillette Stadium at 7:30. Call the match here on 98.5 The Sports Hub. 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Don't put off losing weight this summer. Reach your goal during the easiest season for weight loss. Awaken 180, the official weight loss program of summer. I'm Jim Murray, Boston's home for sports. 98.5 The Sports Hub. 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

0: 1-1 to Alonso. Swinging a liner. Great play by Che. He throws and skips it. He got the out. There it is. And this incredible magic carpet ride continues. The Red Sox win their 15th in a row to tie the all-time franchise record from 80 summers ago. 6-3, the final.
1: How beautiful is that? From where this team was to what we're looking at now, when we're talking about history, history of the Boston Red Sox, history in Major League Baseball. What a turn of events. Unbelievable.
0: Who would have predicted it? So Ted Williams, Bobby Doerr, Johnny Pesky, Don DiMaggio, say hello to Aroldis Chapman, Wilson Contreras, Caleb Durbin, Willy Abreu, Sidon Rafaela. 15 straight wins. Just absolutely remarkable.
2: Final call on Nesson moments ago. Red Sox extended to 15 games. So what do you want to talk about? You talk about the game. Talk about Murray's kind of thought is that he just can't bring himself to root for the team because he's not going to root for the owner.
3: And Jared Durant. Jared Durant really bothers me.
2: And some unlikable parts of the team that remain. Could talk about the Red Sox really putting the ownership in your face at the end of these ball games. Luxury box shots of John Henry, Tom Werner, Craig Breslow. Do you give those guys credit for where they are? Does ownership deserve credit for where they are? How much credit does Breslow really deserve? How much of the team that's producing this was really part of the original plan? Or were these fallback sort of whatever? They started going to these guys when the season was over or lost, and all of a sudden they did this. So how much credit do you really give that GM? How much credit do you give ownership? Those items. Can mix it with everything that we've talked about to this point as well. Did a little bit of soccer stuff and that, and I asked, I'm just curious why Paul George has not said or posted a thing in the 3 weeks since the trade. It just occurred to me today. He has not said or posted one thing since he was traded 3 weeks ago today. Not one thing.
3: So the Celtics, it has been...
2: Well, unless I missed it, so I ask, has he
3: said
2: anything?
3: Yeah, so the team account had him 2 weeks ago holding up the 13 jersey. So,
2: oh, it did?
3: Yeah, yeah.
2: But it was from the team.
3: But that was from the team.
2: And he was holding up the jersey.
3: Yeah.
2: So he was here...
3: Yep.
2: Holding up the jersey.
3: Yeah, because okay. It looks like the Auerbach Center that he was in where they took the photo.
2: Okay, well, that's a little something. Anyway, to your calls here, as promised. How about Paul in Dartmouth? Lead us off.
4: Hey, guys, how's it going? You know, I have to tell you, I don't like the shots of the ownership either, and I think that it's kind of annoying. I'm not a big fan of the ownership, so I can understand Murray's position. But as a diehard Red Sox fan, I've got to root for my team. I've got to root for the Red Sox. But here's an interesting thought, right? If you said at the beginning of the season that on July 22nd, the Red Sox would be several games over 500, you'd probably say, yeah, that's about right, second wild card and so forth. So what do they do from here? What does the ownership do now? That's going to be interesting to see. Thanks.
2: Right. It's when you draw the line. I mean, it's incredible right now, given where they were 3 weeks ago. If I had said to you to begin the year, on July 22nd, they'd be four games over 500 in the third wild card.
5: Not good enough.
2: You'd say...
3: No, I'd say that's about right.
5: No, I would say not good enough.
2: That's a little disappointing.
5: Yes, not good enough. And again, now I'm going back to the way last season ended. Okay, so to me, start there. Because one season, when you are building, one season should build upon another. So you lose the series to the Yankees and you say, okay, fine, but they're going to go out, they're going to get better, and they're going to now take that next step to be championship caliber. They haven't done that. I don't think this team is championship caliber, at least not yet. Now, there is still time for them to change that, Murray. So if they were
3: If I were to I'd gladly eat my words if they were to go out and get like a, is it Shea Langeliers with Oakland who hits absolute nukes? You know, like add a real bat to this lineup. Show me you're doing what you haven't done in recent years. And it's not just like some middling name you got to look up on Baseball Reference and say, like, who the hell is this guy? If you added a name that, like, I know, fine, I'll eat crow on that and prove me wrong. I just don't think they're going to do it. And they should be willing to do it too. Just with this crazy turnaround, we have never seen this. And baseball's probably not happening next year, too. So really take advantage of it before people start to hate you again.
5: Yeah, to me, there's an opportunity there for them to still deliver what we expected this season. So, and I'm not talking about the 15-game winning streak. I'm not, none of us expected this. I did not expect a team just playing basically a tick over 500. They should be aiming for more than that. It's not just about creeping into the playoffs in a bad league. It's about being a threat to win the American League championship.
2: Pete in the car. Go ahead, Pete.
6: Yeah, I got to agree with Matt. I actually think this winning streak's the worst thing that could have happened to him. I mean, you win 15 games in a row, and if we look at it, I guess through a pessimistic lens, you know, they're only four games over 500, and they're not going to be able to obviously continue to play the next 2 months and a week at this pace. So I think it's the worst thing that could have happened because it just gives ownership a complete excuse to, you know, there's no way the numbers were calculated, you know, in the off season with four guys who were AAA players in the lineup.
2: So I know that it's a Debbie Downer take at this moment, but if you want to go there, I mean, is this a championship caliber roster?
5: No.
2: So they're not doing the things to produce a championship caliber roster, yet here they are. Does it give them the false sense of security or the rationale to go forward with their current path, which many people think is not good enough?
5: Yes.
2: I mean, you know what I'm saying?
5: Yes, that's a dilemma. Again, and look, Mike, I sort of asked the same question last night on the Baseball Hour. Like, as this thing continues and as they play their way back in it, does it validate to them their philosophy? And the answer is yes, because all they really want to do, and I don't care what they say over there, I'm judging them on their actions, okay? Because there's a lot of chirping going on at the moment. But the fact of the matter is, they don't want to win championships as badly as they did when they got here. They just don't. They're not as committed. If this had happened in 2004, they'd be knocking down doors, flipping over rocks, looking at everything to add to the roster and win a championship. I don't think they're going to do that. I'd be pleasantly surprised if they did. But until they do that again, I'm going to call them out on it. And I don't think they want to win as badly as they used to.
2: Okay, so something like this, again, in the long run, big picture, could work against you.
5: Yes, absolutely, 100%.
2: Prevents them from making the changes they really need to make to once again produce championship caliber rosters.
5: Correct.
2: Okay.
3: I just like that the caller put words in your mouth saying, this is a bad thing.
5: That's the worst thing that could happen.
2: You don't have to go there after having won 15 straight, but if you want to go there, I don't think that's completely unreasonable.
6: Yeah, I got to agree with Matt. I actually think this winning streak's the worst thing that could have happened.
2: Kyle and Attleboro on our Paul George conversation. Go ahead, Kyle.
7: Hey, so with Paul George, do you think that they're making a team that's centered around Mazzulla's system? With Paul George, he shoots closer to 40% from three. With Jaylen Brown, he shoots 30% from three. And with the Summer League, you got Hugo. He's doing really good.
2: Kyle, I can't do Summer League. Oh, I'm sorry. You're just going to have to go somewhere else to talk Summer League. I'll talk any sports you want except for the Summer League. I just can't do Summer League.
5: Jaylen Brown does not shoot 30% from three. He shoots 34-35%.
2: Paul George is going to fit perfectly with Joe Mazzulla. He's just going to spread out, stand around near the three-point line, and shoot jumpers.
8: I believe Paul George shot 60% from corner threes. It's perfect for Joe's system.
2: Corner threes, he'll shoot wing threes. He'll step in and shoot some two-pointers too, but he's just going to shoot jump. He's just going to spread out and shoot jump shots out of his ass.
5: Oh, yeah. No. Even better. He doesn't go to the basket.
2: it's another wing jump shooter.
8: It's sure, Brad. We want more dunks. Neat.
3: Another quick, interesting tidbit, though, on your whole, Tatum hypothesis.
2: I asked, has Paul George said or posted anything since the trade? I did not know he posed with the jersey at the hour. That's something. To me, that counts for something.
8: From the team account.
3: So? Well, yeah. Here, you're here now. Hold this up.
9: Okay.
2: Well, so listen, at least he's reported and like that. It's not whatever might or might not be happening. It isn't to that level. Like he passed a physical. He's a Celtic. He held up the jersey. So like
8: that. He breadcrumbed us.
2: Go ahead.
5: Felger, Colin, Paul George doesn't want to be here.
2: Go ahead.
3: Well, I mean, it is because again, we're reading the breadcrumbs of things.
2: The internet.
3: Yeah. Jason Tatum does not appear to follow Paul George.
2: Oh.
3: On Instagram. Doesn't also doesn't follow Jaylen Brown. So.
5: Ah!
2: Well, the Jaylen Brown thing, we know. I mean, they've...
3: All it takes is one click.
2: They've gone... No, well, Tatum and Brown is obvious. Like, they obviously...
3: Well, yeah, that's... Yeah, they hate each other. So, why not follow Paul George, then, now that he's a teammate?
2: So, that I... That... We read into that.
5: Yeah. I agree.
2: That's how we find out what's going on.
3: Paul George does follow the Celtics on Instagram, but not their best player.
5: Tatum didn't want him. Hmm.
2: So Paul George follows the Celtics.
3: Yep.
2: That's something.
3: But not Jason Tatum. Or Tatum isn't following Paul George. Doesn't look like Paul George is following him either from what I can see here.
2: I thought they were buds, too, weren't they? Aren't they aligned?
8: It's Bradley Beal, I believe, is aligned with Tatum, not Paul George.
2: That, but that we've always known.
8: I don't know. I read that they're not following each other on Instagram, and I have questions now.
2: But he did follow the Celtics. That's all I'm saying. Like, that's all I was looking for.
8: Yeah. The team requested it.
2: So? Then he's doing it.
3: Yeah, it's just being a good employee, just like holding up the jersey. It's some would look
8: Paul
3: at that.
8: Paul George,
3: as,
8: just like you, Mike, he just does whatever he's asked.
3: Go along to get along. Back,
8: just whatever you need, sir. Yes, sir. No, sir. Happy to be here, sir.
3: Well, I would call that forced family fun, you know, but that's just me.
5: Game night.
2: So he has done something. He's following the Celtics. That's exactly what I was asking. So he did. He followed the Celtics. That's enough.
8: Just the Celtics.
5: Yeah, he felt like he had to.
3: File under bare minimum.
2: Back to your calls right after this.
9: Brace yourself. 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
18: Craig Breslow was public enemy number one in Boston. He was by far the most disliked front office executive in the sport. And here we are, all you Red Sox fans cheering right now, going to work wearing your Red Sox t-shirt. And now you're just trying to skim over. You sound like Yankee fans.
19: I was going to say, you sound like MLB Network.
18: How many times?
19: We hosted him too.
18: How many times do Yankee fans just blast Brian Cashman? All the time. And then all of a sudden, it's crickets when they're good.
20: Hey, listen, it's vitamin W. You know, you get that, you start winning ball games, everyone forgets. The W's make
18: vitamin
20: all things.
18: Vitamin W.
20: The W makes all things well, guys. It's the ultimate multivitamin.
2: MLB Network, Vitamin W, the ultimate multivitamin for Craig Breslow. How responsible is Craig Breslow for where they are here?
5: I mean, partially. I when you say how much, like, he did build the pitching staff. He did bring in Contreras. He brought in who else?
3: Well, Chapman, Durbin.
5: Durbin.
3: If you're going back to last year, too.
5: If you count, now again, I would tell you that
3: it's not nothing.
5: No, it's. He did some things that were good. I mean, I still think Bennett was the best move that he made. And Bennett didn't really pitch all that great today. But that move in and of itself is prospect for prospect. I like your guy. You like my guy. Let's make a trade. And he was right. Bennett has looked like the better player in that deal, and he's had a significant impact on the pitching staff, especially after they've had injuries. He's been really important during this stretch. So I think they've won 5 straight games in which he's pitched. Okay, so that's no small thing when you're winning 15 in a row. So, Breslow gets credit, but I still would say the same thing. In the big picture, Mike, here's my point. Were we happy with them coming out of the offseason going into the year? No. We didn't think they were good enough to win a world championship. Do we think they are now? I don't. I don't think they're there yet. They still don't have the bat that they need. They're a bat short, and maybe two, with Anthony out on top of it. So how are they going to get that bat? I keep coming back to this question, and I don't want to hear free agency because the free agency market sucks. So if you need the bat and you didn't trade for it over the winter, well, then trade for it now. Go get yourself another player and give your team a jolt.
2: So just a little exercise. How many players in today's lineup were they relying on to be where they are? And again, where they are is just 4 games over 500 here at the end of the day. But, okay, Yoshida.
5: No.
2: Not really. He wasn't a starter to begin the year, right?
5: No, he was on the bench to start the year. No.
2: Rafael.
5: Yes.
2: Abreu.
5: Yes.
2: Contreras.
5: Yes.
2: Durbin.
5: Yes.
2: Gonzalez.
5: Iffy. He was injured to start the year. They thought he could help in some case. He's really done nothing in this stretch anyway. So I say, a little bit. You know, I'll give him a half on that. They thought he was going to be on the roster and help, and he really hasn't.
2: Duran?
5: Yes.
2: Wong?
5: No.
2: Cheng?
5: No.
2: Bennett?
5: No.
2: So, you know, like on the one hand, I give Breslow credit for swinging a really good trade. But was he part of their plans at the beginning of the year? Was
5: no,
2: that...
5: definitely not. No.
2: I mean, you talked about the rotation, even the depth of their rotation. Did anyone mention this Bennett?
5: No. In fact, coming out of spring training, what we were focused on was Early and Toley and them getting spots in the rotation out of camp. No one saw Bennett coming up and having the impact that he has had. We thought he might factor in like as a depth guy somewhere, but no. Not to come in and pitch what he is and do what he has done. No.
2: So here are some of the guys that they were relying on. Starting lineup, given jobs out of camp, team built around Roman Anthony.
5: Fail.
2: Trevor Story.
5: Fail.
2: Marcelo Meyer.
5: Fail.
2: Who am I missing? Were they counting on Anthony Sigler to begin the year?
5: No.
3: No.
2: Were they counting on Andrew Monasterio to begin the year?
5: I mean, he was on the roster.
2: He was. He did make the opening day roster. So the point here, this is, you know, this is not the roster that they built the team around.
5: No.
2: And that they built the season around.
5: So this is the part that I think they lucked into, which is that they ended up with a more balanced and fundamentally sound roster by accident. And by the way, let's not overlook.
2: And let's also add into this conversation, were they counting on Chad Tracy?
5: No.
2: Thank you.
5: No, no chance. No. And the part I think that we overlook, and you know, more than one person has said this to me lately, Cheng's stability at shortstop has made a massive difference. Massive.
2: Oh, I just said, so what was the record with Bennett as a starter?
5: They've won 5 in a row in Bennett starts.
2: What's the record in Cheng starts?
5: They are, I think they are now 13-1 when he plays, 12-1 when he starts.
2: That's pretty crazy.
5: It is. And if you watch him play defense, you understand why. He doesn't make mistakes. So even the double play that they turned at the start of this inning, and these are like, you know, detail things that I get off on, but watch him sort of wait for the ball to bounce to him. He doesn't rush it. He doesn't charge in and try to smother the ball. He reads the play and starts, you know, gets himself in position to start the double play. The guy's defensive instincts are off the charts. And even on the play that he made to end the game, he backed up into the hole and then bounced the throw. Let me just get rid of it and get it over there. And that, you know, it was the hard part for me here is fielding the ball and then let me get rid of it. And so he's got really, really good hands. He's not that big. I don't know how quick he is, but what he gets to, he's got tremendous hands. Tremendous, tremendous hands at the position, and he hasn't made an error yet. None. And you know what? When Story was playing, Story wasn't good defensively, and you know what? Meyer wasn't all that great either. So their defense at shortstop has gotten considerably better.
2: They've improved the defense. They've eliminated some of the strikeouts, but really through no roster construction of their own.
5: Correct.
2: Guys got hurt or failed, and they had to bring guys up, and that was just sort of the result of it.
5: Right. They had to go get 4A players who have to do the basic fundamental things to live in a professional uniform.
2: And wouldn't you know, actually doing the basic fundamental things actually helped them win baseball games. Interesting. Isn't that crazy how that works out?
5: Yes, exactly right. No analytics bullcrap. Just go out, field, make the plays, move the runners, throw strikes, and get a couple of hits. You know, like get the hits when you need them, and they've been doing that too.
2: Sean in Rhode Island, go.
1: Yeah, I feel like there's been a lot of goalposts moving by you guys over the course of a win streak. I kept hearing Maz say, oh, just get over 500 in the playoffs, and now today it's, oh, they don't have a championship-caliber roster.
5: They don't.
1: What I will say is they have they don't. You're right, but they have championship-level pitching, and it would only take one trade with a lot of bats available this trade deadline, it seems, to actually make a move. Now, what I will also give ownership credit to, who I've hated for years, is they actually had the gall to actually fire Cora and get rid of him, and clearly over time that's really helped. So
2: okay.
1: I just...
2: Well, that's one way to look at it. I'll stop you there and say, right. So whoever decision it was to fire Cora, that's worked. Yeah, but the other side of it is, well, this wasn't their plan. They went into the year having built the lineup around Roman Anthony, Marcelo Meyer, Trevor Story in the middle of the lineup with Alex Cora leading the way. None of that came to fruition. All right, But I do to give them, you do have to give them credit for making the managerial change, yes?
5: Sure.
2: They wouldn't be playing like this with Alex Cora, do you think?
5: No, I don't. But I will also say that, like, you know, if part of the logic, remember that part of the logic with Tracy was, we're going to make the change. Anthony and Meyer, guys like that, are familiar with him. Well, those guys aren't in the clubhouse.
3: No, they've been sent away.
5: Exactly. So I wonder whether Tracy, like, I do wonder whether Tracy was able to say to Roman Anthony, we're sending you to Florida. And Roman Anthony tolerated it from Tracy because he likes him and trusted him. Like, I'll give him a little bit of that because I think there was a relationship there. And I don't even know that. I'm just guessing. Okay. But Marcelo Meyer, did Tracy tap into Marcelo Meyer and somehow get him to play better?
2: No. He hasn't even gotten him to play, period.
5: No, zero. Zero. And when did Cheng even get here? Like, I don't
3: see. Again, a few weeks ago.
2: I was like, I'm just coming around on Cheng. Who is this guy?
5: He was selected in February from the Nationals. Okay, so they
2: claimed, is it Rule 5 or something?
5: No, he was just on waivers. They claimed him off of waivers. So, but he was in the minor leagues. I just wasn't sure if they claimed him in the offseason or they claimed him into the season. I didn't remember.
3: But they brought him up June 26th.
5: Yeah, so, you know, but the point is that was, Tracy doesn't, he's not connected to Cheng
2: right.
5: in any way. That not really, just he got to see him this year.
2: Matt in Florida with the Paul George comment. Go ahead, Matt.
0: Yeah, I bet you that he's pretty butthurt that every Celtics fan has had nothing but negative things to say. We don't want him here. He's too old, can't play, you know, blah, blah, blah. And like every post that they've put online, you know, it's just flooded with, you know, bad comments about him. So he doesn't feel welcome to make a post and say, thanks for being, you know, blah, blah, blah. So, I mean, he should make a post, you know.
2: Right.
0: Can't wait to like prove myself and, you know, blah, blah, blah, go that way.
2: You know, I just asked. So listen, this thing took on a life of its own because
3: you brought it up.
2: Because you also, like, I just asked because I'm not online. And so I don't know things that get posted. So I just ask because I had not heard in 3 weeks since the trade has Paul George posted a shamrock emoji? Has he posted a Let's Go Celtics? Has he posted a... Has he posted anything? Has he done an interview? Has he said anything on a podcast? Has he even keystroked an emoji in support and looking forward to being a Celtic? I just asked that because I had not heard of anything and I didn't know the answer. Okay? You've gotten half your answers wrong.
3: Yes, I stand corrected. So I got bad intel. Tatum is following Paul George, and they're following each other on Instagram.
2: So now, in the course of this, the questions have been answered. He follows the Celtics. He follows Tatum. Tatum follows him. He was at the Auerbach Center holding up a Celtics jersey with what now people have been sending me this, with his kid or, you know, I think it's his kid or his wife and kid or whoever these folks are, family looks like, holding the 13 Celtics jersey, and that's been posted online. Okay, so you can stand down now. I didn't jump to any conclusion. I was just asking because it's curious how nothing had gotten back to me.
8: Feels very basic there.
2: That he had said or done anything online. Well, this is how we read modern athletes. Who they follow, who they don't follow. Oh, you unfollowed them? Oh, you're following them. Oh, a little thumbs up emoji. Jaylen Brown liked the podcast that said Tatum should have gone to bat for Jaylen Brown. Jaylen Brown liked it. That's how we know how Jaylen Brown feels. This is how we read it. So I was just looking for an update because it occurred to me that I hadn't heard anything. But now that I have.
3: And you're satisfied with these going through the motions posts?
2: Yes, I am. Okay. I'm satisfied with the going through the motions posts. Yes.
5: Can I read you this email from Pat?
2: Because if Paul George had a real problem with the trade, and, like, wasn't going to report or was waiting or, like, he wouldn't have showed up and held the jersey. He wouldn't have with his kid smiling or whatever. So I'm satisfied. I'm done. Go ahead.
5: Pat writes, I come in peace, but I do find it hilarious how big of hacks you guys can be at times. It is actually endearing. Old man Murray is officially an old man and doesn't understand how to look to see who follows who on IG. You have to search by their IG names. Jalen's is FCHWPO, and Paul George is YGTRECE. They all follow each other. Also, for what it's worth, Paul George has posted Instagram stories of himself wearing Celtic green golf shoes and was wearing a Celtics hoodie at a kid's basketball game in the stands. Sorry to ruin a talking point of the day.
2: It was a question.
5: Seriously, love your show. Pat.
2: Now I have the answers.
3: When I used to work...
2: People.
3: I used to wear 92.9 the game gear, and I hated every minute of working there. Like, so, you know, you can put on the gear because now he works
8: there. I did that for 10 years in my previous life.
3: Yeah, you know?
2: Anyway, the questions have been answered.
3: And I just got bad intel. I didn't even search, sir.
2: You may continue to call. Well, we got more thoughts after Big Jim Murray gets you updated. Don't go anywhere.
9: Sports Hub headlines.
3: Red Sox defeat the Baltimore Orioles 6-3 this afternoon in Fenway Park. With that, they have won 15 straight games, something they haven't done in 80 years. It's the longest winning streak in the majors since the Cardinals won 17 in a row in 2021. That team immediately went out in the wild card round against the Dodgers, by the way. Doubleheader continues tonight at 7:10. Starter has yet to be named for the Red Sox. Speaking to reporters yesterday, Red Sox ace Garrett Crochet revealed he does feel he's getting stronger regarding his injury, but in terms of coming back anytime soon or a timeline for a return, Crochet said, to be honest, I don't really have an idea. ESPN's NFL insider Ian Rappaport says the Christian Gonzalez contract

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3: Boston's best

0: I feel like it's kind of a toss-up if you'll be able to answer this.
1: I mean, it's tough to say. I'm not going to make a claim like that.
2: Is it surprising that that's, like, in the realm of possibility?
1: A little bit, yeah. It sucks to, I understand why you asked the question. It sucks, though, because, like, I remember when I went on the IL originally, I was like, maybe I'll just miss one start, and then the way that the injury just kind of matured, especially with the setback following the first ramp, it matured to a place where, you know, like I said, it's just completely different from the original diagnosis, which sucks, but the shoulder's complex like that.
3: So that was Garrett Crochet. I know Murray's been sort of paraphrasing what he said in his update. When I've heard and seen Crochet say those words, I come out of it feeling very pessimistic about his chances.
4: He's toast. He's not pitching this year.
3: Don't you think he sounds like he's toast?
5: Yeah. I mean, it makes sense as to why Buster Olney the other day said the Red Sox might be targeting starting pitching at the trade deadline.
3: Well, the first part of the question was, can you say that you're still working your way back this year or something?
4: Yeah.
3: Like, he wouldn't allow for the fact that he's won't be shut. I know I'm saying like a double negative.
4: Yeah.
3: I mean, you know what I mean? Like, he wouldn't definitively say that he's going to come back this year, I guess is what I'm trying to say. So, and then he went on to, you know, say what he said there about how the injury has totally progressed and become different from what they originally diagnosed and, you know, how it evolved after the first ramp up. So how do you read all that stuff, Maz?
4: I think they botched it. I think they got it wrong from the very beginning. I think that it was something that they didn't think it was from the beginning. And all of a sudden they went, oh, and he did start to throw at one point, and then it either aggravated, got worse, triggered something else. I don't know. I mean, again, there's not a lot of digging going on over there about his injury. I don't think he's going to pitch this year. I don't. And I find that to be confounding.
3: I would like then some just to directly ask him, do you think you were misdiagnosed?
4: Right.
3: You know, just ask the question. But I don't know why I'm so reluctant to blame the team for these injuries, Crochet, and I'm adding Anthony to it. Like, I just can't believe where medical science has progressed and where we are in the country. It's like the number one medical care market in the world, just about. That they're getting these injuries wrong. I just don't believe it.
4: So do you think Crochet's not hurt?
3: No. I think that on the face of it, he ramped up and tweaked something else. Yeah, is what I think.
4: Do you think it's possible he threw too early?
5: Yeah, maybe.
3: Yes. So that's possible. Like, that's different than saying you have a shoulder, but it's really an elbow. You know
4: right,
3: what I mean?
4: Right.
3: Like, I don't think they got the diagnosis wrong on Roman Anthony. I don't think they got the diagnosis wrong on Garrett Crochet. I can't believe. I mean, this is. There might have been a time you would say that with some of these doctors, but now, I just don't. I don't believe it. I don't. I don't think the doctors are incompetent. I don't think that they have some quacks or some, you know, low level incompetent doctors. I don't. So I think Roman Anthony, it's a pain tolerance issue, and he doesn't know the difference between being hurt and being injured. I look at the kid, and I look at Garrett Crochet and say, you know, when has he ever proved himself to be a durable starter? And he's had 1 year in his whole career where he's made a full turn. So 1 year. He's not proven that he's a guy that fights through injury or is durable or just doesn't break. Like, so I look at the players, and I'm definitely not blaming Crochet. I am blaming Anthony a little bit. More than a little bit. I do look at the player. I look at Roman Anthony and go, dude, do you get it? I'm not saying that with Crochet, but it's possible that he might be fragile and that he ramped up and tweaked something else. But I don't know why I'm giving the team the benefit of the doubt when it comes to the doctors, but I am.
4: So to me, there's something that is not being told or reported or both about Crochet. And when I say told or reported, I don't mean that reporters are sitting on it. I just mean that there's something we don't know that happened there.
3: Yeah, I mean, there was enough in that answer for someone in that scrum to say, do you think you were misdiagnosed?
4: Correct.
3: There's nothing wrong with it. Just, you know, sometimes that direct question gets you the Get you what you're looking for.
4: And Mike, he wasn't right from the start. Okay, he wasn't right when he had a bad spring.
3: Bingo.
4: Okay, he had a bad spring.
3: So why do I blame the team for that?
4: Okay, so, but then I look at the off-season program. Okay, the guy had a lot of miles on him last year that he hadn't had to carry before. So what was the off-season program like? What did you guys do? Did you try to strengthen him up? Did you tell him to sit down? Did he sit down for too long a period of time, and then when he started throwing, he had problems? Was there discomfort that you guys didn't tell anybody about because you didn't want us to know? Whatever it was, he wasn't right from the very beginning. So the workload of last year might have set him back. Did that, but even that, I want to know. He looked fine in the game against the Yankees. He looked great.
3: You're talking about the playoff game.
4: Right. Right. I'm going back to the playoffs. Yep. Okay. Then he comes out next spring and he was never right. Never, ever right. Why? What happened during the winter? Can someone ask that? Can we ask that? So to me, like the guy, like I get the sense now more and more he's not going to pitch.
3: Oh, well, again, so back to the original thought of if you watched him and listened to the tone on that clip, it's like, oh, no, he's done.
4: That's what I think.
3: That's that.
4: And the fact, and Murray's right. The reports about them looking for starting pitching, would you lead you to believe that? Because remember,
3: it's too bad.
5: It was my first thought when we talked about that the other day.
4: Early, Tolley, and Bennett have never been through a full major league season. They're going to hit the wall or they're going to get shut down. One or the other. It's going to happen. Sonny Gray is fine. Suarez is fine. But they're going to have to find, this is why they're looking for starting pitching.
3: Okay, so the guys who are working their way back from injury, I'm going to ask you, do you even want him back? Crochet, obviously a yes. Okay, so that's a loss. Do you want Marcelo Meyer back?
4: No.
3: Do you want Trevor Story back?
4: No.
5: No.
3: Do you want Roman Anthony back?
4: Yes.
5: No.
3: I'm a no. I mean, I don't know why you treat Anthony differently than Meyer, because you do.
4: Because he can hit.
3: I mean, allegedly.
4: He can hit. He didn't hit this year, but he hit last year.
3: Okay.
4: Meyer has never hit.
3: What if he's immature and the rest of the guys don't like him?
4: Then I still try to bring him back in some capacity and have someone make it clear to him what the expectations are.
3: So, when I say no, I don't know if I'm a no. I liked what you said either earlier this week or last week. He's got to prove it. He's got to go on a couple weeks of a rehab stint where he plays every day in Worcester or wherever. Mm-hmm. And if he does all those things and comes back with a little bit of an attitude adjustment on top of it, sure. Yeah. Because obviously the talent's there. I'm kind of being a hard ass about it. But I don't know. I think all these guys have got to. Well, you're saying even if Marcelo Meyer earns it, he's out?
4: It's going to take a while for him to earn it.
3: So you're going with Chang over Marcelo Meyer and or Trevor Story?
4: Yeah, I don't even think it's close. I'm not kidding. I don't think it's close.
5: I mean, when have those other two, especially Story since he moved with the Red Sox, showed that kind of defensive range that this Chang kid has shown?
4: He's a baseball player. That guy's a baseball player. He can't hit. Like, I'm not under no illusion about that. He might be able to put a bunt down here and there and get your sack fly. But I'll tell you what, he's hitting ninth, and he's giving you good defense. I'll take him over Falefa, too. I think he's better. The guy can pick it. He's good. He's a good fielder. So I'll take that. And if you got to hit for him late in the game, you hit for him late in the game. But he can play. He's a good utility ball player.
3: Okay, we'll take this to 55. Jimmy, I'll take a couple calls here. How about Mike in West Roxbury? Go ahead, Mike. Michael! Okay, not paying attention. Sean in the truck. Hi, Sean.
6: Hey, guys. Hi. My question feeds right into exactly what you're saying. How often in the last particularly 10 years has management told us, you the writers, us the fans, at the deadline, we're not going to do anything because our guys coming back is like making trades? Now, I think we can all agree, I don't think we're going to see Crochet, maybe not Anthony. So I think ownership is in a spot where they cannot sit on their hands. This year, they have to be aggressive.
3: Well, it's true. They can't even use that excuse. Crochet's not coming back. Anthony's also, Maz, as you said. I mean, we talked about this yesterday. He isn't even swinging an effing bat yet.
4: Right.
3: So that once that happens, he's got to do that for several days. Then he's got to hit off a tee. Then he's got to do a rehab stint, a week, 2 weeks. We're talking 3-4 weeks. If he started right now, if he felt right, right this second, we're talking 3-4 weeks.
4: This is exactly right.
3: Deep into August. So
4: yeah, so now you're looking at September.
3: The odds of him are even pretty, I think, short.
4: Fading. Yeah, fading. Now, again, I think with him, I think it could be a little quicker than Crochet because he's a position player. And you might not even need him to play the outfield. Not that there's any real issue there. For him, it's all about holding the bat. Okay, so, but they're going to have to take time when he starts swinging. They're going to let him swing for a day and then give him a break. Then they're going to let him swing for 2 days and give him a break. Like, there's going to be a buildup to it. The only thing I will say is that once he gets into games, it could happen quickly. If he has 3 or 4 good games in a row, get him up. Let's go. So it could happen fast once he gets into games. Like, why waste the at-bats in AAA?
3: George in Rhode Island. Go ahead, George.
7: Yeah, I guess, Murray, a question, first of all. What is it, just because he doesn't like the front office and ownership, first of all, what's that got to do?
5: And Jaren Duran.
7: The team's fault?
5: And Jaren Duran, I don't like him too, George.
7: How is that the team's fault?
3: He's on the team.
7: They're trying the hardest.
5: Yeah, great. Good. Like, I hope you're enjoying this, George. And it's all fun. Right. Cool. Great.
7: Apparently you're not a true, real Red Sox fan.
5: No, I'm not.
7: I don't. You're not? Okay, well, that answers that. But one more thing. I looked up. You said there won't be baseball next season. I looked up online. They said they probably will be. They just got to settle some things by December 1st.
3: Yeah,
5: that'll get taken care of.
3: No problem. Except the salary cap. Yeah. And that's no issue.
4: We'll settle a couple things.
3: That'll definitely, because that usually goes just that easily.
4: Piece of cake.
3: No problem.
4: They just flip a coin.
3: Players Union, they're very accepting.
5: MLBPA, they're
3: very accepting. They're very easy to deal with.
4: Poor guy.
3: They're so understanding and accepting of new proposals. We continue with your thoughts.
4: You're not a real fan.
3: Hour to go on Belgrin Mass. Don't go anywhere.
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7: The Red Sox defeat the Orioles 6-3 this afternoon at Fenway Park. With that, they win 15 straight games, something they haven't done in 80 years. Longest streak in the majors since the St. Louis Cardinals won 17 in a row in 2021. Doubleheader will continue tonight with the Red Sox and Orioles. 7:10 first pitch. It's going to be Eduardo Rivera getting the start for the Sox. ESPN NFL insider Ian Rappaport says that the Christian Gonzalez contract extension being held up by Seahawks corner Devin Witherspoon. Rappaport also said that Witherspoon's contract extension going to be around $32 million per year. Gonzalez in no rush, likely going to sign that extension after Witherspoon. The Wigan Revolution returned to action tonight following a two-month break during the FIFA World Cup. They host Toronto FC at Gillette Stadium. 7:30 is when it begins. Call the matches here on 98.5 The Sports Hub. Headlines brought to you by the Colossal Lobster Rolls at the 99, made with tender North Atlantic lobster with fries and coleslaw, served hot buttered or with just the right amount of mayo and celery. You got to love the nines. I'm Jim Murray from Boston's Home for Sports, 98.5 The Sports Hub, and their update at 5:30.

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3: In the center field, that's going to drop down for a base hit. Yoshida scores. Here comes Sodan. Here's the throw. It's up the line. And the Red Sox lead it 2-0. They strike right away on what could be an historic day at Fenway Park.
4: Oh, it just has that special feeling. I got goosebumps right now. We're in the first. Caleb Durbin, stay hot. 44, his last 44 games hitting over 300 with 20 extra base hits, but just has that clutch factor about him. No spot too big. You see that cutter off the end of the bat, just dunks it in the center. Makes this 2-0 Red Sox, bottom one.
5: Caleb Durbin, two-run single in the first inning, gets the Red Sox on their way to their 15th straight win. Caleb Durbin, one of the faces of this incredible turnaround for the Red Sox. And it's going to be hard every time the little kid does something not to hear the wormy voice of Tom Werner.
6: And now his war is up there with some of the people that people wanted us to sign.
1: We always knew he was talented.
5: Oh, God. It's just... It's the way to turn you against what is a positive story. And again, I have nothing but respect for Caleb Durbin and his turnaround. He's a tough, hardworking kid, gets the most out of his ability, all that. And especially to turn it around here, to get into that, to get off to that kind of start where he's, you know, he's their answer to cheaping out on Alex Bregman. Everyone's pissed off. They haven't signed Alex Bregman. So they trade for this kid. He comes in and just epically sucks. One of the worst everyday major league ball players there was in the league over the first 6-8 weeks of the year. He's getting booed. He's the face of the Red Sox being cheap. He's the face of Craig Breslow not knowing what he's doing. And the kid, instead of going into a shell or lashing out or shutting down, fought his way out of it. And he did it without ever again lashing out or responding to the fans or giving into it or all of it. So there's a ton of respect for him and the turnaround, because this is a really hard place to do it. And this was a hard circumstance that they put him in and a hard place to fail in to start. And he kept going. So good for him. The team taking the victory lap on it, I still have a real hard time with.
7: You should have a hard time with it. The guy who deserves the credit is the player.
5: They were this close to sending him down. They were about to send him down. He was about to go down to Worcester. And Trevor Story got hurt. And that saved his job for the short term. But they started to, like, they were yanking him all over the lineup. They sat him like three straight days. He was about to go. And then when he came back, or what started his comeback, was him ignoring the organization. Ignoring the driveline guys or the Red Sox hitting coaches, he went outside the organization for independent hitting instruction. So not only were they about to send him down, but he didn't even use their people to turn it around at the plate. And now I got to have John Henry in my face or Tom Werner in my face saying, his war, you wanted us to sign the other guy. Oh, please, stuff it. Give me a break, man.
7: I mean, the part that sends me over the edge is this idea that, like, well, we never panicked. We've liked him all along.
1: What a crock.
7: It is such a crock. It is such a crock. They were as worried about their offense over there as anybody, maybe more so. And this idea that, like, it was you who made the noise, we weren't worried, is such a load of garbage. It is complete, total, disingenuous bullcrap. It is a big lie. They were all freaking worried about it, every single one of them. And I wouldn't blame them for saying that they were worried. Who wasn't? We were all watching it. It was 80 games almost, 78 games of suck. It was a half season of suck.
5: That's a good DVD. 78 games of suck.
1: Yeah, wore that one down.
7: The documentary. Yes.
1: You think
7: we'll do it on our website.
1: You'd also think there'd be a little bit of humility there in that You know, if this was happening with one of the wagon teams, which they've had in the early 2000s with, you know, Manny and Ortiz and, like, superstars on the team, you want to crow a bit, go nuts. That you're doing it with utility players, you know, just enjoy the ride. Don't crow about, we always knew, and he's got a better war than guys that you wanted us to sign. And, again, that they're doing it with these guys. That's what makes it so interesting and a great story. Like other long winning streaks, like the 53 Yankees. You shouldn't be surprised the 53 Yankees won 18 in a row with guys like Mantle. And, yeah. Mantle, Rizzuto, Yogi Berra, Whitey Ford. Like, fine. I mean, it's a wagon team. Wagon teams you expect to maybe go on a run like this. This? Shut up and enjoy it, you a-holes. Why are you going to ruin it?
7: Because it was us. We did it.
8: Now his war is approaching a guy you want.
7: the constant need
5: ringing in my ears.
6: Seriously. And now his war is up there with some of the people that people wanted us to sign.
7: No, and people you wanted to sign.
5: Never mind. They tried to sign Alex Bregman. They just blew the deal.
7: Exactly.
5: Anyway, back to your calls here on everything. Bill's in Florida. Go ahead, Bill.
9: Hey guys, love the show. Just to preface this with some positive first before I hit the elephant in the room with Warner and his comments on Tampa and all that. Been a fan since I was a kid, grew up on the North Shore, grew up in Marblehead. My family's going up there to watch the game this week, and my son-in-law.
5: Go ahead with the Bill, what's your Red Sox?
9: He's going to do the run to home base thing. Anyway, when he talked about Tampa and when he talked about Milwaukee, I don't think he has a flipping clue what he revealed to an educated baseball fan that's following the Red Sox. He literally said, well, we'll get your money during the year and we'll make the playoffs. We'll fill the ballpark and we'll never get another ring ever again because we won't have the depth. They won't have the hitting to be able to go against frontline pitching, and they'll fold after maybe they'll get past a wild card series. But when it gets to a 7-game series, when you have to go up against day after day top line pitching, I love following this series. I love following this streak and everything. It's been fun, but this team cannot sustain that.
5: Okay, sorry for talking over you. Thanks for the support of the run to home base. It's a good cause. But your thought about
7: he nailed it. I don't think Werner fully understood what he was revealing by saying what he was saying about Tampa Bay and Milwaukee. The I can give you the Felger Mass translation, but I don't even think ours is a stretch from what the average person would take out of that, which is to say, see, a small payroll team can win a lot of games and make the playoffs. We can do that. He didn't say anything about a world championship because neither one of those teams has won a championship. What he was basically saying is our philosophy works. Look, we're doing exactly what they're doing. And that to me is that's a comment that should alarm you if you're a Boston fan.
5: I would agree. You don't want to be the Brewers or the Rays. You don't. Chad, and you're one of the few markets I'd say that about. I mean, I'd say most of Major League Baseball, those are good organizations to emulate.
7: Don't have a choice.
5: But when you're one of these guys, when you're the Red Sox and those kind of clubs, you should strive to be more than that.
7: Exactly.
5: A team that, you know, just wins a ton of regular season games by outsmarting everybody and spending less. That should not be your mission statement. Scott on the Cape on Chad Tracy. Yes, Scott.
10: Hey, yeah, I was listening to the Sox post-game show, and they were calling for Tracy to lose the interim tag. Do you think that's a little early for that, or do you think this could be the right time?
5: Yes and no, meaning it's too early, and I wouldn't do it.
7: Yeah, too early. Why does that have to be done now?
5: Why?
7: It doesn't.
1: Now, people fall into this. This reminds me of, remember the Cam Newton performance in Seattle in the second game of the season? Yeah. We got to sign him to a long-term extension. Like, everyone hold your horses.
5: Well, but,
1: it's a good job he's doing, and he's getting a lot out of, again, a lot of 4A players, and no one saw this coming. Why rush it? Don't give him any kind of extension or take off the interim tag now.
5: He's managing his way into the job next year.
1: Yeah.
5: But why change anything right now?
7: Nothing. Change nothing. And I will say, I like the way he carries himself. But this doesn't mean I want all of a sudden give him a 5-year contract. Wait till the end of the year and make your judgment then.
5: How about Breslau?
7: I'm sitting tight.
5: Okay. I'm sitting tight. The organization? I think he's already earned his way back.
7: I'm not convinced of that yet.
5: Really?
7: Mm-hmm.
5: You think the organization still wants to see something?
7: No, I think, but he's got a 2-year contract. I mean, 2 more years on his contract, I think. And so I don't see any sort of need to A, say anything publicly, or B, make the decision yet. What if all of a sudden they lose 14 in a row?
5: Right. I don't think they're going to do or say anything. I'm just telling you, I think they've already made up their mind. He's good.
7: It's possible, but if I were them, I wouldn't. I mean, you know, again...
1: Yeah, what's the rush?
7: Right. You know, there are still issues here that, again, Marcelo Meyer has been a fail. Roman Anthony this year has been a fail. Brian Bello this year has been a fail. Those things have not changed. And so, and the development of those players is critical to the longer-term success of the franchise.
5: Colonel in the car, we've gotten a little bit of Celtics talk going today. Colonel in the car, what do you got?
11: Hey, guys. So right off the bat, don't read too much into Paul George. We were the only team stupid enough to give him that contract. So, of course, he's going to, you know, thank us gratefully.
5: My point is I don't really feel like he's thanked. But either way, go ahead.
11: So I think he's going to fit in great for you guys. Of course, the trade worked really well for us.
5: Who's us? What's your point?
7: He's a Philly fan.
5: Okay, go ahead, Colonel. Just get to the point.
11: Yeah, I'm a Sixer. So Jaylen Brown's obviously automatically the best player on our team. I just don't want Boston fans to hate Paul George. I think he's going to fit in great with you guys.
5: Okay, well, let's see how that plays out. I think it's hard for Celtics fans to hate anyone. But if anyone could do it, it's probably Paul George. So we'll see. I'm just curious, how come they didn't do a press conference? Maybe that's my next question. Like, if he was here holding up the jersey, why didn't they?
7: Good question.
5: And how come Brown hasn't done his press conference in Philly yet?
7: Good question.
5: I'm just curious about these things.
7: I don't know. Maybe these guys are traveling around the world and they don't want to come back for it right now. They'll do it before the season starts.
5: I just said, Paul George was here July 7th holding up the jersey at the Auerbach Center. How hard would it have been to say, to put out the press release, come in and do a quick presser?
1: Maybe he's got nothing good to say. Is that what you're thinking?
5: No.
1: I'll hold the jersey for you.
5: But I do wonder.
1: But don't put a mic in my mouth because I got nothing good to say about you people.
5: I don't think that is the case anymore. But I do wonder about Jaylen Brown and the Sixers. Jaylen Brown wants that contract. Well, how come Jaylen Brown hasn't done the Sixers thing? Where is he at the podium holding up the jersey?
7: Have he and Embiid actually had a conversation yet?
5: So there's that too.
1: Oh yeah, right.
5: Like, I'd read into all sorts of stuff if I were the Sixers and Jaylen Brown.
7: Definitely.
5: Yeah, pain in the ass, that guy.
7: Definitely.
5: So, like, if I'm the Sixers, how come he hasn't done the presser? He has spoken. He's done some podcasts and had some comments about, you know, in Philly. He's talked to Edgecombe and Maxie, I think, who called in on his podcast. Yeah. A couple of guys called in on his podcast and blah, blah, blah. I haven't heard anything about Embiid, and he wants the contract. So would you be surprised if Jaylen Brown sort of busted their balls? So I'm not doing a presser until I get the, you know, like that kind of thing, until he's waiting for the Sixers to commit to the contract till he fully goes all in with the Sixers love.
7: Let me think about that. Would I be surprised?
5: Of course not.
7: No.
5: Of course not. But no longer our concern. Back to your thoughts on everything right after these words.
2: Hey, stay tuned for more Felger and Maz, okay? Thanks.
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24: 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Right 20, 15, 10. Jones is tackled by Hutchinson. Takes him to the pylon. Touchdown! 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
30: This is a guy he's hit. He's 5 for 11 off Kramer. Two down. Line drive to the right field. That's down for another hit. Off of the corner. That's going to score two. Contreras is home. Durbin is home. Durant into third, and he's going to dive in there with a triple. 4-0 Boston. These guys are relentless. His third triple of the year. Give him RBIs 50 and 51. 4-0.
31: How much would it mean to this ball club with the guys that are going well right now to get number 16 hot? get him going. He is a tone setter. You just add him to the list of guys that can do that. That was a big one here in his first at bat.
0: A two-run triple. Jaron Duran with another big blow. Two-run triple you heard there to give him a 4-0 lead in the first inning. Off and running their 15th straight win. Thought, Mavs Murray?
7: Look, the fast starts have been there a lot, too, for them. Now, there were a couple of games this week where they got behind and were able to come back. And of late, I would say that they've had some of those. But getting out in front has been a big thing, too. It just gives you immediate control of the game. And with their pitching, it makes the job, job to get back into the game so much more challenging for the opposition. Because then you can really sort of start to attack and pitch freely. And so, to come out and get four right out of the gate on, when you're riding a streak like this is huge.
1: But the other cool part is that it's not just them getting early leads and then, that's it, or it's like a blowout. I mean, there have been come from behind wins in this too that have just shown the balls of the team. You had one already against Baltimore to start this series. You had one against the Rays over the weekend, against the Mets to wrap up that series before the All-Star break. So there is something there in terms of like a continuity and ballsiness to the team, and that they're getting it again. Why it's annoying that you had someone like Tom Werner crowing about it yesterday is like, these aren't superstar players. This isn't a wagon team. These are guys that were toiling in the minors or like 4A players or guys you didn't hear about until like a few weeks ago. That's what makes it a little bit more interesting and why I think there should maybe be a little bit more humility on the part of the front office with this thing and enjoying it a little bit more.
7: And Mike, the only other thing I'll add, because we touched on it yesterday, Rafaela hit a home run today. It was only a solo home run. But they've basically been, their home run rate has gone up like, over 50% during this streak. Let's not overlook that, okay? It's an important part of what they've been doing because it gives them the ability to score quickly and get back in games or to extend leads or whatever. It's just instant offense. I don't know whether that's going to fully keep up. Because at the end of the year, the weather will get cooler, it'll be harder to hit the ball out of the ballpark, and they don't have a lot of guys that I would call true, real power hitters.
0: Mike and Drake, it brings us back. What do you got, Michael?
3: Listen, real quick, I just want to say much love to Jason Duran through a 15-game win streak. Admits on that he's having a terrible year, but we need him down the road. He'll be a catalyst, come to this run. Let's go. Let's get number 16 tonight.
0: Okay. Jaron Duran. Another let's go.
7: Jason, yeah, let's go. The guy from the other day was the best.
0: Let's go.
7: Let's go.
0: Oak and Hosnack. Go ahead.
4: Yes, Mike. I wanted to know if, first of all, yesterday you told me that the Pats defense was good enough. Do they have a pass rush? My question is, about ago I heard that Breslow was interested in possibly Mike Trout. It was a rumor. I almost drove off.
0: It was my rumor. Yes, go ahead.
4: Sneakers. Is that a possibility?
0: It's still alive in my mind.
3: Let's go.
0: it's still on the table for me. It's a right-handed bat. It would not be a premium cost, I don't think. It would further energize the crap out of the fan base. It would sell tickets. It would sell subscriptions. It fills a need. The contract isn't that bad. You wouldn't have to give up that much. I see a fit. It's still alive in my mind. That's all I can tell you.
7: Look, I hope it's something big, period. And when I say big, substantive, okay? Go get a guy who has real power, hits from the right side, and can just inject a different kind of element into your lineup. That's what they need. And if you do that and Aaron Judge doesn't come back, I don't know. I mean, I'm starting to believe that whole thing with Jared Carabas that they could win the league.
0: Well, teams that go on these kind of winning streaks generally go on big runs in the postseason. Like, they don't typically flame out. I mean, it's a sign of reality. And you on this kind of win streak.
7: The American League's not very good. Go ahead, Murray.
1: Did mention in the headlines, though. I mean, the Cardinals, the last team to do this kind of run, 17 in a row in 2021, they immediately flamed out in the wild card game against the Dodgers.
0: One game?
1: Yeah.
0: Okay. So I'm not saying every time, but didn't we have some examples the other day of teams that did this that went,
1: Well, like the Rockies that Maz mentioned in 07. Mm-hmm. I mean, that they won, 21 out of 22 or something like that?
7: Yeah, right. I mean, the large majority of teams that go on this kind of run make the playoffs. And a good number of them make a little run. So, but we still know what the holes are. they shouldn't all of a sudden think they don't have to do anything. That will send me into effing orbit. If they just kind of put it in their pocket, you know, all of a sudden, like, oh, here we go. You know, now all the people are coming into the ballpark again. The ratings are going up. We're just going to stick everything in our pockets and walk away. Mistake. That's a mistake.
0: 617-779-0985. Couple open lines if you want them. Nick in Oregon. Yes, Nick.
5: Hey, what's going on, Mike? Real quick, do you guys think that... So 3 months ago, Roman Anthony got, you know, whatever he did. Do you think if the Red Sox were playing at the level that they're playing at right now, 3 months ago, would they have sent Roman Anthony down to Florida just because of his thing? Or do you think that he just wasn't good enough?
0: It's independent of how they're doing.
7: I think so, too. In fact, when was he sent?
0: I think they didn't think he was doing the right things. That he wasn't putting in the work, or his focus was off, or was not rehabbing properly, or something along those lines, that he wasn't doing the things they needed him to do to get back as quickly as possible. So they said, get the hell out of here. And that doesn't matter whether they were winning five straight or losing five straight. You know what I mean? Like, that would have happened independently in my mind.
7: I mean, this says early July, which is right before it happened. And, you know, I haven't seen them bring him back. Have you?
0: No, of course not. He can't even pick up a bat. So, but it has nothing with how they were playing. They were trying to get him right.
7: Right, right. Dealing with, you know, treating the kid and treating the team are two different things.
0: Harry in the car. Yes, Harry.
6: Hey, you guys are unbelievable.
0: Thank you.
6: You know, you talk about Tom Warner, but for the last 2 days, can you, Felger, or Jim, or Maz, tell me how many hits in the game did Roman Anthony get? How many hits in the game did Marcelo Myers get? How many pitches did Brian Bello throw?
7: I can't give you the answers to that. Zero.
1: Zero, zero, zero.
6: No, because they didn't. They didn't play in any of the games. But you guys keep talking about it. Instead of talking about the team, oh, we're going to talk about Roman Anthony down in Fort Myers. We're going to talk about Marcelo Myers. We're going to talk about Crochet. No, this is the team. This is... We play now. This isn't about next year. This is about from here to October. And you guys are missing it. You guys are missing the whole thing. So, you know.
1: We had the game on here in the studio.
7: Hey, Harry, if Marcelo Meyer is ready to play tomorrow, are you playing him?
6: Is he ready to play tomorrow? I put him in for a game to see what happens.
7: Oh, you would.
6: He's not going to play the next day. I'm going to put the Chinese kid in. I don't even know his name. I don't even know his name because you don't never say it.
0: Cheng.
6: You
0: Cheng.
6: Never say it.
0: Yes, we've been saying it all day.
7: Been saying it all week.
6: Oh, no, Taiwan, you don't. So.
7: Yes,
6: no,
7: I did.
6: Oh, let's talk about Roman Anthony's finger. Let's talk about their partying. Let's talk about this. Let's talk about the team.
0: It's about the Chinese kid, Harry. He said. He's from Taiwan. Okay. Jesus.
7: Cheng. His name is Cheng, and he can play defense.
0: And he's a revelation.
7: He is. He really is a good defensive player. Though the couple of plays, the two plays today.
1: The one today was even better than the one they had the other night.
7: Yes, that's a good play in the hole. Get rid of it quickly, bounce the throw. And I told you, even the double play, just watch it. It's a simple thing. Okay, but the ball took a big hop. So he had to decide, do I come in and get it or do I back up? He just took a little half step back, caught the ball at his waist, started the double play. Boom, boom. He was ready for it. He read it. He played it. He nailed it. So the guy reads it quickly and well. He's got good hands. I'm not moving him from shortstop for anybody right now. I mean, you want to give me, Bobby Witt Jr., fine.
0: Sure.
7: Okay, that's it. But for anybody they have, Meyer, Story, no, no, no. He's staying in. Leave him in. The kid's playing well.
0: Final segment of your wonderful phone calls, thoughts, and emails right after Big Jim Murray gets you updated here.
1: Red Sox win their 15th straight game, matching a team record for the longest winning streak in the club history from 80 years ago, defeating the Orioles 6-3 in the opener of the split doubleheader this afternoon at Fenway Park, equaling the 1946 Red Sox, who were led by Teddy Ballgame, Ted Williams. Now, the doubleheader continues tonight, 7-10. Eduardo Rivera is going to get the start. Speaking to reporters yesterday, Red Sox ace Garrett Crochet revealed that he does feel he's getting stronger regarding his injury, but in terms of coming back anytime soon or a timeline for a return, Crochet said, to be honest, I don't really have an idea. ESPN NFL insider Ian Rapoport says the Christian Gonzalez contract extension being held up by Seahawks corner Devin Witherspoon. Rapoport also said Witherspoon's contract extension likely to be around $32 million per year. According to 92.3 The Fan in Cleveland, LeBron James reportedly irritated with NBA Commissioner Adam Silver pushing him for a decision to sign with a team. And LeBron's camp was ready to make an announcement last week, but they decided to hold off. Revolution back in action tonight following the two-month break from the World Cup. They host Toronto FC at Gillette Stadium at 7:30. 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
30: The 1-1 to Alonso. 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

0: directed it to Ted Williams, Bobby Doerr, Johnny Pesky, Don DiMaggio. Say hello to Aroldis Chapman, Wilson Contreras, Caleb Durbin, William Abreu, Zidane Raffaella. 15 straight wins. Just absolutely remarkable.
1: Final call, courtesy of our friends at Nessun. In and around that final call, you had Jim Murray counted them. How many shots in the luxury box?
2: Eight shots. Oh. John Henry, Tom Werner, and Craig Breslow.
1: So,
3: show who the real architects are in all this winning.
1: Those games have been produced a certain way, certainly at the end, putting certain guys on screen. The ownership and front office of the team. How do you feel about that? Tom and Quincy, how do you feel about that?
4: Well, I hate them. I mean, I've hated him forever. But the comments from Werner, first of all, who told him about war? Because he doesn't know what it is. Secondly, where was this smarmy prick for the previous 3 months when they were in every single game, there was a historically poor stat? So this dink has to come out now and is a historical win streak? Peacocking like they knew it was going to happen the whole time? Spammy, you fraud. You fraudulent, disingenuous dick. Honest to God. Shut your mouth, enjoy the wins, and move on. I don't need to hear from you. I never need to hear from you. But don't do it now after you didn't say an effing peep for the previous 80 games or whatever the hell it's been. Spammy, honest to God.
1: Okay. I think there's more fans that feel that way.
2: Definitely. It's refreshing to hear that because, again, he really lives and dies with the Red Sox. Like, you know, he's my favorite caller. But it is – this is really – we've never seen this. This is nuts. They'll probably get to – who's next? Toronto? And Sonny Gray's going to pitch over the weekend. You were talking about it off the air, Maz. Like, they might – not to curse them, but they might get to 20. Like, this is crazy what's happening right now. Shut up and enjoy it, you a-holes. Don't crow about it, but they
1: can't help themselves.
2: You're talking about the owners. Yeah.
5: I just don't think it does any service really for the team. It's about them when they do that. And so, you know what? Let the players revel in it. Let the manager and the staff revel in it. They're the ones that had to do it. I mean, they were, you know, they were buried. And by the way, a good number of these guys were thrown into this. Chad Tracy and his staff were dropped into it. They didn't dig the 14-game hole. They may have contributed to it after it started a little bit, but the fact of the matter is the season was going down the crapper when they got here. And I would say the same for a good chunk of these players. Durbin lived through the whole thing. Cheng walked into it. What's his name? Siegler walked into it. Like, a lot of these guys just walked into it.
1: Bennett?
5: Yes. I mean, you know, so they were put in a brutal spot.
2: Yeah, on Chad Tracy, too. What was it, his second game? But Brian Baio was like, nope, you're not taking me out. Right. Like, I don't take you seriously enough. Yeah, I mean, he had to deal with that immediately.
5: Which is another reason, Mike, I'm sorry.
1: It's the uniform personnel. Go ahead.
5: Yes, which is why the comments from Werner went on my ass the other day. Like, well, we knew it was going to turn. Really? You knew it was going to turn around with Cheng at shortstop, Siegler in the infield, Durbin hitting .163 2 months into the season, Jake Bennett, who you probably didn't even know in spring training, because who the hell did? But again, as a part owner of the team, most of you didn't. Most of us didn't. All of us didn't. So, like, all of a sudden it's going to be, we knew all along that this was going to, that we had this potential? Oh, stop. Would you stop? What makes it a story, what makes it a great story, is that none of us thought it was possible. That's what makes it special.
1: We had some Patriots talk earlier in the day. Tyler in the car follows up on that. Go ahead, Tyler.
6: Hey, Belger, you said, you know, next year's team, and I agree with you, they're not going to score more points and they're not going to win more games than last year's Patriots. I agree. But wouldn't you say the 2014, they probably didn't score more points and they didn't win more games than the 2007 Patriots? That was decidedly a better team. So I think having a tougher schedule makes you a more battle-tested team, you know, going into the playoffs than they were last year.
1: Well, that's true. I mean, if they are a playoff team this year, they will. Well, I mean, I don't know exactly how to say this, but
5: they'll have done more to earn it.
1: Yes,
5: probably.
1: Yes. If they have a good record this year and go in as a high seed with home playoff games, that will have been a bigger accomplishment in my mind than what they did last year with 14 wins and that. Just because I think they're going to have a hell of a road this year. So can you be a better team by scoring fewer points and winning fewer games? Yeah, sure. Of course. Yeah. But, you know, that's saying that they go from 14 to 11 or 12. I think they're

0: going to be nine. You know, that's what I got for them. But, I mean, what can I tell you? And not just against a harder schedule, but everyone gunning at you.
1: Right, they're the hunted this year.
0: You're going to be hunted. You were not, you know, you got to use
2: more primetime games.
0: You were able to sneak up on a lot of teams last year. You're not going to do that this year. And teams are going to be gunning for you. The tape is out, like all that sort of stuff. The natural Super Bowl hangover, that's a real thing, especially if you're the loser of that game. That can take a real chunk out of some teams. Like all these things, I think, are going to conspire against you. And if you come through all of that with a high, you know, double-digit win total and host playoff games, I'll give you a lot of credit. I think that would be a hell of an answer and a validation, as they say in Skins, Maz, on the golf course.
2: Sure.
0: A hell of a validation for them. Ben in the car. Go ahead, Ben.
3: Hey, guys. Thanks for taking the call. I'll be quick. Well, definitely the bat is a big move at the deadline for the Sox, and obviously they need the help. They really also need to add to the pitching staff. I imagine guys like Bennett, Toley, Early, they're all coming up on innings limits. Maybe not set ones, but they're going to be reaching the max number of innings they've thrown in a year pretty soon, and you don't know what's going to happen when that happens. So they're going to need to add on the pitching side as well.
0: Then get sexy. Scooble is out there for a rental, and you have prospects to deal. You know, the last odds I saw, like Milwaukee, was the odds-on favorite for Scooble because our system's so deep. Our system is so deep that, you know, we're not going to sign him to an extension. You're just playing out the last year of his contract before he goes into free agency and da-da-da. Well, you can kind of match it. You've got a good system. You got a lot of players that you could deal. And you're one of the few teams that could even extend him if you wanted to. So, like, I would like to think they're going to get sexy like that, Maz.
2: Boy, that'd be something, wouldn't it? Bring in a guy like that.
0: Jazz the fan base a little bit.
2: Yeah, insane. Look, I would feel the same way. If you can have a couple.
0: Would you give up Early or Toley or Bennett for Scooble as a rental?
2: Yes.
1: Yeah.
2: Yeah. You get enough guys to do that.
0: And you think Detroit would be interested in that?
2: One of them, sure. They'd probably want Toley, but I don't know. I mean.
0: All I'm just saying is, like, yeah, you're giving them a future potential ace for their ace.
2: Yes. Detroit would be interested in it, yes. You mean, like, do you have the collateral to do it?
0: You have the collateral to do it.
2: They have that. There's no doubt about that. I mean, you could give up, you know, one of those guys and Franklin Arias, and you might be able to get the deal done.
0: I mean, you really want to energize the fan base and capitalize on this and have people say, oh, actually going to take – this is kind of a cute little story, putting this win streak together with this lineup and this roster. You make a move like that, the whole world takes it seriously.
2: Absolutely. And this is it's the kind of move they should be making. You know, so look, I don't know if they're going to be able to get the bat they want, so go the other way and go get some stud pitcher. Sure, why not? Try to win 2-1.
0: Let's do some email, shall we, please?
4: It's the Coleman Electric Email of the Day.

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3: Thank you. 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They're also a preferred Generac dealer here in Boston for that generator. So if you need a generator, that's the brand and that's the outfit you want to go with. Coleman Electric. Subject line, question for Felger. John writes, and I say this with no tone, just a genuine question. Why are you so convinced the Bills will be winning the division over the Patriots? Well, first of all, I'm not so convinced. I don't know anything. I don't know the future. I guess I'm predicting it. Because I think they're good and are going to have an easier schedule, and you're going to have a tough time this year given all the things that I've been discussing over and over again, the forces that sort of the headwinds that a team like you are going to have to face in terms of schedule, injury, teams gunning for you, primetime games, injury luck, things like this, Super Bowl hangover. A lot is going to be conspiring against you.
4: You're not predicting, you're just handicapping the field.
3: And the Bills won't have those headwinds. They'll have other headwinds. And it's not like the Bills suck. They came in here and beat you last year. So I don't know, it's not that crazy of a prediction. In fact, I think Vegas has the Bills with a 10.5 over win total too.
4: Who's the guy they traded from the Bears, the receiver, I forget, Moore?
5: DJ Moore,
4: that's what it is.
3: I don't know if that's going to tip the scales.
5: Yeah, not enough.
3: But, I mean, that quarterback, like your quarterback, is going to have you in it every single year. And did I mention they beat you last year? Subject line, Detective Felger. Felger, you're like a network television detective series with your takes.
4: Mike Felger, P.I.
3: The episode is half over. The case is dead. The case is a dead end, and all of a sudden, Detective Felger is taking a shower one morning, and all of a sudden,
4: Columbo,
3: he thinks to himself, how far back was the victim's passenger seat? All the way back? Sounds like a tall fella. I wonder who that could be, Chris and Kenton.
4: Mike Felger, P9.
3: I'm just trying to tell you. I was just wondering, was there any public internet display from Paul George whatsoever? It turns out there has been, so the case truly has been solved.
5: Sort of.
3: But it made for a good show for a time there. We got a couple of segments out of it.
4: Huh.
3: Meanwhile, the lunatic hate mailer, L Giant, writes in, all caps, like this is the rantings of a maniac.
4: Yeah.
3: You Three Stooges could ruin a birthday party by...
4: True.
5: Showing up.
3: Could ruin a birthday party, a wedding act, by complaining about the show. How many times have they shown the Red Sox ownership enjoying the victory? And Murray, with your ridiculous tattoos and beak for a nose. Now, come on.
4: That's not necessary.
3: And beak for a nose. I hope.
5: Not the genetics, sir.
3: I hope Sirhan, I hope he means Duran. Duran punches you out because you don't give him credit for anything.
5: Well, I give him credit for lying.
6: Well, and also Jim Murray would go down and try to talk to Duran, and then Duran would call Murray a big-nosed whatever, and then he'd walk away because he's a puss.
3: Well, and Duran does immediately go to, well, your size, your weight, your sexual orientation because he's a four-year-old child.
6: And then he'll make up something about a fan saying something to him so it justifies him flipping off some rando.
5: Right.
3: Maserati, the mouth that roared, you suck.
4: Oh, well.
6: Did we hear anything about that Minnesota investigation, by the way, about Duran and the fan? Or is that
3: I haven't heard anything on there.
6: Is that a cold case?
5: Funny.
3: It's like, I put Detective Felger.
4: Yeah. I was just going to say that. No, it sounds like a case for Mike Felger, yeah. P9.
3: It'll come to me in the shower. Let's do the final word, shall we, please? Hey, it's Felger here.
7: Now on Felger and Mads.
8: It's the final word.
7: Recapping this four-hour show in 4 minutes. Which leads to the question, does it really need to be 4 hours long?
4: No!
5: It's the final word brought to you by Town Fair Tire. If you're looking for the best deal on tires, there's only one place to go. 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Nobody.
3: Nobody. Real quick, before you get going, I just want to remind everybody, the off-air show returns tonight. I think it's myself and Barthy.
6: I believe that's correct.
5: I see him milling about
6: the apps.
3: Yeah, Alex Barth is milling about because he's going to be joining me on the off-air show. It's over on our YouTube channel. It's presented by the original light bearer, Miller Lite. Legendary stories and the off-air show. Start with a light. Here's a just over 50 years of Miller time will come your way shortly after, promptly at 6 o'clock, because I don't have to wait for Barthy to do the update or any of that stuff. So promptly at 6, Barth and I on the off-air show brought to you by Miller Lite. Murray, proceed.
5: So sort of a bizarre show today. Maz comes out very positive on the Patriots to start the show, swearing callers. Felger wondering why Paul George's lack of online love for the Celtics might indicate he already hates it here. Here's a summary.
3: Are the Patriots overrated or underrated?
4: So when I look at their roster, they should be pretty good. Now I think they're a little underrated.
3: I think qualifying for the playoffs, facing this schedule after doing it a year when they shouldn't have, is an accomplishment. Which doesn't mean I'm not going to hammer away the Monday after a loss.
4: No, I got you.
3: You just don't need to worry about that.
4: No, I'm not worried about that. Believe me, there's a lot of things I worry about with you. That is not one of them.
3: You've heard my take on this, Maz, or my opinion on this, the Devin Witherspoon thing?
4: No.
3: Canard. False flag,
5: canard.
3: Diversion, fake, non-factor, delay tactic by the Patriots. Want to look up canard. What does canard mean?
4: Canard is like a misdirection.
3: Thank you. Then perfect. Well, a false or unfounded report or story, that's not really what I mean. Groundless rumor or belief, that's not really what I mean. What you said is what I believe.
4: Yeah.
3: Diversion.
4: Shell game, yeah.
3: Shell game, diversion, that's what Devin Witherspoon is. Matt in Kingston on the Patriots. Go ahead, Matt.
0: Hello.
3: Hello, Matt. You're up.
0: Yeah, you heard me. It's Matt Doyle from Kingston. I've been shaking my ass all day waiting for this call. Listen, boys. Matt, you're a squeaky little sock old puppet. I can't stand listening to your voice.
4: Likewise.
0: Felger, you got tone. Felger, you got tone in your voice? The only thing you got in your voice is softness. Talking about soccer and bringing it to the U.S. Get the boys out on the field to play some football and forget this flag test.
3: Okay, Matt, you can't say that. Scott is in Canton. Take us back to square one or two questions. Scott, what do we got today?
9: Two questions. Number one, do you think the Patriots will go 14-3 or 12-5? And number two, do you think Drake May is going to be much better?
3: Okay. No, and no. All right, folks, the Red Sox have done it. 15 straight. The game has just gone final. They beat the Orioles 6-3 today at Fenway Park. Murray, your thoughts?
5: No, good for them.
3: Go ahead, Pete.
10: Yeah, I got to agree with Matt. I actually think this winning streak's the worst thing that could have happened to them. I mean, I think it's the worst thing that could have happened because it just gives ownership a complete excuse to, you know, there's no way the numbers were calculated, you know, in the off season with four guys who were AAA players in the lineup.
5: Got to agree with Maz.
3: Summation.
5: Worst thing that could have happened.
3: So worst thing
4: I ever said that. Right, exactly right. Very good point, Murray.
3: Take you will not hear on Nesson. All right, that'll do it for the program, everybody. We're back at it tomorrow at 2 for Tears. Have we figured out what we're doing, Maz?
4: No, I got to come up with something.
5: Fakest winning streaks?
3: Well, we mentioned that the other day.
4: We could do...
3: It's a lot of work.
4: Something streak-related, like memorable streaks.
3: Yes.
4: Which could be winning streaks, hitting streaks, losing streaks.
6: Losing streaks.
4: All that kind of stuff.
3: Losing streaks.
4: So, memorable streaks. Yeah, something like that. I'll come up with some of that.
3: Okay. That'll do it. See you tomorrow, everybody. Bye-bye.
5: See you, Mike. Bye.
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3: All right, it's Felger here. 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
5: Boston Red Sox defeat the Baltimore Orioles 6-3 this afternoon at Fenway Park. With that, they have won 15 straight games, something they haven't done in 80 years. Longest winning streak in the majors since the Cardinals won 17 in a row 5 years ago in 2021. Doubleheader will continue tonight at Fenway Park. 7:10 first pitch. It's going to be Eduardo Rivera getting the start for the Sox. Speaking to reporters yesterday, Red Sox ace Garrett Crochet revealed he does feel he's getting stronger regarding the injury. But in terms of coming back anytime soon or any kind of timeline for a return, Crochet said, to be honest, I don't really have an idea. Some Patriots news, a couple of signings today. Tight end Mitch Van Voren and linebacker Riley Wilson, and they have cut fullback Brock Lampe. According to 92.3 The Fan in Cleveland, they say LeBron James is irritated with NBA Commissioner Adam Silver pushing him for a decision to sign with the team. And LeBron's camp was ready to make an announcement last week, but they decided to hold off for spite. Revolution back in action tonight as well, following a two-month break during the FIFA World Cup. They're going to host Toronto FC at Gillette Stadium at 7:30. 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
1: The 1-1 to Alonso. Swinging a liner. Great play by Chang. He throws and skips it.
2: This team was to what we're looking at now when we're talking about history of the Boston Red Sox, history in Major League Baseball. What a turn of events. Unbelievable.
1: Who would have predicted it? So Ted Williams, Bobby Doerr, Johnny Pesky, Don DiMaggio, say hello to Aroldis Chapman, Wilson Contreras, Caleb Durbin, Willy Abreu, Cedan Rafaela. 15 straight wins. Just absolutely remarkable.

0: on what is a historic night as it relates to the Boston Red Sox and their 126-year history. 15 wins in a row. 15. Done only one other time in club history by the 1946 Red Sox. That team won 104 games. I think they won 104-50. But no other team in Red Sox history has won more games than the 1946 Red Sox in a row, more games in a row than the 1946 Red Sox, and now the 2026 Red Sox. Before we begin, phone lines are open, 617-779-0985. Let me just tell you, we've had a little bit of technical difficulty. So Jared Carabas normally joins us by Zoom. He is doing that again. However, his power went out. So Jared is now joining us remotely via cell connection. Jared, is that how we're doing this right now? Is that correct?
1: Yeah, I actually have a pretty good setup going right now. I have like a mini mic attached to a microphone stand so that the audio is great. And then I have my phone on a stand. I'm sitting in front of a window. So when the sun goes down, you probably won't see me. But for now, you can see me as long as the sun's still up.
0: Okay, well, I can't see it all. And all I really care about is hearing you. So that's the good news. And Jared, I got to say, in all seriousness, you sound pretty good. So the the audio quality is good. Jared Carabas, presented by Blue Moon Belgian White, served with its iconic orange slice ritual. Blue Moon is a one-of-a-kind game day beer experience. That's Blue Moon Brewing Company, Golden, Colorado. Celebrate responsibly. So we'll be all Red Sox here, obviously, during the hour, going right up until 7 o'clock. Game two of the doubleheader, when the Red Sox pursue a 16th straight win overall during this season, 16 in a row, something no club in team history has ever done. There are a million storylines here. But Jared, let me start here, and then I want your thoughts, okay?
1: Mm-hmm.
0: First of all, there are a lot of angles to this streak. Who's here? Who isn't here? How they've been able to do it? The turnaround of the season? Craig Breslow's job, Chad Tracy jumping in mid-stride and being the manager of this team when he has no big league experience whatsoever, Caleb Durbin's turnaround, Jake Bennett's ascension. There are a million storylines, a million. But in watching them today and watching the rally in the first inning and watching the plays that Cheng made at the end of the game, you know what I really like about this streak? Let me tell you. And I'm telling all of you out there as well, aside from the fact that this was unexpected, you know what the Red Sox are right now? They are an old school, legit, fundamentally sound baseball team. That's what they are. And that is what has made this thing, to me, as enjoyable as it has been. They've hit more home runs than they have been hitting all season long. And don't undersell that part of it if you've enjoyed this streak. The home runs matter. The home runs are a critical part of the winning. And they were averaging up until the Yankees series when they won four in a row. They were averaging under a home run per game, 0.86 home runs per game. During this streak, the number has gone up. When I say the streak, I mean the 21-2 stretch. During that streak, the Red Sox home run rate has gone up by better than 50%. So the home runs matter. But you know what Cheng is? He's a ball player. Caleb Durbin is a ball player. He's a grinder. And the same thing is said for Anthony Seager. Jake Bennett is not a guy who throws 99 miles per hour. He throws 93. He's got a sneaky fastball. He moves it around in the strike zone. He can throw a changeup away as well as a fastball in. He's a legit old school kind of pitcher. And that's what they are. They are playing legit, move the runner, hit the ball out of the park, field it, throw strikes, win the game kind of baseball team. Right now, that's what they are. I don't want to change it. And when I say that, I mean, Jared, I don't need Marcelo Meyer back anytime soon. I don't need Trevor Story back anytime soon. I would like Roman Anthony to rejoin the team because they need his bat when he's right. So we'll see how that goes. But I am content to watch this particular group and these players And I am now content to watch the front office and see what they intend to do about the roster as we go forward. How about you?
1: I'm 100% with you, Tony. You know, as we start to get these updates from the injured players, I think, you know, we saw Trevor Story talking about, you know, like maybe I'll be back in August. And I'm just like, I know Cheng's not hitting, but I mean, he's had the game winning play like the last couple of nights here. It's not something that I want to just tinker with. Like, there's no reason to be doing that. To your point, I'm with you on Roman Anthony. You know, if he's healthy and he can come back and start to play, great, come on back. I think the Garrett Crochet update was discouraging. So he's kind of out of sight, out of mind for me. But like the Myers of the world, when you're healthy enough to come play, then head back down to Worcester. From what I've seen from this group, because I texted you this before we came on the air, like, what do you want to talk about? And I was like, I don't know, how about the Red Sox? You said, specifically, what would you like to talk about? And the bullpen ERA is like 0.1 away from being the best bullpen ERA over the life of this 22-game stretch that they've won 20 games. The starter ERA is second in Major League Baseball. And I think the misconception about what we've been watching is, man, like the offense finally showed up, right? And I think it's because we look at Wilson Contreras is hitting the ball and Willier Abreu had the back-to-back games with two homers over the weekend. It's like they're finally hitting. Are they? Because over this 22-game stretch, they are 23rd in Major League Baseball in runs scored. So it's more the timeliness of these hits that we've seen. It is, to your point, Tony, the fact that they are hitting home runs and they're not garbage time home runs. I mentioned Willier Abreu. He either was tying the game or giving the team the lead. Caleb Durbin hit a home run to win the game on Monday night. So it's not that they're blowing teams out of the water. They're not these world beaters from an offensive standpoint. But when they have scored runs, they haven't wasted any for the most part. It's been, we've needed every run that we've scored. Aroldis Chapman's getting a lot of work over the life of this stretch because even today, it's a save situation. They're scoring just enough to win, and they have the pitching staff to be able to hold off the opposition.
0: It's amazing. It really is. It just goes to show you how brittle or how delicate the balance is between winning and losing. And Jared, I've said this before. When you look at Major League Baseball, the run, you know, the line between winning and losing is right around 4 and 5 runs. It's right in that. It's right in that window. And the Red Sox were just under 4 runs a game for the majority of the season. I think it was like 3.9. And now they are a little over 5. And again, I'm going back like 22, 23 games now. Okay, I'm not just talking about the 15-game streak. I'm going back to the streak before it when they won a bunch of games and, you know, beat the Yankees and won 5 in a row and then lost a couple to the Nationals. So I'm extending it out over a longer period of time. And I think it's 20-2 now in the last 22 games. And yep. When you look at that just that little difference of on average, one at a little more than one run a game can turn you from a loser into a winner. That to me, I find fascinating. So look, the trading deadline now is 9 days away to the end of the month, 3 days more till the deadline. So 12 days away. I keep thinking of it as July 31st, but it's August 3rd this year. 12 days until the deadline. So let me ask you, how much pressure is there now on ownership and upper management, baseball ops and above, to add to this team and give them what they need, and what's at stake if they do?
1: There should be a lot of pressure because the roster that they put together, the way that I look at it, Tony, is because people want to say that this stretch is lucky. I think the first 3 months have been unlucky. You know, when we talk about this offense still not blowing down doors or anything like that, this is how they design the team to win. And maybe that's not the best way to design the team to win is pitching and defense when you play, you know, half your season at Fenway Park. But they're winning games the way that they should be, and they're back in it. And I think what you have to consider as a huge, I guess, benefit to the Red Sox is you're not looking at a team where it's like, well, we need offense, but where do we put it? You know, we're so stacked, or we have these commitments at these certain positions. There are two, maybe even three glaring positions that you can go out, whether it's a long-term commitment to a guy on a longer-term deal, you can slot someone in, or even if it's a rental, There's left field, there's shortstop, and there's catcher. And I know Shea Langeliers has been floated. I don't know the A's willingness to do that. He would be perfect at Fenway with the right-handed swing. Just a great overall player, never mind just a catcher or an offensive player. Hunter Goodman is the guy that I've really, really wanted the Red Sox to target. I think I brought him up last week, but you know, people are like, oh, well, he's plays for the Colorado Rockies and yada yada Coors Field, but his numbers are significantly better on the road than they are
0: correct
1: in Denver.
0: Yep.
1: And then left field, I mean, it's just, you know, there's you have Jaron Duran. We don't know when Roman Anthony's coming back, but shortstop is another one where I would love to see them pick up the phone, call the Houston Astros, see what it would take to get Jeremy Pena, because I feel like if Houston was going to sign him, they would have done it by now. That's been a team that historically, when they have a guy, they don't like to let him walk. That hasn't happened super often. Like, they will trade a player in their prime just because they know they can't sign him. They did that with Kyle Tucker. So maybe you pick up the phone for Pena. I know he's had his injury concerns, but I think he hit a grand slam the other day and followed up with a home run last night. So he's hot right now, and he plays great defense. So yeah, there's positions to address, if you want to add a bat slash continue with the defense that you've built. So it shouldn't be an issue of where do we fit the player. It's how do we get the other team to participate in what we're trying to do here?
0: So, Jared, let me ask you this question and give me a short answer now. We'll get into it a little bit more in depth. How much of a difference can it make in the American League if they were to add a player who could have an impact?
1: If they add just one player who is an everyday player, they become World Series contenders, because over the life of the, and I know that you guys mocked me for this take like 3 weeks ago, but you can shove it up your ass now. But I think the Red Sox adding one bat is the difference between they can get to the playoffs, maybe make some noise because of the rotation and the defense and all that. If you add a bopper, now you're talking about being able to actually take the American League by storm, because you just went 8-0 against the two teams that are supposedly the two better teams than you in the American League.
0: Okay, so here we go, folks. Red Sox have won 15 in a row. They go for 16 in a row tonight. They're in possession of a wild card spot. I said to you all along, if they get over 500 and in possession of a wild card spot, I'll say they're back in it. They're back in it. And what an amazing run. So I want to ask Jared a bunch of things. I want to ask him about Tom Werner's comments that we played for you a couple of nights ago, what his interpretation was of it. And I'll tell you something we haven't done a lot of, as well as I want your input and your phone calls. Something else we haven't done a lot of yet. I haven't spent a lot of time on Chad Tracy. I know people are clamoring for them to remove the interim tag from Chad Tracy. I am not clamoring for that, Jared. And honestly, that part of the conversation to me is sort of, pointless, because it's, they should pick it up. No, they shouldn't. Yeah, they should. No, they shouldn't. Yeah, they should. What I'm interested in is the guy. What do you notice about the guy? And there are some things that I notice now with Tracy. When he speaks, how he handles himself, how he handles this club that are registering with me. And I'm not making any definitive judgments. I'm just trying to call it as I see it. And I want to touch on some of that too. I want to play you some of the comments he said after the game, because I thought he said some good stuff today. He has been saying good stuff. He handled himself very well, and I thought he has said good stuff on many nights. But there's obviously an impetus and a reason now to really focus on the words that are coming out of his mouth. So we'll do that. We'll take your calls as the Red Sox go for 16 in a row. 16 in a row tonight against the Baltimore Orioles. We do that all tonight on the Baseball Hour.
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17: Jay's ended the last two games were pretty unbelievable.
18: What,
17: like, how much is his team?
18: He's been phenomenal. I saw that in Worcester. He's a very rangy player, instinctual player, good first step. Obviously, the play the other night was tremendous. That play today was hard. That ball was hit hard, and he had to, if he comes this way, it's probably going to eat him up. But he understands, he has got a little time to get that ball across the diamond. And just a really good shortstop, good infielder.
0: Chad Tracy, again talking about his shortstop. I just call him Cheng. Darren, it's Sung She Cheng. I think I got that right. Sung She Cheng. It's just easier for me to say Cheng because I have to go so slowly. Do not underestimate the importance of this guy in this thing. Okay? Like, I'm just trying to tell
19: 13 people, and 1 with him.
0: Yeah, 13 and 1, 12 and 1 as a starter. And watch him play defense. He's as sure-handed as it gets. I mean, and again, watch the two plays in the ninth inning today. The last one's apparent. You saw it. He goes into the hole, fields it quickly. You know, obviously fields the ball cleanly, gets rid of it quickly, and bounces it over there. Boom, no problem. And by the way, in case you're wondering, the bounce is intentional. He understands it doesn't matter if I bounce it. What's important is the release and getting rid of it, so he gets rid of it. And it wasn't a difficult ball for Contreras to handle. The one earlier, and it's really subtle, Jared, the double play, it's kind of a high chopper. and he's starting to come in, and he realizes, I'm going to have to smother this on a short hop, and I'm going to back off and start the double play and just take it almost like a chest-high bounce, which is exactly what he did, got rid of it quickly and started an easy double play. He's got an ability to read the play in real time. He trusts his hands, and he's got tremendous hands and tremendous instincts. So their defense at shortstop has been impeccable. I would argue the best it has been in a long, long, long time. This guy's better than Bogarts defensively, and I'm not telling you Bogarts is a bum. Bogarts, I thought, for the most part, was steady, made the plays he was supposed to make. This guy's good. Defensively, he's good. So I just wanted to get that off my chest. But Jared, I want to play for you. I'm curious as to your observations and thoughts on Chad Tracy. What do you think they should do, and what do you think of him as a manager?
1: So to your point, Tony, I'm not in a rush to take away the interim tag. I don't know. I mean, maybe it means something to him personally, but I don't think that it keeps him up at night where he's sitting there being like, man, what don't they see? Why aren't they removing the interim tag? He's thinking about the next game. He's thinking about the next at bat and all that. I think he's pretty locked in at this point. I think he knows deep down if he does a good job, if they make it to the postseason, that he's got a pretty good shot of having that interim tag removed. And I think the unspoken piece of all this is that a lot of the interim tag getting removed hangs in the balance of Craig Breslow's job security. Because if Breslow is still here, I think the interim tag gets removed. If Craig Breslow is not here next year, then the Red Sox might look at it as, all right, well, we've had some difficulty filling this position, and I'm sure some of it had to do with the fact that there was already a manager in place and people want to put their own manager in place. So that's probably the biggest part of it. And unfortunately, it has nothing to do with Chad Tracy. So, but the way that they're playing right now and the way that things are going, depending a lot on what happens at the trade deadline, if they make a move and continue to get better and play as well as they have been playing, then he'll be just fine. And I think he knows that.
0: Do you listen to him when you can post game, Jared? Do you listen to Tracy?
1: Always.
0: Okay. Mm-hmm. So Jimmy, if we could, let's play. I'm just going to, we're going to play Tracy number six here, Stu, which is again, lots of questions about the streak. And this question I believe was about all the noise that had existed around this team, some of which I'm going to ask you here about, Jared, shortly, because Aroldis Chapman last night or two nights ago, I can't even remember what it was, made some interesting comments about just the dynamic in the clubhouse. And we've heard similar things from Contreras, Connor Falefa, et cetera, et cetera. But Tracy was asked about all that stuff and the noise that was around the team, the losing that was around the team. Here's the exchange.
14: Well, Chad, when you guys were 14 games under 500, there was a lot of noise, obviously. Fans are passionate. Sometimes that shows up in different forms. What's it say about your group that you were able to turn the season around and go on this type of stuff?
18: Yeah, I just think more than anything, what it says is when we're going through that and we were in that period that, and where the date was, that it's, and with all the noise, and you know, as you know, you're creeping towards the break and the deadline, that it's very easy in those moments to get distracted mentally and just kind of, you know, I don't want to say wave the white flag, but just be like, oh, you know, it's too much to overcome, you know? And they didn't. They just keep going. You know, they keep trying to get better, and they listen. And you know, the coaches bring things to them, and they bring things to us. And it was like everybody's mind always, even with the struggles, around how do we make it better. You know, and that's been the case since day one. So, and they found a way to make it better.
0: So, Jared, here's what struck me about it. And look, Alex Cora is an accomplished guy in the major leagues. Tracy has no experience. He is almost egoless. At least he speaks that way. Now, I'm sure he does have an ego. Who doesn't? Okay, a lot of people have egos, particularly ones that work in professional sports. But he didn't talk about himself. He talked about the team, their resiliency. We go to them. They come to us. It was an honest answer. Didn't put himself above his players. And to me, this is sort of in contrast to, and this is part of the issue when you get in pro sports. I contrast them with comments that were made by Tom Werner the other night. Well, we always believed in this team. We knew Durbin could play. The whole thing is, yeah, we were right. You were wrong. He doesn't do any of that. None of it. And I just love the fact that he is as, dare I say, green and naive and uncorrupted as he is. I love the fact that in his mind, he's just managing a baseball team. That's it. It doesn't matter the rest of it. There's no bull crap. He answers the question that he's asked. He probably sometimes says too little or too much. And I thought, early on in the process, you could hear some of the inexperience with him. But I have been overall just impressed at how refreshing it is to hear a guy who just answers the question and talks about his players.
1: The word, Tony, is authentic. And I think this goes back to not so much, but a little bit of the Heim Bloom era, where Heim's a really smart guy. He was more of a normal guy than I think what we've heard from Craig Breslow. Like, you know, I know that a lot was made out of the Craig Breslow introductory press conference and every press conference since then, where it's like, what are we talking about? Like, are you an astrophysicist? Or are we talking about baseball here? But from to your point also about the ownership group, well, we don't hear from John Henry, and like Tom Warner spoke on Monday night, and I was rolling my eyes a lot at some of the stuff that he was saying. And then when Sam Kennedy talks, it's like I don't know that you believe everything that you're saying. So to have Chad Tracy just be a regular guy, or at least it sounds like he's one of us, and he can just talk baseball and give you the ins and outs and be real with you, even in moments where there were plenty of moments where maybe we didn't want to hear the truth, but he had no problem just speaking about the situation in a reality sense. That's refreshing because we don't get it from any level of the organization usually.
0: Yeah, it is. It's a huge change, Jared. And look, I always enjoyed listening to Cora, but I will say I think Cora had run its course here, and I think that he wasn't the right type of guy for this setup anymore. I'm not sure they would have played the same way quite under Cora as they're playing right now, because I think Tracy doesn't make any judgments on the roster. And I understand why Cora did. Again, he had an accomplished resume. And so Cora has an ego, a bigger ego than Tracy does. And Cora should be managing in the big leagues. He should be managing a big market team with big egos because he can handle it. Tracy needed to be, he got put in a brutal spot, is what I'm getting. His team was in a brutal spot, or what I'm getting at. His team was in a brutal spot. Guys like Cheng and Siegler, and who else am I leaving out? Eaton, when he was here for a period of time, put in a horrible, horrible spot. Jake Bennett, same deal. Durbin was underwater, and they've dug themselves out of it. And I have tremendous respect for Durbin in particular, and what he's been able to turn around in the market that he's turned it around in. So, look, we've already chatted a lot here. I want to get to callers. I do want to ask you about, again, the comments that Aroldis Chapman made, because I would love to get your assessment of really the whole issue with Roman Anthony and Marcelo Meyer, how the Red Sox are handling it, all of that. Was McCarthy in with Jared last week, Jimmy? I think he was.
15: Yeah, that sounds right.
0: Okay, so I haven't talked to Jared in a couple of weeks.
15: Yeah, it's a summer Maz.
0: Well, that's true. Yes, it is. Yeah, summer Maz is now running in earnest. But Kevin Maggiore will get you caught up on headlines. We'll get to your calls. I'll ask Jared about what's going on with Roman Anthony in Florida and in the clubhouse at Fenway Park, all of that when we come back on the Baseball Hour.
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19: Well, the Red Sox defeated the Baltimore Orioles 6-3 this afternoon at Fenway Park. With that, they have now won 15 straight games. It is something the team hasn't done in 80 years. It's the longest streak in the MLB since the St. Louis Cardinals won 17 in a row in 2021. The Sox-Orioles doubleheader continues tonight at 7:10. Eduardo Rivera will get the start for the Red Sox. Speaking to reporters yesterday, Red Sox ace Garrett Crochet revealed that he does feel he is getting stronger regarding his injury, but in terms of coming back anytime soon or a timeline for a return, Crochet said, "To be honest, I don't really have an idea." The Patriots signed tight end Mitch Van Voren and linebacker Riley Wilson today. They released fullback Brock Lemp. According to 92.3 The Fan in Cleveland, LeBron James is reportedly irritated with NBA Commissioner Adam Silver pushing him for a decision to sign with the team, and LeBron's camp was ready to make an announcement last week, but decided to hold off. And the New England Revolution, they are back in action tonight following a two-month break during the FIFA World Cup. They will host Toronto FC at Gillette Stadium at 7:30. The call of the match can be heard right here on 98.5 The Sports Hub. 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

0: Congress badly needs ethics reform. Congressman Chris Pappas admitted he lied about a relationship with an Amazon lobbyist. 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
0: But it was true. 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
7: Yeah, no, just really happy, really content about how the guys are playing, how everyone's behaving themselves on and off the field and here in the clubhouse, how they show up to the ballpark. And just really feel happy about the way that we've been playing during this streak.
6: We'll get to your calls here in a minute. That was the translator for Aroldis Chapman a couple of nights ago when asked about the keys to the Red Sox turnaround. Talks about the environment in the clubhouse, guys behaving themselves on and off the field. This is on the heels of a comment by Wilson Contreras at the All-Star break. The young guys have come up and they listen, they play hard. You know, and you can't help but make a contrast or a comparison to, you know, the guys who were here before that and whether there's any hidden message in that. Isaiah Kiner-Falefa had a similar comment earlier in the year. Roman Anthony has now been sent down to Florida to rehab while they wait for his potential return. So, Jared, let me ask you your opinion. When you look at the dynamic of the clubhouse and on the field, is there any message there in your mind that's coming there from Chapman and those guys? Because we've read into it a lot on Felger and Mazz. Are we reading into it too much? Or do you think there is something there that has been a point of contention or, you know, lack of professionalism or whatever on the part of the young guys?
8: I think it would be very hard to not read into those comments as if they weren't to say. I mean, I think, for example, you mentioned Anthony Siegler, Chang. There are guys that have come up and were not expected to be contributors to this team in 2026. And they've been put in a position to where it's like, hey, an opportunity opened up for me. I'm going to make the most of this opportunity. And I don't know, like the whole, you know, on and off the field, you know, the behavior thing. I can see how people would listen to that and say, oh, that's a shot at Meyer and Anthony because they like to go out on the town all the time. But for me, I took it more as a compliment to the guys that have gotten an opportunity that they probably didn't think that they were going to get this year. They're making the most of it. And it's more complimentary to them than, I guess, a shot at the guys that aren't here.
6: Okay. Do you think there's a professionalism problem with Marcelo Meyer, Roman Anthony, and whoever else?
8: I don't know that professionalism is the word I would use. I think that there's probably like a
6: maturity,
8: testicular fortitude than anything else. Yeah. Cause, you know, there's no one that's willing to say it on the record, but I think there's plenty of, murmurs about, the toughness, I guess, has been brought into question.
6: On both of those guys, like a willingness to play through injury and that sort of thing. Is that what you're talking about?
8: Yeah. It's yeah.
6: Okay. Do you think there's any merit to it?
8: Any merit to what?
6: To the

0: the talk about lack of intestine? Like, do you think those guys need to show that they're willing to play through injuries?
1: Based on where the murmurs are coming from, Tony, I would say that there's merit to it, yeah.
0: Okay. All right, so that's something these guys are going to have to deal with when they come back to the big league club. I mean, there's no way around that. If they don't have the respect of their teammates, Jared, that's going to be a hard thing for them to deal with.
1: Well, I didn't say nothing about teammates, but, yeah.
0: Okay, all right. So you're talking about people in the organization. All right, I got you loud and clear. Let's take a couple of calls. A couple of people here have waited on the line here for a little bit, very patiently, I might add. Ian is in Lexington, wants to talk about Aroldis Chapman. Go ahead, Ian.
2: Hi, Maz. I wanted to hear your thoughts on Aroldis Chapman's performance over his last couple of appearances and just the implications of what that means going forward.
0: Okay. Shaky. Shaky. I think he's been kind of shaky all year, if you want to know the truth. And when I say shaky, Jared, I'm not telling you he sucks. I'm just telling you that this is closer to what I thought Aroldis Chapman was when they brought him in a year ago. His walk rate relative to last season has nearly doubled. He doesn't throw strikes with nearly the same kind of consistency as he did a year ago when I thought he was absolutely dynamite and had basically the best walk rate of his career. So do you see a similar thing with Chapman?
1: I think he's hurt. I think he's playing with a bum hamstring. I think he's trying to be a, like, how can anyone call into question the toughness of the young players when the veterans are like, yeah, man, like I'm kind of like 70% right now, 65% right now. So I'm going to take a breather here. I think he's going out there saying me at 65% is better than any other option that we can go with in the ninth inning. I can do it. It's like, okay, normally I'd be pumping 101. I think we can get by with me at 96, and that's what he's been doing. So I'm not going to knock the guy for not being, you know, super automatic when he's still getting the three outs that he needs to get before the other team scores more runs than they need to get to win the game. So is it perfect? No. Has it been super clean? Not really. But is he getting the job done? Absolutely. And I commend him for, you know, stepping up and saying that this team without a closer, you want to talk about having problems? That's a pretty big one.
0: Okay, so really what you're getting at is that he had the right to speak because he's actually powering through an issue there. Again, and I've heard
1: 1,000%.
0: Yeah, I've heard other people talking about that, and I do. I think, look, that's fair. It's a fair point. Steve is in Fall River. Steve, go ahead.
3: Tony, I heard your blurb about Tracy. I did get it blacked out, but I actually heard it live, and he also brought up the fact when they were in the 14 games below 500, he thought a 10 out of 12 streak would solve the problem because of the way the American League was. If you remember, I called you and said 10 out of 13. No one predicted that this win streak would happen. Now that it's here, let's understand why it happened. The pitching has remained the same. It hasn't been Chang and C. Mysterio. They've come up and done the job. It's been the players that they relied on to do the job. Contreras having a great year in Ottawa. Durbin playing out of his mind. Abreu and was not, he's playing good now. The center field is having a much better year. Even Duran, while his numbers don't look like it batting average, he's getting a lot of good at bats. He's getting a lot of RBIs. Now, going forward, this can't be the lineup for the opening of the playoffs.
0: Steve, I agree. I'm going to let you go just because you're breaking up a little bit and your phone's a little garbled. I also get a lot of people on the line. Look, generally speaking, yes, the nucleus guys, but here's my point. Contreras has hit all year. And Abreu started out great early in the season, and they were losing games. And Rafaela has been pretty steady, Jared. Would you agree that for the...
1: He's an all-star.
0: Yeah, for the most part, Rafaela has played well, pretty steady the whole year. I don't think he's been great, but he's been good all year. And so, meanwhile, Trevor Story was striking out like a madman. Marcelo Meyer was doing absolutely nothing. Roman Anthony had a bad month before he got hurt or whatever it was. He didn't really play well for any stretch of time whatsoever. And then he got injured, and now he hasn't been in there. So you can, and the pitching is the foundation upon which this team is built, Jared. There's no question about that. But the point is, the veteran, Sonny Gray has pitched well for the large majority of the year. It changed when Story went out, when Anthony went out, when Meyer went out, and then all of a sudden the strikeouts disappeared. They started putting the ball in play more, and then the holes that were in the lineup, Jared, you know, shrunk and sealed because they weren't striking out as much. They were putting the ball in play. And again, I don't want to minimize the home runs. They're hitting for more power. Stephen Fall River is right about that part. But the mistakes that they were making have kind of dried up. At least that's how I see it, Jared.
1: Yeah, no, you're not far off. And I mean, I want to give a big tip of the cap to Caleb Durbin because you know, you want to talk about guys that were giving you next to nothing for quite a bit of the season. It was kind of like a 40 and change sample where he was awful. And then the last 40 and change games, he's got like a 900 OPS. And him going from being an automatic out to a guy that's been driving in runs for you. He had the game-winning home run on Monday night in the eighth inning. He's played a fantastic third base defensively. Like, I don't hear anyone, myself included, talking about Alex Bregman anymore because Caleb Durbin's been everything that you hoped he would be and more over the last almost 50 games here. So I the way that I look at it, I'm more in line with you where, you know, Wilson Contreras has been doing it all year. Willier Abreu is a guy that I expected to be consistent. And the fact that he's crushing lefties, like you don't have to platoon Willier Abreu anymore. The fact that they're letting him go out there and hit against lefties and he's doing significantly better against lefties than he is righties this year. That's something that the organization deserves credit for, because if they were still platooning him, then you're missing out on almost all of Willier Abreu's offensive production this season.
0: Richard's in Somerville. Richard, go ahead.
4: Oh, yes, yes, yes. So just want to go back to the times where, you know, you talk about the owners, you talk about how bad they've been, recently.
0: Get to the point, Richard. Get to the point.
4: Yeah, yeah. The point is, where would the Red Sox be if these owners never bought the team 20 years ago, 25 years ago?
0: Okay, look, it's a much bigger question. I mean, obviously, there's been a lot of good that's come in, too. So would they have ever won a World Series? My guess is probably not. But, Jared, do you look at – I guess what I'm saying is this. Do you feel like they run it the same way they did for the first 10 years of their ownership, Jared?
1: No, it's the same way that I look at this season. It's a microcosm of the ownership group where – it's flipped, really, where, you know, you've got fans – that when they were awful for the first 3 months of the season and you say as much and now they're the hottest team in baseball, it's like, oh, well, you said that they sucked. And it's like, well, they did suck. You know, like your opinion should be fluid based on the performance. Same thing with the ownership group. They come in 2002, they turn things around, they start spending money and rebuilding Fenway Park and they win a World Series in 04 and then 07 and 13 and 18. It's like, all right, we commend you for all that. But since 2018, are your spending habits the same? Is the attention that you give the team the same? And I'll give John Henry credit. He's been around a lot this year. Like, I don't know to what we owe that to. Maybe it's because things have been so bad that he's more plugged in. I don't know. If you talk to people behind the scenes, they swear up and down that he still cares about the Red Sox as much as he always has. I don't think that that's true. Partly because, you know, you look at the financials behind Liverpool and it's like, I get it. That makes way more money. I totally understand that. But the Red Sox are the Red Sox. And as far as Major League Baseball is concerned, they are one of the crown jewels of the game. But to his credit, he has been around a lot more. But I think it's fine to say, yes, the ownership group did a fantastic job to a point. And then since 2019, it hasn't been the same. So I'm not going to let him off the hook because of, 3.5 weeks of good baseball.
0: Jared, we have taken a lot of calls, and I've heard from a lot of people over the last, you know, several days, even the last couple of weeks, as the team has played well and extremely well and gotten back in it. And certain people have called in and said, you know, I don't really want them to turn this thing around with the guys that they have, because I think it will just embolden the ownership to keep running it the way they're going to run it, and they're never going to really be championship-driven anymore. So let me ask you, is that a legitimate concern? Do you have that concern that this empowers ownership to keep running it like, as Tom Werner said the other day, the Tampa Bay Rays and the Milwaukee Brewers, and they really have no designs on ever fully investing and going after the big fish to put the team over the top?
1: It's a catch-22 because if you win, I don't really care how you do it. And right now they're winning. And so the whole Craig Breslow part of this, outside of just the ownership, because obviously it's not his money. He's essentially the financial advisor for John Henry here. You look at the guys they sent to the All-Star game, they're all Craig Breslow guys. Like a lot of the guys that are directly responsible for the Red Sox playing well are Craig Breslow guys. So I think Breslow hasn't done himself a ton of favors in terms of how he speaks publicly because everyone's just like, what the hell is this guy talking about? But you can point to a lot of deals that the Red Sox have made under Craig Breslow. A lot of the players that have been brought in to turn this thing around are Breslow guys. A lot of pomp and circumstance for individuals that, you know, people don't even realize were brought in by Craig Breslow. So he deserves his praise for this. If they win how this formula is put out, because again, they weren't as bad as they were playing. They're not 20-2 good. They're not worst team since 1965 bad either. They're somewhere in between. If that gets you to the playoffs, great, because pitching and defense should be able to at least take you somewhere that you would like to go during the postseason. It's wait and see for me. I think when people were talking about firing Craig Breslow, that was because of how bad it had really gotten. And it felt toxic when we were talking about the young players and, you know, the behind the scenes stuff. It was very reminiscent of 2012 when you needed to get Bobby V out of there to really turn the page and start a new chapter. It kind of just felt like, all right, Breslow, you gotta go, man, you gotta go. But at this point, you look at how they've turned it around, the players that are directly responsible, they are Breslow guys. He deserves his praise.
0: Okay. So, but that aside, Jared, and let me just try to boil it down. We'll all be happy if they win. I mean, if they win, they win. Like, but winning now and winning in October are two different things. Do you think this philosophy and as constituted right now that they are good enough to win, to be championship caliber? Do you believe that?
1: Not yet, no. I think a lot of that determines or is dependent on what they do at the trade deadline. If you go get me a name, if you go get me a star at the deadline, and for example, I mentioned Jeremy Peña before. If you trade for a guy like that, you're going to have to pay him. So show me that. It's very similar to the Garrett Crochet deal where you go and get the guy, but now you got to pay the guy. And if they do something like that, I think a lot of people's tone, myself included, changes around here.
0: Yeah, look, I mean, to me, that's what it's about now. Are you willing to pay the price? We say about players all the time. And we talk about guys playing with injuries, and we put it in those terms. Aroldis Chapman is willing to pay the price. He'll pitch at 70% because he recognizes he has a responsibility to do it. He wants to win, and he's got a responsibility to his teammates. And so are you willing to pay the price? The same is true of ownership. When it comes time, are you willing to play hurt? So to me, they still have to answer that question. They haven't been willing to do that in a long time. Anyway, game time's coming up here, Jared. We still have people on the line. I couldn't get to all the calls, so I'll try to get to those people in future nights. I apologize. Jared, thank you for fighting through your power failure on your end and then being on the show tonight.
1: Thank you, Tony. I'm going to have to go to like a local 99 or something to go watch the game.
0: Yeah, nothing wrong with that, Jared. Have a couple of beers while you're there.
1: Sure, why not?
0: Blue Moon.
1: Kids eat free.
0: Ideally, Blue Moon would be the way to go.
1: That's right.
0: Thought I would
1: smooth and refreshing.
0: Jared, we'll talk to you soon. Kevin Maggiore will get you caught up on headlines here. Again, Red Sox about to take the field shortly for the nightcap with a 15-game winning streak on the line. We'll catch you tomorrow.
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1: Well, the Red Sox defeated the Baltimore Orioles 6-3 this afternoon at Fenway Park. With that, they have now won 15 straight games. It is something the team hasn't done in 80 years. It's the longest streak in the MLB since the St. Louis Cardinals won 17 in a row in 2021. The Sox-Orioles doubleheader continues tonight at 7:10. Eduardo Rivera will get the start for the Red Sox. Speaking to reporters yesterday, Red Sox ace Garrett Crochet revealed that he does feel he is getting stronger regarding his injury, but in terms of coming back anytime soon or a timeline for a return, Crochet said, "To be honest, I don't really have an idea." The Patriots signed tight end Mitch Van Vorn and linebacker Riley Wilson today. They released fullback Brock Lemp. According to 92.3, The Fan in Cleveland, LeBron James is reportedly irritated with NBA Commissioner Adam Silver pushing him for a decision to sign with the team, and LeBron's camp was ready to make an announcement last week but decided to hold off. And the New England Revolution, they are back in action tonight following a two-month break during the FIFA World Cup. They will host Toronto FC at Gillette Stadium at 7:30. The call of the match can be heard right here on 98.5 The Sports Hub. 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

0: All right, welcome in. 98.5 The Sports Hub. I'm Joe Murray. We got to react to the Red Sox tying a franchise record 15 wins in a row. Yes, 15 in a row. They go for 16 as they finish off a day-night doubleheader, which gets underway in just a little bit. But that is the story of the day and really the story in sports. Normally at this time, we'd be talking about the Patriots and how they open up camp tomorrow and all the veterans come and that their practices will be this weekend. But no, the Red Sox are actually doing something worth talking about. The fans are showing up to the game. It is lively over at Fenway Park, and it's somebody else, somebody different every single night. And today they started it early, and they got out to a big lead, and they closed the door later on in the game. You can call in 617-779-0985. We don't have much time. We're going to be preempted by the Revolution, who are back in action tonight. They've been off for, a while now with the World Cup, but it's their first game tonight. They host Toronto FC over at Gillette Stadium. So that will be at 7:30, and then we'll join you guys right after the game where we'll react to the Red Sox potentially going for win number 16 tonight in a row, which would break a record. And really, it'd be one of the best winning streaks in Major League Baseball history. Forget about Red Sox history, which would be the best. But they win today 6-3. It's 15 in a row now. Jarren Duran's three-run triple opened things up. One of the weirdest things or one of the craziest things about this streak, you can look at a lot of things that are like, wow, look at this or look at that. Jarren Duran's batting around 200 or just under 200, yet has 11 RBI during the 15-game winning streak. Today, he led the way. Today, he got things started. But Duran's been a big part of this. Not the biggest Jarren Duran fan whatsoever, but he has, when it mattered, with runners in scoring position and in big moments, has produced for this team, and today he got it started. So he gets them on the board. It's 4-0 early, and then Jake Bennett, early start, Jake and Bake, baby. 5 2/3 innings, 5 strikeouts, gets a standing ovation. He was unbelievable. Now, it wasn't his best game. He gave up 9 hits and all that. But he has just been so good. He throws consistent strikes. He's comfortable out there. And quite frankly, I almost want him on the mound over some other guys. The pitching's been so good. But when he goes out there, I believe that he's going to pitch well. And he pitches the contact and all that. And but getting into it, though, he's been a big part of this, too. And however many starts now, 10 on the year for him. He's been really good, and today gave them a chance to win the game, and that's all you can ask for. After Bennett, they went right to the bullpen. Slayton, Whitlock, Chapman, bing, bong, bing, bop, boom. Right there. And I just wanted to bring this up because I'm looking at the odds right now, and I wanted to put a little wager on winning 16 in a row. Right now, the Red Sox are minus 130 to win 16 in a row, and I say this. Why don't we ride it, baby? Let's ride it out. Red Sox to win 16 in a row. Your Bally's pick of the night, presented by Bally's Lincoln Table Games. They got all the machines that you want. And the Lighthouse Bar, you don't want to miss it. It's Bally'sLincoln.com. So we're in on the Red Sox right now. And the over-under is 9. I'm going to lay off of that one for a minute here, but I think the Red Sox win 16 in a row tonight. Ranger Suarez will not start. And I get it. It's again, they said he's a little under the weather, but with the weather conditions and being wet outside, I think it's worth at least him not pitching tonight in this one. But getting back to it, we can talk about the streak and how great it is, 15 in a row, and you know where they were at some one point, and now a playoff team and above 500 and all that. That's all great, but this is exactly who we all thought they were, right? I mean, if you want to look at it, 100-game sample last year to this year, they were 53-47 after 100 games. They were third place in the AL East, and they were 5 games behind in the division. This year, they're 52-48, third place in the AL East, 6 games back in the division, and are a third place wildcard team. It's the same pace that they were on essentially a year ago. So they're now here. They're back to where they should be. And I just heard Jared Karavis say this on the way in, but they were so unluckily bad early on. Now they're so luckily good. Sometimes it's better to be lucky than good. I think this is exactly who they are. And they're still missing the bat and will need another arm and all that. But I do want to enjoy the streak a little bit here. That's something I want to enjoy. I want to be also transparent that now they're back. The Red Sox are back to who we thought they would be. I would like to see if they're serious about playing in October, which means go get a bat. Go make this team better. So I that's my expectation at this point. There was a time where you could say, which way are they going to go? For the future or for now or what? No, you play for now. That's what you do. You got to where you wanted to be when the season started. You're here now. It's exactly where you are now. So make no mistake about it. I think they're saying that in that building too. Like did you see all the owners out? Both owners there today. Everybody was there. Nobody was pumping their chest out. They're watching history. They know now that this team has done enough for them to support it. So a couple of things I wanted to bring up. Aroldis Chapman is really dealing with something. Hamstring, something to that degree. I don't think he's been sharp, but man, you're not messing that up, right? And it was reported recently, I might have saw this today actually, somebody from the Chicago, WSCR, George Offman. The White Sox extremely close to acquiring Aroldis Chapman before the Red Sox went on this stunning win streak. Don't know who it was for. But the White Sox were in on Chapman. The Red Sox were already making calls. Think about that. They almost pulled the trigger early on, too. Aroldis Chapman got his 390th career save today. He ties Dennis Eckersley for ninth most in Major League Baseball history. I can't say enough the moves that Craig Breslow has made in the offseason. From last year to this year, they've been tremendous. And when you look at this win streak and you ask who the MVP of the team is, Wilson Contreras is one of them. Last year, it was Chapman and Garrett Crochet. This year, it's Contreras. This year, it's Sonny Gray, right? Two of the big moves that they made. Breslow has been really good in acquiring talent that way, whether it's been by trade, free agency, you name it. Can he do it now at the deadline? I think he's empowered to do so. But this team can't play like this and you don't support them. They need a bat. Maybe it's an infielder, a shortstop, or first base, or left field. I don't know. And I think long term you might need another arm. You don't know what's going to happen with Tanner Houck or Cutter Crawford or any of these guys. Can Sandoval hang on? Is Garrett Crochet? He doesn't even know if he's going to come back. I think it's worth investing in this team. 6.6% chance of winning the World Series, you got to go for it. I know they love their analytics, but 6.6, I'll take it. It's worth investing in this team. So tonight they go for a franchise record 16 wins in a row. It's the 24th longest win streak in baseball history. Let's see if they can do it tonight. A sweet 16 for the Boston Red Sox, but I will tell you, enjoy this. I didn't think we were going to have a summer. I thought they were going to trade off pieces. They were going to lose some of the guys that we thought was a part of their future, and Marcelo Meyer and Roman Anthony and guys like that. I like watching baseball again. I like watching what they can do. I like seeing who wants the moment every single night. I want to know what they can do when they believe in each other. And, you know, I'm not going to start a Eddie Andelman jambalaya or any of that stuff. And I already mentioned the Morgan Magic thing last night. This team believes. They believe in each other. It sounds corny, I know. Coming from me, of course. But I feel like this is the Believe Red Sox. Yeah, maybe they're not a World Series. Maybe you think they're not a World Championship roster. Sure. Tell them that. I think they believe in everyone in that room. I think they believe they can beat anybody right now. Funny things happen when you go on streaks like this. Certain guys rise to the occasion. The Believe Red Sox, the Tracy turnaround, whatever phrase you want to coin, it's real. I'm enjoying it right now, but I hope who's really enjoying it is Craig Breslow, who probably saved his job, and Chad Tracy, who probably will be the manager going forward. That dynamic is good. That might be the best thing that comes out of this win streak. Now that Craig Breslow's empowered, go make the team better and find some power. We'll leave it there at 617-779-0985. Skaz is laughing at me.
1: Not laughing at you, Joe. I need you to check your phone quickly, not to take away the attention from the Red Sox. Very well deserved. But the Boston Celtics sent something out earlier today, and a member of our show and our station was part of it.
0: Oh, my God. Let me take a look. Oh, my God. We got to make graphics of this. This has to go viral. You got to be kidding me. You got to be kidding me. I believe in them. I believe in Street Team Joe. I believe in Joe Arellano. Wow. We got to share this bad boy. All right, I just gave a big passionate speech about believing in the Red Sox, and now I know who believes in the Celtics. Wow, the Green Teamers sent me that. They're laughing, but I can see them laughing behind me. I thought they were laughing at me for believing. That's what I thought. Nope. Oh, man. We might have to do a... We might need more time for this one, Revs. I don't know. We might have to bump you for this. Let's take a break. Let's get back on track. I got some Red Sox stuff. And Jaren Duran spoke after the game today. By the way, what we're talking about is Street Team Joe made the front page of the tickets on sale presented by Ticketmaster Celtics preseason schedule. And Joe Arellano, Street Team Joe, is on the front cover waving a damn towel. It's tremendous. It's incredible. And it's all during a Red Sox winning streak. We'll take a break. I'm Joe Murray, 98.5 The Sports Hub.
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16: 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Right 20, 15, 10. Jones is tackled by Hutchinson. Takes him to the pylon. 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

0: the Sports Hub. The Red Sox going for 16 in a row, but they're going to have to come back again because they're... Well, right now, the Red Sox over at Fenway Park in the first inning. Trail 3-0. 3-0. Excuse me. There's so much soccer going on. Because we got the Revs coming up in 5 minutes. So the Revs back in action tonight. You don't want to miss that. They're back. I hope people are interested in soccer. Let me just get this out of the way, and then we can talk about this Street Team Joe thing that happened. Jaren Duran, after the game today, said that he wasn't surprised, said he talked about it earlier this season, how it's going to be sick when they go on a run, and it seems pretty sick at Fenway right now. But I have some numbers regarding doubleheaders. This is from the Joe Murray research team. Since the start of 2018, the Red Sox have played 22 doubleheaders, and exactly half of them resulted in a sweep. Six sweeps. They got swept six times, but they swept five times. So their overall record after winning today in doubleheaders in game ones is 12-11. In game two, they're 12-10. At Fenway Park, they're 9-6 in game ones. At Fenway Park in game two, they're 7-7. Right now, they're down 3-0. Historically, at Fenway Park, they're 7-7 in game two over doubleheader. Interested to see what happens tonight. Can they come back? And it already looks like Brian Bello is warming up in the bullpen. But the Red Sox 15-game win streak, it's tied for the longest in franchise history, the longest by any team since 2021. The Cardinals, which I think Wilson Contreras was on that team, had a 17-game win streak. It's the longest by an American League team since Cleveland did it when they were the Indians at that time. They're now the Guardians. There were 22 games they won that time. The longest by an American League East team in a single season since the division formed in 1969. This is the longest winning streak in AL East history. It's wild. The Red Sox are 20-2 since June 25th, matching the best 22-game span in franchise history. Listen to these years they did it. 98, 95, and 04. If I remember, it was Morgan Magic in 88. They got Tim Wakefield in 95, who went on a big run. And then 04, they won the championship. They're 23-5 since June 19th. The only other seasons this century they went 23-5 or better over a 28-game span, 2004 championship and 2018 championship. The last time they played this well, they went all the way. Think about that. Let that resonate. This winning streak, if it's, yeah, great, they're back to where they were, they're where they should be, great, that's awesome. Now go for it. Add a bat. Add an arm. There should be no question. You shouldn't be thinking about, oh, we're staying put. No. No. These numbers alone, haven't done it since 04 when you won and 2018 when you won. You go again. And in this year, there is no team that you say, oh, that team's better than the Red Sox. A lot of teams are probably better than the Red Sox with their roster. The league stinks. The thing is wide open. It's wide open. And with the pitching staff you have, it's going to keep you in games. You need a bat. I would like to enjoy this, though. I really would. But again, the keep it in your pants fans. Last year, after 100 games, Red Sox 53-47, third place in the AL East, five games in the division, and they were in third place in the wild card. This year, 52-48, third place in the East, six games back, third place in the wild card. Keep it in your pants is what they're going to tell you. No, let it out, baby. Go add a bat. No matter what happens tonight. The New England Revolution are back in action. We have coverage right here on 98.5 The Sports Hub. We'll be back post-game tonight. Should mention that Street Team Joe is on the front cover. We got to share this. Follow us on our socials, at JJ Skaz, at Joey Murr. We got to make this one big, man. We got to show the whole world what we just saw. on our come over there. All right. Well, for Skaz, Riley's here tonight. We'll be back, guys, after the game. I'm Joe Murray. Revolution Soccer up next on the Sports Hub.
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4: Left-footed delivery, far post, the header! Justice is served! 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
3: New England Revolution Soccer is brought to you by Santander, the official bank of the New England Revolution. Revolution! Now, with the call of the match, here is Charlie Davies and the voice of the Revolution, Brad Feldman.
4: From Gillette Stadium, long World Cup pauses over. Time to hit play as the Revs are back in action, hosting Toronto FC tonight in Foxborough. Brad Feldman and Charlie Davies back with you. And the Revs return from the break, sitting in fourth place in the Eastern Conference with an impressive 8-5-1 record, 25 points under first-year head coach Marko Mitrovic. Charlie, good to have you back here. New England off to one of their better starts in club history, back in action, welcoming goalkeeper Matt Turner home from his summer with the U.S. national team. And the Reds have been outstanding here at home with 21 points and 7 home victories.
5: It's fantastic to get them going again. I think the World Cup hype has helped this team get some more training under Marko Mitrovic, a strong little mid-preseason, if you will, to honestly start against the Toronto FC team that isn't the most talented. And so I think this will stand as a great test for the Revs to enter this second half of the season.
4: Yeah, what can the Revs expect from Toronto FC tonight under Robin Fraser, their head coach?
5: They're still trying to find their ways. They haven't been convincing. You know, you have a big signing like Josh Sargent not having yet panned out. And so defensively, not the best. And certainly in the attacking phase of play, they've been weak.
4: Okay, back to the Revs. Chuck, who's in tonight's Revolution Santander player spotlight?
5: Matt Polster. Such a veteran presence in this team. Has been wonderful for the locker room. Typically, you see him in the center of the park. Tonight, he's going to be deployed as a right back. So it'll be interesting to see how he comes into midfield. Does he stay as a right back? But there's no doubt his experience will play a vital role for the Revolution.
4: Revs fans worried that Matt Turner might be gone. He's still here. How does that help the psychology?
5: I mean, you run out of superlatives for Matt Turner with the New England Revolution, but security is what comes to mind. He's a wonderful person off the pitch, but you know what he brings to the table, and he keeps the Revs in a lot of matches.
4: All right, we'll step out for a minute. We'll hear from head coach Marko Mitrovic and get the starting lineups, and then kick it off, the Revs and Toronto, after this.
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9: I know you guys have been together again for a little while, but how does it feel to have Matt, to have Turner back in the building, and then to kind of be days away from starting up again?
10: 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I mean, Matt had a great reason why he wasn't with us, and we all, I think, celebrated the reason why he wasn't here and being part of the USA national team and participating in a World Cup. It's a great honor, but now Matt is back, ready to go, and as I said, we are happy to be all together.
4: 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Proud partner of the New England Revolution, who hosts Toronto FC tonight at Gillette Stadium, back from the World Cup break. Brett Feldman, Charlie Davies with you. Time for the starting lineups now. Revs first. Matt Turner, as you heard several times, will start between the sticks. He's had an excellent year, leading in all the statistical categories around the league as a goalkeeper. Puzzling some as to why he didn't play more for the U.S. Left right across the back, Will Sands, Mamadou Fofana, Ethan Kohler, and Matt Polster, as Charlie said, playing as a right fullback for the first time since 2023. Defensive midfielder is Brooklyn Reigns. Further forward, Al-Hassan Youssef and Peyton Miller. Griffin Yao and Carlos Heel behind Dor Turgeman for the Revs. Now for visiting Toronto, Luca Gabrin is the goalkeeper. And they morph between a back three and a back four. So on the left side of the defense, whether he's a fullback or a center back remains to be seen. Richard Chukwu making his MLS debut at the age of 18. The experienced Walker Zimmerman next to him, Jackson Gilman. And then in the wide areas, Richie Larea and Jules Anthony Vilsaint. Daniel Shalloui plays further forward. And then the two actual forwards, DeAndre Kerr and Emilio Aristizabal. I'll get it the third time. Colombian center forward on loan, one of their big signings for Toronto, as Charlie said. Some of the name players have yet to come good for Toronto. This match presented by McDonald's, refereed by Sergei Demyanchuk, assisted by Logan Brown, Ben Regal. The fourth is Jeremy Shear. The video assistant referee, Jose Carlos Rivero. The Revs will defend the fort end wearing their Navy Independence Day kit with red trim, white lettering and numerals. Toronto in white shirts, shorts, and socks, red trim and numbers. Matt Turner in a very 90s shade of lime green and gold.
11: the Revs home kits are phenomenal this year.
4: Yeah, they pop. And Demyanchuk also in some shade of chartreuse, but a little more yellow than Matt. And then it's a bright orange for the Toronto goalkeeper, Luca Gabrin. Toronto 3-6-6 coming in, 10 points behind the Revs and 8 spots behind them in the standings. The Revs in 4th, Toronto in 12th. New England, again, 7-1-0 at home this season.
11: Yes.
4: Fortress Foxborough tied for the league lead in home victories. They had the longest home winning streak in the league.

0: me on the bench available, but Ethan Kohler has been so good as a central defender. Again, Matt Polster last played as a right back in that inverted right fullback position. It was an experiment by Clint PA. He was very fashionable at the time in the European leagues.
1: It didn't work out
0: as intended, but Polster, a good soldier, and he's likely to play a more traditional fullback role. Finally, the kickoff comes. It goes back to Coelho, Spanish central midfielder. Now Richie Larea on the left side, intercepted by Polster. One back by Larea, Canada international and MLS All-Star. Now back to Walker Zimmerman, the center back, two-time Defender of the Year, five-time Best 11 player, previously with LAFC, as well as Dallas and Nashville. Rez recovered, Brooklyn Reigns wins it and goes down the left side. Opening minute of the game here.
2: This is well done from Brooklyn Reigns. We talked about it earlier in the season. Brooklyn Reigns was taking the safe option, and we wanted to see him win the ball and go forward because that would open up the field for the rest of his teammates. And now he's playing those line-breaking passes, and he's really evolved in such a short amount of time.
0: Here's Fofana, the Mali international, center back for New England Square for Kohler. Originally signed with the thought he would play right fullback. Did not look comfortable in the opener against Nashville, but has settled in. And as with this Spain national team that won the whole thing, the won the World Cup, Kohler not a traditional center back shape. He's only about 5'10", 5'11".
2: Very much but like Michael Parkhurst.
0: Yeah, he anticipates so well. Yep, and made a little stouter than Mike, at least when he came in the league. He's on the ball now. Pass wide to Carlos Heel, the Revs all-star captain, harried by Larea. And the foul goes against Larea. Two hands up on Carlos's back. Carlos, again, the talisman and leading scorer for the Revs. 5 goals, 4 assists coming in.
2: Yeah, Kohler is what you need to be in order to play the center position in his size. You have to anticipate extremely well. You got to have a high soccer IQ, and you have to make the right decisions. And that's what he's done in the middle of the park. He's fit in really well, providing support, you know, dropping off when he needs to. And similar to Michael Parkhurst, they're just very good at partnering the more physical dominant center back.
0: Revs did add more cover at that position during the break. Cody Baker, former Seattle Sounder, dressed and wearing the number 15 for the Revs tonight. New man. And Farrell out injured for the Revs. Charlie, while the Revs keep possession here in their own half, what are your keys to the match for New England?
2: Yeah, start fast and make Toronto defend. Toronto have struggled for results heading into this second half of the season. I mean, they've really found it tough to generate attacking chances. So the Revs can really control this game. The second key is control the midfield, win the middle of the park.
0: Frost comes in, turned behind. That was a good run down the left by Griffin Yao. Probably enjoyed the reset. Looked like he did. It was turned behind there by Chukwu. And Rez right now on the front foot.
2: I love that from Griffin Yao.
0: That was DeAndre Kurax tracking all the way back. Rez get it in play. We'll get back to your keys when this piece of attacking play ends. And it does, with a misplaced pass by Mamadou Fofana out for a Toronto defensive throw-in. So please continue, Charles.
2: Yeah, this is a midfield. Al-Hassan Youssef, Brooklyn Reigns, Carlos Heel, they can control most games in the league. And so when you're talking about a team in the bottom half of the Eastern Conference, you want to control transitions, second balls, and you're going to have the majority of possession and the majority of chances in a game. So that's something you want to see from the Revs tonight. And then the third key, be ruthless in both boxes. The first game back after a long layoff, it often comes down to moments rather than sustained quality. So for New England, they got to capitalize on those set pieces and crosses, but also maintain the focus on defensive responsibilities.
0: Pumped forward by Fofana. Good ball. Gets Yao right in the box, but it's taken off of him.

0: Handball, I think.
1: Handball, the referee makes a call. It'll be a free kick to Toronto, who are coached by Robin Fraser in his second year at the helm, former Colorado Rapids head man. He was an assistant with Toronto during their glory years, 2015 to 2019.
0: That was a long time ago.
1: Yeah, it feels like a different era in Toronto. They had a long barren spell, and then the Jovinko period at the end of the last decade, and different days again now. But they are supposed to be bringing in German defensive midfielder Nicholas Dorsch. It was reported by Fabrizio Romano. Make of that what you will. It's not official yet. And he is assisted also by one of our favorite guys, Wolde Harris, who was with him in Colorado as well, the former Rev striker, one of the good guys, and a great striker for the Revs beginning of the century, leading scorer in 2001 before 2000, I think it was, before Taylor Twellman got here. Wolde was the man.
0: I remember those days.
1: Yep, with the old stadium, old training ground. Unflappable, though, Wolde. Good pro, good guy, and I'm glad he's finding his way as a coach. Sent forward by the young man, Chukwu. Revs get the ball, and Peyton Miller got the ball, but foul committed, I believe, it was against Polster. Miller signing a contract extension during the World Cup break. A lot of people thought he was Europe-bound. Still could be at 18. He's got a lot of soccer in front of him, and it maybe just increases the options for both the player and the club.
0: Yeah, it's more financial security for a young player. I love the move. It also gives the New England Revolution the ability to now negotiate a proper fee. But it's good for both sides.
1: Well, you'd like to think they're the same side, but I hear what you're saying. It's a business.
0: It is a business. And now my man, Chris Tierney, former teammates running the show.
1: He is the GM, former Rev, and certainly congrats to him.
0: Big congrats.
1: Yep. Kurt Anolfo is still with the club, getting a more senior supervisory role, seeing the whole professional pathway forward, and Chris Tierney involved in the first team player personnel even more than he was before as the assistant GM. He's put in the work, and he's a smart fellow.
0: Let's not give him too much credit.
1: Well, your right? Former teammates. I get that's the job. I gas him up, you pop his bubble.
0: Yeah.
1: So. Jackson Gilman dwelling on the ball now to Zimmerman. He can zip it around. Good press here. What's the press trigger there? That's a term you heard a lot during the World Cup.
0: Yep. So whenever a ball is played sideways, if you're a defender and you're playing a sideways square pass, that is an absolute signal for the attacking players to press, because typically that ball is not either hit with enough force, so by the time you get there you've closed down the space, or it's come too hard and that player may take a poor touch. So it's typically where you see most players are asked to press by their coaches if you see a square pass.
1: Vilsain with a big hit there on Polster, committing the foul. Revs will have a free kick on the right side of their defensive half the field. Back to a artificial turf field here at Gillette Stadium. Looks like grass, and you got to give Ryan Bjorn and his field crew A pluses across the board for their work during the World Cup with the temporary grass surface. It played and looked immaculate, and I know they worked very hard as a group. Kudos, props, big ups, whatever you want to say.
0: Big ups, because they do it even when I run my summer camp here with the Revs.
1: Yeah, no, it's
0: they keep those fields in prime condition.
1: No doubt about it. It's a great crew. All time with Toronto, the Revs lead the series. Going back to 2007, 17 wins for New England, 12 for Toronto, 14 draws here at Gillette Stadium. The Revolution with an 11 wins to 5 advantage, 7 ties all time. Here's Kerr pumping it down the line, cut out by Fofana. Second ball picked up by Toronto. Kerr running onto it. He has Vilsain in front of him. Also, Aris de Sabal.
0: You're almost there.
1: Aris de Sabal.
0: Yeah, there you go.
1: You got a release of the ball. Here's Jonathan Osorio, now 34 years of age. Intercepted by Matt Polster. Turns and is dispossessed. Larea could be trouble. Shallowy, the Hungarian, on the left foot. Closed down beautifully by Kohler, who gave ground and then timed his tackle to perfection. Now Yusuf plays Carlos heel. Back heel by Polster. The Revs styling through midfield. Good pass to Yao from Yusuf. Revs into the attacking zone. Carlos wants it. Yao continues his dribble. Leaves the ball behind. Defender got a foot on it, but the Revs still have the ball. Yao wide. Sands cuts it back. Has it on the left wing for New England. 10 minutes played, no score. The Revs attacking.
0: There's where I'd like to see the Revs get a chance on goal. Griffin Yao, his play was too predictable in that scenario.
1: And Carlos is wide open just outside the box. Heel now squares it. Sands. Yusuf over to the left side. Now Griffin Yao peeling back. Played at Westerloo in Belgium. Now the Revs settle into a passing pattern that allows Toronto to get back in their defensive shape. Again, it's a sort of hybrid back four, back three. It's four across the back at the moment as Dort Turgeman takes up his center forward position, now watched by Zimmerman.
0: This is a great test for Peyton Miller, who's playing on the right. He has yet to settle in on the right, but it's great for development. So this is one of those times where you're playing Peyton Miller on the right, and it's more for his development and his growth because he needs to work there.
1: Yeah, and he's up against a track athlete. According to the scouting reports, Chukwu, good at defending space in behind, has the wheels, and that's maybe why he's getting the look. Now it's a Larea, but the Revs have the ball over on the left side of the field, just circulating it back from the left back Sands to Mamadou Fofana.
0: It's Richie Larea playing left back here.
1: Well, at one point, Chukwu had come across, and that's why I said it, but... Yeah, it's going to be Richie Larea, the old man, trying to do doggies to keep up with Peyton Miller. Good luck with that. Ball forward to Turgeman. Defended well by Zimmerman. And now here comes Toronto. Shallowy running onto it. Larea, space to attack. Long touch into the box. Larea, well, he had three, four runners, and instead just curled it over the crossbar. The Revs will be grateful to see that fly out of bounds.
0: Yeah, it's just not good enough from the Canadian international. You would expect better service in that position. And that's where Matt Polster is going to have a tough time. It's going to be a difficult match having to deal with the pace of Richie Larea.
1: He's a player you know personally and a good pro. Mm-hmm. Disappointment for Canada. Looked like things were starting well, and then it didn't. Oh, good ball forward. Gabrin, the goalkeeper, has to come and head it out wide. Revs will have a throw-in. That was in a... sort of no man's land, the ball forward, but Toronto win it back. Here's Coelho, played at a Florida Atlantic and for Toronto's second team. Long range shot by Aristi Sabal, and it goes wide.
0: That's one of those shots where if you're a New England Revolution defender, you're yelling, let him shoot. That was poor technique, he rushed it.
1: I wish he wouldn't let him shoot, so I don't have to say his name. Toronto win it back.
0: Just call him Emilio!
1: Whatever's on the back of his shirt. Toronto with a little bit of possession now into the 14th minute. Here is the young man, Chukwu, signed 6 days ago for Toronto FC 2, but the Reds win it. And here's Carlos on the right. Centering pass finds Al-Hassan Yusuf in the center circle. Quickly now to Yao. Revs flowing into the attack again. Down numbers, but with the ball. Yusuf. Osorio drags him down. No call. Reigns to Carlos, where he likes it. In that pocket. Oh, delivery. Far post for Yao. Headed behind by Jackson Gilman, who's making just his fourth career MLS start.
0: Yeah, it was a great ball from Carlos Heel, trying to float it over the back shoulder of the center back there, and Dort Turgeman, he pulled off the defender, and I think he was ready to bring it down with his chest and get a shot on goal, but either way, that's the type of balls you want to test the center backs with, see how quick they are.
1: Griffin Yao goes short, Carlos Heel returns it to him. Yusuf leads Reigns against Shallowy. The Revs making short passes over on the left side, not really getting through. Now Yao turns in the corner, makes a nice move, tries to poke it back to a teammate. battle in the corner. It's going to end up being a Toronto throw-in just in front of the corner flag. Back defending was Risti Sabal. And you want to see more from Griffin Yao there, Charlie.
0: Yeah, all season he's trying to make it work and get into a rhythm. But it seems that he's forcing his game, and that's what comes to mind. I thought this break would be great in the middle, mid-season. Okay, fresh start, but it still seems like he's still fighting himself.
1: Santander is the official bank of the New England Revolution. Long ball headed back the other way by Kohler, playing bigger than his size. Picked up by Chukwu, back to the goalkeeper. Gavrin, the 26-year-old Canadian, overhit that, goes all the way through to Matt Turner. Only got one start and goal in the World Cup. It was a tough one. It was that almost dead rubber against Turkey. And that means that, you know, I think people didn't get a clear picture exactly what he was able to do.
0: Well, they did in the friendly against Senegal in the build-up.
1: He played extremely well. Played well if he'd maybe made one more save, on the Mane goal, then maybe he gets another start. But I think, and you said this back in April and May, Pochettino's mind is pretty much made up at that point. Carlos Heel, oh, good look. Finds Turgeman, one-on-one with Zimmerman. Makes a move, takes a bump. Zimmerman physical defending, but legal according to the referee. A good hold-up play there by Coelho. And they go back to the goalkeeper, Gilman. It's a tricky one for the goalie, Gavrin. Revs pressing here. Polster held his ground. Shaloui, the former Sporting Kansas City player. And then on the turn, it's given away. Good flick on by Turgeman. Carlos in the box. Door lets it run. Yao, side of goal, but right on the keeper. Left-footed shot. One hopper. Not a lot of power behind it. Goalkeeper well placed to make the save. But good, quick ball movement by the Revs in the box, Charles.
0: Yeah, I just want to see the Revs get to goal, get shots on goal. And it was a phenomenal little pass from Brooklyn Reigns in the defeat of Carlos Heel, who then played Dor Turgeman, and then he had a nifty little flick out wide to Griffin Yao.
1: And then a little bit of a nightmare there. As a ball goes over, Jackson Gilman, panic moment, sends it behind.
0: It's good pressure from the Revs to force that, but to go back to that last chance, Griffin Yao, like I talked about, fighting himself a little bit.
1: What do you want to see him do? Relax his body and blast it?
0: Just all you have to do is pick
1: pass
0: a corner.
1: It.
0: You're so close to goal.
1: Pass it in, you're right. Short corner. Here's Yao. Back to Carlos from the right side. Reigns picks up his head, goes to the skill guy. Carlos, little stutter against Shaloui. Has it on the left, pulls it back, toying with the defensive player. Great delivery to the back post. It's loose. Yao mishit it. It's still loose at the box, finally scrambled away. The Reds are going to keep the pressure on here. Sands. Back to Fofana. Yusuf. Carlos. Reigns. Ball on the right side for New England. 18 minutes played. No score, but the Revs have had the better of it. Carlos to the feet of Yao in the middle. Top of the D. Tries to slip Turgeman through, then follows up with a header. Goes to ground. No foul. And it actually goes against Yao, free kick Toronto, top of the box, going the other way. Well, Carlos looks like he's picking up where he left off, huh? Slicing and dicing, wheeling and dealing, all that good stuff.
0: His quality, it remains unquestioned. You feel that the Revs should have some more opportunities on goal at this stage in the game. And I think everyone has now realized what this Toronto FC side's level is.
1: That was pumped forward by Chukwu, back the other way. Gavrin, tricky one. Oh, he stepped out of the area. Linesman hasn't signaled yet. The feet were definitely out of the box, whether the ball was or not, open to debate. Just got away with one there, Charlie.
0: Yeah, this is one of those plays.
1: I think
0: he's good.
1: Yeah.
0: But it's new turf, so the ball checks up. And Dor Turgeman should have put pressure on from the very beginning, and he would have had a chance to lift it over the keeper.
1: Well, the Reds win it back straight away. Kohler playing Hoover on this new turf surface, won the ball and The Revs quickly get it to Carlos Hill. Sees two white-shirted Toronto players there. Spins, dumps it forward for Polster to the feet of Yusuf. Back to Carlos. Skips around Vilsain. Head up. Now he leads Fofana into the attack. Angled ball wide left for Yao. Underlapping run from Sands is the target of the pass, but a little too long for Griffin Yao. Needed a better ball. But the ideas are there, Charlie. The movement off the ball.
0: Yeah, from Sands. I love the way that Will Sands loves to get into the attack, and the timing has been right. He's really been solid this season, which has earned him a new contract, of course.
1: Chukwu again goes long. They don't want to mess with the press. Kohler gets to the second ball, but it has to play into the stands under a little bit of pressure there. The Aristizabal up in his face on loan from Nacional in Colombia, one of the famed clubs down there. Last season he was at Nacional last season at Fortaleza for the loan. Three goals on the year, and then a wrestling match there between Vilsain and Kohler. Nothing wrong with it. According to the referee, Sergei Demyanchuk, Toronto not happy with the no call. The Revs get a goal kick out of it.
0: Yeah, that's a call I'm looking for all day if I'm a striker. But
1: right. It's been a physical game so
0: far.
1: Yeah,
0: but extremely high IQ move from Kohler there, just getting his body there, preventing Vilsain to get an opportunity to get on the ball. And that's the level of frustration you wanna give these strikers.
1: At the back, it's Polster. Carlos played inside. Kohler lost it. That's a good idea there, but given away, and the Revs intercepted. It was Aristizabal.
0: It was Brooklyn Reigns with
1: the interception.
0: A phenomenal play there. Just realizing the center back's out of position, and he was able to recover.
1: Here's Shalloway, 29 years of age, his first year with Toronto. 4 goals, 5 assists. That's good production for a team that has struggled to score goals, but he did a lot of that with Kansas City. Now wide, it goes to Larea. Played with Orlando. Also time in Europe. Osorio, his 13th year. This is a good move. Osorio, though, ran out of room. And they're going to say it came off of Miller last. He disagrees with that, but it's going to be a corner kick, first of the game for the visitors.
0: Well, I think Peyton Miller is right there. To me, it looked like Osorio dribbled out of bounds first before it made contact with Peyton Miller.
1: Miller re-signed to that multi-year contract through the 28-29 season with an additional club option for 29-30. He started 7 of his 13 appearances this year so far, as we're halfway through the first half. Corner will come in from the near left side. Scoreless match here in Foxborough. Delivery right into the middle. Oh, that was a dangerous ball in. And Toronto get it back and pump it wide for Coelho again. In swing delivery, away by Fofana. Big header away all the way out to the middle third, recovered by Richie Larea. Gavrin puts some backspin on his long ball, targeting Shalloway, who won the first header. Toronto get it down on the deck. Coelho, tracked by Carlos Hill. Two Spaniards there. Gilman. He gets it back in his own half square for Zimmerman. High angled ball to the outside. Dragging back Sands won the header, but it will be a Toronto throw. At halftime, Charlie and I, not going to do a World Cup recap. There's been a lot of coverage. If you want to know what Charlie thinks, you can read him in The Athletic or go on the CBS Golazo Network. Charlie, I want to talk a little bit, when we get to the break, about MLS and its contribution to the World Cup in terms of player appearances and playing time, and also what it could mean for the league going forward. But speaking of going forward, here's Miller squaring it for Reigns. Quickly wide left to Yao. Can run at Gilman. What'll he do? He has a Turgeman in the middle. Instead, he makes a safe pass gets it wide. Now Rain circulates it for Polster, who's tucked in. Now Carlos. Right back to